0: alcohol is the cause of and solution to all of life's problems.
1: Yeah. How did you do it?
0: Susan and I took a bike ride. We lived on the west side at the time. We were living in Brentwood. We got on the bikes. I put champagne in my little water bottle thing, rode on the bikes, had the ring in my pocket, got down to the beach. That was it.
2: No. Will you marry me?
1: Nice. She was probably expecting it for quite some time.
0: We'd been together for a while. Yeah. It wasn't a huge shock. No. But that particular, she was working the night shift at the time, and I got home from work at like 3 o'clock in the afternoon or whatever. She was asleep. So I woke her up and said, let's go for a ride, which is, by the way, unusual for me to suggest a physical activity at that point in my life.
1: What are you doing?
0: Yeah. Yeah.
2: But them, if you get up that high and you propose and she says no, then what?
3: Oh, my God, no.
1: It's also pretty cheesy to do it that
2: really?
1: Way.
2: Really? Just jump?
1: Just jump.
2: Yeah. I mean, wow. Are you helping her back down?
1: Yeah. So when I did it, and now obviously I'm divorced now, but the way I did it was I had I had the box, and we had a dog, and I tied it around the dog's neck and put it in the box there, and it was all sitting there, and she was, my ex-wife was in another room, and I was trying to bring her in. I was supposed to have her daughter be like, oh, I'm sad. Come in here and help me, and she wouldn't do it. And then... I finally just go into her room, go in there. And so I get the dog all set up and ready to go. And the dog just shakes her head and the ring goes flying to the other side. And like the whole thing just completely fell apart. It didn't work, just like the marriage.
2: Oh, so, sign of things to come.
1: So,
2: wow.
1: Yeah, it was definitely. I had a whole plan though. It was actually a really good idea, and
2: good
1: it just
2: like
1: didn't. It did not work out in any way.
2: Here we are. See, DeAndre? There you go.
3: Yeah, well, what are you going to do, DeAndre?
4: I already have a plan.
2: Oh! Okay. Do tell.
1: Does she listen?
4: Nah, I'm not going to say, just in case she is listening.
2: Okay.
1: Yeah. Don't worry.
2: You're not going to climb to the top of a building, are you?
1: DeAndre's girl, turn off the radio right now.
2: Okay.
0: Dude, I don't like being near the window on the second floor.
2: I'm good. That's
0: standing on top of the Empire. No way.
2: Is that not cheesy to you, though? They put the flag up there, right?
3: Yeah, it did. Yeah. It had a sign and everything.
2: Yeah. Okay.
0: If you're going to go big on something like that, you got to execute it. I don't know. It's not my thing.
1: How do you feel about the proposal at a game?
0: No.
2: You better be sure.
3: I honestly thought about doing that, too.
2: Did you really?
3: Yeah, thought about doing that.
1: How did you do it?
3: I did it in my dirty kitchen, man, with dishes everywhere. I literally got down on one knee. Listen, guys, I had to plan. I plan on proposing to my wife that day. I had everything, we were going to go out, blah, blah, blah. And, we were in the kitchen. We were in the kitchen, the dirty dishes, there's stuff on the counter. It was dirty, okay? And I just got down on one knee. I was like, ready to do this?
0: This is what you're signing up for.
2: Wait. Ready to do this.
1: You said
3: ready to do this?
1: Ready to do this.
3: Of course I did.
1: With all of the dinner and dishes around you.
0: You see this kitchen in utter disarray?
1: This
0: I'd like to spend my rest of my life with you in this mess.
3: And you know what we went after? With the Howlin' Rays. Get some chicken.
2: Oh, my God.
0: She must really love you.
2: Yes.
1: Oh, yeah.
3: Damn right.
0: Yes. Yeah. Oh,
3: he's still wearing his ring.
0: She must
3: this
0: really,
3: ring.
0: Really love you.
2: Way to go.
1: Yeah.
2: Yes, sir.
1: Oh, that is just,
2: Are you
1: amazing.
2: Ready to do
0: I don't
2: this?
0: Know what I was expecting, but that surpassed all of my greatest expectations.
3: You're expecting me doing it in like aisle 2 of 7-Eleven or something.
0: I was expecting something like that, but I don't know, but that was much better than
1: I
0: it could have been.
1: I have learned that when Funchy tells a story, I just, whatever it is, I expect it.
0: Yeah.
2: Daddy, I'm getting married. How do you ask you? He said, are you ready to do this?
0: You could have given me 100 guesses, and I wouldn't have guessed that.
2: No.
0: But the second he told it, I'm like, yeah, that's about right. That's about right.
2: I see you, Funch.
0: All right, USA, Bosnia-Herzegovina, underway. We are 2 minutes in. No score yet, so we'll keep you up to speed on that. USA on the attack as we're speaking. Let's have a little penalty right here in the box. Quick little.
1: That'd be great.
0: Never mind. Out to the side. All right, my soccer play-by-play skills are not up to Dave Denholm's level or anyone else's.
1: Nobody's is up to Denholm's level. He's amazing.
2: That's magical. There you go.
1: The little genius.
2: The little genius.
0: Cracker was a good one right there. That's a good one.
2: It's a cracker.
0: It's a good one.
2: I don't mean that. Never mind.
0: All right. Back to
1: exciting whites.
3: Snow whites.
0: The snow time Lakers.
2: Snow time Lakers.
1: The floor is now wider.
2: Wider. Yes.
0: Unbelievable. Unbelievable. I know we said we were going to do something at 5 o'clock. I've already forgot what that is. But
1: that's okay.
3: We were going to discuss LeBron.
2: LeBron. That's what it'll be.
0: Thank
2: Why
0: you
2: not?
0: For, thank you for paying attention. I'm glad somebody here is. I was rattled by the dirty dishes, and I don't know if I'm going to be able to recover before the end
3: They're
0: of the show.
3: They're clean now. The dishes are clean.

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1: God bless. Finally.
2: Said, God bless her. maybe less you, but God bless her for sure. It's DeMarco and Travis, ESPN LA.
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0: Wait,
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0: play elsewhere. 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
5: After years of memorable moments, it all comes to an end.
0: Do you think that the people in LA are cheering or are pissed off?
5: What's next for the Lakers? What's next for LeBron? And what does this mean for the future of the NBA?
7: LeBron is saying, I will play, but hey, Lakers, not for you.
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4: Back to DeMarco and Travis.
5: Sorry, we were laughing at Funchy.
9: real fast, Mr. Alvizi chat says, gave her a ring pop and said, let's roll.
8: It's better to me.
5: You dang right. We're going to get some chicken.
10: That was like, Chris Rock couldn't have come up with a better kicker for that.
5: There you go.
10: We went and got chicken.
5: Chicken.
10: Unbelievable.
5: 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Hilarious. Love it, love it, love it.
10: Funch, I know this was not your intent, but I got to tell you, that story's going to stick with me for a really
8: please
10: long
8: do.
10: Time.
8: Please do, man.
10: I spent a lot of time in the car.
8: Uh-huh.
10: I spent a lot of time on long walks without headphones, and that's going to pop into my head for a really, really long time. Like, let's do this.
9: Around dirty dishes.
5: In boxer shorts.
8: Yes, yes.
5: Dirty dishes and boxer shorts.
10: And just the chaos in the room.
8: I was dressed, DeMarco.
5: You were dressed?
8: I was dressed to go.
10: Yeah, I'm rattled. I'm not gonna lie. Like this is
11: and got some Howlin' Rays.
5: Love it.
8: Darn good chicken sandwich. I'll tell you that.
10: Like get all the sides too at least.
8: Yeah, yeah.
10: Okay.
5: How long you been married now?
8: Let's see, about 3 years.
5: 3 years. Yes. Okay. God bless her.
10: I'll say.
5: Absolutely.
10: I will say.
9: I have met her, and she is an absolute sweetheart.
5: Yes.
9: Absolute sweetheart.
5: Yes, to be. That's awesome. Yeah.
10: All right, we're about 8 minutes into the USA-Bosnia-Herzegovina game. We'll keep you updated on that. No score on that one so far. I'm not kidding you. I can't stop thinking about that kitchen.
5: I
10: pictured dishes everywhere.
8: No, it's just dishes in the sink, okay? Yeah. It wasn't everywhere.
10: Paper towels balled up on the top of the counter. I can't get the thought out of my mind.
9: And she says to him, hey, can you do the dishes, honey? And he says, you know what? Let's do this.
10: Were you just trying to avoid doing the dishes?
8: No, I just had it planned in my head. It just so happened the kitchen was dirty at that time.
10: You didn't want to clean it up first?
8: We were kind of in a rush to go, but
5: wow.
9: It's always good to do these things.
10: You know, reservations at Howlin' Ray's?
8: Well, Howlin' Ray's, at that time, Howlin' Ray's was popping, dude, and it was super long lines, like an hour and a half to get your food, so we had to go. We had to be out the door.
9: Was this during
10: the whole... This is getting worse.
9: Was this during the whole, like, spicy chicken sandwich craze?
8: Yes, it was. It was, yes. So and Howlin' Ray's just opened, and if you didn't get there by, you know, when it opened, you weren't...
10: not gone. Right. You just got married.
5: What did you guys serve?
10: Like, there are options.
5: What did you serve at your reception?
8: Oh, what do we have?
10: Hostess,
8: we
10: had some really good donuts.
5: Okay.
8: You know what? We had a really good dinner. We had a really good dinner, but we also had like donuts and churros.
5: Donuts and churros.
10: I do like that.
9: Yes,
8: that's good. Mini donuts and churros.
10: That's a very good setup.
8: And you know what? I didn't even get to eat one.
10: Well, nobody gets to eat it their own way.
8: Yeah, exactly.
10: Yeah.
8: Exactly.
10: Yeah.
5: You know, it's funny. Like, a lot of people kind of not saying goodbye to LeBron or saying goodbye or saying whatever to LeBron. Completely different from 8 years ago. You said your phone blew up when LeBron signed here. It's weird.
10: 8 years ago today was the day that he signed with the Lakers.
5: Yes.
10: It was the busiest. I think people probably know this, but just a little background that when big L.A. things happen, people from other markets call DeMarco, call me, call Mason, call Ireland, call Sedano, and like they want to talk about what's going on here and L.A.'s reaction to it. I have never had my phone blow up like that than the day that LeBron signed here. It was endless phone calls about, hey, can you come on and talk about LeBron? Can you talk about LeBron?
5: Pandemonium.
10: Pandemonium.
5: Where were you?
9: I was here.
5: You were here. Yeah, okay. Yeah. It blew up, right?
9: Yeah, this place went absolutely insane.
10: Crazy.
5: Don't you
10: crazy.
5: Think it's crazy about 8 years later, this is how he leaves?
10: It's very, very surprising, but I think it speaks to how little emotional connection he made to Laker fans. He made basketball connections, and he won a title, and this has nothing to do with the basketball. I'm talking strictly the when he was coming, I think Laker fans were ready to fall in love with him as our guy. Never really happened. Mm. He fell in. We fell into. He's our best player.
9: Right.
10: He's the most important player. He's the center of the universe. But not a lot of Laker fans fell in love with him. They respected him, but I don't know if there was a ton of love there. And I think that was obvious yesterday when he decided he was going to go somewhere else. Everyone went, okay.
5: Wow.
9: It's been said over and over and over again, but when he got here, when he finally did show up, there was this whole thing with Blaze Pizza that he was going to go to Blaze Pizza and everybody was going to show. And he was going to go to it where we sent people. Steve Mason we sent over there to be ready to see when LeBron came to this Blaze Pizza. And he just didn't even show. He didn't even show, like, drive by or anything. The whole idea was that he mentioned that I'm going to this Blaze Pizza or I'm opening this Blaze Pizza, and he didn't go. And that was just the start of things where the city was never the biggest. He didn't care about the city. He cared about the basketball. He cared about the entertainment. But he never cared about the actual city and embraced it. And that's kind of what the problem was for me.
5: Interesting. Yeah. I remember that Blaze Pizza thing.
10: I did too.
5: That was a big misstep.
10: It just never happened. It was a sports relationship. It was you're awesome at basketball. We need an awesome player. He was the centerpiece of a championship team. He was terrific. Like, there's no criticism of his basketball.
8: Can I throw a question out to you guys?
10: Sure.
8: Did LeBron do anything enough for the city of L.A. not to be beloved?
9: I don't think
10: he didn't do enough. He didn't do anything other than be a good basketball player.
8: Okay. All right.
9: He won a championship. So he got you the championship, and that's and
10: that
9: we
10: goes
9: appreciate
10: back to what we were
9: it,
10: talking about yesterday, but we didn't get to celebrate it.
9: Nope.
10: Because of when it happened, like, when the Rams won the Super Bowl, we got to celebrate it. When the Dodgers have won their last two World Series, we got to celebrate it. We got to enjoy the star players. We got to hear from them. We just didn't get to do that with that Laker team.
5: And compare him to Ohtani, because you don't see much of Ohtani either. But
10: no,
5: I guess he's giving you parades.
9: Yeah, he's giving you parades.
5: He's giving you ways to connect with him and the team.
10: And Ohtani's a genius because he pretends he doesn't speak English.
5: That's true. Well, that's he's got that advantage.
10: And I'm being serious.
5: He's got that advantage.
10: Yeah. And there's a cultural and a thing that's at play there. And literally, just I'm not going to do it because I can pretend that I don't know how to do
5: right.
10: it when he clearly
5: LeBron
10: does.
5: Doesn't have that excuse.
10: Right.
5: Yeah.
9: I said it yesterday, and you might have been saying the same thing or trying to say it right now, is that the worst thing that could have happened to LeBron was not winning another championship, not winning 2021 when Anthony Davis got hurt. Because he won in 2020, and everybody calls it the Mickey Mouse ring. Like, the Dodgers, they won in 2020, and they were getting killed for it until they won again. And they did win again. So now you think, okay, now that championship in 2020 is now a real championship. Because they've won a couple times and went to it.
10: We talked about it yesterday. Let's just say he wins the title in 2024. That's the one title he got. Then it's different.
9: Yeah,
10: it's
9: totally different.
10: It's very different. Even if it's just one, it's just in a different year. And
9: 2021 was very possible. It was going to happen in my mind. It was going to.
10: Think about it. And I get this, that circumstances are different. But when Shaq left the Lakers, people were crushed.
5: Yeah.
9: They hated
10: crushed.
9: Kobe at the time.
10: People were devastated that Shaq, a player that they loved, was now in the Miami Heat, was now with Pat Riley, was now with Dwayne Wade. It's like, we lost our guy. Yesterday, it was like, okay.
9: All right. We're ready.
10: It's okay. And to your point, DeMarco, and you mentioned it a second ago, like, where he goes next, I'm interested, but I don't really care.
5: No. Unless he winds up in Golden State.
9: But even then.
5: Then you have to see him.
10: Yeah, I think, I mean, we're going to see him no matter what, just because he's LeBron and he's going to be on all the time.
9: And
10: but
9: you play every team at least twice.
10: Yeah.
9: So no matter, even if he's in the East, but even if he goes up there, if he goes up to Golden State, that'll be fun to watch.
5: I'd actually be
9: excited to watch that. Steph, Draymond, and LeBron.
5: I don't know why
9: LeBron,
5: I'm hoping for Miami,
9: that
5: though.
9: Sounds great.
5: Bring, sure.
9: Take Klay Thompson from Dallas and put him back there. That'd be amazing. I'd have so much fun watching that. I don't care what he does.
10: Yeah, I don't really either.
9: What happens when he comes back?
10: It will be a very polite,
9: do you think
10: warm
9: so, or
10: reception.
9: Do you think he gets booed?
10: I don't think
8: he does. I think he's going to get booed.
5: No,
8: I think he's going to get booed totally out of the building.
5: Why would you boo LeBron?
9: I wouldn't. We wouldn't, but I think if inside
10: there
9: that building.
10: I don't think it will be a proponent. Exactly.
5: What's to boo him for? What did he do?
10: Nothing.
5: It's because
9: they never wanted him. The people that are booing never wanted him on the team in the first
10: place.
9: But it's
10: okay, but here's my, okay, well, maybe
5: but he's
10: that's
5: not on
10: true.
5: Your team anymore.
9: He's not, but yeah, but also, they didn't want him. He was here for 8 years. They stopped watching, they say, because he was here, and now can watch again, and now he's coming back, and you're looking at him like, no, that
5: whoever
9: guy.
5: Whoever booed him is like that guy at the Dodgers game last night, screaming, go!
9: That was awesome.
5: Yeah, you're that
9: that
5: guy.
9: Was awesome, by the
5: come
9: way.
5: On. If I were blessed,
10: so
5: I would have
10: cool. If you're booing him when he comes back, I don't get it.
9: Different
10: type
9: of people.
10: I just don't get it.
8: Well, Miami did. Cleveland did.
5: Miami booed him?
10: Cleveland,
9: I understand.
5: Cleveland, yes.
10: Cleveland, I understand.
5: Yeah.
10: Because he left them in the lurch, right? Like, he left he's not leaving the Lakers in the lurch.
5: No.
10: The Lakers, and by the way, I know that LeBron decided he wanted to go elsewhere. The Lakers had agency in this, too. If the Lakers really wanted to have him back, he'd be back. If the Lakers rolled out the red carpet, gave him the money,
5: I agree with that.
10: They gave him the game ball, and like if they would have checked all of the boxes that he needed to be made to feel special, then I think he would be back. The Lakers, I think they, you know, Rich Paul was talking about this, that, you know, the Lakers wanted him back, but they didn't want him back under any circumstances. They wanted him back under their circumstances. Mm-hmm. And once that was established,
5: go. Walk on.
10: It was over.
5: Yes. Let it be my fault. That's what the Lakers said.
10: Yeah.
5: Let it be my fault. Go ahead.
10: Because you know why?
5: Yeah.
10: Because they knew that the reaction we've seen in the last 2 days was going to be
5: of course.
10: Reaction.
5: Go ahead. Yeah.
9: Exactly.
10: They knew that if he left, the reaction would largely be, okay, who are you going to get next?
5: Right.
9: And now, we've all moved on immediately.
5: They slammed the door.
9: What's coming in here? Okay, now you got Walker. We're still talking about it, and we're going to talk about it until LeBron signs, and we're going to talk about it when he signs, but we're worried about what this team looks like now. Like, are we happy with the team looks now? Are we happy to getting Walker Kessler and Quentin Grimes and Mamu and all those guys? Colin Sexton, we got a goal?
10: Oh, no, it's right over the top of the goal. Yeah, little cross and then gets...
9: Oh, it got blocked.
10: But then it gets,
9: The header was right there.
10: Oof. That was close.
9: They're going to win this game.
5: You think so?
9: I feel good. I feel good about
5: them winning
9: this game.
5: They're going to win the World Cup, Greg.
10: Can I ask a really I don't
5: what?
10: Know what. If they lose, do we go right back to not giving a damn?
5: Yes.
7: I don't know because the World Cup. No, the World Cup's very, very interesting, man.
9: Are you going to watch it or are you going to care?
7: I'm going to watch it.
9: You're not going to care who wins, or
7: I'm not going to care who wins. But I'm going to watch it.
5: Oh,
7: though.
5: Did you mean that? Like stop watching the World Cup?
10: I'm not going to stop watching it. But this, man, here we go. Like it's
5: no.
10: Like,
5: no.
10: All right.
8: I think it stops when Mexico goes out too.
9: I'll watch Mexico for sure. I'll make an appointment to watch.
10: Yeah. The fact that we're in LA and that LA has such a predominant, Mexican community, and that you can't live in LA and not get touched by the Mexican community. It's impossible, right? Like you're rooting for them. You know, maybe not at the expense of your other favorite team, but it feels like it's like the alternate team for a lot of people in this city.
5: Yeah.
10: So I think it's there. But what I was getting at, DeMarco, is kind of like, okay, yeah, we're just kind of second tier in this whole thing. And this is our lot in life. Like maybe we make the knockout round and we get punked in the first round of the night.
5: Right.
10: And we just go back to, all right, 4 years from now, we'll get fired up again. But like if they can make a run, especially if anything like what you've talked about, if they win tonight, if they can win in the round of 16, I think you're going to get some people that start to watch this differently than they do otherwise.
5: We'd all be watching it, yeah.
9: Yeah, if they win this game, so they go to play Belgium, who almost just lost to Senegal. So like that's a winnable game after that. So you can get to the eight and probably play Spain, and that's where it's all over.
5: Well,
9: but still, to get to the round of
5: faith.
9: Eight, well, I mean, Spain is supposed to win the whole thing.
5: But we're America.
9: We're America.
10: We propose in dirty kitchens and we go get chicken afterwards and we win the World Cup.
8: We're going to do this. Spicy chicken, baby.
9: So, I mean, it's just exciting to be able, like, this for me right now is like, I make sure that no matter what, I'm watching soccer.
10: Almost as often as possible. The tournament, and even like Senegal and Belgium, which was on earlier, we were all watching it, and it was fun to watch. But I'm talking about, and I know that it's far more popular now than it was 20 years ago, and 20 years before that, even more so. But the big leap, like to make, you're going to have to make a run to get the big leap.
9: Yeah.
10: And to the run of 16, really good. To the run of 8 might be that leap, because we've never been, right?
5: Yeah.
9: Okay, so let's take this a bit further. So let's say they win. What does that do to the United States?
10: Tonight or next?
9: No, next.
10: Yeah.
9: Like, what happens next? Is the MLS all of a sudden become
10: massive?
9: I don't
10: think it becomes an MLS thing. I think it becomes a national team thing, where you're more interested in what our guys that are on the national team are doing other places, where other guys that should or should not be on the team. Whether now it's more of a, hey, who's... For soccer people, this all sounds ridiculous. I'm talking about for soccer casuals,
9: We're casuals.
10: Right.
9: Yeah.
10: That it's like, I couldn't tell you any of these guys 2 weeks ago, other than Pulisic, right? He was the only one.
9: Yeah.
10: And now I know some of these names.
5: You'll know him.
10: Exactly.
5: Yeah.
9: Like Tillman, they just showed on the screen. Like, you're going to know where he plays. You're going to go follow him, watch where he is,
5: who he dates, what car he drives, everything. He'll be in movies.
10: Right. And whether or not they can throw it. Whether or not they can continue to become one of those, not in a, hey, we made a great run to, hey, how do we win this thing?
5: Yeah.
10: How do we get better?
5: The momentum.
10: The not just let's put up a good fight, but let's go win this whole thing.
5: I just got a feeling by week 3 NFL, we'll be like, remember that World Cup thing we were talking about?
10: Like, nothing's touching
5: right.
10: that.
5: Right. Mendoza's getting ready to come
10: nothing's
5: in.
10: Touching
9: how
10: that.
9: How would the rest of the world feel if the United States
10: mortified.
9: Won the World Cup? They'd be so
10: mortified.
9: Pissed, right?
5: Sick.
9: Oh, yeah.
5: Sick.
9: Like, oh, what, now you're taking our sport too? What
5: you're
9: is
5: dang
9: this?
5: Right.
10: Well,
5: yes.
10: Okay, how would you feel if Senegal won the Super Bowl?
5: I would be. The peace.
10: Yeah, that's what I'm saying. Yeah. Be like, wait, what just happened? Yeah.
5: That's why I'm surprised you guys.
9: It'd be more like Congo.
5: How you feel about the World Baseball Classic.
10: Yeah.
5: Yeah.
10: But no, but the gap is narrow in baseball. There's not a big gap.
5: Right. But, I mean, you should want to win it, right?
10: Well, you do want to win it.
5: Okay.
10: But losing to Japan, there's no, what the hell happened? They got just as good of guys as we do.
9: Losing to Cuba or the DR. Yeah, but they don't typically
10: there's
9: win.
10: There's no gap.
5: Yeah, that's true.
9: It's all right there. It'd be like the NBA, too. Like, but all the NBA is starting
5: to get close.
10: The gap is much smaller than
5: it
10: is.
5: Yeah,
9: it would definitely be the NFL. It'd be coming over and winning a Super Bowl.
5: Never happened.
10: Not anytime soon.
9: It would never happen that the United States win the World Cup.
5: No, we're going to do this. This year.
9: Okay,
5: this year. Yeah.
9: This is America's game.
5: America. There you go.
9: The world's game.
10: Never?
9: I don't, like...
5: We might not
9: so
5: see
9: I think
5: it.
10: I don't think we will.
9: I think at some point, yes, when soccer becomes big enough here and our athletes here decide that I'm not going to go play football or baseball or basketball,
5: exactly.
9: I'm going to go play soccer.
5: For that to happen, I think some sports would have to go away.
10: Let's be honest. It has to be about the money. And I know that the money is available in soccer, right?
5: Yes.
10: And I understand it. Like, Ronaldo makes, what is it, $60 million a year, whatever the numbers
9: call
10: are.
9: Call it a billion.
10: Right?
9: Who cares?
10: But here's the money's there, but the path to the money from here is confusing. You know what I mean? Like, from the United States to become one of those guys.
5: Kid grows up to become a billionaire.
10: Yes.
5: Okay, yeah.
10: The path to become a major leaguer, it's crystal clear. The path to become an NFL star, crystal clear.
5: Right,
10: an NBA star. The training, the facilities, the coaching, all of that kind of stuff is just so different here. It's just not like if you were one of the world's most talented soccer players, are you going to get what you need here? But if I'm one of those.
5: I think you can now.
10: Maybe.
5: I think you can now. Let's take over one of those states we're not using and call that soccer. Whatever.
9: But like,
10: Soccer stand.
5: There you go. Yeah.
10: Which state would you suggest first?
9: Christian Pulisic, who is known as the best soccer player on the United States team, he didn't grow up. He was born here, but he went overseas, and he grew up around the game, and that's how he did it.
10: You have to be immersed in it,
9: and I don't know if the immersion is here
10: to the degree of those other three that we talk about.
9: So that's when you say never, it has to be the immersion here, and I don't know when that this could be the impetus to it. I mean, it was supposed to be in 2002 when they beat Mexico.
10: The Germans and the French and the Spanish, and they need to start coming over here and plucking guys out early and say, we'll take him. We'll bring him back with us.
9: When they start doing those type of things, then sure. Yeah. Then maybe it can be that
5: soccer?
9: Way.
5: How hard could it be? Come on.
10: From what I've seen, it looks pretty damn hard. Right.
9: How hard could
5: it be?
9: Come
5: on. Yeah. You don't have to use your hands. Get in there.
9: Well, if you're a goalie.
5: Yeah.
9: Or I mean, a keeper. Sorry.
5: But if they do, if they make a run, they would be the second most popular team ever outside of the Miracle hockey team. If they do, because so, it would be impossible.
10: It would be so one-off.
5: Correct.
10: Yeah.
5: Yes, and no one expects
10: it. I agree with that. Like, that somebody wins the Super Bowl every year.
5: Right.
10: Somebody wins the World Series every year. Somebody wins the NBA, but that hockey team, back when we weren't using pros, was, well, that's not supposed to happen.
5: Right.
10: That would be this.
5: Beat them.
9: And then they beat a team that was all pros. Yeah, it was all pros.
5: Full of pros.
9: Yeah, and for this, you'd have to go through Spain and France and Argentina, so you'd have to go through the big boys to win this.
10: I do like that we've Americanized the World Cup to the point where we now have quarter breaks. I know they don't call it that.
9: I hate it so much.
10: I know they call it hydration break. Yeah,
5: why do you hate it?
9: Because like as much as it's not, it's Americanized, it is. It's not soccer. Like at least soccer is 2 45 minute halves plus extra time.
8: For wankers.
5: What did you say?
8: It's for wankers.
10: Well, they can sell some ads. They can do some other things, you know.
9: Well, that's exactly what it is.
10: I mean, yeah.
9: Okay, right now, like here, I don't know. This is in Santa Clara. Do you think Santa Clara is too hot to play right now that they need a hydration break like it was in Qatar 4 years ago?
5: No.
9: No.
5: They do not need a
10: The fact that it was in Qatar tells you what this is about.
9: Well, that's FIFA.
10: That's what I'm saying. And that's
9: you're
10: why
9: giving us all this
10: hydration
9: money?
10: Breaks. Right. It's like, okay, wait.
5: 5 o'clock up there, you don't need
9: when you have to build stadiums and people die from building the stadiums and then they build, then you tear down the stadiums right afterwards. Yeah.
5: You got to sell stuff. Come on. We got to sell soap. You know?
9: Soap?
5: We got to sell soap. Absolutely.
10: Beer, tires, insurance.
5: Just a little break.
8: Irish Spring.
5: Irish Spring, there you go.
10: I don't mind it.
5: Tiny bowl. Yeah, you know.
10: I've gotten used to like the criticism, like the clock never stops, and the guys, like the one thing about it that I still get frustrated with every time I watch one of these matches, and in real time, it's very hard to tell. When somebody makes a tackle or makes a challenge, and the other guy dives on the ground and starts screaming like he had his legs snapped in half.
5: Yeah, right.
10: Like that part, I'm like, in real time, it's like it's hard to tell. But when they go back and the guy barely got touched, I'm like, okay, we got to fix that.
9: It just happened right there where he just tipped the top of his toe. Now he's grabbing
10: his
9: ankle.
10: My favorite part is they'll hit him on the left knee and he grabs his right ankle.
5: Of course.
10: It's like, what are we doing here?
5: But they don't use the spray anymore, do they?
10: The Icy Hot or whatever.
5: I used to love that stuff. You spray it on and you're fine.
9: Yeah, it's gone.
5: Yeah, I love that. Let me get some of that.
9: So when it comes to like the extra time I heard you talking about it with Mason, where it's like what would you want to do with the extra time going in up to PKs?
10: Yeah.
9: Going straight to PKs? What about this? And I mentioned it to Mario the other day. He liked it. 10 minutes. You get 10 minutes right afterwards, golden goal, and then PKs.
10: Fine by me.
9: I think that sounds so much
5: golden
9: more.
5: Golden goal?
9: Golden goal means
10: sudden
9: like
10: death.
9: Sudden death. It's 10 minutes though.
10: Like
5: you go sudden death if nobody scores, then PK.
9: Yeah, instead of 30 minutes of two halves. Where
10: two 50-minute halves,
9: you can score as much as you want, or you can just pass back and forth between the defender and the goalkeeper, back and forth and back and forth and back and forth, and not try to do anything.
10: I love PKs.
5: Me too.
10: I think it's incredibly exciting, but I understand why somebody would hate them, because it's the equivalent of if the Game 7 of the World Series, after 9 innings, they went, let's just hit home runs. Let's go do home run derby.
5: Very
10: you'd be like,
9: that's why I want
10: hold
9: the
10: 10 on
9: minutes.
10: A second.
9: Yeah. That's why I want the 10
10: okay,
9: minutes.
10: But what if they said, okay, we'll play a 10th inning, but in the 11th inning, we're going to go to home run derby.
9: Yeah, I still don't like it. But
10: I would hate it.
9: Yeah.
10: And that's what this is.
9: But see, I like golden goal, but it didn't work.
10: Yeah.
9: They didn't. From when they were starting to do it, they tried. It didn't work. So it's the same kind of thing for me.
10: I'm down.
5: I like it.
9: PK is extremely exciting.
5: Oh my God. It's unique, right?
10: The best.
5: It's the only where two. It comes down to just two guys.
10: That's why it's so
5: represent
10: weird.
5: Your team.
10: Yeah, it's and you're. I mean, you're living and dying.
5: Yeah, all I can do is sit there and go, please make the save.
10: Right. And you're just guessing, left or right.
9: And if you guess right, good for you.
5: Right.
9: You blocked it.
10: Little Straight Up is coming up next. It's DeMarco and Travis on a Greg Bergman Wednesday on 710 ESPN.
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11: 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Canada's making history too, advancing to the round of 16 for the first time ever after an unforgettable run through the tournament. Now it's up to the United States. The U.S. men's national team faces Bosnia and Herzegovina tonight at 5 p.m. in Santa Clara, with a place in the round of 16 on the line. This will be the first ever meeting between the United States and Bosnia and Herzegovina at a World Cup, making tonight a brand new chapter for both nations on football's biggest stage.
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18: 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But today, it's raining. So you wish you had an RV. But if you did, you'd have to listen.

0: seems like there's another story that's coming out about what a scumbag
1: is. There
0: he
1: another
0: is.
1: One?
0: That it's just one after the next. And what's so funny about this to me is, as somebody that loves golf, as somebody that follows golf reasonably closely, and I know a handful of people that are in the golf journalism world. I know a handful of people that are tour players or former tour players and have talked to them for decades.
1: Mm-hmm.
0: Everybody that knew Phil Mickelson for the last 30 years knew he was not what he was presenting to the rest of the world.
1: Really?
0: And
1: not surprised.
0: And there were all these crazy stories out there. Did you hear the one about this happened here where this guy would put his phone in a golf bag and make the caddy drive around the course
1: That's
0: for 4 hours
1: good.
0: To all this? And there was never any names put to it, but now all this stuff has started to come out, and it's just wild to me and so incredible that he was the next Arnold Palmer. He was the guy that everybody that watched golf, oh, look, he signs every autograph. He stops and tousles a kid's hair. And people that knew would always kind of roll their eyes and go, that ain't the dude I know.
2: Oh, well, man. He was fighting Tiger Woods for majors
0: and he was one of those guys that he was kind of like the lovable loser because Tiger kept whipping his ass and he couldn't break through. And it's like, oh, but look, what he's a good guy. Look, his family, his wife runs out on the green and gives him a hug.
2: None of that was real.
0: Hey, look at Junior. He's patting him on the head. Oh, he signed a golf club for that guy. And everybody that knew was like, not the guy I know.
1: He's a
0: and
1: fraud.
0: So now all of this other stuff is coming out, and it seems that, you know, he's getting taken. His golf course memberships are being stripped. Man. And
1: you got to admit, the phone in the golf bag is pretty ingenious.
0: But, okay, here's the thing.
1: That's pretty good.
0: It's clever.
1: Yeah.
0: But half the golf world knew it.
1: Ah, okay.
0: His wife might not, until she did.
1: Well, the most important person
2: explain it,
1: didn't
2: explain
1: know.
2: It. What is the
0: so
2: phone
0: there was
2: in the golf bag?
0: So I'm not saying this is Phil Mickelson. I'm saying this is a story that was out
2: a
0: there
2: story
0: for a long
2: that's
0: time.
2: Out there. Sure.
0: That there was a story about a player who had a friend that he liked to spend time with that was not his wife. And so his wife was concerned and would kind of track his location via his phone. And so he would say, I'm going to go play golf today. And he would put said phone in the caddy's bib or in the back of a golf cart with another group. So when somebody would look at your phone, go, oh, he's on the third green. Oh, he's on the seventh tee.
2: Oh,
0: he's on
2: wow.
0: the 13th.
1: That's not bad, right?
0: And,
1: not bad.
0: And he was not at those places.
2: Of course.
1: Yes. That's
2: like,
1: not
2: hey,
1: bad.
2: Buddy, here's $20. Hold
1: wow.
2: this phone.
1: Thank you. Right. Keep your mouth shut.
0: Yeah. And apparently the jig was up at some point. And,
2: oh, man.
0: Yeah. I don't know.
2: There's also stories of pictures.
0: There's all sorts of stuff. I don't know.
1: I don't want to know.
0: There's a lot. And I'm just saying that I've been waiting for the other shoe to drop on this for a long time. And it feels like it was a very heavy boot that dropped.
2: All I've been hearing recently, and you talk about it a lot, but also just in the news, is that all this stuff is getting worse and worse by the day.
0: It kind of started with the Liv thing where he got a lot of heat for deciding to go over there after having the comments that he says he did not say to Alan Shipnuck about the Saudis and the money and where it came from and their politics and all that kind of stuff. And he's like, well, at least we can squeeze some rights deals out of the PGA Tour. And I was like, dude, really?
1: Wow.
0: And like, come on, bro. Really? That's what we're doing with this? And it just has gotten progressively worse from there.
1: Did you see John Daly? John Daly back out there swinging him.
0: Love.
2: Is he?
1: Shot a 63.
0: Here's the other thing.
1: Yeah.
0: Everybody that knew John Daly said, look, John's a wild man, but I love
1: he's
0: that
1: a great
0: guy.
1: Dude.
2: He's a
0: like,
2: great guy.
0: Everybody that knew him liked him.
2: Yes. He was in Happy Gilmore, too, and he was
0: and
2: very
0: was great.
2: Fat. Yeah, he was very
0: that.
2: Funny.
0: And was great.
1: Yes.
0: Straight Up is sponsored by Blue Ice Vodka, America's largest potato vodka. 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
1: You want to give athletes, like, PEDs and stuff, right? Just let them have it?
2: Like if that's your body, you do what you want with it. I'm not going to be upset that you're hitting more home runs because of it.
1: Okay, John Daly said if they let him drink, he'd win every tournament.
2: I'm sure.
1: Let him drink.
0: They did let him drink, and he didn't win every tournament.
2: Right.
0: Yeah, we have data.
2: He hit the hell out of the ball, though.
0: You know how many tournaments John Daly won on the PGA Tour?
1: How many?
0: Three.
1: Three tournaments? That's it?
0: Two of them were majors.
2: Oh.
1: No
2: wow.
1: way.
2: Yeah. Was it Masters?
0: He won the PGA when he came out of nowhere, and like in 91, where nobody knew who he was. It's like, who's that big guy with the mullet, and why does he hit it 9 miles?
1: Yeah.
0: And he won. He's like the eighth alternate into the tournament and won, and he won the British Open 1 year. And then he won one random tournament somewhere else.
1: Wow.
0: Yeah.
2: Was he drunk through any of them?
0: You'd have to ask him, but...

0: The odds probably would suggest
1: the
0: yes.
1: Guy that, the Big Bertha came out because of him, right?
0: I don't know if it came out because of him, but he was a Callaway player.
1: Yeah, he popularized it. Yeah. Okay, everybody had to have the John Daly. Yeah.
0: Grip it and rip it.
1: That's it. Yes, sir. He'll kind of golf.
0: He shows up places. He was selling, he has a iced tea vodka drink that he sells at Costco, and he was at the Costco in my neighborhood, and my buddy Brian happened to be in the Costco at the time. They just hung out and chatted for like 30 minutes.
1: Really?
0: It was, it was awesome.
1: Cool guy.
0: Yeah.
1: Wow.
0: Just kind of doing his thing. All right, so Funch, we played the sounder, yes?
2: Yes, sir.
0: So what do we got?
2: We have Keith from Camarillo on line one.
1: Hey, right. Keith.
0: Keith's got a chance to win the whiskey and wings package, correct?
2: He's very confident in this, that he can answer the question.
1: Okay, let's go.
2: All right, Keith, you there?
3: I'm here.
2: All right, man. What was my wife watching last night instead of Mexico and Ecuador? Keith?
3: Oh.
4: Do you have
2: an
4: answer?
2: You
3: said Love Island?
2: Well, yeah, you got it.
1: Well done. Enjoy that.
0: That was quick.
1: Yes, sir.
0: Good job, Keith.
1: Try every wing. Try everything. Have fun. That is a blast.
4: Enjoy the
1: great
4: whiskey.
1: Win.
2: Have
1: yes,
2: you guys
1: sir.
2: Seen Love Island yet?
1: No.
2: Travis, DeMarco?
1: No.
0: I have not. My guilty reality show, I shouldn't say my, the one that I am marginally familiar with, and I'm not going to lie, when it's on in my living room and Susan's watching it, I don't leave the room. I'll watch it for 20 minutes, is the Dallas Cowboy cheerleader.
4: Yeah, but that's just for your own enjoyment.
0: Don't get me wrong, they're beautiful.
1: Yeah.
0: But it's also ridiculous and fun.
1: Good show.
4: Okay, I haven't seen it yet, so I don't know.
1: It's, Playboy it's has fun. Great articles.
4: Yeah. 100%.
1: Yes, there you go. Hooters is an owl. There you go.
0: That's what I've been told.
1: That's right.
0: That's what I've been
4: you
0: told.
4: Don't, you don't watch any reality TV besides that? You don't watch any?
1: No. Some of those design shows.
0: You're talking about like the Love It or List It kind of thing?
1: Yeah, that's
0: like,
1: stuff.
0: I know some
1: Unsellable Houses, I think.
0: Does cooking shows count as reality TV?
1: Yeah. Yes.
0: Okay, then I watch a lot of those.
2: Flea Market Flip, anyone? Flea Market Flip?
1: No.
0: I don't know that
4: I've
0: one.
4: I've never even heard of that.
2: When the girl from, the Good Morning America goes out somewhere to like a flea market and has these people contest, you know, they buy something and they try to flip whatever they buy.
1: Oh.
2: Yeah.
1: Sounds good. Okay.
2: Yeah. Interesting.
1: Yeah.
0: I don't watch any of the dating ones.
1: No.
4: Those are the best
1: ones.
4: I fully admit it. I watch Love is Blind, and Love is Blind is awesome.
1: Which one is Love is Blind?
4: It's on Netflix.
1: Are they blind, or you just
4: no,
1: can't
4: no,
1: see
4: no. You're...
1: Yeah.
2: Oh, my God.
0: You
4: talk through a wall, so you don't actually see them, but then you have to propose, and then you're engaged to get married.
1: I got to propose to somebody I can't see?
4: Yes.
1: That's
4: so it goes all by just you connecting with the other person.
1: Does anybody ever regret their... Like, oh, my God.
4: A lot of them do not get married, but some do.
1: Oh, okay.
5: Like, I did not picture you to look this certain type of way because,
1: you can tell right away, right?
4: There was one woman who said that she looked like Megan Fox, and she...
0: Okay, here's what I know she doesn't look like. I don't know what's coming next, but I know what she doesn't look like. Carry on.
4: She did not in any way, shape, or form... look like Megan Fox. There was nothing about her that looked anywhere
0: There's
4: similar.
0: There's one person that looks
4: Megan
0: like
4: Fox.
0: Megan Fox, and her name is Megan Fox.
1: That's it, right.
0: Yeah, that's one of one.
4: So, I mean, you're not supposed to say what you look like, but she goes, oh, yeah, people have compared me to Megan Fox.
0: I know. No one. I don't even know what you're talking about. Yeah. I know that's a lie.
1: Can you see her?
4: Yeah.
1: Can
4: the audience
1: see her?
4: Yeah, we can see them.
1: He can.
4: And we're sitting like, oh, my God.
0: Was she attractive?
4: No way. I wouldn't call her attractive.
0: Okay.
4: Some other people might.
0: Okay. Fair enough.
4: Yeah. She is not my type.
1: Eye of the beholder.
0: Yeah.
1: Eye of the beholder.
4: Did you see that one, D?
5: I did see that one. Yes.
4: Did you find her attractive?
0: Did you think that she looked like Megan Fox?
5: Absolutely not.
4: Did you find her attractive?
5: No. I'm being honest with you.
4: No.
1: Is this the one they go up slow, like you see the feet? Then
4: No.
1: That's not that one?
4: That's Naked Attraction.
1: That one's funny. Yeah.
4: That one's weird.
1: Okay. Yeah.
0: Some people like the feet.
4: No, it's... So it goes up.
1: It keeps going up.
4: You're standing on a pedestal, and it goes, and it just slowly moves up and up and up. So you see your
1: slow reveal.
4: You saw your ankles, and then your knees, and then your waist, and you're not wearing anything
1: right
4: underneath it.
2: Go!
1: Oh, we got one.
6: USA!
0: All right.
1: No offsides, right?
0: I was going to say, it doesn't look like. No flag is up.
1: Hey, look, that looks like AK.
4: All right. Looks good, right?
0: All right. Very
4: hey,
0: good news.
4: Trudell's here.
0: Trudell's got his
4: the biggest
0: his,
4: soccer fan we have.
0: On.
1: Yay,
0: there you go.
1: Yeah,
0: like one of those things.
4: Congo,
0: what?
4: Congo.
0: Why are you not more excited?
1: Well, first of all, with freaking VAR, you have to make sure that there's no offside,
0: no offside.
1: Before it completely
0: okay.
1: lose.
2: Take a seat. There's a chair.
1: And they already took one of Balogun's goals away.
0: True.
1: So I'm just trying to keep my composure and make sure here.
4: Okay. Are you going to okay? freak out?
1: But no, this one, I don't, maybe this is just by being in so many games as a reporter. During games, I don't have the full release.
0: Even when you're just as watching as a fan?
1: So
4: when there's a goal, if they get another goal while you're on the air for Destination, are you not going to go, goal? Or are you going to just go, yay?
1: Beto's going to do that. Beto's going to do the goal call. He already promised to do the Cantor goal call. But I have the audio in my ear as well.
0: Okay.
1: That's the thing, because you guys are
4: watching.
1: You don't have the
4: audio in your
1: ear. Well, no, I'm not going to do this show. I'm here, aren't I?
4: You are here.
1: I mean,
4: I'm here.
1: Isn't that enough?
4: I'm here.
0: We had Mario on earlier, Trudell, and I saw a quote by Pochettino. Is that how you said it?
1: Pochettino.
0: Pochettino.
4: Thank you. Again?
1: And, he did, yeah.
0: And the
1: yeah.
0: quote was, hold on, I wrote it down at the time. I have it here somewhere. The Pochettino said,
1: Pochettino.
0: Excuse me. Thank you, Pochettino. For us, this is the final of the World Cup.
1: Mm.
0: Is that the stakes of this, in your opinion?
1: He's, I would say he probably gave more context around either side of the quote, but I think he probably meant that you have to play with the spirit that you would a final of the World Cup in a game like this. The knockout round, like, it is a final, right? It's an elimination. It's just like the NCAA tournament. Mm-hmm. The first round, you have to play like it's a final,
0: right?
1: Even if you're a one seed. So I think that's probably what he meant in terms of, like, skill level and all that. That's another story.
0: But is not the biggest match they've ever played.
1: No, it probably is.
4: Okay.
1: Oh, really?
4: Than
1: yeah.
4: when they beat Mexico in the knockout round?
1: I mean, they just in terms of, like, they have a chance to go a couple more rounds, just given what the bracket is. But that promise is not there if you don't just take care of this one. So I think it's the right move. Like, you can't just go into this one and thinking, oh, well, you know, let's just see how this one goes and kind of feel it out. And no, you have to press from the beginning, which they have. They've done a good job of doing that.
0: And again, I just saw it up on the screen, so the context of it is I don't have it. But the way it landed with me was not the effort. We're going to treat it like that because, to your point, you have no other choice.
1: Yeah.
0: But rather, this is for us the World Cup final as far as the stage goes.
4: Who's on the ground right now, Trudell?
1: Well,
6: soccer player.
4: It's somebody on the U.S. team. But
1: hold on, let me make sure that
4: he's down for sound. Quite some time.
0: We will figure out who that is. Trudell is here. Yep. Beto's going to jump
4: Tyler
0: in as
4: Adams?
0: Well. We're doing a little crosstalk before we hand it off to those guys. That's coming up next. It's DeMarco and Travis, ESPN LA.
6: And tune in Friday at 4 p.m. for the Road to the Cup on ESPN LA. Dave Denholm and Mario Ruiz bring you previews, analysis, reaction from soccer's biggest tournament and the biggest matchups. 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
11: All right, Trudell and Beto jumping in right now before we hand it off to them. USA ahead 1-0. We are in extra time at the end of the first half.
12: What language is nil?
11: Where does that come from? Is that an English thing?
13: Nil. Yeah, it's just, I think it's just kind of a British way, to say
12: nada.
13: Zero.
12: Okay. Yeah. Zip, zilch.
11: Zip, yeah. Zil, nada.
12: Oh, there he is.
14: There we go.
11: Is that going off if they score again?
14: Anytime somebody scores, it's ready to go.
11: A lot of red, white, and blue on you today.
14: And I'm not bandwagon. Let me just take off this tag.
12: Look at you. Wow.
14: I got this last year. Some tournament.
11: Trudell, I heard you ask better the question during the break there. Is the England-Mexico match next week the biggest sporting event in Mexico
13: history?
11: Is that true?
14: It could be one of the biggest ones because it goes back to 1986, a lot of stuff going on. Let's just say, Travis, if you want some carne asada on Sunday, you better go buy it Saturday.
12: Really?
14: Okay. 5 o'clock game.
12: The post.
14: Oh, no. What are you watching on your phone?
13: Yeah, I'm a little bit delayed in here.
14: Oh, why are you delayed? There's a TV there, bro.
13: Right there. Because there's no volume on the TV. Okay. I need like a little...
11: Well, at least he took his earbud out.
13: That's true. Yeah, can we turn up the volume during our show?
14: Absolutely. Okay. Well, no, it's in English. We got to get the Spanish broadcast,
13: bro. Yeah, Spanish is fine.
14: Bro!
11: Are you guys just doing all soccer tonight? Are you going to mix in some NBA trade deadline? What's the plan?
14: I mean, well, Trudell's not even going to talk right now.
13: We haven't really talked about it yet.
14: Here's what's going on. Kasim and I went
13: We'll do some NBA stuff.
11: Why? You surprised Jalen Brown got traded?
13: Well, yes.
11: Yeah.
14: No, not really, because you've been hearing about it for a while.
13: Well, I'm surprised that that's what they ended up getting back for him.
14: Yeah, that right there.
13: And was it, if I were desperate to make the trade, which it seems that they really, things really got bad from his side versus that first the Celtics side. And the best that they could do was, first, unprotected, a different protection on first, and then Paul George will be expiring at the end of the next year.
14: Paul George? That's
13: and
14: funny. Paul George.
13: Yeah, so I didn't love that for Boston,
12: bad.
13: But,
12: trade him to Philly?
11: Was it they didn't want him to stick around or he didn't want to stick around?
13: I think it turned into more from his side, probably.
11: Yeah.
12: He wanted to.
11: Don't you make it look.
13: But
11: it
13: had to be their side, too. It had to be both.
11: Yeah. If I got hard feelings, but this is my second best player, right? Or and close to my best player. I'm going to figure out a way to make everybody happy. Like this feels like
13: or at least wait till the trade deadline and see if other suitors emerge or see if some other team gets injured or
14: who's there? What value can you get for him? Because that guy is fantastic.
13: The one qualifier I'll give though, and this will sound a little bit more like a Boston perspective, but his contract is a top three in the league. He's about to be making over $60 million, and I'd say he's the 14th or 15th best player in the league. So if I'm not a top five guy and getting that kind of money, it does become more difficult to do everything in the second apron era. So that to me, it's why I think that it even is a conversation in the first place, as opposed to if you were on a slightly more reasonable deal, and then maybe you can work out some of the locker room issues that seem to emerge with the whole whose team is it, the Alpha Dog battle, and all the comments about how it was his favorite year ever, even though they lost in
12: that
13: round one.
12: That flat, didn't it?
11: Yeah. And that goes back to where the context of that, I'm sure, was different than what just this was my favorite year ever. But the context of that doesn't really matter all that much. That gets lost to history. It's just, I had my best year ever, and we didn't do anything.
12: Could have been. What do you think of the new look Lakers?
14: Halftime, 1-0, USA. Don't get Trudell in trouble right now.
12: No, okay. All right.
13: I mean, it's a fair question. I can't get in trouble. I think that Walker Kessler, especially because he was basically the only center left on the market, he is a good fit. There's no doubt for Luka, for Austin Reeves. He is an excellent rim protector. He is a great offensive rebounder. He is a roller.
12: Slight overpay, maybe.
13: It's a lot of money for that type of player. It's not just the money. It's also the two firsts and also two swaps.
11: Yeah.
13: So it's a heavy price. And whether or not they can get enough supporting talent around that, not just this year, but in the next couple of years, that remains to be seen. And I think that becomes more difficult because of all of the assets that they attach to get.
12: What's your AR theory on them? I like that.
11: I'm really curious to see what the reaction from Laker fans is, media and everything else, to now that Austin Reeves is being paid like a great player. And is a very talented guy. The found money aspect of it, and the what a bargain aspect of it, that anything you get is above and beyond what you're actually paying for, that now you're paying premium prices.
12: All that's over. Yeah.
11: That premium production is now expected, as opposed to, hey, this is good. And if it isn't quite that on as consistent of a basis as you might have expected from a premium player, I think he might catch a ton. I think he's the first guy that could catch heat if this is a little wonky.
14: Oh, he's going to catch heat no matter what. From the moment they even gave him that contract, you're going to have people say, you're overpaying him. And I kept saying this on our shows was, that's the going rate. That's what he is commanding. Oh, we're done?
11: You guys run out of anything to talk about today? Ask Funches how he proposed to his wife.
12: Oh,
11: and that's
12: my
11: the rest
12: God.
11: Of the show.
12: I'm against stand that. Back.
14: Wait, that's it? You're done?
11: Yeah.
14: I thought crosstalk goes like 8-12 extra
12: minutes. No.
11: Wrong.
12: Six, straight up.
14: Wow.
12: Yeah.
11: Wrong.
12: I-5.
11: Crosstalk goes for another 14, 13. That's how long it goes to.
12: There we go.
11: They got your World Cup. They got your NBA trade deadline. Trudell and Beto are coming up next. DeMarco and I and Trudell. We'll see you tomorrow.
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2: Yeah, Leon Messi. Lionel. He's not Lionel Richie.
1: Yeah, whatever. I just call him Messi. 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
2: 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Little Lionel Messi. Lionel Richie. Lionel
1: and
2: Messi.
1: Lionel Messi.
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0: Wait, are we on already? Damn, bro, who's producing this show? Can we get like a warm-up, like a little text, like, hey, we're about to go live or something?
1: There was no open.
0: No, there's no open? Oh, Morales is being lazy, huh?
2: No open.
1: Morales did y'all wrong.
2: Wow, well, it's Trudell and Beto with you from 6 to 8 tonight.
0: Play some promos, I'm not ready.
2: And, I mean, we have no small number of topics to get to today. Beto was trying to get me to agree to talking only about soccer. I said I'm happy to talk some NBA free agency since there were some major moves today by the Lakers and others. But
0: of course.
2: Maybe the biggest game in U.S. Well, okay. You can't say it's the biggest game in U.S. World Cup history because they did advance out of the quarterfinals that one time. Or out of the round of 16 that one time, I should say. But USA up 1-0 playing in San Francisco against Bosnia and Herzegovina. I thought they pretty thoroughly controlled that first half, Beto. They did give up a couple of decent chances to Bosnia, the keeper for the U.S., who's from Harvard or went to Harvard. Was ready for it. And then Fuleran Balogun, who has been ridiculous this World Cup, scored his third goal. A little bit fortunate on a bounce in the middle, and that was actually the second time that he saw the twine rip. The first time was called back for offsides. So 1-0 USA at the half.
0: Keep on talking. I still got to fix myself.
2: Okay. Amongst the other things that happened in the World Cup today, and wait, who else is Funchy? Are you technically producing the show? Funchy is, but he's not at his.
0: Yeah, wait,
3: DeAndre will be here.
2: DeAndre's going to be here. We got Kasim holding things down.
0: Kasim and I had a good bonding moment.
2: Okay, I'll be curious to hear about that.
3: Talking about Senegal's unfortunate collapse.
0: Yeah, my man from Senegal.
2: Did you see my text in the group thread about the Senegal game?
0: So first of all, hi, Mike. How you doing?
2: What's happening?
0: And I was telling Mike before we got going on that, hey, Destination for LA Sports, it's a different show, different vibe where we can essentially do what we want because everything has been said for the last 12 hours, right? We're going to talk Lakers, of course, but I think this is the one because you and I rarely get to work together. And, you know, I'm a big fan of Mike Trudell. And, of course, you could break down basketball like no other. You're the ball knower, whatever, Lakers sideline reporter. But the thing that matters to you right now is the World Cup, right? It is very important.
2: It's close to my heart.
0: It is. You got the red, white, and blue free jersey, by the way.
2: That's right.
0: Right.
2: Thank you, Adam Weinbaum, for this free USA jersey.
0: Again, I am bandwagoning because I have I just got all my flags. I'm like Don King over here because I got all the flags. I ordered it yesterday on Amazon. They showed up, and you can order the 48 countries that are playing in the World Cup.
2: That's solid.
0: So I actually...
2: I'm holding Spain right now because Spain was my first pick in our ESPN 710 pool. My second pick, since I didn't get to pick until 29, was Turkey, and they are now out.
0: Yeah, So
2: I am riding Spain only.
0: Yeah, the countries that got eliminated, I left those at home. I have my USA men's national team scarf, and I don't know where I got it because it still has the tag on it. I don't know where I got it, but it's pretty cool. Raise
2: your
0: game.
2: If you're driving around right now and you don't have the chance to watch Team USA, we will make sure and update you because we will 100% be watching here in the studio.
0: Absolutely.
2: And we're also
0: going to update on the Dodgers because they're going to be going at 7 o'clock. We're going until 8.
2: I'm not
0: going
2: to say much about the Dodgers.
0: No, but we'll give them an update of what's going on.
2: We'll give you a score.
0: So this show, what I like to do, Trudell, is tell more of what's going on, the reaction with the people of we're watching with the fans because now this is usually around the time where Trudell is taking the boys to a baseball practice, soccer workout, some kind of thing where you're going, this is where you're in that dad mode, and you've heard everything on, but you're listening, but you got to have one ear on, but then you got to listen to the kids, make sure you order the Chick-fil-A nuggets, got to get the right ones, see what...
2: get the right sauce.
0: The right sauce, very important. Yeah. So we're here for you, the fans, for the next couple hours. It's more relaxed. I like to have that relaxed vibe, and right now I'm relaxed because USA is winning 1-0. Now, Trudell.
2: Well, you were really relaxed when El Tri took control of that game
0: last night. Dude, I did a tequila shot with my mom last night. My mom's 84 years old, doesn't care about sports, doesn't know where I work or what I do. And we're at the house watching, and I can't post because my mom, you know, is private, but she found the matraca, and she was swinging it. She was swinging it. She had the flag, not because she was watching the game or did she care, but because it was there. And she heard us yelling, and she went at it and got after it, man.
2: Well, those scenes of
0: bringing the people together, man.
2: The scenes of like downtown Guadalajara and the square in Mexico City were insane. I mean, look, the USA, Americans are definitely getting into this World Cup. Don't get me wrong.
0: Oh, absolutely.
2: But you're not going to see a scene in the United States like you saw in Mexico last night. And no. Just look it up. Now, El Tri is about to host England in what might be the biggest game in the round of 16 in recent World Cup history. I don't even know, Beto, if we could overestimate how much Mexicans care about this game. It's at Azteca. Oh. You've got all of the famous English players coming in. Harry Kane, mm-hmm. who can't stop scoring goals. You've got Jude
0: On
2: Bellingham and Rashford and Saka and all of these English stars. And then you've got the kind of, you know, the little engine that could. The Mexican players don't really have any players that are doing a ton in Europe.
0: The 17-year-old, Mora.
2: Yeah, I mean, even like Jimenez played for Wolves for a number of years in the Premier League, but they don't have like that guy. They used to have like Rafa Marquez. Like he played for Barcelona. They used to have Chicharito, who played for Manchester United. They used to have these guys that like were kind of known on the European stage. Mm-hmm. This team isn't like that as much, but they got a lot of good players. They got a lot of young guys. They are hungry. And they are going to be chomping at the bit for those English to come in.
0: Oh, it's going to be fantastic. And, you know, I got the USA hat that I found at Northgate.
2: Mm-hmm.
0: They have their Northgate merch over there. They got the FIFA merch. I got this. So I got the USA one. I got the Mexico one. But what I like about this, Trudell, is because, see, I met you, what, 2008? Is that when you moved to LA?
2: Yeah, 2008, yeah.
0: And the thing about that is you were the first guy. Like, I'm not the soccer guy. I have said it forever. I am a World Cup guy. I love the way that everybody gets into their country. Like, so Kasim, who's working with us, my man, we found out that his family has roots in Senegal. And today, I actually texted you watching the Belgium-Senegal game. So I'm in a different pool where, you know, you pick the teams, is the knockout pool.
2: Mm-hmm.
0: And I saw Senegal against Belgium, not knowing anything about it, but I said, I know I'm going to see Kasim. I'm going to pick Senegal. I was watching that game. I even put a couple extra bags on the other side. And I texted you, and I was like, wow, is this a big upset? And you said not watching, recording later.
2: Yeah.
0: I even apologized.
2: No,
0: you.
2: I had to make a quick Costco detour with my youngest. So I was recording the game, and so I get home about an hour into the game, and so I'm fast forwarding through then, and I'm assuming that Senegal scored because of Beto's tech. So yeah. I see Senegal score; they go up 1-0. Then I see them go up 2-0. You get to the 80th minute; they're still up 2-0, and now mm-hmm. it's looking good. At this point, odds are 90%, maybe 95%. Then Belgium gets one back.
0: Mm.
2: Just missed a man. Lukaku just makes a nice near post run. It's a turnover. A little bit of an unfortunate bounce.
0: Lukaku, I've heard the name. He's big time famous.
2: Romelu Lukaku is like the greatest striker in Belgium's history. Scored a ton of goals. He's older now, though.
0: Yes.
2: He's kind of like, he's not quite LeBron, where he's been around that long. It's not like he's in his early 40s yet, but he's getting there.
0: This will be his last World Cup, right?
2: It should be. Yeah. Right. Still big, still strong, and he scores. So anyway, then the second goal. Also, a little bit, like, I thought Senegal could have done a better job at defending, but nonetheless, it's 2-2, and Senegal has outplayed Belgium for much of the game, but Belgium forces extra time. And just about to the end of extra time, and I don't know how Kasim is going to be able to handle this.
0: I had to buy him a smoothie because he's hungry.
2: And
0: his dad was at the game.
2: So what
0: his
2: happened?
0: His dad was at the game because he's from Seattle.
2: Dude, so there's a cross, okay? Belgium hits a cross, and the Senegalese defender goes towards the near post. There's an offensive player behind him. His job is to go attack the ball, which he does. He gets the ball. On his way to getting the ball, the Belgian striker sticks his foot in front of the Senegalese defender, and he hits the Belgian guy's foot as he's clearing the ball. To me, completely inconsequential. It is not a foul. It should not be reviewed. Instead, these idiots.
0: There you go, Patricia.
2: As Michael Thompson would say.
0: This is what I want to hear today.
2: These idiots from VAR signaled to the ref that he should come take a look at it.
0: Oh, the ref didn't call it?
2: The ref didn't even call it.
0: This is why I wanted you to start with
2: it. He blew the whistle, yeah. But he may as well. He could have said corner kick. He could have said goal kick, whatever. So he goes over to the monitor. He looks at this, and we've seen it five times, and he somehow concludes that it's a foul, and he awards Belgium a penalty, which basically means he's awarding them the game.
0: Yep.
2: Instead of just saying, nope, I couldn't, it was too close to call, penalties would have ensued. We could have let them settle it like men on the field.
0: Yes.
2: Or like women would have on the field if it were a Women's World Cup.
0: Like pros.
2: Just, and he instead, he gives Belgium this gift. And I could not believe that the soccer gods didn't mm-hmm. strike that penalty down
0: mm-hmm.
2: for Senegal. I weep mm-hmm. for Senegal.
0: Go on.
2: I weep for Kasim. And his dad and the entire lineage. Kasim, now please tell us your thoughts. I was very frustrated. I texted the whole group text. This is one of the worst calls I've
0: ever
2: seen.
0: Here's what it is. This is why I wanted you to start with this, Trudell. Because I wanted you fired up right now. Fired up and going.
2: This is
0: horrible.
2: That
0: way we get into the Lakers.
2: VAR.
0: I want you to have that momentum when we start talking Lakers coming up. But here's what Trudell.
2: Hold on, let me get this.
0: Let me get the context right here. The text from Trudell to everybody in the World Cup 2026 chat. What a horrendous penalty call. Poor Senegal. One of the worst calls I've ever seen. Kasim?
3: Oh, man. I wanted to give it some time before I called my dad because he was at the game, and I was like, I know he's, like, crushed right now. Because it's like, I told him, like, as soon as, like, we found out the game was going to be in Seattle, I was like, we're going to find a way to get him at the game. And I'm glad he got this experience, but that was just a rough way to go out.
2: Brutal.
3: Especially
0: brutal.
3: Up two goals. Literally, like, I'm sure the win probability for Senegal was in the high 90s, and it was just wiped away just like that. So,
0: so here's my...
2: Do you agree with my take?
3: Well, yeah, absolutely. Of course. Was, yeah.
0: Everybody agrees. Okay. Yeah. Everybody except in Belgium. That's it.
2: Brutal.
0: So here's what happened to me.
2: Oh.
0: And I, we have access to Disneyland, so I took my kids. I walked them into Disneyland. My son, he has some friends from out of town. And I get into the parking structure at Disneyland. And I hear the first goal. And mind you, and I am not one to criticize broadcasters because it is a hard job to do. But I was listening on XM Radio to the English feed. And it said, goal. I'm telling my daughter, like, did he score or not? And she's a soccer player. Like, that, I don't know. Did he score or not? Like, there was no enthusiasm, no nothing.
2: Is it on the penalty?
0: No, the first goal. The first goal.
2: Oh, the Senegal goal.
0: No, the first Belgium goal.
2: Okay, got it. To make it 2-1.
0: To make it 2-1. And, yeah. And then the female says, oh, that's it. Belgium's down by one. I'm like, wait a minute. Where's the excitement in this? Because I couldn't get the Spanish. Anyways.
2: Yeah.
0: I'm like, all right. Okay, cool. There's only 4 minutes to go. I get on the tram. I come back. Next thing I know, over. Extra. What the heck happened? They scored that fast? I right away, my heart sunk for young Kasim.
2: Yeah. They scored about 2 minutes after. And so that was already rough. But at least it was fair play. It wasn't, you know, Belgium didn't screw anybody over. And for them, I also want to take a shot at Belgium in this instance. And by the way, that's who the USA will play if this goes on. If the USA wins this game, they're up 1-0, 1-0 on Bosnia-Herzegovina. So the Belgian player, and I think it was Tielemans, who's played, has he played Aston Villa? I want to say, I think he plays.
0: Don't look around here, bro.
2: I think he plays in Aston Villa. But he plays in the Premier League. He's a good player. But,
0: what's his name? Tielemans?
2: I think it was Tielemans, yeah. It's like Tielemans. He goes down as if, you know, this is when people that don't watch a lot of soccer will come up to me and be like, oh, you're a soccer guy. Why
0: yeah,
2: do guys,
0: Aston Villa. Why are Yuri guys, Tielemans.
2: Yeah. So why are guys always rolling around after they get hit? And in this case, that's what he did, right? Instead, and to try and make sure that the ref went to look at it and had the chance to award a penalty. So I was just raging about it. I hate VAR in the first, right? They've done a little bit of a better job in the World Cup than they have in the past because the booth is more locked in and they'll make calls quicker.
0: Yeah.
2: So that at least has gotten better. But still, it's just to do that and then to still get the call wrong drives me crazy, especially with that critical of a – and, like, let me make one last argument for this. This is the spirit of the game argument. When it is a close call, you should always defer to what is best for the spirit of the game, not what you think is technically the rule. NBA refs should know this.
0: Mm-hmm.
2: Hockey officials should know this. A referee in any sport, your job is to keep the game moving as much as you can without making a call that influences the outcome.
0: Keep the pace.
2: It's at all possible for them to figure it out on the field.
0: Keep the pace
2: going. In this case, all he had to do was say the ball was passed, the defender was behind. He didn't even have to qualify. He just had to look at it and say, nope, no foul. Move on. Blow the whistle. PKs. Give Senegal a chance. Instead, he crushes the dreams by making what he thinks is a little technically correct decision because he hit his foot on the way in. I hate it.
0: Awful call.
2: That ref should feel the weight of his decision for the entire country of Senegal for the rest of his existence.
0: I love a fired up
2: scumbag.
0: Trudell.
2: Yeah! Scumbag.
4: Wow.
0: Man. I told you, get Trudell on football right away, and then the rest of the show is going to... Wait, where's Funch?
2: Scumbag.
4: Oh, Funch is gone, man.
0: He's really not producing?
4: No, I'm producing. I got you.
0: We'll love it.
4: Yeah, we replace Funch. He's out of here.
0: Good. He don't do anything anyways. He's like, he's like that referee in the Belgium-Senegal game. Get him out of here. Get out.
2: Bro, I love how Senegal played, the spirit of the players. And now, not only did they go out, but Congo was out too. And Congo played with a ton of spirit, a ton of energy, a ton of flow, a ton of fight. And they went down to Sir Harry Kane. England's finest striker.
0: That dude was balling.
2: And bro, that second goal.
0: Whew,
2: okay, so now I was a striker and not on a much, much lower level. To be able to hit a shot like that with that kind of power while moving that fast in the other direction. There are only two or three guys in the world that can do that. He's 100% one of them. He impressed Zlatan Ibrahimovic,
0: mm-hmm.
2: who is one of the other, maybe, I don't know, five players that I would say in the last 20 years that could strike a ball like that. Cristiano Ronaldo could do it. I've seen him do it before. It's this combination of strength and agility and speed and kind of like fast twitch muscle stuff. Zlatan was one of them, and that was an absurd strike. Now, can I get to one quick other rant on the England game?
0: I'm not getting in your way, bro.
2: You know what? Let's take a break. We'll do that on the way back. And then I promise we will give you our, Beto and my, takes on the free agency moves of the day, including the Lakers, including the Celtics, the unexpected trade of Jaylen Brown.
0: Yeah, we'll get to that.
2: Lot of World Cup coming up on, what do we call this now?
4: The destination for L.A. sports.
2: No, boom.
0: This is Trudell.
2: The destination for L.A. sports.
0: Trudell's
2: ESPN
0: time
2: LA.
0: To brief.
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0: Trudell and Beto with you tonight until 8 o'clock. We are watching Team USA take on Bosnia-Herzegovina. And second half has started. We're in the 53rd minute, and we will update you if anything happens in this game. We're going to get to some NBA free agency takes. I first want to get one other soccer take off my chest.
1: The YouTube chat. But I do, because it's a lot of fun. The majority of people are good in there. Here's one right here. Expo 213. How is Trudell going to say the ref shouldn't have called the penalty because he wanted the game to go to penalties? LMAO. It was a clear penalty, Trudell.
0: I mean, it wasn't close to a clear penalty. It was a horrible call.
1: Get him, Trudell.
0: What are you talking about? He wasn't facing, the attacking player was behind the defensive player. And if you think that's a penalty, I don't know what to tell you. It's not a penalty.
1: I'm just trying to get you more fired up, baby.
0: Well, so you said something earlier. We don't like to criticize broadcasters because we know what it takes, and we also know that we are very often far from perfect in the jobs that we do. And you do a lot of boxing. You do a lot of stuff here on the radio.
1: I'm doing a college baseball game this Saturday.
0: There you go. College baseball. That's sick. I'm not going to say, I'm not going to name the names of the broadcasters, but I was watching the England game. And one thing that I've learned over many years of watching English football, the English Premier League, broadcasters and just kind of people in general, it's part of the English culture to be even more critical than American pundits are. And that might be surprising, but the culture there, it's much more tabloidish. Now, you get away from that some when you do the play-by-play and the color, but the play-by-play call for the England game was almost more like an analyst and was super harsh on England throughout the game.
1: I know what you're talking about,
0: and super, like, and doing a ton of praising of the opponent, which in this case is the Democratic Republic of Congo. And I like the way that they played. They were the big underdog, but they had a goal early, and then they really didn't do a lot for the rest of the game. England dominated. They had 15 good chances. I swear, the keeper was making great saves, but England was in control of the game, dominating the game. They were always going to score. They come back and win 2-1. But if you had just listened to the broadcast and hadn't seen the goals go in, you would have thought this is like the worst England team, and how are they doing this? And man, this other team is so great. And that to me doesn't present, that's not a fair presentation of what's actually happening on the field. And that is ultimately what the job of a broadcaster is. Okay, now, paint a fair picture of what's going on. Just like the job of the referee, to go back to my last rant, is to make sure that you are not seen to the degree, at any degree possible, let the players on the field settle it. Represent them fairly. That's the job of the media. You are an intermediary. You are trying to convey what's happening to the audience in a fair way. Didn't think that happened in the English.
1: All right, I'm asking a dumb question here. I do not watch Premier Soccer. I don't pay attention to anything, La Liga or anything like that. Are the British broadcasters normally like this, where they're criticizing like that?
0: A little bit more, but it's more for the national team.
1: Okay.
0: And so you could watch one of the David Beckham documentaries. You'll get the same feel.
1: Okay.
0: Because England invented the game, right? Mm-hmm. They feel a certain way about it.
1: Right.
0: Kind of like the way that we might feel about almost anything American.
1: Yeah, of course.
0: And so there's a possessiveness of it, and there's a standard where they're trying to hold the English men's national team up to it, but they haven't won since the 60s.
1: Right.
0: And so they got to watch. So it's just, it seems like an affront for these English broadcasters to have to watch Brazil win, and they have to watch Germany win, and have to watch Italy win, and now France and Spain, and to have England, who has the best league there, which is all the best players around the world, come to the English Premier League, but have the national team not be the best. And that's kind of like the background of this. It's less in the English Premier League, because then it's Manchester United versus Liverpool. But when you put on that England shirt, this is the point. The pressure that these players are put under is just another level from a media standpoint.
1: Now, for me, again, just the guy who watches casually, I don't watch in English because I'm watching Telemundo.
0: Yeah.
1: The luxury of being able to be bilingual.
0: I see. That would be very curious. What's the Telemundo call like then?
1: It's a lot. See, Telemundo, the Spanish broadcasters, they're singing the entire time. You remember our friend Adrian Garcia Marquez? They're always, not singing, but you know, that tone. They're always talking. The Athletic had a really good story about this, where a British writer who's from Sheffield was, you know, covering that. And he said, I'm watching the Telemundo feed, and my goodness, I've been missing out. Because the English is more storytelling kind of thing, more laid back, letting the picture paint the story, all that good stuff.
0: Which is how we call NBA games.
1: Which is how you call NBA games. And that's
0: certainly baseball games. Oh, think about Vin Scully, right?
1: So, for me, hearing some of the English broadcasters, like, for example, Mark Folliwell, I think he does the Mavs.
0: Yeah.
1: He's an excellent soccer broadcaster, but he's not getting the opportunity. Like, are these British broadcasters, like, famous on the, across the pond? Are, like, they big-time names? I know Ian Dark. That's a different level. Like, Ian Dark is up there, right? That's, like, premier name. But the other ones, I don't know who they are.
0: Yeah.
1: So, why do they get the call instead of the American names here? Like, Mark Rogondino that we know here in Southern California, or our friend Adrian Garcia Marquez, who in English. Like, how come the Americans don't get to call the American game?
0: Yeah, I don't know. My guess is just that this is just a call by the executives.
1: Yeah, of course.
0: In this case, this is the Fox guys who think, like, they think, oh, it sounds more like a soccer broadcast if you have an English accent.
1: No, I'll tell you this.
0: That's got to be it.
1: So,
0: of course, there are many great broadcasters that do it in English as well.
1: Having worked, I've never worked in Spanish exclusively. I've done a couple fights in Spanish. I did some MMA in Spanish, but that was only because it was backup. I don't speak the way that they speak on Telemundo. I speak Mexican, which isn't the proper Spanish. Now, there was a time where I was working for one company, and the owner said, how come my English broadcast is boring? The Spanish broadcast sounds more exciting than that. You need to yell like them. I'm like, no. On the English broadcast, you can't yell at the audience for 90 minutes.
0: Yeah.
1: They're going to get mad at you. What's the thing? That Joe Buck talks too much. That Joe Davis talks too much, right? That they talk over the place. Where in Spanish, you never hear any silence.
0: So
1: they'll usually have four or five people on that broadcast.
0: Would you say, could this just be kind of a metaphor? It's just an extension of a cultural difference?
1: Absolutely.
0: Yeah.
1: Absolutely.
0: And so, like, when I moved to Los Angeles, right, in 2008, and obviously a massive, not just Mexican, but Hispanic population here, and I would say it's just kind of a more vibrant, again, this is somebody from Minnesota, right? So very, like, Norwegian, Swedish, some German, but, like, just white people. And it's just not as, you know, the normal day-to-day conversation isn't as vibrant as when coming and talking here to somebody.
1: When you're like, oh, my God, you guys are fighting. I'm like, no, I was just asking him what's for lunch. There's always a party. Like, that's
0: so it's just a cultural difference.
1: That's why the problem that the cultural thing, right? That's why the English game is boring to me when I'm listening. Andres Cantor was fantastic yesterday. Now, Andres Cantor, he's from Argentina. Even though he went to USC and he's from San Marino,
0: Andres Cantor went to USC?
1: Andres Cantor from Argentina.
0: I didn't know that. I know he's from Argentina.
1: Went to San Marino High, right there by Pasadena.
0: Went to San Marino High, no kidding.
1: Yep, and then USC, and then he got his break doing games. So he's a USC alum. So, but Cantor, so he's worked his way up, and of course, the goal call, that's his thing, but everybody does
0: everybody
1: that.
0: Now in Spanish,
1: but
0: everybody replicates
1: but
0: it.
1: But nobody's really thought that they've done it before. Like, some of the, like, there's a, anyways, like, the Spanish broadcast is just so much fun and vibrant. It's a party. That's why.
0: Next time, if that English tandem comes on again, I'm flipping over to Telemundo.
1: Yeah. And
0: 100%.
1: You got to do it, Trudeau. So just a story The Athletic has where they give credit to a good friend of ours. You remember him, Ramses Sandoval. He used to work at, when it was Time Warner Cable, when the Lakers channel first started.
0: Yeah, okay.
1: He was part of the Spanish broadcast. So Ramses bet on himself, and he went to Miami to start working out there, got hooked up with Telemundo, and now he's doing the World Cup. He's one, I think, the third team. So Ramses, another Southern California kid, doing a great job, but he was painting the picture, and this Athletic writer said, I don't know what he's saying, but he's making me fall in love with the Spanish broadcast. So you never know who's listening, and you just have a lot of fun with it, man. It's always a vibe.
0: All right, let's do a quick roundup. Beto, why don't you serve as host, and I will serve as analyst here.
1: Okay.
0: Any of these, whether it's the trades or the acquisitions, where do you want to start?
1: All right, so let's reset. 6:28 on 710 ESPN here in Southern California on your radio dial. On this day in 1945, Judy Garland, you know, I'm pulling a Morales right here. But no, Trudeau, this morning, listening to Sedano and Cap, and all of a sudden, the breaking news, the Lakers, we knew that they were going to make moves, but I'm going to get going with the Walker Kessler.
0: Okay.
1: Because for the last 3 years, I've done the Lakers postgame show. It's always been every couple games, Walker Kessler, is that a possibility? And I'd always say, Danny Ainge is in control of Utah, and he's going to command as much as he can get out of the Lakers. He's going to squeeze as much as he can out of the Lakers. Now, Walker Kessler, I like it, because what were you going to do if you don't get him? Especially yesterday, since LeBron is gone. Walker Kessler, as Dave Damashek, our old friend, would say, what say you?
0: Well, first of all, I got distracted because they're reviewing a possible red card.
1: I'm trying to talk as much as I
0: should not be a red card.
1: Right, so I'll continue. So keep on going, Trudeau.
0: No, I got you.
1: So wait, it's supposed to be a red card?
0: Well, they're reviewing it because, so basically, Balogun cleats a Bosnian defender, but he's going for the ball, and it is not, you know, I don't think it's intentional, but I don't trust VAR at all. So my worry is that they're going to somehow manage to call this a red on Balogun and change the entire outlook, not just for this game, but potentially next game if you were to receive a suspension.
1: So
0: anyway,
1: I should bring up a Bosnian?
0: Well, just hold that thought. So, okay, getting back to the Kessler deal. That name
1: Forget the money. Forget the money in the trades. As a player, do you like him?
0: Yes, I like him as a player. For sure. Okay. I mean, he's the type of center that you want alongside Luka Doncic and Austin Reeves. He's an excellent shot blocker. He's an excellent rebounder. He does a really good job on the offensive glass, particularly. He's a better passer in the short role than you might think. So, like, there are a lot of things to like in that case about him. And I'm, you know, I totally understand why that would be the thing.
1: Oh, snap!
0: Okay, another ridiculously horrible decision by the VAR.
1: Balogun is out for USA. Let me get my Bosnia flag.
0: And that is just...
1: Do we have the Bosnia
0: anthem? All that is just a collision.
1: Oh, my goodness.
0: It's not. He didn't cleat him going in for a tackle.
1: 63 minutes of the second half.
0: Yeah, they're just...
1: Wait, how is that a red flag? No!
0: It's absurd.
2: Dude, oh my God.
1: Morales does worse to Cappy
2: that
1: in the morning.
2: Awful.
0: So, okay, so this, it's one thing for this game, because now the USA can't really attack anymore. They have to drop back and basically play counterattacking football. But he's been their best goal scorer of the tournament.
1: He's fantastic.
0: And now he's got to miss the next game, potentially.
1: So, red card.
0: I think that's what.
1: Oh my goodness.
0: Dude, VAR is literally the worst.
1: Okay.
0: They're ruining the World Cup.
1: Dumb American here. Why is that not a yellow card?
0: That's what it should have been. All the ref has to do is say it's violent conduct, but it doesn't rise to the level of red. But because he technically got his cleat on the player's ankle, even though he wasn't going in for a tackle, right? Then it's technically a red card type of a challenge. But again, this is why you need a human, not an AI robot, to say no. That's not enough to rise to the level of a red card.
1: Okay,
0: this is my first job. I was a referee for 15 years.
1: Me too.
0: That is a yellow card. Now, that is not a red card.
1: Before the game starts, they show three referees in the VAR room. So what are they doing?
0: There's nothing. They're scumbags.
1: Damn!
3: That's right.
0: Idiots.
1: That's right.
0: Seriously. Your, that's your whole job. But what they're worried about is that if they're going to have an official review of the call, and then they're going to show that, well, actually, because his cleat hit this part of his ankle, it rises to the level of a dangerous challenge. But if they didn't call it red, nobody's complaining about that except for maybe a couple of Bosnian fans.
1: But not even the Bosnian players were running out.
0: No, the Bosnian player came to console him.
1: Yeah.
0: Because it's such a stupid call. Beto, you know me. You sit next to me in NBA games sometimes. I am not the guy to sit there and whine about refs.
1: Neither of us.
2: Awful.
0: That's not what we do. But it's just impossible not to criticize such a horrible, unnecessary, and ridiculous decision. In fact, I need to go cool down in the break. When we come back, we will get to more Walker Kessler breakdown, and then we'll break down
1: You know what you need?
0: I need a break.
1: No. You need to go with me down to Costa Mesa. Mercado.
0: Oh, that's true.
1: Gonzalez is going to take care of you. It's been a party down there. Every USA game, every Mexico game. You know what Trudell needs right now? Some carnitas tacos. You know what Trudell needs right now? Some slow breeze. Quesabirria. You know what he needs right now? Some cervezas. You know what he needs right now? Some tequila. You know what he needs right now? Some ceviche, some churros, some paletas, helados, whatever you need. 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Family friendly. I used to take my daughter after her soccer games when we played down in Orange County between games. We'd go there, and that's where the team would be at. And if you want to check out the World Cup, here's what you do. Like, you know what? I got to go shopping. Travis loves it. He goes and gets some wok, some chips, and he takes care of whatever you need. I'm actually going to go down there tomorrow to get some stuff for my Sunday carne asada. That's why Mercado Gonzalez has everything you need. Every Mexico, every USA match is at Mercado Gonzalez at Costa Mesa, where every match just tastes better.
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5: I'm so mad. I'm trying to answer your question about Walker Kessler.
4: Don't worry about that, man.
5: And then they send off Balogun, who's been the U.S.'s best player so far this tournament. Now, I think Pulisic is an overall slightly better player, but he's barely played because of injury in the first game. He's back now starting this one. It screws USA over at the benefit of Bosnia-Herzegovina. There are about 25 minutes left now that the USA has to survive with 10 men. And then to make this even worse,
4: hydration break.
5: Balogun's going to have to sit out the game against Belgium that the U.S. would desperately need him in. Now, it's not like they don't have other players, right? They could go to Tim Weah. There are a couple of other players like Haji Wright, like that are capable strikers, but they don't quite have that explosiveness that Balogun has. And it's just brutal, man. It's just the Bosnian players weren't even asking for it. It's one thing if the entire team, and you know they will, if there's a bad challenge and the entire team runs over and is all yelling at the ref at once, right, and he's telling everyone to back off, back off, back off. There was none of that. This was just the dorks in the booth watching the replay and thinking, well, technically, we should take a look at this because his cleat does technically touch his ankle at a 32-degree angle. I just hate it, Beto. I just hate it.
4: All right. This is remember DeAndre before you got to really know Trudell?
2: Mm-hmm.
4: And I would tell you, Trudell's cool. Because everybody's like, you know, Trudell has a presence about him. Because when he's in Laker mode, game day mode, you just got to watch out for him. Because he's really, really locked in. Trudell is one of the most professional guys that I know. But away from Laker mode, Trudell is fun, man. Trudell is a dude. That's why Trudell having a regular talk show should happen.
5: Well,
4: yeah, I said it. Thompson and Trudell, maybe. That'd be a good idea.
2: Oh, bring it back. Bring it back.
4: No. Because now it'd be even better because Michael's older and really doesn't care. And Trudell is now in his 40s and he's loosened up and he knows how to play along. If you learn to play along with Morales, you can do anything. But this right here, this fired up Trudell. Remember I used to tell you?
2: Yeah.
4: Nah, he's
5: cool,
4: man.
5: Enough about me. Pepe just texted me.
2: Oh, boy.
5: Are you watching the USA game? That wasn't a red card.
4: Tell Pepe thanks for
5: listening. It wasn't intentional. I will tell him I'm on the air with you right now.
4: Yeah. Keep on, Trudell, don't let me interrupt your life right here.
5: Right.
4: Let me keep on talking right
2: just
4: now.
2: Just don't bring VAR around Trudell.
5: I mean, Dave Denholm, I saw, tweeted earlier that VAR is, but something paraphrasing, VAR continues to be the worst. Yes. USA, they can hold off Bosnia, hopefully, but there's a chance they won't. Because you know what Bosnia can do now? Because USA doesn't have the threat of counterattack with Balogun. They can throw an extra guy up. So they're going to put on another winger. They're going to fly up and down the wings, and they're going to try to get balls into the box. And USA is just going to have to hold on for dear life now. Instead, they could have been pushing for a second goal, and they could have been essentially just mentally, at least, getting ready for what would then become the biggest game in American history against Belgium. Where's that game going to be? In Seattle, I think?
4: Yes.
5: Yeah, and that, oh, man, it's just such a...
2: Over there where Kasim's at.
4: Hey, don't bring that up, man.
2: Hey, look, at least you can represent Senegal right now, bro. Hey, look, at least you can represent USA now.
4: But it was supposed to be USA against Senegal.
5: Yeah.
4: But now it's going to be Bosnia against Belgium.
5: And that was my last rant, because Senegal, like the USA, got screwed on a terrible red card call.
4: All right, Trudell, Jeff from LA in the YouTube chat says, U.S. got to park the bus now. What does that mean?
5: So park the bus basically means, just literally think about putting a bus in front of the goal. So they will just put bodies in front of the goal defensively. And he's right. Like, now, instead of being able to play with the ball a little bit more, think about possessing the ball, keeping Bosnia from the attacking positions, they're going to have to be in more of a defensive shell shape. And this is how, basically, this is how a team that is not as talented has to play against the more talented team usually. They got to park the bus.
4: DeAndre, tomorrow, drop that on.
2: I will.
4: Hey, Travis, you just had to park the bus.
5: I actually like what they're doing right now. They have the ball in Bosnia's half and are possessing the ball themselves.

0: else. Pulisic made a couple of nice plays, but
1: all right, here's a dumb question. D1 athlete at Northwestern, Mike Trudell. Did you ever have to play down a man?
0: Yeah. I mean, all the time. Yeah.
1: You guys were always down. What? You guys were dirty?
0: No, just red cards just happened. Yeah. Red cards happen. Now, they're at least somewhat deserved, and we didn't have VAR back in the day. but so you had to do a lot more than that to get, like, you had to go studs up. Like here's the
1: studs
0: basic difference.
1: Up, let's
0: so if
1: go.
0: You saw so if you saw the challenge, Balogun and the Bosnian player are both going for what's essentially a 50-50 ball.
1: Yep.
0: And the way that Balogun's foot, it kind of catches the other player on his ankle. And with studs,
1: it does hurt,
0: but it's basically incidental. And again, if anything, you could give a yellow for that. A red card challenge is for, let's say the Bosnia guy has the ball right now, and you see a USA dude, let's say it's Pulisic, flying at him, slide tackles on the ground, and both of his cleats basically take out the guy's ankle. That is a red card challenge.
1: You got to have the guy fly.
0: That is an intentional, like, even if it's not intentional, it's reckless.
1: What would a chick say? No blood, no foul?
0: Balogun's,
1: no blood, no foul.
0: Balogun's play was neither reckless nor intentional. Neither one. So I wouldn't even have given a card.
2: So I have a question that has been actually going on in our World Cup group chat. And it seems that...
1: Oh, that World Cup group chat is going on fire
2: right
1: now.
2: It seems that Bergman and Sedano are kind of in a little bit of a debate right now. So
1: really?
2: I have a question. So Bergman says that targeting, you're not out for the next game. And Sedano says, yes, you are, for a half, which is even dumber. So my question is, are you out the next game for targeting? Because I don't know what they're...
0: Hold on. Now...
1: Oh, you're going to jump in the group chat?
0: No. I don't actually know... I thought that you missed the next game.
1: Look it up, Trudell.
0: If you got a red
1: look
0: card.
1: It up. I'll talk right now. Hey,
0: but they,
1: DeAndre, look it up, Trudell. I'll give you time. I'm a vamp right now.
0: All right.
1: All right,
0: but they did change. They have changed this rule before.
1: Cool. Right. So DeAndre, this is why when I do these golf pools, when I do the basketball pools that people don't really know much about, and I always tell you, just get involved because one, it makes you pay attention to it, and you have a conversation piece with, co-workers.
2: Correct.
1: Who was the biggest one complaining about this pool?
2: Yes. We
1: Laura,
2: know.
1: The,
2: yes.
1: Right? The queen
2: the
1: was
2: queen.
1: Complaining. And who's in first place?
2: The queen.
1: The queen, right? And this is why you always get involved in these pools, man.
2: And it is funny because, you know, she was, of course, the last pick.
1: Mm-hmm.
2: But she ended up with two of the best teams so far in the World Cup.
1: Yeah, Mexico's not supposed to be doing this. Morocco's not supposed to be doing this, but she's doing it. But this is why you always get involved. This is why... Always get involved with the pools, man. Have some fun.
2: I'm enjoying it. Brazil's doing it.
1: Yeah,
0: a red card.
1: I bought a bunch of flags.
0: A red card results in automatic one-match suspension for the player's next game.
1: Okay.
0: So that, yeah. So I'm not sure what they're talking about in the group text. I think they might be talking about basketball stuff. But yeah, so he's out. I think they were talking about targeting, they're talking about football.
3: Ball knowers.
0: Yeah, they're talking about football because I think Bergman said targeting, you're not out for the next game. Sedano said, yes, you are, for a half, which is even dumber. So they're talking about football. But in the World
1: football,
0: Cup,
1: football.
0: In the World Cup, yes, you get an automatic one-game suspension. And if it's like a violent act, like let's say you headbutt somebody, then it could be more than that.
1: Story, yeah.
0: Man, just...
1: Like yesterday, okay, Trudell,
0: just brutal.
1: What the heck happened yesterday in the Mexico game at the very end? Ecuador guy got a red card for covering his mouth.
0: Oh, yeah, yeah. Oh, here's... The USA just score?
1: Oh, no,
2: oh my
1: no,
2: goodness!
1: No.
2: Oh,
0: hold on. Now they caught it.
1: He's offside.
0: Okay. Now
1: Pulisic is saying.
0: No, hold on. If the ball went off the defender,
1: different story.
0: Then Pulisic can run onto it, and now we have to wait for these scumbags to go over it again.
1: Oh, that was beautiful.
0: So okay. So right now everybody's on. Ball comes in. Pulisic. And I think he's going to be offsides. I do think he's going to be offsides.
2: Never mind. That might be a dumb question.
1: No.
2: I'm not
1: no, no, no. There's no such thing as a dumb question in the World Cup.
2: No, I'm just saying because it was a shot attempt, correct? So, I mean, does that change?
1: But it was passed to
2: him. Okay, all right.
1: So, best way to just say offsides is cherry picking. Right?
2: Think about it. For sure.
1: You don't want to be cherry picking.
2: Yeah.
1: That's the best way to... The easiest way to just say it. That's how I would explain it to the little... When I was coaching my daughter's little kids, and it was always like, oh, no cherry picking. Oh, okay, no offside. It's not just one. Because everybody knows at a recess.
0: To
1: keep it as simple as possible.
0: I mean, Michael for years would be like, Trudell, what, has anyone ever thought of removing offsides? And I would tell him the answer, and then he would just keep bringing it up every year. And like the main thing is that if you removed offsides, you would actually have fewer goals because you just have more guy. You would have more defenders just sit, like just kind of like stay back.
1: Oh. Now the Bosnia coach got a yellow card for holding the ball. They try to get the ball back from him.
0: Hey, I got to tell him.
1: Why
0: something.
1: Does he look like a Kevin?
0: He's got nothing. He's got nothing to yell at today. All right, this game completely changed when he got gifted this red card for absolutely no reason. I don't want to hear from the Bosnia coach right now.
1: Hey, Trudeau, did you go to the USA World Cup?
0: First of all, I saw Bosnia play in person. I saw them play Switzerland, and they lost 4-1.
1: Oh, that's what you saw?
0: Yes.
1: Well, Switzerland, I got their flag.
0: Yeah.
1: I got them all.
0: Yeah, you got it. Yeah.
1: See, tell you,
0: now, do you know, have you memorized all the flags at this point?
1: I know flags.
0: Okay.
1: For real. Like, that's my jam. As a little kid,
0: okay.
1: I would read the almanac, and I would know the flags and all that.
0: Do you want to quiz me?
1: Well, these are the ones that are qualified already.
0: You're going to know them.
1: All right, yeah, I can quiz you. What are we going to do?
0: Switzerland.
1: Okay.
0: This is great radio for the people that can't see on the YouTube channel. We won't do that.
1: This is why you subscribe to the YouTube channel.
0: Look, every time what's that? That is Cape Verde.
2: Hey!
0: That's the one I had to learn a couple weeks ago. Yeah, that's the tough, that's the stumper in the group.
1: Yeah.
0: Oh, man. So, all right, about 10 minutes of regular time, and then my guess is it'll be at least 6 minutes of extra time because they took forever on that brutal VAR review. It might even be closer to 8. Yeah. So this game might have a good 20 minutes left.
1: Oh, here's another dumb question. Since we're doing all these. All right. When they make the wall, right, on a free kick, I've noticed lately.
0: You want this answer more than the Walker Kessler answer?
1: Okay. Because this one matters right now.
0: Okay.
1: Because Walker Kessler, we're going to have all summer. The summer of Kess. Sometimes there's a dude that lays down on the floor behind the wall.
0: Uh-huh.
1: Why?
0: Well, that's a new thing. That was never a thing when I was growing up playing.
1: See, it's not a dumb question then, all right.
0: That was never, you never saw it. The first time I saw it, I want to say it was like 4 or 5 years ago. And my guess is that it was like an analytics type thing. And somebody said, all right, if we have somebody lie down here, that eliminates the possibility that someone's going to try to go under the wall. Because one free kick technique is you're assuming that the guys are all going to jump. So watch this. Is Pulisic taking this?
1: No.
0: Yeah. Pulisic's taking the free kick. And he
2: scores!
1: Oh,
0: wow!
1: Oh,
0: no. That was Pulisic. Was that Freeman?
1: Yeah.
2: Goal!
1: Wow!
2: All
0: right. Well.
1: Damn. Well, do it like the British announcer.
0: So much for.
1: Do it like the British announcer. Goal. USA.
0: Well, some of them get hyped. A brilliant free kick. It was Freeman. I thought Pulisic usually takes their free kicks,
1: but
0: clearly
1: we have small TVs.
0: Clearly, Freeman has usurped him by probably doing that in practice a number of times.
1: Wow.
0: Beautiful free kick. This puts the USA up 2-0, and likely, despite the horrible red card call, likely puts the USA on into the round of 16 against Belgium. We're going to take another look at it here. So that's the typical place bet.
1: Beautiful.
0: So when you're lined up. About 22 yards out, not 20 yards, 20 yards out to the left, the place that you usually see a guy go there is by bending the ball over the wall and then curving it over into the left corner.
1: Wow, it went off the head.
0: I thought the keeper got a late bounce on this, and I think that's because he was screened off by the wall a little bit.
1: Off his hand. Who's working in the back, DeAndre?
2: It's Josh Martinez.
1: Josh,
0: can we hear the call? Can we clip that?
1: Can we clip hear the goal Trudell's call? Reaction?
0: My reaction. No, I want to hear the goal call.
1: For social media, we want to get Trudell's reaction because it was fantastic. It was really, really good.
0: Okay,
1: if we can get,
0: I want to hear the goal call.
1: Kasim, if we can get the goal call, that'd be fantastic. We'll get that for you, man. Trudell, right now, the way you're fired up, whatever you want, bro. I'm not getting in your way right now.
0: All right, let's take a break. Okay.
1: And then Rich, 626. Can Trudell stop crying now? Damn.
0: Don't try. Look, you do your own feuds with the YouTube chat. I'm friendly with the YouTube chat. They can criticize me. I'm not above critique in the YouTube chat. That's fine.
1: Get it.
0: Oh, yeah, let's hear the call.
3: Look at us. Oslo's giving up the entire right side of his goal.

0: Good call. Good call.
1: That's John Strong, excellent broadcaster.
0: John Strong is really good. I like him.
1: And Stu Holden is excellent as the analyst. That's the number one Fox team.
0: That's a good call.
1: Yeah, that's a good call. Hey, if we can get the Spanish call. Now, I don't know if you have the access to that as well, but that let's get that from Telemundo. I don't know who would be on the game. Probably not Cantor since he did Mexico.
0: No.
1: But the Spanish call would be great to listen to. Let's get that after the break. We'll hear the Spanish call of the USA goal, and then I promise we'll get into some NBA stuff. USA about to wrap up a victory, although this was the same lead that Senegal had in the same minute against Belgium.
0: Hey,
1: so
0: man.
1: It's not officially over yet.
0: Hey, man.
1: It's not over yet.
2: Bring that up no more.
0: Why you look at Kasim when you say that, too?
1: Because he knows how I feel. 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It's Trudell and Beto on ESPN LA.
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1: All right, Malik Tillman putting USA up 2-0. We don't have audio in here, and the TV's about 40 yards away, so yeah. I think we may have said Freeman. Apologies if so. It was Malik Tillman. Pulisic now going to get a rest for the final, I'd say, 10 minutes. Ricardo Pepi on. Sergiño Dest also out. We are obviously locked in on the World Cup. It's Team USA in one of the biggest games in Team USA history.
0: Yeah, man.
1: The next biggest game, in which will then be absolutely the biggest game in USA history, will be USA versus Belgium. Now, Belgium has had our number in the past, so I'm not, but I don't want to start talking about that yet. We got about 10 minutes until this game ends, because there'll probably be 9 minutes of extra time.
0: Then we'll get your Laker talk there, right there.
1: Yeah. Okay.
0: Trudell's all fired up. I love this.
1: I was all fired up.
0: You should be.
1: I do want to get to. I want to get to. Wait. Do you want to wait till the game's over to get the?
0: Yeah.
1: To NBA
0: because you're going to be so distracted.
1: That's
0: true. You're squirrel. Right now. That's but true. You asked for something, and our man, Kasim.
1: Oh, that's true. I wanted to hear
0: our man, Kasim.
1: I wanted to hear the Telemundo call of the Tillman goal. So let's cue that up.

golazo Malik Tillman. 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

0: Estados Unidos se acerca a la siguiente ronda. Un gol que puede valer el pase.
1: There it is. Andres Cantor is on the broadcast.
2: Oh, wow. Okay, so he traveled up from Mexico City on that private jet.
1: The PJ's working.
2: I was going to say, that sounds like Cantor.
1: Yeah, he's supposed to do all the USA games.
2: And when he does the second long goal call, it's an even larger goal.
1: Yeah.
2: So that's kind of for context. I don't know if has he ever done a trace goal call?
1: If he did, it was for Argentina.
2: Yeah, you're like, maybe when Argentina won the last World Cup.
1: Yeah, last one, because he's crying, right?
2: Yeah.
1: That's what he was doing, because that's his country right there.
2: Yeah, no, we get it. Okay, so USA now in great shape, but game not over. We're going to see how much extra time is on the board. Bosnia actually just had a great chance. The U.S. keeper came out to try to block a cross, missed it, and Bosnia took a shot from the end line that at least was dangerous, yeah. But
1: Cantor is, I was listening to the other day. No, he didn't do the Mexico game yesterday.
2: Oh, he didn't do the Mexico
1: game. He did the game before that, but I was listening to him, and they asked him, he's like, I don't know where I'm at right now. He was doing, like, the pre-show. He's like, I don't know where I'm at right now. And he's like, I don't know where I'm going to be tomorrow. They get him, they put him in the car, and they go, same thing with Ian Dark and Landon Donovan.
2: Yeah,
1: where they just
2: get the black
1: him,
2: car.
1: Get in the car, and you find out, you get your hotel, and then you get ready for it. It's just a whirlwind, the month that you have.
2: Yeah.
1: It's awesome. You only get to do it every 4 years, man.
2: So I guessed 9 minutes. It's actually 10. Which is
1: extra time?
2: 10 minutes of extra time. Jeez. Because they took 3 minutes for that awful call that was the red card for Balogun. So Bosnia now is just guns blazing, firing bodies up. It will open them up to a counterattack.
1: Oh.
2: So just keep an eye on Ricardo Pepi.
1: Look, you know what? Sorry to somebody that turned. I just saw the text right off from Josh Martinez working. By the way, kudos to Josh, DeAndre, and Kasim right now. We asked for something, and within 2 seconds.
2: Yeah, that was
1: right
2: impressive.
1: There. That's impressive.
2: That would have taken Funchy like a lot longer to dial that up.
1: It would have took him bitching and complaining. Man, what do these guys think they do? I ain't bilingual. I don't speak Spanish. I don't even know what channel Telemundo is on.
3: I'm here. Shut up.
1: I only know Taco Bell.
3: Shut up.
1: I said,
3: get out.
1: Because I saw your reaction to the goal. So I was like, wow, Trudell's face is fantastic right now. And I was like, hey, Josh, if you can clip that. I didn't know if you had the angle or not. So go to the ESPN LA Twitter account, and make sure you post it on Instagram, too, because I really try not to use Twitter. But it's Trudell's reaction. Oh, and they got my reaction there, too. Oh, man. Good job, Josh. Good stuff right there, man.
2: I'm still fired up, because even though now it seems very clear that I don't want to jinx it.
1: Don't ask me to collab, Josh. Just post me on
2: USA,
1: the story.
2: USA is in good shape. However, their best goal scorer
1: is out
2: for the next game. Now, I think I saw somebody send a text like this. Well, can you appeal the decision? I'm sure there's an appeals process, but I've never seen them actually overturn it. And they spent 4 minutes on it. They've got
1: what else is there?
2: Would be shocked if they appealed it, because he does technically make contact with his cleat to the ankle and blah blah blah. It's just the spirit of the game and the way that he went for the tackle should not have mandated a red card. It just should not have. And I will be upset about this for a long time, Beto. Now, if the USA manages to beat Belgium, okay, and then get into the quarterfinals,
1: yep.
2: Which then Balogun will be able to come back rested, I suppose then that would help me get over it a little bit. But it's going to be much harder to beat Belgium without him.
4: Right, could you give us a quick, like, pros and cons of USA advancing to face Belgium? Like,
2: yeah.
4: What should we be worried about with USA facing Belgium? And what could be the advantage for USA going against Belgium?
2: Well, DeAndre, these are great questions. I'm glad that you asked them.
1: That's a producer D right there.
2: I'm gonna respectfully hold off on answering them for another 7 minutes.
1: Oh, you don't trust the refs?
2: It's not that I don't trust. I don't want to wrangle the soccer gods.
1: You don't want to play with the soccer gods?
2: I don't want to mess with the soccer gods.
5: We saw what happened. Not too long ago. I respect that.
2: Wait, Kasim, hold on. Actually, I think I know what happened. I think Kasim booked a flight to Seattle when it was 2-0 Senegal. And the soccer guys were like, nah.
5: I had my Senegal USA ticket already purchased.
1: Well, so. He did say his dad was texting him.
5: Yeah, because he wanted to go to the next game. So maybe that's what happened.
2: Kasim, if you've got the kind of loot, and I'm guessing that they're not paying you what you're worth, just because, I mean, look, I had a million jobs like that when I was your age.
1: Bro, went to LMU. Rich dude right here.
5: Okay, come on.
1: How much does it cost LMU?
5: Scholarships.
2: Yeah, man.
5: Out, so
2: scholarships, loans. I went to a rich school, too, but I had student loans until I was, like, 33.
1: You're a D1 athlete. What do you mean? Where's the NIL?
2: Dude, bro, soccer is not fully funded on the men's side. Let me just say that. Our team had, Let's see. I think we had
1: how many uniforms?
2: 2% of a like scholar of the like money for the whole team.
1: No
2: like
1: 2%
2: of the, now when I left, they added women's lacrosse. So mm-hmm. that added 5 scholarships, but when I was there, it was like not even 1 full scholarship. So a bunch of us had to split it up. So yeah, it took me a while to pay for school.
1: Yeah.
2: But now, yeah, NIL, you can get some NIL money. The problem is it's going to like the second striker on the Chelsea second team that wasn't quite good enough to make to Chelsea full side.
1: Oh yeah, they're coming to
2: America.
1: That's
2: the difference now. Now, now they changed the rules. When I was playing, if you had played in a pro team system growing up, you were ineligible for D1. You had to play D3.
1: Oh, wow.
2: They changed the ruling on that like 10 years ago.
1: I forget you're that old now.
2: So now like half of the UCLA team is like from Spain.
1: Yeah.
2: Yeah.
1: Like in tennis half that.
2: All right, let's take another break.
1: Real quick. People in the YouTube chat are saying, are you guys taking calls? Why would we take calls from you guys? Every time we do that, they suck.
2: Oh, so, hold on. US is in. Okay.
1: No. DeAndre, we're not taking calls. And DeAndre writes back, if you have something good to say, they never have anything good to say. They don't.
4: Look, I'm just giving them a chance.
1: No, we are having a good show. We have some good vibes. And if you want Trudell to bite your head off right now.
2: Well, I wouldn't do that bet on Mike.
1: No, I already know they suck. So, I mean, you want to do
2: would this? I would be nice about it. I wouldn't bite anyone's head off.
1: You've worked based in Ireland. You hear sports graffiti.
2: I mean, I'm not saying that. I'm just saying that I would be respectful about it.
1: I ain't.
2: That's what I'm saying.
1: Would be good, but he's not gonna call.
2: Either way, let's take a break. I promise I'm gonna answer DeAndre's question about USA Belgium if it is to take place, and we will get to all of the NBA free agency stuff coming up. He's Beto. I'm Trudell. You're hanging out with us on ESPN 710.
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1: Oh, yeah. USA has advanced. They defeat Bosnia-Herzegovina 2-0, and they move on, even though they only had 10. Mike Trudell is eating pizza right now. Beth Duran with you. Got my brand new scarf. Still has the tag on it. Guess I'm not taking it back. And at 7:30, don't worry, Trudell. Don't worry about it, man. You have a good time right there. Enjoy that pizza. What kind of pizza? Do you have pineapple? Is it good?
2: It's pepperoni.
1: All right. At 7:30, per request of the YouTube chat, and I said, Trudell, I'm taking charge of it. It is going to be Ask Lakers Reporter. I told DeAndre to take the call. And it's not, we want to hear your opinion. No, if you have a question for Mike Trudell, ask Lakers Reporter, because a lot of stuff happened today. And if you are rambling, if you are babbling, if you're making no sense, I'm just going to hang up on you before even you finish your question. So be good.
2: And that's, if it's a great opinion,
1: oh,
2: I don't mind it.
1: Come on, man.
2: What?
1: You are a nice guy. You have
2: what?
1: A lot of faith in people.
2: I mean, I said if. Yeah.
1: And if USA would have had 11 players, you wouldn't be mad right now.
2: I was pretty mad.
1: And if there was no VAR, you'd be all right right now.
2: About
1: 7:30, we're going to do Ask Lakers Reporter. Not Ice Mike Trudell. Ask a Lakers Reporter, because a lot of stuff happened with the Lakers today.
2: Yes.
1: 4 different moves. Of course, the big one being Walker Kessler. And the Lakers now have no draft picks, Trudell.
2: Yeah, most of the future firsts are gone. And that was the price of doing business to get Walker Kessler, which is why I was surprised that it happened, because I didn't think that both firsts would be on the table.
1: Yeah.
2: I figured that was what the asking price was going to be in order to do a sign and trade, since he was a restricted free agent and Utah could have just matched whatever the contract offer was.
1: And that's another thing that's very important, because some people didn't realize that, okay, Utah's not matching. It's just their flat-out trade.
2: Yeah.
1: So they don't have to wait until July 7th.
2: It's a sign and trade, right? Yeah. So that's different. So if... So what the Lakers could have, they could have just signed an offer sheet.
1: Correct.
2: And say like, hey, here's what we're going to give you, Walker Kessler. And then you present that to Utah, and then they have a period of days to look at it and to decide if they want to match it or not. And until that point, all other business is basically held up, because you don't know if that money is going to be able to be used on other players. The money, of course, now you can use on other players because they agreed to it. That's why the Lakers compensated them with the draft picks and the swaps. But then you had the rest of the money that you could use to get Sandro Mamusgadishvili. That'll be a name that people have to learn. Just like with, it took a while with Giannis and Antetokounmpo. You just have to say it a bunch of times. But Mamusgadishvili. Eventually you get it. A lot of people just call him Mamu. He's a good player. And then, you know, Quentin Grimes.
1: With the Seton Hall.
2: Yeah, like there are... That money to be able to get those players in, right? And the other one would be Colin Sexton, of course. You can do that because of the sign and trade. It just, again, it was costly in terms of what they had to give up to get him.
1: Now, the Kessler one, dumb question here. Does that mean Durin is out?
2: Yeah. I mean, and Durin, I think, was always going to be out, because that was one where Detroit was just much less interested in letting him go.
1: Yeah.
2: Durin,
1: they were going to match everything.
2: That, to me, that was also more of just Durin's agents wanting to drive up the price if they could, because what Durin, it looked like he might get before the playoffs when he was All-NBA third team, relative to what he did in the playoffs, which was he struggled some mm-hmm. at the higher levels of the playoff basketball. I think that Detroit then was able to, knew that number was going to be a little lower, and he wants to get to his max, but I think he'll be a Piston for sure.
1: All right. And then the Pistons can give him that fifth year, which is probably what he wanted, right?
2: Yeah.
1: And
2: yeah.
1: It's always interesting when they say, okay, we're going to meet with the Lakers and Sacramento. Sacramento? Like, really having a meeting with Sacramento?
4: That would have been the worst decision of his life.
1: But that's the agent of, let's talk to another team so we have another trade chip, right?
4: For sure.
1: Something. It, remember I told you DeAndre a long time ago? Anytime you hear anything, it's coming from the agent. Like, the give Pelinka and the Lakers front office a lot of credit. They never leak anything, right? Even the LeBron stuff, it was Rich Paul who said that, hey, we are done with them, right? It was LeBron, we are done with them. It came from that side. All right, here's a question for you. Do the Lakers have a mid-level to Trudeau?
2: What's that?
1: Do they have a mid-level after all the stuff that happened?
2: No, not.
1: Or is that getting too complicated?
2: Yeah, well, it just depends on how they put everybody into what salary slot and everything. But I don't think they'll have, they would have to renounce other players like, to get to that point. And so they would have to figure out something with like Vanderbilt and Dalton Connect and to open up additional space to sign somebody else.
1: So it's not over yet, right?
2: It's not. I mean, it's over relative to just like the Lakers signed a player X, right? It's not over if they put some other thing together. Like, again, they put a couple players that have a salary and maybe players that aren't in the rotation. And then they use that to either open up space to sign somebody that's unsigned, or they could make another trade or something. But I think like the four guys that whose names that you heard today, that's basically free agency. They'll occupy the spots for
1: like
2: that.
1: Walker Kessler, when the Lakers would play him, I liked him. But I'm not running to watch Utah Jazz basketball. Nobody is, because most of the time they were having G League guys because they were tanking. They weren't trying to win games the last couple seasons. And there was no Kessler this year. So Kessler had left shoulder labrum surgery. Surgery that Shohei had at the end of the season. I had it, was like 18 months ago, something like that. It's not a painful surgery, but it's a tedious recovery surgery. And it was on his left shoulder. So last year he played 5 games. They shut him down. He had that surgery. It's not like they're saying, oh, we're just going to shut you down. No, you're having surgery. It's important. That's why he didn't play last year. And then listening to the station today, it started that, oh, he's injury prone. He didn't play that many games. Well, Utah doesn't play their guys that many games, right? It's whether, is he really injured or is it a, we're going to tank kind of thing, or we're not going to let our guys play? That's more the situation he was in, right? The last couple seasons?
2: Yes. I think that there could have been a chance that he would have come back to play if Utah wasn't desperately trying to lose games, right?
1: Okay.
2: So now the shoulder injury, I would be less concerned about that than if you were coming off of an ACL or an Achilles or like a foot injury, right? Something like that that is not ideal for a big
1: lower
2: man
1: limb,
2: especially.
1: Yeah.
2: So my assumption is that he is fully healthy. Now, whenever something like this happens, like the Lakers will give him their own physical. Remember what happened with Mark Williams?
1: Yep.
2: Like a trade for Mark Williams, and that was a whole thing. Now, you almost never see something like that happen, but there's a reason that it can, and if there was something that Utah didn't disclose, like, sure. But, again, my assumption is that he is healthy and he's ready to roll.
1: Yeah, the labrum, 6 months for a professional athlete. He probably could have came back sooner, but
2: yeah,
1: they weren't playing. And then here's the other knock I started hearing on some of those stations was, well, he's never played in the playoffs. It's Utah. When are they ever around the playoffs? Right? Like,
2: yeah,
1: right away,
2: they've
1: been
2: bad for a long time.
1: It became the nitpick. This guy, wait a minute, for 3 years it was, go get him.
2: That's not on him.
1: Yeah.
2: Like, so to me, the only place that I think is the place that if I were going to criticize, if I could understand if somebody is calling in maybe later and they're upset about the deal. Like, what they would be talking about is the compensation. I don't think it's about the player or the fit. Okay. Now, in terms of the larger roster, I could also hear an argument about, are the Lakers athletic enough?
1: No.
2: Do they have enough defensive players?
1: Yep.
2: And then the counter to that argument, I think, is, well, there aren't a lot of top defensive athletes out there that were available in free agency. And to merge those arguments together, now, Beto, and this, I think, is going to be the key for the Lakers and how they build a team around Luka and Austin Reeves, is now that you've used that draft capital, the first-round picks and the swaps, to get a player that you definitely needed in the middle. There's no question. You definitely need a player like that. I get the fit around Luka and Austin. But do you have enough to get the OG Anunoby type guy, right? That type of player, that big, physical, athletic wing that you can count on in crunch time? Because the Lakers also now don't have Marcus Smart, who left for not all that much money, right?
4: But,
2: 2 years.
4: They're still spread thin on the wings, by the way.
1: Very
2: well, yeah, and they don't. And there isn't a guy. You look down the roster right now, and there isn't necessarily a defensive stopper.
1: Nope.
2: Like, you're not. Quentin Grimes is a really good all around player. I think he's more known probably for his scoring, his shot creation. He can beat a guy off the dribble. He can play defense, but he's not. You know, he's not former defensive player of the year like Marcus Smart was. Now, what you do have that you didn't have last year is the rim protecting anchor of the defense. So I do trust J.J. Redick to build the right type of scheme around Walker Kessler, but that's also a lot of pressure on Walker Kessler to stay healthy, to be out there all the time. And when he's not on the court, are you going to have a secondary shot-blocking defensive big that can do that?
1: Now, Kessler...
2: DeAndre Ayton can do that to an extent, not as good at it as Kessler is, but I guess you can make the argument, okay, if you've got 48 minutes between Kessler and Ayton, that's a pretty good center rotation
1: now,
2: right there.
1: Ayton and a backup at $8 million, cheap, good, 15 minutes, good in those spurts,
2: yeah.
1: Have him buy in. Yes, because he gave us those glimpses last year. So when he started playing more than the 20 minutes, like,
2: Well, depending on the opponent. When he played more than 20 minutes against Houston, he was really good. I thought he held up very well in that series.
1: Yes.
2: It's a little tougher to do so against Oklahoma City.
1: Now,
2: right? That, and you could say that for most bigs.
1: This also when people, oh, they let Marcus Smart go. Did we even know Marcus Smart wanted to be here?
2: Well,
1: it sounds like he wanted to be gone.
2: So to me, yes, I would agree just in the sense that he is from Texas.
1: Mm-hmm.
2: And maybe he'd just been like, look, man, I spent my time in Boston. I appreciated the chance. Then I got sent to Washington and Memphis, not necessarily by my own volition.
1: Yep.
2: Then the Lakers gave me the chance to kind of come back and rehabilitate to show that I can still play. But I just want to be home. And if that's what he decided, it wasn't a money thing. What are the Lakers going to do about that? So I'm not blaming the Lakers for Marcus Smart making a decision that he wanted to make for his family. Dorian Finney-Smith did a similar thing, by the way. He wanted to go back and be in Texas. So it's just that...
1: And doesn't Marcus Smart have a relationship with a Houston coach?
2: Udoka?
1: Yeah,
2: going back to Boston.
4: He played underneath him.
2: Yeah, he played him in Boston.
1: Like, we were like, you could get on the Lakers front office for a lot of things, but at the end of the day, a free agent's going to decide where they want to live, right? And good for Marcus Smart. He used playing with the Lakers to get back in the good graces of the NBA. Like, okay, this guy still has some. Because when he was in Memphis and Washington, nobody was paying attention to him. And you're not watching him at all. But with the Lakers last year in the playoffs, he was a good player. I really liked him. And I said this yesterday in the morning show. What he offered off of the court was very important. Because you would see him, and you know, you were in the building early too, where he was the one talking to the rookies or the young second, third-year players and showing them how to be a professional. I remember hearing him after games when they would ask him about DeAndre Ayton having a bad night, and instead of ripping it, he was like, oh, no, we need him. He would praise him. He would talk. He'd always be uplifting his teammates in times where everybody else is piling on him, and that was the good veteran leadership that I don't see the Lakers having right now. I don't see that salty vet that could help you put his arm around you.
2: We'll see. Yeah, a lot of new guys coming in have to see how those personalities fit. I think Austin Reeves is the oldest player in the team now.
1: Yes, he is.
4: He is 28 years old. Oldest.
1: Washed up. 28.
2: Don't give him an extra year.
4: He's 28.
2: Is he 20? Did he just turn 28? I thought he was 27.
4: It's been all over social media, and yeah, he's 28.
1: Man.
2: Old, bro. All
4: right, because one
2: is. Oh, dude. It might be. His birthday's today.
1: No wonder.
2: I was like.
1: You didn't call him?
2: Or no. Hold on. I'm sorry. May 29th was his birthday.
4: Okay.
1: You didn't get him a cake?
2: I know he's a little bit older than Luka, who Luka just turned 27.
1: Correct.
2: So he turned 28 in May, which is at least after the season. That's my only defense. Like last time the Lakers played a basketball game, Austin Reeves was 27 years old. Now he's 28, and he's the oldest player on the team. Okay.
1: Up so fast, DeAndre.
2: When we come back, we're getting back to the pitch. Some soccer talk. We will conclude the show. Beto already promised a call-in segment where we'll answer basketball free agency questions. I definitely want to talk about the Boston deal with Philly, and we can. I'm sure people will celebrate
1: Boston,
2: that
1: Philly,
2: ripping that
1: Paul
2: one.
1: George, huh?
2: ESPN gave that a D+, I think, for the Celtics, and an A- for Philly. So we'll get into that. But coming up next, I'm going to answer DeAndre's excellent questions. USA Belgium, what to expect in that one? How much of a chance do our USA Stars and Stripes have on the field? And then how about Mexico against England? A couple of ridiculously good matchups in the round of 16 with everything on the line. Stay with us, ESPN LA.
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10: I think it's
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9: don't
3: think I have ever heard DeAndre more offended by anything.
9: Woo, the hood came on you. 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
4: Hell, man. We're talking about the same Michael Funches if you go into 7-Eleven. No.
10: Hey,
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0: All right. One of the bigger days for soccer in the United States in recent memory. Not only does the United States men's national team advance to the round of 16, but they do so by playing some pretty good soccer throughout. There's only one downside to this. There's one kind of caveat. Their striker, whose name is Fullerin Balogun, who is actually English, but was born in New York City. Because he was born in New York City, he could decide which national team to play for, and the USA team a little bit easier to get into than the English one. He wasn't going to replace Harry Kane, who leads the World Cup. He's second to Messi. He's got 5 goals. But he's been awesome. He scored 3 goals, including the first one in this game. He was given a red card for what I perceive to be, and I'm not saying that I'm always right about these things. I think everyone in this room agrees with me, though, was a ridiculous call, totally unnecessary. So he is now suspended for USA against Belgium. And DeAndre, who's producing tonight, DeAndre, do you want to reiterate the questions that you asked about USA?
1: So with the USA advancing to the next round and facing Belgium, I was just curious on what would be the pros and cons of USA facing Belgium. So what advantages do they have, and what advantages does the Belgium team have against USA?
2: Good question.
0: Okay. So the quick, easy bottom line is that Belgium is better. Okay? They are a little bit better. They are not, though, unbeatable. If this were France or Spain, I think that the talent level is just a little bit too high for the USA to get past. Belgium's talent, they're at the high end, like their best 4 or 5 players are all studs that play on the biggest teams in Europe. So people have probably heard the name, or even a casual. Bettel's probably heard this name, Kevin De Bruyne. Have you heard that name before?
2: Yeah.
0: So De Bruyne starred for Manchester City for many years. He played last year in Napoli, won the Italian league, but like he's been a stud for many years. He's a little bit older now, early 30s.
2: Okay, that's why. Yeah.
0: So he's not in his prime anymore, but he's still out there. Leandro Trossard is a stud for Arsenal, who just won the English Premier League the first time in like 20 years.
2: Not Manchester United?
0: Unfortunately not. Yeah, we got third this year, which has actually been good for how we were playing in recent years. I'm a Manchester United fan.
2: Yeah, I know. I thought the way you talk, they always win.
0: Yeah, so Trossard, he doesn't actually even always start for Arsenal. That's how good they are. But he's a stud, like super technical. He's like a little bit smaller Pulisic, but even a little bit quicker, a little bit better at creating mismatches and it just sort of creating chances. So those are kind of like two guys in the top ends. We mentioned the guy that scored their goal today, Tielemans. Yuri, I think it is, Tielemans.
2: The youngest brother of Timothy Tielemans from LAFC.
0: He is another player that has played in the English Premier League for many years. And then they have Romelu Lukaku, who is kind of a legendary striker. Big striker. He used to play for Chelsea. Then he played for Manchester United. Then he played it for Inter Milan. He is a goal scorer, but he's old.
2: You're saying they don't have a chance, Trudell. Belgium is going down.
0: I mean, it's possible.
2: USA, USA, USA, USA, USA,
0: no doubt. So they're like, I don't know what the Vegas odds are going to be.
2: I know.
0: Do they have them up already?
2: No, but there's an early one.
0: Okay, I bet Belgium's going to be favored.
2: Yes, they will be.
0: Yeah, I don't know what, I don't even know exactly how to interpret like the -100, -200.
2: Come on, Mijo, I got you,
0: okay,
2: bro.
0: So help
2: Belgium
0: me out.
2: Is a moderate favorite at 115. USA is an underdog at 130. So basically, here it is. I'll go.
0: Give me like an NBA points equivalent.
2: No. So they have the money line. So here it is. If you bet $100 on Belgium, you win 115.
0: Yep.
2: So not much money. If you bet $100 on the USA, you'll win 130. So it's a slight favorite.
0: Okay.
2: So for example, today.
0: Would that be like a 3-point favorite in basketball?
2: Yeah, somewhere around that.
0: 4-point favorite?
2: Like around that, 3 maybe.
0: Does home field advantage make a difference?
2: They'll
0: be playing Seattle.
2: I don't think they put that into it. I think it's more.
0: So in the NFL, right, it's like if 3 points kind of counts for home field advantage. So if the Rams are -3 at home, they're basically saying it's even, right? Yep. So they're saying Belgium is like a slight favorite beyond the home
2: field.
0: It's
2: a slight favorite. Okay. So
0: that's which is about what I would tell you based on the matchup.
2: For example, Congo today was plus 650. So if you bet 100, you're going to win 600.
0: England was the heavy favorite. The
2: heavy favorite.
0: What was the USA today? I bet was a higher favorite against Bosnia than
2: correct.
0: The,
2: it was around 125. I thought.
0: Okay, so not too much higher. Yeah. Okay, so Belgium's better, but they are not better to the point like if USA played Spain, they would be a heavy underdog. And so like, and by the way, my wife texted me this and I think this is accurate. Feel free to hit Beto in the YouTube chat if this is not, but I looked at the bracket briefly. I believe that if the USA gets past Belgium, it would then be in the Spain, Portugal side of the bracket.
2: Hey, come on.
0: And so Portugal has to play Croatia. So that's a kind of a toss up. I'd say I'd slightly favor Portugal.
2: It's
0: Spain's gonna win. Yeah, Spain's correct. Gonna beat. Is it Algeria that they play?
2: So it's Portugal, Croatia, Spain, Austria.
0: Oh, Austria, that's right.
2: Yeah, that's tomorrow at noon at SoFi.
0: Spain's gonna dust Austria.
2: So it could be Portugal, Spain, July 6th, the same day, and then a potential USA against Ronaldo.
0: I would favor Spain, but sure, Portugal's awesome. Portugal
2: because
0: could get
2: Portugal
0: there too.
2: I have Portugal in my pool.
0: Oh, that's true. You have Portugal.
2: Yes!
0: That's right. That's your squad.
1: Man, that would be amazing. So, USA versus Portugal. That would be amazing.
0: That would be. I mean, I don't really want to see USA.
2: USA
0: play
2: Portugal
0: Spain, bro.
2: Would be in Miami.
0: Well, USA's beaten Portugal before in the World Cup. By the way, that was the one time that they got the farthest. Now this Portugal team is much better than that one. And although that Portugal team was pretty good, they had Luis Figo. DeAndre, to get back to the point of your question, so Belgium will have the ball much more than the USA will. I'll say it this way: the USA will have the ball less than they've had it so far. Right? Belgium's a little bit better on the ball, a little bit more technical, but they're not the most athletic in the back. And I think that we have players that can give them problems.
2: DeAndre, let me just tell you,
0: so we can win. We can win that game.
2: They don't want that smoke.
1: They ain't not ready,
2: simple
1: man.
2: Simple as that. They ain't ready.
1: USA.
2: USA.
1: USA.
2: USA. USA.
0: Hey, can you get play
2: with my brand new scarves?
0: Give me something in the background, USA. Like, it doesn't have to be like, I don't like. What's like a great? Like, it doesn't have to be like Born in the USA because that actually
2: for
0: is
2: Rocky?
0: Kind of a. Yeah, just give. Yeah, maybe Rocky. Thing. Maybe a little Rocky in the background.
2: If I can win, if I can change, you can change.
0: Let's go. I mean, this is not like I will tell you because Cappy picked USA in our pool. Yeah. And he was trying to tell me, hey, Trudeau, like, just what are the USA's chances? What would be a great World Cup for them? And I was like, if they can get out of the round of 16, because getting to the round of 16, totally believable. If they can get into the quarterfinals, if they can face off against this Belgium team, if they can overcome the scumbag referee that tossed out their striker, Balogun, can beat Belgium despite that disadvantage.
2: Come on, Trill.
0: I was going to try to say, can we get Portugal or Spain after that?
2: They don't want
0: maybe,
2: it either.
0: Maybe we
2: they
0: can.
2: They don't want it.
0: But we can take Belgium down, Beto. It can happen. Follow I'm not eliminating that. Let's get to the quarterfinals. Let's see what happens on the other side of the bracket. We can do this.
1: USA! USA! USA!
0: USA! Oh, wait. I'm holding the Spanish flag.
2: Oh,
0: I got it right here.
2: Hold up, Trudell.
0: Hey.
2: I believe that game, July 10th, USA against Portugal / Spain. You know where it's going to be at.
0: SoFi.
2: Vamos, mijo.
0: Yeah.
2: Let's go.
0: Yeah, that's going to be at SoFi.
2: They don't want this.
0: Yeah. by the way, Lakers talk on Monday. Is the Laker game against, or sorry, the Laker. Is the Belgium-USA game
1: on
0: Monday?
1: It's on Monday.
0: So we're going to have to record Lakers talk early on that
1: that's,
0: game.
1: Hey,
2: no.
1: Shout out,
0: you know what I'm saying?
1: Hit up bunches immediately.
0: Greg, I'm going to text you about this, but that might be a
2: USA,
0: record day.
2: Belgium?
0: For USA.
2: July 6th at 5 o'clock. Man,
0: we'll be in here at noon. But Lakers talk will be me and Geeter. We'll be in here, though. And I'll be wearing this jersey again.
2: You tell Palinko make no moves.
0: Yeah, I think the moves have been made.
2: All right, good. We're done.
0: All right. Thank you for the USA. Hold on one more time. USA! USA! USA! USA! USA! USA! All right. Hang with us. It's Beto and Trudell.
2: Hold on.
0: Take a break before the phone
2: calls. No. Give out the number, Trudell.
0: 877-7-7-3-7-7-6.
1: Correct. Yes.
2: Do not suck.
0: Say the number one more time.
2: 877. You know what? Forget it.
0: If DeAndre,
2: you listen to the station, you know the number. 877-710-ESPN.
0: ESPN. There you go. All right. Trudell and Beto.
3: A chapter closes and a city reacts.
4: LeBron realizing, hey, I don't have a voice in that organization anymore.
2: That's right.
3: LeBron James is gone. Now, The questions begin.
4: Does LeBron feel wanted by the Lakers?
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0: is it anymore?
1: I haven't heard as much either, honestly, but I don't know if that's because they're not playing the crowd noise up as much. I don't know.
0: Also, we got the Hermano DeAndre. Ya eres Mexicano. Hermano DeAndre. Ya eres Mexicano.
1: Hey.
0: Yeah, Mexican social media was going crazy yesterday. The abuelitas were getting tossed up in the air.
1: El Tri is definitely the most fun team to watch. Just the entire country, clearly. Is each game been a national holiday?
0: Yes.
1: Like, literally?
0: In Paraguay, after they beat, who did they defeat the other day? They gave them a national holiday.
1: Paraguay beat Germany.
0: Yeah, so the president said, hey, nobody's working today, national holiday. And yesterday in the World Cup chat, Cappy, who was at Javier's watching the game, I even think, like, bro, I can't go to Javier's and watch a Mexico game, bro.
2: He was so scared, too.
1: You know they're not playing the audio there.
0: Yeah, but he sent a text in that thing, wow. It's so loud in downtown LA, a war zone. I text back, hey, Coastal Elite, bro. It's called a Tuesday.
2: So scared, man. He's just soft, man.
0: Soft. But remember, in his neighborhood, 8 o'clock silence. But we're taking your phone calls right now, 877-710-ESPN, 877-710-3776 for Ask Lakers Reporter. But make sure you get down to Mercado Gonzalez in Costa Mesa. I think I got to go tomorrow to pick up some stuff. So I'm having a carne asada on Sunday. And that's where you want to go see the carne asada. They're going to take care of what you need. You need the cuts of meat, they have it for you. But if you want to get some food for that day, the asada tacos, the quesadilla, the fresh ceviches, warm churros, and more while you cheer on your team with the entire Mercado. If you want to watch a World Cup game, they have every single one of them up on the screens. They have a beautiful outside patio. It's a huge food hall and a supermarket. And you can get whatever you want, whether you're going for El Tri or Team USA. Mercado Gonzalez is your soccer fan paradise all summer long. And yesterday for the Mexico game, I'm telling you, it's a family environment. They had hair braiding for the little girls. So you can go and take your daughter, get her hair braided in the green, white, and red. Really cool, authentic. It's a lot of fun down there.
1: I mean, Mexico's looked great. Them playing England in the round of 16, that might be the best game coming up. To have the English have to go into Azteca. Yeah. I don't think Mexico's lost in Azteca in like 15 years or something.
0: Not in the World Cup.
1: But they also haven't had a team as good as this English team, which to me is like the fourth best team in the world. So that's going to be a battle.
0: Man, it was the memes that are coming out. Juan Gabriel against Freddie Mercury. Maná against Oasis. I tell you, Mexico doesn't take over the world because we don't want to. We mess around with the dumb stuff. All right, let's get your phone calls, Trudell. Again, I said this. If you are kind of rambling or babbling, I'm just going to cut you off. This is Ask Lakers Reporter. We're going to get with our good friend. He's a real smart Laker fan.
1: Okay.
0: He is not the biggest Austin Reeves fan.
1: Mm.
0: Peter Acevedo, our good friend. What's up, Peter? You're on Lakers Reporter. Wait. You're on Destination for LA Sports with Lakers Reporter, Mike Trudell.
3: What's up, Beto? How you doing?
0: Good.
3: Trudell, our Laker Reporter. How you doing? Good.
1: What's up, man? How you doing?
3: Okay. Here's my take. Good. Here's my take. Going to be making those open shots. We need, since we're losing Rui and we lost Kennard, who's going to be that guy that when Luka breaks down a defender and the double team comes, who's going to be hitting that shot? That's where our problem is right now. So just asking that. And then my second question is...
0: Hold on. Peter, we got plenty of time. Let Trudell answer that one. And don't go nowhere. This isn't like Lakers talk where I'm going to hang up on you. Tonight, because, Peter, it's all for you. All for you, mi amigo, because there's no meta here. So answer that one, Trudell.
1: All right. First of all, let me give you I want to give you a little bit of a preamble, and then I'll answer your question directly. I think that shooting, and especially kind of knocking down an open shot, is actually one of the more overrated elements of basketball talk of the last several years. I think a lot of this started when the Golden State Warriors came in and you had the greatest shooting backcourt of all time, and which was certainly the case with Steph and with Clay, but everybody else on that team was awesome on defense and super versatile, could defend multiple positions, could defend the point of attack, could rotate down low, and playoff basketball is still won at the rim much more than it is won on whether or not an open shot goes down or doesn't. So I still think that when I look at the Lakers roster, what I worry about more is that, is there enough perimeter defense? Is there enough help at the rim for Walker Kessler? To answer your question directly, though, so Quentin Grimes is a shooter, just plain and simple. He absolutely can knock down open shots, so that's one guy who can be in the corner. Mamo Skadishvili might not look or seem like it. You haven't really heard about him, but he's a shooter. And in fact, you can play him some as a stretch five. I think he's better playing a

0: alongside like another athletic big. So I could see some lineups where he's in there next to Kessler, but he can definitely knock down an open shot. I think that there is a you could make the argument like Colin Sexton. He's not a knockdown shooter, but he's an okay shooter. So you're not replacing Rui necessarily with somebody who can shoot like he can, but Mamusketish really can shoot some. And then Quentin Grimes to me would be not the Luke Kennard level of 50%+, but he can do a lot of other things that Kennard can. So those are the direct answers for now.
1: Okay. And then my last question was, where do you see him with this squad? If the Lakers don't do anything else, where do you see him in the West? I see them like a top four for sure, in my opinion, because I think Sexton and Grimes are dogs, in my opinion. And they get after it. As you guys remember when he got into it with Austin Reeves a couple of years ago?
0: Yeah.
1: And that's it. No,
2: Peter, don't leave. Don't leave. I got a question for you.
0: You want me to answer his question first?
2: Question.
0: All right. So the answer. So I think that the obvious top tier in the West is OKC and San Antonio. I think that the Lakers now, with all of these new players with this new look, are going to have to show something before you can put them in that tier. They're to me in that second tier of teams with Denver, with Minnesota, with Houston. Although I don't love Houston, I just think that like they add Marcus Smart, they don't necessarily lose anything else. They're tough, but. Like I would favor the Lakers with a healthy Luka Doncic over Houston, just like they beat them last year, despite losing LeBron. But right in that middle tier, so that's kind of like somewhere between 3 and 6, depending on health, would be my answer.
2: All right, now, Peter, you and I go back and forth about Austin Reeves all season long. Let Trudell know how you really feel.
1: Okay, I like Austin Reeves. The problem here is
2: Peter,
1: I don't
2: say it
1: like
2: with your
1: his...
2: chest, Peter. Say it with your chest. Pretend like you're typing.
1: I don't like his contract. I think he's a one-way player, and he doesn't play good enough defense to help Luka. Not that Luka plays any great defense. I just don't think he's that kind of contract. You got to give it to a number two option on a championship team. He's not an all-star, obviously. So it's not that I don't like Austin. It's just I don't think he's more of a guy to me. And he's more of a Lou Williams off the bench, top six man of the year player.
0: All right. So, Peter, thank you for
1: the
0: call.
1: That's all I got, guys.
2: Good stuff,
0: thank
2: Peter.
0: You for the questions.
2: Always appreciate it, man. It's a good
1: thank
2: dude
1: you.
2: Right there. Real good dude. Good, long time Laker fan. He used to call chick on Laker Talk.
0: I can tell he watches the games. I would say that I think he's underselling Austin Reeves at least a little bit. Now, I can understand the argument, and you're not the only one, Peter, that's made it. That contract gets a little steep, especially at the back end of it. But he's a much better player than Lou Williams. Lou Williams had zero interest at all in playing defense, okay, and not even, like, trying to play defense. He would tell you that. He was out there to try to shoot and score the basketball. Mm-hmm. Lou Williams also wasn't out there. And by the way, not just Lou Williams. We're going to pick on him. Any kind of sixth-man scoring type guy, right? That is not what Austin Reeves is. Austin Reeves started on playoff-caliber teams, helped the Lakers win playoff series as a starter, has averaged 25 points while being efficient, and is also an excellent setup man. So that right there vaults you out of the six-man discussion into the starting guard discussion. And so a starting guard in the NBA is going to make anywhere between $15 and $50 million, depending on if you're up to like Luka's level or if you're just a guard that's kind of a 3-and-D guy. He is better than a 3-and-D guy. And defensively, he's not as bad as it seems sometimes if a team is targeting him. Like, being targeted, most guys in the NBA can be targeted at least to a degree depending on the matchup. Austin hangs in there. He takes charges. He moves his feet. He rebounds decently for his position. So I think he's better than you're giving him credit for. The analytics would back that up. The Lakers have always been better when he's been on the court. The Lakers were like 33-10 or something like that when Luka and Austin both played. So I think he's better, Peter, than you give him credit for. But I understand the concern that if he's your second guy, are you good enough to win a championship? That's fair. And that means that you're going to need an awesome third guy. And by the way, can Walker Kessler be that, or do you need another guy on top of that? That's a whole nother discussion.
2: Yeah, definition for LA Sports on 710 ESPN, going to the top of the hour, Beth Durant alongside Mike Trudell. Team USA defeated Bosnia-Herzegovina. They advanced to take on Belgium. The Dodgers are playing right now, and it's 1-1. Freddie Freeman with a homer in Sacramento. Right now we're taking your calls for its Ask Lakers Reporter, a chance to talk to Mike Trudell, Lakers sideline reporter. Long Beach, Keith, you're on with Lakers Reporter.
3: Hey, man, how y'all doing?
2: Good. What you got?
0: What's up, Keith?
3: I just I got a lot of respect for you, Trudell. I know you work for the Lakers, man, so you got to keep saying what you're saying. But y'all couldn't be serious giving Austin Reeves all that money and think y'all going to win, right? Like, this is insane. Like, how do the Lakers think they're going to win when you have a player that's not proven to be a second option and you pay him like he's SGA or something? This is insane, man. I don't know what the Lakers are doing. That's all I got to say.
0: Well, Keith, first of all, let me say this.
2: Thanks for calling from work, too.
0: I just kind of like Keith's vibe.
3: Oh, thank you. No doubt.
2: Oh, Keith is still here? Hey,
0: oh, Keith's still there.
2: I thought you hung up. All right, stay here, Keith.
3: I'm still here. Yeah.
2: Okay, Keith, are you at work right now?
3: Yes, I am.
2: All right, good. Yeah, we appreciate that. We love the hard-working night crew.
0: So, Keith, I like the way you said something with your chest. I appreciate you mentioning the respect. I will tell you, I would never say anything that I didn't think was true.
2: That's fine.
0: All right, so if I say it, then I think it's true. If I don't like a guy, I might not, like, and even if this is during the broadcast, I'm not going to say, this guy sucks. I might point out that he's 2-for-12 from the field in crunch time or something, right? So, like, there's no reason to get on guys for me. That doesn't, if I got to go talk to him the next day, right? But I can say it in a different way. Now, as far as, you said that he's not Shea. Agreed, but Shea, starting next year, is making, let's see. Shea's contract goes up to 63, 68, and 73 million. So that's the difference to me between like a top guy. And that, by the way, is what Luka's going to make his next deal after this. He's going to go closer to that category, and he's going to be worth it, just like LeBron was worth it. Austin Reeves is paid like a number two. Now, can he be a number two on a championship caliber team? I get the skepticism. He's got to show, right, that he's going to continue to improve as he has the previous 6 years that he's played. And the Lakers have to figure out how to get another guy alongside the trio that includes Walker Kessler. That's why I mentioned like an OG Anunoby type. And it's going to be tough to do so, both in terms of salary and in terms of fit. So I'm not disagreeing with that. But I think that Reeves, like, I don't think that he's that overpaid now just because his contract escalates. This is an all-star caliber player. He was going to make the all-star team last year. I know that for a fact. I know the guys that vote for this and the coach, whether it's the coach or the player. He's an all-star level player. You can't get an all-star for less than 40 mil.
3: But look, what happens every year in the playoffs, man? How long Reeves been there? What's been the result every year?
0: What happens when Reeves is in the playoffs?
3: Yes.
0: His Reeves' first like notable playoff run, when he was in the right slot, like when he was younger, they had LeBron and AD, Reeves was awesome. In fact, in the Western Conference Finals against Denver, he averaged close to 25 points and 5 assists on over 50% from the field.
3: They got swept.
0: They did, but that wasn't his fault. He held up to that level of basketball.
3: Last year, against
0: Minnesota, he was hurt. And this year, when he came back against OKC, I actually thought he played really, really well in 2 of the 4 games against OKC. He didn't hit shots in the first
3: swept.
0: Game.
2: All right, so Keith,
0: they got swept because the team wasn't good enough. That wasn't his fault.
2: That was the team. Now, Keith.
3: And he's a part
0: did
3: of the
0: Luka
3: team. That's the
0: Keith,
3: point.
0: Keith, let me ask you one question. Did Luka Doncic play in the second round?
3: Man, Luka could go too, man.
0: Now we got to hang up.
2: Go back to work before your boss finds out.
0: Keith, I still like you, but I got to hang up now. Come on, man.
2: He was doing so good.
0: He was doing great. He was hanging tough. I was giving him the Austin Reeves pushback. I was trying to give him some numbers. I was trying to give him some analytics. The Lakers were better on the court in the postseason when Austin Reeves was on the floor. But when he said Luka can go too, come on. I mean, Luka's a top 5 player in the NBA. We all know that.
2: Man.
0: All right.
2: Destiny for LA
0: Who's
2: Sports.
0: Next?
2: Stay in Long Beach. Eric, you're on with Lakers Reporter.
4: Good evening, sir. I have a simple question for you, bro.
0: Okay.
4: Jake LaRavia. Adu Thierro, Dalton Knecht, John Vanderbilt. What the hell are the Lakers doing on the wing? None of them dudes can start. So, simple question, bro. What the hell? Can they, like, package up that garbage and get something that's, like, less garbage? Or are we have to, like, I don't know, go into next season worrying about them three dudes starting? What's up?
0: Okay, so I agree that I wouldn't start any of those three guys. I don't think that Vanderbilt or Kinect would be in the primary rotation. I do think that you can start Quentin Grimes and feel fine. I think he's a starting caliber player. I think that Colin Sexton is a perfectly good backup guard. In fact, that's a backup type guard I like because he can make plays off the dribble for himself. He can make plays for somebody else. He plays hard. He plays with energy. He's athletic. So I like him in that spot. Adu Thierro, he's got the body for it. He's got the explosiveness for it. We have to see how he develops over the summer. And then Cameron Carr, by the way, I'm very curious to see how he looks in summer league, to see if he can get into that like kind of that backup guard rotation. But your larger point, I actually agree with. Like, I do think that there's got to be a way, whether it's through a trade or just whether it's through kind of consolidating a couple of those players, and maybe even if you have to take on a bad contract or something that somebody else doesn't want in order to get a rotation player. I do think they need more on the wing.
2: They're not done. There's still something that could be done.
0: Yeah, I mean, they're not done. Like, I don't know that they can get something else in this, this summer, basically, like this transaction cycle. But the next transaction cycle is the trade deadline. And by that point, I think there's got to be another player that they acquire on the wing and kind of in the like a guard kind of slash wing.
2: What about potential guys getting bought out?
0: Yeah, it's always a possibility if you're the Lakers. It depends on how competitive you are. But like bottom line, I agree that this roster right here isn't ready to win a championship just yet.
2: All right, it's Ask Lakers Reporter. No, why the Lakers Reporter? Because we're asking Laker questions. Because I don't want people to get all confused.
0: Well, hold on. What about I can't answer Jay's soccer question?
2: No, we're going to save the Jay's soccer question.
0: All right.
2: Don't worry, Trudeau. I got you, bro. I got you.
0: Because I want to.
2: Yeah. But we're going to go to Chicago. Thomas, who's a real good Laker fan, he calls Lakers postgame show. What's up, Thomas?
5: Hey, guys. Thanks for taking my call. I just have a couple of things. I think the contract for Walker Kessler, I agree with people, and you talked to like Wendy and other guys. I think we can all agree that's a lot less than what we all thought. I thought he was going to be like 40 plus million. So I think the contract is great value, but I think we just gave too much, the two first-round picks and the two pick swaps. And I just think, I mean, guys, who owns the Lakers now? The Dodgers. If the trade deadline is coming up, I believe, at the end of July, what's the first thing that is going to happen? Probably the Dodgers are going to trade. Why? Because they have the top three farm system. So you have Mark Walter, who owns the Dodgers, who have all the prospects and assets. And then you have the Lakers, who the second Rob Pelinka, he's like a kid. The second he has money, he goes and spends it. It's like he doesn't hold on to draft capital, and then he doesn't know how to produce prospects to increase his capability of trading. So I just wonder if you guys just think that's just sustainable? And then my other question is, do you guys think that it's outrageous to, again, compare the Lakers and Dodgers, to compare Austin Reaves to Teo? Are they both great offensively, but defense still a little shaky?
0: All right, thanks for the call.
2: It's always weird trying to compare different sports.
0: Yeah, I didn't quite get the second question. What was he comparing
2: to? More offense, lack of defense. But Teo, the defense, whatever.
0: Well,
2: It's not whatever, but it's hard to make the sports comparison. But I get where you're going with that, Thomas. Good to hear from you, man.
0: All right, so Beto, what do you reiterate the first question for me?
2: The money.
0: So was it basically the money or the draft capital given up?
2: The give it up part.
0: Yeah. So I think that it's sort of like both things are true. If the Lakers were going to get a center that's the caliber of Walker Kessler, it was going to be expensive, and that's kind of why I didn't think that was going to happen in this cycle, because I thought, well, I don't know that they're going to be willing to give up both first-round picks. If you told me that they were going to be willing to move two future picks and they were unprotected, I would have looked around the league and thought, okay, well, is there a center that you can get that fits in money-wise that the team's willing to give up for those two picks, and then you'd have to have a player to send back? I mean, that would be harder to imagine as well.
2: That part.
0: So it's costly. And I think the only way to answer this, though, is are the Lakers able to build a title contender despite not having these future assets? Are they able to be good enough with what they have now? And are they able to get another good player in some other way? That's going to be the trick, because it's not unlikely they're going to be in the draft, because they're going to be good enough to not have to have a pick. And they also don't have a lot of picks. So that is it's a good question to ask. And I don't have the answer right now.
2: All right, Jay, soccer question for Mike Trudell. Quick, go.
6: Hey, what's up? Legendary Mike Trudell. Pleasure to talk to you. But
0: you too, man.
6: Soccer talk. I do know a lot about U.S. Actually, I'm an Ecuador fan.
2: All right, Jay.
0: Okay.
2: Get to the question. We got 30 seconds.
6: Okay. So Balogun being suspended.
0: Yeah.
6: Do you really think that Pulisic could step up? You know, I've been watching him play, and he's like, Ah, man, he would be like our Austin Reeves, but, hey, I don't even – that slander about Austin Reeves, he is an all-star, man.
0: Jay, I got your question. It's a good question. Pulisic can step up, but they play him more on the wing. They're going to have to start somebody else up front. I guess it's going to be Tim Weah. He's a good player, not quite Balogun, but he can step up and do something against Belgium. So that's what I'm counting on. Tim Weah, a son of an absolute legend, George Weah, for Liberia.
2: Good job, Trudell. Destination for LA Sports. Thanks to Josh. Thanks to Kasim. Oh, sorry.
7: Oh, Senegal.
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0: See ya. ESPN.
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23: The U.S. men's national team punched their ticket to the round of 16. The U.S. beat Bosnia tonight 2-0. Flo Balogun scored in the 45th minute to put the U.S. ahead. Later on in the second half, Balogun got a red card after a questionable call in the 64th minute, bringing the U.S. down to 10 men. Malik Tillman scored on a set piece in the 82nd minute to clinch things for the U.S. They will play Belgium in the round of 16 on Monday. Belgium squeaked past Senegal today 3-2. Senegal was up 2-0 for 90% of the game, and then Belgium scored three goals very late to get the victory. England punched their ticket to the round of 16 as well after a 2-1 victory over the Congo. Harry Kane got in the back of the net in the 75th minute and the 86th. On to the NBA. Lots of news there. The Boston Celtics are trading former Finals MVP Jaylen Brown to the Philadelphia 76ers. In return, Boston will receive Paul George, two first-round picks and two second-round selections. The Lakers also wasted no time to reshape their roster after LeBron James' departure. ESPN's Shams Charania is reporting that the Lakers

0: have acquired Walker Kessler from the Utah Jazz in exchange for two future first-round picks and pick swaps. Let's take a look at Major League Baseball. The Tigers defeat the Yankees 6-2. The Nationals down the Boston Red Sox 10-2. And the Cubs put a whooping on San Diego 23-3. More of Game Night straight ahead with myself, Emmett Golden, and Matt Montana.
1: Your Lakers. Coming up on Thursday. Reeves is caught. Perfectly executed. Reeves on the alley. Right on the U. ESPN LA.
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0: but now you kind of do still with Paul George coming in, but it's a year shorter. So I'm fascinated to hear this explanation whenever it happens from the Celtics about why they had to move Jaylen Brown.
1: And that's kind of my question, Gary, is if they came to the resolution, we've got to move him. So then they try for Giannis, okay, swing and a miss. And then we heard nothing, and we saw four other pretty impactful trades between other teams, and then it seemed like the Celtics were sitting there on their hands a minute, and now they're stuck and take a bad deal. I guess I just question, Gary, if they were in on trading Jaylen Brown with all the other moves that were happening, are you surprised we didn't hear any rumblings or any involvement from the Celtics on any of the other moves?
0: Yeah, you would like to think that there's better deals on the table. I mean, I think Jaylen had a trade market. I don't think it was 30 teams, but I do think there was several teams that were saying were probably inquired about him, and it's just hard for me to believe that this is the best you could get. It's just hard to believe, because if you got, as I say, if you got Paul George and Edgecombe, I would say, okay, you got a guy you can build around in PJ Edgecombe. They didn't get that. They just got Paul George and two first-round picks and two second-round picks. That, for a fan base in Boston that's used to winning, that has been told that the Celtics are about winning. We're not about finance. They're about winning, getting championship 19, competing every season. This doesn't seem like it. And it's one thing last year to get under the second apron, move some aging guys, you know, play some younger guys and get a little bit more experience. But then the flip and do this, Celtics fans are going to start thinking, hey, maybe there's some salary things going on here, that maybe this new owner isn't up to spending as much as the previous ownership did. And that is a concern.
2: He's Gary Washburn. 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
0: Hey, guys, thanks a lot. Anytime.
2: Great stuff there by Gary Washburn. Coming up next, how much trouble is the U.S. in when it will face Belgium next week without Flo Balogun? 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

0: going to have to go all in with the starters that we have. So the Timberwolves are up there. You know, I don't know. It's like them, the Heat, and the 76ers, I think, are probably the most improved to me. There's a world, I would say, the Timberwolves.
1: I got to see with the Timberwolves.
0: Raptors, too. Raptors got to be on that list, too. I sold them short. It's got to be. I'm kind of with you. Like, the Wolves, right now on paper, sure, it looks like they might be number one, but I'm with you. I need to see it on the court.
1: He's Matt Fontana. I'm Emmett Golden. This is Game Night. Coming up next, we'll go all the way up. It's right here on ESPN Radio.
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15: When you talk about Tariq Skubal, you immediately go Donnie. 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When you think about Myles Garrett, the rumors began, George, last basketball season when Myles Garrett showed up in the ESPN LA suite.
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0: McKinstry over to third. Three runs in for the Tigers and a 6-2 lead in the 11th. McKinstry delivers.
1: The 1-2. Strike three. Ball game over. And the Yankees lose their seventh straight game. An absolutely awful stretch of baseball by the Yankees as they continue to lose. Their defense continues to be porous and not getting the hits when they need them.
2: Michael Kay on the YES Network. You heard the McKinstry two-run single and the error on 97 won the ticket in Detroit Tigers with the 6-2 win. Tigers scoring four in the 11th to break a 2-2 tie. Yankees, as you heard, seven straight losses, longest active losing streak in baseball. Yankees manager Aaron Boone.
3: Yeah, it's been a terrible week for us. There's no way of sugarcoating it. And we're capable of way more, obviously. So, look, you're going to have stretches where it's tough, where you're missing some guys, but, you know, this was a really difficult week for us offensively and coupled with, you know, with that not playing clean enough and taking care of the ball well enough. That's what you get. You get an awful week. And, you know, as I said before, you know, they don't wait for any. There's no waiting to get back and get got, like, we got to go. And, you know, hopefully we regroup on this off day and start playing better baseball this weekend.
2: Seven straight losses for New York, tied for the second longest streak under Aaron Boone. They had nine in August of 2023. Another loss for the Yankees. Another long ball for the Rays.
4: And now the hottest man on the planet, Junior Caminero. Now the first pitch to him. High drive deep to left field. He's done it again. Over the bullpen and left. A first pitch. Two-run homer by Junior Caminero. And the Rays have a 2-0 lead right from the jump.
2: It's homered in six consecutive games, tying Carlos Pena for the longest home run streak in Rays history. Rays a 4-0 shutout of the Royals. 620 WDAE with the call. Guardians and Rangers.
5: Mackenzie Gore, hands just below the chest, sets, fires. Swung on, hit high in the air to deep right. Durant's back, track, wall, gone! David Fry gets that most needed huge hit. A three-run home run to right. It's a five-run inning.
2: Big second inning for the Guardians. They go on to a 9-4 win over the Rangers. Tom Hamilton, WTAM. Straight ahead. A lot of side-eye in the NBA on Wednesday. That's next. 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
14: 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Joining us now is Dr. Peter McCullough with some smart ways to be prepared before summer begins. 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
17: Let me tell you something right now. 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
18: Benadryl?
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18: Did you spit on it? 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
17: 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Between the car and the massive injury that I'm now dealing with.
18: 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Like, look at what happened to me all weekend.
17: Look what happened. Look at this. I got stung by a bee. Look at this hand.
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0: and Cristiano, Giselle and Tom, Sierra and Russell, and even last summer, Haley and Josh. But Swift is one of the world's biggest stars. Kelce is one of the most charismatic players in this country's most popular sport.
1: Travis Kelce's had a lot of big catches in his career. This would be the biggest.
0: Now they are about to take their own vows. This is what their fans have waited for since the couple started dating in 2023, when she showed up in a box at Arrowhead Stadium, the biggest star in a stadium that included Kelce and Patrick Mahomes. From there, their love story grew, along with the fascination that people had with them. Their relationship involved a Super Bowl ring,
2: and the Chiefs Kingdom, champions of Super Bowl 58,
0: an antique engagement ring.
3: It feels like, you know, I was on top of the world after the Super Bowl, and right now even more on top of the world.
0: And now they get ready to ring in their own new partnership. The wedding of the year, maybe the decade, maybe the century, is upon us, and right around this country's 250th birthday. This will be one of the defining celebrity events of this, or really any, era. It will be peak wedding season before it's time to get back to football season.
4: Nothing publicly confirmed by the couple, of course. Wouldn't be the first wedding at Madison Square Garden. Sly Stone was married there in the mid-70s, and there was a mass wedding ceremony in the early 80s, officiated by Sung Young Moon. Moving out of round two, that's next. SportsCenter All Night at ESPN Radio.
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4: 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Wimbledon, top seed Yannick Sinner advances. 95th career major match win. He gets the victory in round number two. 22 aces en route to the win. Seventh seed Novak Djokovic also moving on the women's side. Top seed Aryna Sabalenka moves on in straight sets. 21 consecutive tiebreakers that she's won at majors, including the second set tiebreaker, which put this one away. Coco Gauff saw a tiebreaker in the third set. She trailed 5-3 in the third, was down in the third set tiebreaker before winning the final 6 points of the match to rally back from the brink of losing.
15: Well, I mean, I'm just trying to take it one point at a time. Honestly, Roland Garros, I was 2 points away from winning at one point. So for me, I was just thinking about, okay, I can definitely turn this around. And I felt like I was having a lot of chances in the break opportunities, and I just wasn't quite converting them. So I was just keeping the faith that eventually I'll get my one break. And once I got that, I was able to relax. And obviously, tiebreaker is always nerve-wracking, but I don't know, just keep trying to chop and make the lead not as big of a gap. And that was the focus.
4: And she advances out of round two at Wimbledon. Back to baseball, Giants Diamondbacks.
16: Kavanaugh on deck, runner at first, Lee the pitch. Vercoto, high drive, left field, and this one, gone! Second home run of the inning, and that was a bolt from Vercoto. His fourth already, 3-0 Giants.
4: And BR with the call, Giants a 6-4 win over the Diamondbacks. Athletics beat the Dodgers 7-1. Shohei Ohtani 0-for-5 with 2 strikeouts. In the loss. 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
4: The U.S. is on the verge of a national celebration this weekend. Wednesday to our north, Canada Day. And a career milestone, technically a career first, for Sean Keyes. 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
18: 1-0 to Keyes. He's hit high in the air. Left field. Backing up Taylor. Turns at the wall. It is out of here. Sean Keyes has a major league home run. And it's 5-0 Blue Jays.
19: And he is pumped up running around those bases. What a moment for him on Canada Day.
6: Number 4.
4: Phillies have played the Pirates 6 times this season. They've won 5. 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
20: 1-0. Swung on. Hit high. Andy, center field. Manga back to the track, to the wall. It's gone into the hedges. Alec Baum, dead center field. It's his 10th of the year. It's a 2-run shot, and the Phillies now lead it 10-6 here in the bottom of the 8th.
6: Number 3.
4: Cleveland beats the Rangers, putting up a crooked number in the 2nd. WTAM.
19: Mackenzie Gore, hands just below the chest, sets, fires. Swung on, hit high in the air to deep right. Duran's back, track, wall.
4: There are crooked numbers, and then there are crooked numbers. Cubs Radio Network.
21: Dansby Swanson, the batter, hits a fly ball into deep left center, back toward the wall, grand slam. Dansby Swanson has 3 home runs and 8 runs batted in for the day. And the Cubs lead 22-3.
1: Number one.
4: 3 homers on Wednesday for Swanson. And yet another for Junior Caminero, 620 WDAE.
2: And now the hottest man on the planet, Junior Caminero. And the first pitch to him, high drive deep to left field. He's done it again. Over the bullpen and left, the first pitch, 2-run homer by Junior Caminero. And the Rays have a 2-0 lead right from the jump.
4: He'll be 23 next week. Youngest player since 1900 to homer in 6 consecutive games. Nationals a 10-2 rout of the Red Sox. Boston's 8-run loss tied for their worst at home this season. He scored, but he was seeing red. That's next. SportsCenter All Night. It's ESPN Radio.
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29: 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Me too. 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
35: U.S. soccer looks to continue their World Cup run as they face Bosnia.
36: Matt Prince was never really tested. This was a big boy performance from Mauricio Pochettino, and one that I think he should be very proud of his men for.
35: A blockbuster trade in the end.

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1: And the Chiefs Kingdom, champions of Super Bowl 58.
0: An antique engagement ring.
2: It feels like, you know, I was on top of the world after the Super Bowl, and right now even more on top of the world.
0: And now they get ready to ring in their own new partnership. The wedding of the year, maybe the decade, maybe the century, is upon us. And right around this country's 250th birthday. This will be one of the defining celebrity events of this, or really any, era. It will be peak wedding season before it's time to get back to football season.
3: Nothing publicly confirmed by the couple, of course. Wouldn't be the first wedding at Madison Square Garden. Sly Stone was married there in the mid-70s, and there was a mass wedding ceremony in the early 80s, officiated by Sung Yung Moon. Moving out of round two, that's next. 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
14: A bandwagon fan. The biggest insult in sports. But this summer, during the FIFA World Cup, it's an invitation, America. Never watched soccer before? Perfect. Think a corner kick is a karate move? Sure, why not? Prefer sports where players can use their hands? Me too. Just here for the snacks? Now we're talking. So grab a bag of Lay's and jump on the bandwagon. We're undefeated. 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
15: As families head into summer travel season, there's one thing many people forget to plan for. What happens if someone gets sick when you're away from home? Joining us now is Dr. Peter McCullough with some smart ways to be prepared before summer begins. Doctor, summer is supposed to be relaxing, but travel can come with surprises. So why is summer a time when families should think ahead medically?
16: Because there's always stress about getting sick on a trip and then ending up in the urgent care.
15: What are some of the most common issues that families will run into during these summer trips from a medical standpoint?
16: Various forms of food poisoning or traveler's diarrhea, getting viral upper respiratory tract infections that get too far along and they become a bacterial secondary infection like a bronchitis, then of course usual things like bladder infections, yeast infections.
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1: 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Wimbledon, top seed Jannik Sinner advances. 95th career major match win. He gets the victory in round number two. 22 aces en route to the win. Seventh seed Novak Djokovic also moving on the women's side. Top seed Arina Sabalenka moves on in straight sets. 21 consecutive tiebreakers that she's won at majors, including the second set tiebreaker, which put this one away. Coco Gauff saw a tiebreaker in the third set. She trailed 5-3 in the third, was down in the third set tiebreaker before winning the final 6 points of the match to rally back from the brink of losing.
2: Well, I mean, I'm just trying to take it one point at a time. Honestly, Roland Garros, I was 2 points away from winning at one point. So for me, I was just thinking about, okay, I can definitely turn this around. And I felt like I was having a lot of chances in the break opportunities, and I just wasn't quite converting them. So I was just keeping the faith that eventually I'll get my one break. And once I got that, I was able to relax. And obviously, tiebreaker is always nerve-wracking, but I don't know, just keep trying to chop and chop and make the lead not as big of a gap. And that was the focus.
1: And she advances out of round two at Wimbledon. Back to baseball, Giants Diamondbacks.
3: Kavanaugh on deck, runner at first, Lee the pitch. Vercoto, high drive, left field. And this one, gone! Second home run of the inning. And that was a bolt from Vercoto. His fourth already, 3-0 Giants.
1: And BR with the call, Giants a 6-4 win over the Diamondbacks. Athletics beat the Dodgers 7-1. Shohei Ohtani 0-5 with 2 strikeouts in the loss. 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
0: Number 5.
1: The U.S. is on the verge of a national celebration this weekend. Wednesday to our north, Canada Day. And a career milestone, technically a career first, for Sean Keyes. 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
5: It's 1-0 to Keyes. He's hit high in the air. Left field. Backing up Taylor. Turns at the wall. It is out of here. Sean Keyes has a major league home run. And it's 5-0 Blue Jays.
6: And he is pumped up running around those bases. What a moment for him on Canada Day.
0: Number 4.
1: Phillies have played the Pirates 6 times this season. They've won 5. 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
7: 1-0. Swung on. Hit high. And deep. Center field. Manga back to the track. To the wall. It's gone. Into the hedges. Alec Baum dead center field. It's his 10th of the year. It's a 2-run shot, and the Phillies now lead it 10-6 here in the bottom of the 8th.
0: Number 3.
1: Cleveland beats the Rangers, putting up a crooked number in the 2nd. WTAM.
6: Mackenzie Gore, hands just below the chest, sets, fires. Swung on, hit high in the air to deep right. Durant's back, track, whoa!
1: There are crooked numbers, and then there are crooked numbers. Cubs Radio Network.
8: Dansby Swanson, the batter. It's a fly ball into deep left center. Back toward the wall. Grand slam. Dansby Swanson with a grand slam to left. He has 3 home runs and 8 runs batted in for the day. Cubs lead 22-3.
0: Number 1.
1: 3 homers on Wednesday for Swanson, and yet another for Junior Caminero. 620 WDAE.
9: And now the hottest man on the planet, Junior Caminero. And the first pitch to him. High drive deep to left field. He's done it again. Over the bullpen and left. A first pitch. 2-run homer by Junior Caminero. And the Rays have a 2-0 lead right from the jump.
1: He'll be 23 next week. Youngest player since 1900 to homer in six consecutive games. Nationals a 10-2 rout of the Red Sox. Boston's 8-run loss tied for their worst at home this season. He scored, but he was seeing red. That's next. SportsCenter All Night. It's ESPN Radio.
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17: The United States is headed to the round of 16 at the 2026 FIFA World Cup. The U.S. men's national team knocked off Bosnia and Herzegovina yesterday with a professional 2-0 victory in Santa Clara to keep its World Cup dream alive. Balogun rattled the back of the net in the 64th minute with the go-ahead goal before Malik Tillman put the match away in spectacular fashion with a brilliant set piece in the 82nd minute to seal the win. Now the challenge gets even bigger. 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It's another massive test for Mauricio Pochettino's squad as the knockout stage rolls on.
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20: U.S. soccer looks to continue their World Cup run as they face Bosnia.
21: Matt Prince was never really tested. This was a big boy performance from Mauricio Pochettino, and one that I think he should be very proud of his men for.
20: A blockbuster trade in the NBA.
22: They still have questions to fill to really make this a truly competitive roster against the best of the league, but right now, they just got a big fish.
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23: Wheeler kicks the pitch. Swing and a miss, got him. Breaking ball. And Griffin becomes the ninth strikeout victim of the night for Zach Wheeler.
20: The slumping Yankees look to snap their six-game skid.
24: Drilled down the left field line. High enough. See ya. A home run for Rosario.
20: Plus, all the latest news from Wimbledon.
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1: 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Yeah, big weekend coming up for America. Birthday celebrations, concerts, fireworks, you name it. And still a national team to pull for. In the World Cup, U.S. with a 2-0 shutout of Bosnia on Wednesday. Anything but a cakewalk. U.S. getting a goal from Balogun in the 45th minute. Then he's sent off in the 64th minute with a red card. Team USA playing down a man for the final half hour plus. They do get a goal off a direct kick in the 82nd minute from
3: your season.
1: Breezes
3: got it. Alley
1: up to the body. ESPN analyst and former national team coach.
3: Perfectly executed. Reeves on the alley.
4: U.S. men's national team. Fantastic. Fantastic going through to the round of 16 now. Winning this knockout match is kind of psychologically extremely important. I think they were very professional. They were focused. They were smart in many occasions. Leave aside maybe the red card, and they got the job done. I mean, it's fantastic. I think it gives them even more confidence now going into the next knockout, a big match against Belgium. And this was really fun to watch this U.S. team, that they didn't let Bosnia into that game at all. You know, they dictated the tempo. Obviously kept on going. And even after the red card then for Balogun, they kept going and looked for a second goal. So there's so many positives to take away from this game. It really gives you the feeling that there's far more to come.
1: U.S. wins, but about that red card for Balogun.
4: It looks a little bit kind of unfortunate, but if you're Messi, you don't get it called, you know. But if you're Balogun, you get it called, and that will be a little bit of a disadvantage. But I think, you know, that the roster is so good. Also, Pepe coming on, or whoever plays in instead of him, they are talented enough to give Belgium a real fight and to make something happen there. I think they have absolute quality to beat Belgium. The Belgium of today, I would say, it's a different version of a Belgium than 4 or 8 years ago, or 12 years ago even. And but it is doable. And I think they can take so many positives away from this game. No, huge compliment.
1: Team USA getting the victory in the round of 32, advancing to the round of 16. Advancing to that round for the fourth straight World Cup appearance and seventh time overall, second knockout stage win in World Cup team history, the first since 2002 round of 16 against Mexico. Balogun sent off in the 64th minute. He becomes the first player to score a goal and receive a red card in World Cup knockout stage action since Zinedine Zidane against Italy in the final in 2006. Balogun missing the final 30 minutes plus of this one. He'll have to sit out the round of 16. ESPN analysts and former Team USA members Jeff Cameron and Breck Shea.
5: You got to see maybe if there's a sub. I like how they left him in. Christian slid in the middle. Mm-hmm. Malik Tillman slid on the left. And they picked it up a notch. It didn't look like they were down a man.
6: Right.
5: Obviously, it's disappointing. I don't agree with it. But they didn't skip a beat. They kept mm-hmm. going. They were playing. They fought hard. And they even scored another goal. Actually, mm-hmm. two. One was called back. One was a great finish.
6: But they stepped up as a team. It gave them a little bit more energy. The questions have been, have we suffered enough? Have we endured enough pressure? We stepped up, we rise to the occasion, mm-hmm. and we showed what Americans are all about. As a unit, we fought for one another, and it was a beautiful thing to watch.
7: The call itself, what do you think?
6: That's absolutely ludicrous.
7: Okay.
6: I mean, the call was diabolical, I'm going to be honest with you. We've seen, I mean, if you look at it, there was no intention.
7: They're battling, you're flailing.
6: Yeah. You know, he's trying to step in, win the ball. The defender steps in, tries to win it. And he comes down. He's not trying to hurt or break the guy's ankle.
7: It's not malicious.
6: It's not malicious mm-hmm. whatsoever. And then all of a sudden you see that it's then you can go back to the first game of the World Cup.
7: Yeah, there it is.
6: Messi does something. Mm-hmm. It's not called. He goes over and gives him a little pat and says sorry. That's not called. So the inconsistency there for me, it's just a poor decision by the referee. I think he had a nightmare of a game. They've been pretty good this World Cup.
5: I think this is where VAR gets it wrong. Like, if you watch the play live, it's nothing happened. It's just two people battling for the ball. Mm-hmm. It's when you take a picture of something and you look at it over and over, it looks awful. But if you try to body somebody, you take a step, you got to land, right?
7: Exactly.
5: And yes, he's going to be missed. He's going to be missed.
1: And the U.S. does advance, third ever win against a UEFA opponent in World Cup action, first since 2002 against Portugal. And Team USA now gets Belgium. And what a comeback. Belgium trailed 2-0 after the 85th minute. They become the first team. They beat Senegal 3-2 after extra time. They become the first team in World Cup history to win a match after trailing by multiple goals in the final 5 minutes of regulation. The 86th minute or later. They advance with the 3-2 win on Wednesday to get a matchup with Team USA. MLS on Apple TV analyst Keith Costigan earlier on ESPN Radio.
8: I don't think Belgium have looked good all tournament long. They don't really have a number nine. The one other thing to point out here is we played Belgium in March, and they absolutely played us off the park, beat us hands down. We're so much the better team. We look so different since then. They look so different since then. I don't think we're ever going to get a better opportunity hosting an understrength, an underwhelming Belgium team in the World Cup to move on to the quarterfinals. We have to get it done. It's going to be more difficult without Flo Balogun, but I give us every chance of... I don't even know if you'd call it upset. I guess you would because of Belgium's history, but this is the end of their golden generation, not the beginning. We're not in the primetime version of it. They're very, very beatable. They're not the team they were a few months ago. I give us every opportunity of winning and going on to our first quarterfinal since 2002.
1: U.S. and Belgium with the wins on Wednesday to force their matchup this weekend. Meanwhile, Mexico now knows who they will be playing, and it'll be England. England with a 2-1 win over Congo. England advancing to the round of 16 for the third straight World Cup, sixth time in the last seven editions. Harry Kane, both goals for England in the 75th minute and in the 86th minute. ESPN FC analyst Craig Burley and Kieran Gibbs.
9: It could have been a real shock.
6: Yeah.
9: If it wasn't for the one and only Harry Kane, who has yet again put the country on his back and got us through to the next round. Big sigh of relief, spared us some embarrassment, but I have to say, we have to give them credit because they've got the job done. It wasn't easy. They've had to dig deep, but I think from a performance standpoint, we have to do much better.
10: Harry Kane's a brilliant player. It's two great goals. He's now got the record for all England goals. He's got more goals than Pele at a World Cup and all that sort of nonsense. He hasn't won a World Cup, and he's unlikely to do so because he plays for England. But let's not forget, he took a dive for the penalty as well. So he's not perfect, and England really huffed and puffed, and they struggled. They struggled defensively. They struggled in the wide areas. I was surprised he didn't bring Morgan Rodgers on, but he got away with it. He struggled in the right back position where Jed Spence struggled a little bit. There's no Trent Alexander-Arnold. Reece James is injured, but he knew that was going to happen before the tournament started. I saw nothing today from England that tells me they're going to go to Mexico City and win that game. Absolutely nothing. If you'd asked me before the tournament, Mexico, England, I would have said, I'm tipping the scales towards England because they have too much quality. The tournament has told me thus far that that narrative has changed. Messi's got Argentina. You know, Brazil's got Vinicius Jr., France has got the ball, but England at least can hang their hat on. Yeah. They have a brilliant, brilliant, and I mean brilliant footballer up front who not only scores goals, but he leads the team, and I jokingly talked about he fell over for the penalty, or the penalty non-call, which he did. He is, without a doubt, just the guy that England are hanging their hat on to get them out of hole when they're in trouble, and they were in trouble today.
1: Harry Kane, 5 goals in this tournament, 13 for his career in the World Cup, tied now for 6th most by a man in tournament history. He passes Pele into that tie for 6th. 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
12: The Celtics are trading Jaylen Brown to the Sixers. For the Celtics, they tried to trade for Giannis. They missed out, but ever since then, they continue to have trade talks.
13: It's something Philadelphia had to do. This was a team that was outside of the play-in.
1: It's been talked about quite a bit. Jaylen Brown now has a new home, and it's in the division, in the conference, landing with the Sixers in Philadelphia. Sixers are sending Paul George 2 first-round picks and 2 second-round selections to Boston in order to complete the deal. Boston had spent recent days looking elsewhere for a trade partner, but it's the deal in Philly that they wind up taking. Surprise? ESPN insider Shams Charania.
25: We all, behind the scenes, saw it coming that the Celtics were going to be pulling the plug on this max duo of Jaylen Brown and Jason Tatum. They've already offered Jaylen Brown twice. In 2022, they offered him for Kevin Durant in a blockbuster potential trade. Then this summer, they offered him for Giannis Antetokounmpo. And so the thought around the Celtics was either we're going to trade Giannis for a premium player, or we're going to trade for Giannis, who's a premium player, or we're going to go get an abundance of draft picks. But why now? 3 years left on Jaylen Brown's contract. And I'm told Jaylen Brown never requested a trade. And yet, over the last couple weeks, they shopped him relentlessly. There were multiple conversations that the Celtics would have with teams and really solicit offers from them. And there was a big extension decision coming up on the horizon. 2 years, upwards of $145 million. That this trade is a clear indication where the Celtics stood on that. Mm. That extension was probably not coming. And if it's not coming, where does that leave you with Jaylen Brown, who has already felt disrespected multiple different times? So as I went through these and tracked these contract talks, they set the bar so high in these talks, teams just did not meet that price, and that's exactly what we saw play out.
1: As you report, he didn't demand a trade. Why not just keep him? So what can the Celtics do now? What will they look like on opening night, you think?
25: That's the explanation everyone's waiting for, though. It's like, why now when you have 3 years left on the deal? And when you shop a player the way they shopped him around the league, the word gets around, and it got to a point where teams felt like the Celtics were yearning to make a deal. So the Celtics felt that they had to get rid of Jaylen Brown at this point. They felt that they had lost early the last 2 years in the playoffs, this season and last season, that this duo, they made a calculation through this move that they did not have faith in Jaylen Brown and Jason Tatum again moving forward. So they gained flexibility through this trade, one less year on Paul George's contract. They got draft capital as well. They will continue to be opportunistic, but when you trade a player of Jaylen Brown's caliber and the return that they got, the amount of text messages I got today about that's all Jaylen Brown went for, it goes to show the way they operated these trade conversations. At the end of the day, it did hurt his trade value at the end.
1: Bit of a head-scratcher around the association, and that includes ESPN analyst Kendrick Perkins.
11: First of all, this is a sad day for the Boston Celtics. And as a former Celtic, I do not approve of this trade. If you're going to trade a guy that's a top 10 player, you at least got to get back a guy that's a top 15, top 20 player. And Paul George is not there. Paul George hasn't been consistently good since I was skinny, and that's been a long damn time. When you talk about Jaylen Brown, your former Finals MVP, Conference Finals MVP, NBA champion, coming off his best season of his career, statistically, leading this team, defeating all the odds. They were supposed to be in the tanking mode. This team finished second in the East, and I know things didn't work out like it was supposed to for as the way that the playoff run ended, but at the end of the day, if you're Brad Stevens, to me, he had already lost when he lost the Giannis sweepstakes to the Miami Heat. If you're going to jump off the porch and you're going to make Jaylen Brown available, you got to make sure you pencil in that deal. This is nothing but sloppy seconds, in my opinion. And in the way I see it, he just basically handed the Philadelphia 76ers a trip to the NBA Finals next year.
14: They're kind of got your DNA, right? They'll battle for wins. But what do you think about the Celtics now? Any hope next year?
11: Hope to do what? They will make it to the playoffs, mm-hmm. but... Listen, it's not about just making it to the playoffs. When you talk about the Boston Celtics, when we're talking about the city of champions, it's always about winning it all. It's all about the expectations. It's all about win championships or bust. It's no in between. It's no gray area. And again, if you're going to make a move, it definitely has to be Beyonce vibes. You have to upgrade me. This is not an upgrade. No one in Boston is happy about this. And as a former Celtic, I must sit up here and say that with this move, Brad Stevens, his legacy took a hit today with this trade. And the only way he can make this right is that he got to make other moves. If I'm Brad Stevens, I want to make this right. I'm picking up the phone, I'm calling Rich Paul, I'm calling the Washington Wizards, and I'm seeing what's up with Anthony Davis, because this is not enough. Paul George is not going to cut the mustard.
1: Paul George, a couple of first-rounders and a couple of second-round selections as well. Boston may not be celebrating, but America as a whole is this week, and there's one thing that's in America's DNA, it's baseball. You know who knows that? 23 and me. That's next. SportsCenter All Night at ESPN Radio.
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1: 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Cubs, Padres at Wrigley. At least the Cubs were there. Padres, not so much.
3: And Dansby drives one in the air to center field. It's well hit. Back goes Merrill to the wall. It's gone. Another home run for Dansby Swanson. A three-run homer, and the Cubs take a commanding 9-0 lead.
4: To feel better about the game.
3: Dansby Swanson, the batter, hits a fly ball into deep left center, back toward the wall, grand slam. Dansby Swanson with a grand slam to left. He has three home runs and eight runs batted in for the day. And the Cubs lead 22-3.
1: You heard that right, 22-3. They would hang on for a 23-3 win over the Padres. Cubs Radio Network, Dansby Swanson with that grand slam outscored the Padres himself on that one swing, wound up hitting three home runs on the day. 23 runs for the Cubs, their most in a game since 1995 when they scored 26 in Denver against the Rockies. The 23 runs tied for the most by any team this season. Rockies actually did that in mid-June. Meanwhile, the Padres allowing 23, tied for the most in the game in franchise history. That dates back to 1977, and it was done by the Cubs, and it was done at Wrigley, as was Wednesday's. Cubs win it by 20, 23-3. They hit eight home runs, tied for the most in a game in franchise history. Oh, by the way, Cubs have won five straight games, second longest active streak in Major League Baseball. Yankees haven't had Aaron Judge on the field since May 31st. He's still on IL. Without him, New York is now 12-15. And that includes Wednesday's matchup against Detroit.
3: The 1-1. Ground ball and a base hit into right field. Green is in. Lee coming home. Throw not in time. Head first slide. Throw to second. Goes into center field. And Torkelson will score. McKinstry over to third. Three runs in for the Tigers and a 6-2 lead in the 11th. McKinstry delivers.
5: The 1-2. Strike three. Ball game over. And the Yankees lose their seventh straight game. An absolutely awful stretch of baseball by the Yankees as they continue to lose. Their defense continues to be porous and not getting the hits when they need them.
1: Michael Kay on the YES Network. You heard the McKinstry two-run single and the error on 97 won the ticket in Detroit. Tigers with the 6-2 win. Tigers scoring four in the 11th to break a 2-2 tie. Yankees, as you heard, seven straight losses, longest active losing streak in baseball. Yankees manager Aaron Boone.
7: Yeah, it's been a terrible week for us. There's no way of sugarcoating it. And we're capable of way more, obviously. So, look, you're going to have stretches where it's tough, where you're missing some guys, but, you know, this was a really difficult week for us offensively, and coupled with, you know, with that not playing clean enough and taking care of the ball well enough, that's what you get. You get an awful week, and, you know, as I said before, you know, they don't wait for any – there's no waiting to get back and get – like, we got to go. And, you know, hopefully we regroup on this off day and start playing better baseball this weekend.
1: Seven straight losses for New York, tied for the second longest streak under Aaron Boone. They had 9 in August of 2023. Another loss for the Yankees. Another long ball for the Rays.
6: And now the hottest man on the planet, Junior Caminero. Now the first pitch to him. High drive deep to left field. He's done it again. Over the bullpen and left. A first pitch. Two-run homer by Junior Caminero. And the Rays have a 2-0 lead right from the jump.
1: Homered in 6 consecutive games, tying Carlos Pena for the longest home run streak in Rays history. Rays a 4-0 shutout of the Royals. 620 WDAE with the call. Guardians and Rangers.
8: Mackenzie Gore, hands just below the chest, sets, fires. Swung on, hit high in the air to deep right. Durant's back, track, wall, gone! David Fry gets that most needed huge hit. A 3-run home run to right. It's a 5-run inning.
1: Big second inning for the Guardians. They go on to a 9-4 win over the Rangers. Tom Hamilton, WTAM. Straight ahead. A lot of side-eye in the NBA on Wednesday. That's next. 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
9: Hey, this is Rich Eisen. 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And the guest host in the chair is Seth Rollins. That's right. The Rich Eisen show turns into the Seth Rollins show Thursday on Disney Plus, the ESPN app, and ESPN Radio.
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24: 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The U.S. men's national team knocked off Bosnia and Herzegovina yesterday with a professional 2-0 victory in Santa Clara to keep its World Cup dream alive. Balogun rattled the back of the net in the 64th minute with the go-ahead goal before Malik Tillman put the match away in spectacular fashion with a brilliant set piece in the 82nd minute to seal the win. Now the challenge gets even bigger. The United States will face Belgium Monday night at 5 p.m. in Seattle with a place in the World Cup quarterfinals on the line. It's another massive test for Mauricio Pochettino's squad as the knockout stage rolls on.
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0: How are you? 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
11: The United States is headed to the round of 16 at the 2026 FIFA World Cup. The U.S. men's national team knocked off Bosnia and Herzegovina yesterday with a professional 2-0 victory in Santa Clara to keep its World Cup dream alive. Balogun rattled the back of the net in the 64th minute with the go-ahead goal before Malik Tillman put the match away in spectacular fashion with a brilliant set piece in the 82nd minute to seal the win. Now the challenge gets even bigger. The United States will face Belgium Monday night at 5 p.m. in Seattle with a place in the World Cup quarterfinals on the line. It's another massive test for Mauricio Pochettino's squad as the knockout stage rolls on.
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13: 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The 76ers, down 3-1, have come all the way back to beat the Boston Celtics, forced to play Game 7 without Jason Tatum, and Philadelphia is on to New York City for Round 2 against the Knicks.
14: 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This Was SportsCenter is presented by Gusto. Again, Jaylen Brown on the move. He is leaving the Boston Celtics. He's headed to the Philadelphia 76ers. Yep. In return, Boston gets Paul George, 2 first-round picks, and 2 second-round picks. We've been confused by the nature of this deal. We've been confused by the thought that this is the best that the Boston Celtics could get for Jaylen Brown, a former finals MVP, a guy coming off a career year, who finished 6th in the MVP voting, who's turning 30 in the fall. So we're wondering, what

0: Hey, this is Rich Eisen. Coming up on Thursday's show, the comedian Brad Williams joins the fun as we review what goes down in the knockout round with the U.S. men's national team. And the guest host in the chair is Seth Rollins. That's right. The Rich Eisen show turns into the Seth Rollins show Thursday on Disney Plus, the ESPN app, and ESPN Radio.
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12: I'm over it. Ugh. With Pat the producer.
13: There's an epidemic going on. People wearing jeans at the gym.
14: Oh, really?
13: Are you going to go about your day after?
15: Corned beef and cabbage. Disgusting. I don't know why people eat this. Does anyone still go to tanning salons and use tanning beds? Like, Ev, I know you're a big spray tan guy.
14: I'm not afraid to admit that I've gotten spray tans in the past. I got one before the Super Bowl. You guys ripped me.
15: Yeah, you were orange.
14: How dare you? It was a beautiful golden brown.
16: Ugh. I'm over it. I'm sick and tired and over it.
15: Get a life.
14: I don't think there's any shame at all in getting a spray tan, unless you're Evan Cohen, who is not with us today. But Chris Canty, our resident Super Bowl champion, is. I'm Michelle Smallman. Vegas East also here, including Pat Costello, who has I'm over it. Pat, take it away.
15: I mean, you were orange, but that's the point.
14: It was orange. A gorgeous golden brown.
15: Gorgeous.
17: Didn't look that way on TV.
15: Of orange. Would have been a great drink in the morning. Doesn't matter. I demand an apology from Cam and Nuno. We've argued on this show many times, saying that

0: I'm talking about Jason Tatum over Jaylen Brown when they went on that finals run. And
1: I stand by that. I stand by that.
0: And Brown won finals MVP.
1: I stand by that. Different arguments here, CeCe. Jason Tatum led in almost every single statistical category in those finals.
0: And he still didn't win finals MVP.
1: He didn't.
0: So there goes your numbers argument.
1: You could make the argument he deserved finals MVP, but let's not go there.
0: Here's
1: the thing. In that moment, yes, I was going to stand for my guy JT because the numbers backed it up. I'm saying as I sit here now, what everyone is saying about diving into certain numbers to try to say that Jaylen Brown isn't one of the best players in the NBA or that he is not affecting winning on his team in the same way that someone like Derek White is, that I cannot subscribe to.
0: Yeah.
1: But Jaylen Brown, right after it was revealed that he was one of the, or let's call it the centerpiece of the offer that the Boston Celtics had as they were trying to acquire Giannis that ultimately didn't go down, said that he's turning into a monster. So what are the 76ers getting in Jaylen Brown, and what does this do for their chances to win a championship? We'll talk about that next here on Sportsmanlike, presented by Progressive Insurance.
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8: And then Marcus goes, if he wasn't good at soccer, what would he be?
9: He looks like he would be, like, just driving DoorDash or something, right? Like, he would just be like,
1: wow.
8: I mean, is he, like, Ronaldo handsome?
9: You know, he's not a physically imposing guy. Yeah. He's kind of a small man. He's not the most handsome fellow. Like,
8: well,
9: he's great at what he does.
8: Think
9: like,
8: of it this way.
9: To that.
8: Laura, if Mick Jagger couldn't sing, what would he be?
9: Oh.
8: Right?
1: You know serving alcohol at a bar?
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10: A bandwagon fan. 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Never watched soccer before? Perfect. Think a corner kick is a karate move? Sure, why not? 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Me too. Just here for the snacks? 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

0: out where you didn't do any cardio. That was your superstition. It wound up being a good luck charm for your New York Knicks, who got the job done. What's the pregame like for Portugal?
1: Here's the thing, Smalls. I haven't done any cardio in within the group stages. They tie two and won a game. So I'm like, I don't know. Like, I don't think that's actually working. Like, I don't think the routine is working at this point in time. So I'm just conflicted here.
0: But is today the day to switch it up? I don't know.
1: I might have to switch it up, and if they lose, and you know, like,
0: it's your fault.
1: Blame me. Yes.
2: Is there another workout that you're gonna put on the can't do list for today?
1: No, I was
2: to try and get the superstition.
0: What is it, leg day?
1: No. Today's not leg day. Today's chest and tries.
0: So chest and tries, classic. Yeah.
3: So we're getting after it today.
0: Classic, yes. Thursday,
3: very
0: chest and tries.
3: Aggressive today.
1: Exactly.
0: He's getting his mind right for the game. Portugal, Croatia, 7 p.m. Eastern time today. And his body, yeah. Mind, spirit, emotions, body. Well, that's what Boston Celtics fans are going to need to do. They got to get themselves right because they are bummed out that Jaylen Brown is on the move to Philly. And in return, they get Paul George, 2 first-round picks and 2 second-round picks. Our own Shams Charania was on Get Up, and he broke down how this Jaylen Brown trade to the 76ers came about.
4: Of the proverbial tube. But why now? 3 years left on Jaylen Brown's contract. They go out seeking 4, 5 first-round picks in deals. It was very clear that Jaylen Brown felt a level of disrespect being thrown out there in trade talks. And, well, listen, the only way to make him feel better is by showing him the money in late July. 2 years, $145 million is what he was eligible for on an extension with the Celtics. All indications after this trade are that clearly that offer was never coming. That was never going to happen. And so the Celtics aggressively shopped Jaylen Brown over the last few days, and the bar kept going down every single day. It was getting lower and lower, and I had GMs telling me eventually Brad Stevens and the Celtics will have to trade him for 40 cents on the dollar. Now, why was his value so low? You can figure it out depending on who you ask, but to trade him at 29 years old to a rival, it is stunning for everyone in the NBA.
0: 40 cents on the dollar, CC.
3: That's crazy.
0: It feels like they really mismanaged this.
3: This is the kind of move that if you're a Celtics fan, it'll drive you to drink. And I don't even know if there's any alcohol there because the World Cup fans might have drank it all.
0: No, the Scots. So they drank them out of everything.
3: So I don't know how to soothe the Boston Celtics fans.
0: Eat our feelings?
3: In the wake of this type of deal. Like, this is awful, Smalls. And when you look at this trade, you just think about all of the other things that could be factors. Locker room chemistry. Mm-hmm. You think about the ownership change and going from Wick Grusbeck to Bill Chisholm now. And you know, what financial implications might be there. Because Shams said something that will be an afterthought for most, but I think it should be front and center in the conversation when we discuss the impetus for the Celtics to make this deal in this time and space. Jaylen Brown was soon to be eligible for an extension of 2 years to the tune of $145 million, which would mean over the next 5 years, if they were to give him said extension, Jaylen Brown would be owed over $300 million. Mm-hmm. So the Boston Celtics as an organization, as an ownership group, they likely decided that rather than make that kind of a commitment to Jaylen Brown, let's offload him and we'll take on what amounts to less of a financial commitment in Paul George, which is 2 years, $110 million, and we'll get a couple of first-round draft picks, a couple of second-round draft picks, and we'll try to function forward. I don't think this does anything to help Jason Tatum in the cause to continue to keep their window open to contend for championships. Vegas agrees with me when you look at the odds shift. Mm-hmm. And so, yeah, this is a tough move to justify from a basketball standpoint. It has to be about the money. It has to be about the chemistry. And even still, Smalls, I don't think you can rationalize it.
0: I don't think you can either. And you said something important there about Jason Tatum, because that is something we've touched on a little bit, but I think it's getting lost in our shock of the return for Jaylen Brown, is that you chose Jason Tatum. You said these two guys were 1A, 1B, and we had to make a choice here, and we chose Jason Tatum. But you chose him, and you didn't put him in a better position to win. This is a guy who's been maligned a lot by fans, saying you weren't the guy to win Finals MVP. You were injured last year, and Jaylen Brown carried the team in your absence, and they chose you. And now he's firmly stepping into the responsibility of being the face of the franchise and the guy for a storied franchise that is supposed to hang another banner. And the return you got for the present and for the future does not put him in that position, CC. I would have loved to be a fly on the wall to hear Jason Tatum's reaction when he found out what the Celtics got.
2: Here's Jason Tatum's reaction.
3: Nothing.
2: That's it.
3: That's what you got.
2: He didn't say anything for the last month, Michelle. He could have said
0: something.
2: If he wanted to continue his championship window, go out and speak for the guy that helped you win a championship. Now he has Paul George.
3: He might continue his championship window. It just might not be in Boston. We'll see what ends up happening.
0: Ooh, maybe he's unhappy.
2: That's a tease.
0: That is a tease. We're on Sportsmanlike on ESPN Radio.
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4: 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Why not? Oh, feels good, doesn't it? 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And what a World Cup game last night for Team USA. Let's get it. Let's get ready for the holiday tomorrow, too. And Sedano, looking beautiful, as always, in studio. It'll be a fun day. Thursday. Oh, and Big Perk. I think Big Perk's coming by. The Sedano and Cap Morning Show begins 4 minutes from right now.
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7: 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If none of these signs are present, it's safe to wait it out, rest for a few days, and seek medical care from your doctor within a week or so. 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Keep stretching your back. 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We'll be back soon.
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17: Mamu Kelashvili.
19: Has agreed to a four...
17: Alex, is the easiest way to pronounce it. 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
20: Mamu Kelashvili.
17: Mamu Kelashvili.
20: Shvili.
17: Boom. Got it.
20: Yeah.
19: Mamu Kelashvili has agreed to sign a four-year, $52 million deal with the Lakers with a player option for the fourth season.
21: Oh, baby.
20: Wow. All these player options, man.
21: Hey, you got to give it up again. You got to give it up to these guys. They lost LeBron yesterday. LeBron said they don't play meaningful basketball. We have a different philosophy on how to build championship teams. And now they're adding a lot of size.
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0: Wow, that's crazy.
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15: Bit Boy.
33: Right now.
15: Monstrous.
21: Beto, I don't want to eat that.
34: We did it, Dad. We did it.
17: You were riding high on the stinger last time.
34: Oh, big time.
21: So,
34: right, that's right. Of course we were.
0: So, mongrels, stay tuned.
35: What are you talking about? I'm just saying it. Cool Whip. You put Cool Whip on pie.
36: Today

0: July 2nd. How the hell did that happen?
1: I don't know.
2: How the hell did that happen?
1: Today will be a special show. We will celebrate Team USA's huge win from last night. We will put a firecracker up Cappy's wazoo and set it off for the 4th of July. Bam! By the way, I think Bergie was in the bathroom just now setting off of the wazoo.
3: Oh, no. Really?
2: Yeah, I mean, I thought he was done with all that stuff.
1: Well, the other day I walked out of I was in the bathroom 2 days ago, yeah, and he walked out of there, out of the stall, and I go, hey. He goes, man. I go, dude, you need Metamucil.
3: Sweat dripping down my face.
2: That's not good.
3: It was a struggle, huh, Bert?
0: Yeah, it was a struggle. Not something for, you know, 7 o'clock in the morning, but
2: at least I'm already done with my breakfast.
0: No, good, yeah. But yeah, it was a struggle. Not today. Today was not a struggle. But
3: nice and smooth today, huh? Smooth sailing.
0: It was Blue Review, so, you know.
1: Speaking of Blue Review, I want to start here. I know that Sidano and one Timothy Johnson, who's been sitting in all
2: month Timmy
1: for Carlo. They were texting all night long with Timmy and Sidano, one-on-one, by the way, with ideas and copious amounts of plans.
2: We were exchanging ideas
1: But then
2: thoughts.
1: Timmy, I think, stayed up too late with the Sidano text because the Blue Review blew up this morning.
0: There were some problems. There was a crash. We couldn't get. There was a lot of stuff, but it's fine.
2: I feel like that's not Sweet Timmy's fault, I had to guess.
0: No.
2: It's probably some sort of technological issue. I mean, at least the TVs were on this morning. Thank you, Lindsay.
3: That's nice.
4: I made sure to set them up so I didn't get yelled at. Not by
3: who yelled at you?
4: But by anyone, you know.
1: It's a Sidano yell job yesterday.
3: Oh, really?
4: No, he just yelled
2: in
4: general.
2: I started the show just saying, like, how is it that none of the TVs here work?
0: Hey, but
2: Greg literally had to, like, climb up on this thing every break for, like, 4 straight breaks just to get the DirecTV to work.
0: Hey, but it works, right?
2: No, it works now.
3: And he plugged in some Apple TV that was unplugged that I still don't know exactly why we have it in there, but
0: because
3: he's
0: it's
3: like,
0: not
3: this
0: for
3: should
0: you.
3: Be plugged in.
0: That
3: who's
0: Apple
3: it for?
0: TV's not for you.
1: During broadcast.
3: Which one's it for?
0: It's for if there's an Amazon game or an Apple TV game.
4: Or Apple TV game, yeah.
3: Well, wires were just hanging, you know?
4: Fungie was losing his mind when there were games that he couldn't
2: see. Right, because there were... Yeah. Peacock, too, right? They're exclusive games.
0: Yep. So there's games that they have to watch for the Lakers broadcast, so we got Apple TVs so they could watch them.
3: Hey, very nice. Very, very nice. And Christopher, you got the Uncle Sam going today, huh?
1: Yeah, where was it? Oh, yesterday there was a hole.
2: You look
1: hole.
2: Like Uncle Sam meets Dr. Seuss.
1: Thank you. Thank you. Yesterday there was a whole thing in which Mark Cates, one of our...
2: More like the Grinch.
1: Our top MC. That is true.
3: You know that true.
1: I didn't know that Uncle Sam was once a Hebrew National hot dog spokesman.
2: Yeah, he showed us a YouTube clip.
1: Yeah, he was all excited.
2: Well, we're not as old as you.
3: As old as who?
2: You.
1: Or Cates.
2: Or Cates, for that matter.
3: Listen to me. You guys may look at me and think that I'm 56, but in reality I'm 35 and you know it.
2: Right.
1: Because there's no better hot dog. I'll be celebrating tomorrow, 3rd of July, with Stephanie's family, then my family, 4th of July. Mm-hmm. The Italian Stallion taught me at an early age, my uncle. You only eat Hebrew National hot dogs.
3: That's right. Hey, good for the Stallion.
1: If you're going to put a hot dog in your mouth, it better be Hebrew.
3: That's right.
1: Right,
3: support
1: Bergie?
3: The Hebrew brothers. That's right.
0: That's right. Love
3: you
0: the
3: know
0: Hebrew
3: it.
0: National.
3: Snappy. They're a little snappy.
1: Yeah, and they're blessed by a rabbi. By the way, we got to find a rabbi to come in and bless the Summer of Schwanz on July 9th.
3: I think I got the right guy.
1: You got a rabbi on call?
3: I think I got the guy.
0: Of course he has a guy. A rabbi
3: guy. Of course I
0: guy.
3: Got a guy. Right, I got a guy.
1: How about Team USA last night?
3: Unbelievable. Un-freaking believable.
2: Well, to score the shorthanded goal, I thought was even more impressive, considering that they had to play 35 minutes with only 10 guys.
3: But start off with that. I mean, that really is the story of the game, because the U.S. had a 1-0 lead on a brilliant goal. But
2: by
3: then
2: Balogun,
3: later,
2: yes, who eventually got the red card, right?
3: And then he's the guy that gets red carded. Listen, okay, look, I get it, right? The Olympics come, we all watch gymnastics. None of us watch gymnastics other than the Olympics, okay? The World Baseball Classic comes, and we're all into it because we support our countries. Last year, the Olympics, hockey, Canada, USA, all of a sudden, we're all into hockey.
2: Yeah.
3: Right now, we are all soccer crazy. Yeah. I get it. And we may not all be experts per se, but it doesn't take an expert to see that two guys are chasing after the same ball, and they get locked up together, and one guy gets stomped on by the other guy. It's not intentional, number one, and there's nothing that individual can do from a human perspective. You can't move your foot off the guy's foot. And so to slow it down, slow-mo it, freeze-frame it, and everything
2: else... Yeah,
3: well,
2: that's not the spirit of VAR to do still shots. Like, that is not what it's supposed to be. The official had a bad night, clearly. Everyone, after the fact, on both sets on Fox, ripped the official, whether it was Thierry Henry, or the American set with Lawless and those guys and Carly Lloyd. They all ripped him to shreds because that absolutely is what he deserved.
3: Yeah, but George, you can rip to shreds all you want.
2: Well, there's nothing that can change now.
3: Right. There is no appeal process. There right. is no FIFA going back and going.
2: Right. This isn't the NBA where they right. can rescind a technical.
3: Yes, yeah. exactly. This is the problem, though,
2: yeah.
3: is that as great as it was to see the U.S. win the game, and by the way, we're talking about the red card because we're thinking about the next match. And
2: right,
3: in the next
2: Belgium.
3: Match,
2: right,
3: yeah. here's this top player who now will not be available. It's such nonsense to remove a guy from the next game.
2: I think the official was also mad. Maybe the official's a Lakers fan, and he didn't like that LeBron left because, you know, Balogun hit the silencer, LeBron
3: yes, that's right,
2: you know,
3: did.
2: Thing after he scored his goal.
0: Twice. Yeah. He did it both times. One night when it got went pulled back, and then when he scored
2: right.
0: the goal.
2: Yeah.
3: But let me just say this. As terrible as it was that he got booted on a red card out of this game, what happened slightly later in the match, in the 82nd minute, the second goal by the U.S., I'm going to ask you guys, listen, have you ever seen anything like more brilliant and creative than that shot? How the hell did Tillman get the ball from short distance up and over the defenders, over yeah. the wall,
2: mm-hmm.
3: and then bend it in past the goalkeeper?
2: He bent it like Beckham.
3: It was so freaking brilliant. It was amazing. And the U.S., and this was my favorite part, George, of the second half and listening to the broadcast, the word suffering.
4: Oh, my gosh. I almost put that in the group text. Could he stop saying that?
3: No, that's a brilliant word.
4: He said it was, he was just like beating a dead horse.
3: No, it
4: they
3: was
4: really
3: the right
4: have to
3: word.
4: Suffer.
3: It was
4: they really
3: the right
4: have
3: word.
4: To suffer.
3: And they talked about it in the
4: They're
3: postgame
4: suffering.
3: As well. They
5: hold
3: were
5: on,
3: suffering.
5: Hold on. Let's pause. I want that clean, burn open. Three, two.
4: They really have to suffer. They're suffering.
5: Now, if we had somebody that cut up audio on this show, we'll cut that up for
4: I
5: later.
4: I can do it. I can cut up my own clip.
5: Thank you.
3: Yeah. Seriously, though, it was suffering because when you take one guy off the field and everybody else has to give that much more effort and energy when, you know, your life in soccer is on the line, that's what it is. Your legs are going to get heavy. You're going to run as hard as you can, as fast as you can, and you're going to have to make up for one man down, and that's what ultimately happens. You are suffering out there. And I just thought it was an amazing night to be a U.S. fan. Now, you got Canada who's made it through, Mexico who made it through, and the U.S. has made it through. So all three host countries are now in to the next round. Awesome. Absolutely freaking awesome.
2: Mm-hmm.
3: George, you think it was awesome?
2: It's pretty awesome. I am a little worried about the next round, though. Understandably so.
3: Yes, I understand. Monday night, is that right? Is it Monday night in
2: yep.
3: Seattle, right? Back to Seattle.
2: Yeah.
3: So, listen, I'm of the opinion, and I don't know anything about international soccer, and I just admitted to you, the World Baseball Classic, I'm into it. The Olympics, I'm into it. World Cup, especially on our home territory, I'm into it. I don't know anything about soccer, but I believe
2: yeah.
3: that the U.S. can win this World Cup.
0: the whole thing? You think they win it?
2: I mean, I think you believe that because you want to believe that because you have them in our World Cup pool.
3: Well, that's number one. But
2: yeah.
3: number two,
2: yeah.
3: this has been going on now for 36 years. That the U.S., or maybe it's 32 years, that the U.S. has been building.
2: Listen,
3: to
2: they're
3: get
2: much,
3: to a point
2: they're
3: of respectability.
2: Much better. They're much better than they've ever been. They have way better athletes than they've ever had. They have guys who have come through the system in a way, despite the system being all screwy plenty of times, that have come through the system and are now flourishing, right? To your point, I totally agree with that. Do
3: well,
2: I think they're beating Spain and France in back-to-back matches?
0: Argentina.
2: And Argentina in three straight matches? No. Could they beat Belgium? Maybe. I don't love their odds because of Balogun not being there, but, I mean, it's possible.
3: Well,
2: but they're not going through that gauntlet, Kathy.
3: Yeah, but
2: listen, I'm not trying to, I know America's about to celebrate 250 years, right? But I'm going to be the realist here, and that is a gauntlet that very few could get through.
3: I'm not going to be a realist here, and here's why. Because we've already seen big upsets so far
2: sure,
3: in
2: we
3: this
2: have.
3: World
2: right.
3: Cup.
2: Germany's
3: and,
2: out. I get
3: and,
2: it.
3: And as much as we're looking at these other teams, Spain, Argentina, etc., France, You don't know that those teams are absolutely 1,000% guaranteed to make it through. Upsets are happening in
2: sure.
3: this World Cup.
2: I would venture to guess that not all three of them are going to get upset.
3: Okay, but hold on a second. I don't like the fact that my pro USA, as we go into the 4th of July weekend on the 250th anniversary of the U.S.
2: Because you always love to take the easy stance, and that's fine.
3: What? Like,
2: you love to do the Hulk Hogan cupping you to the ear and go to the different sides of the ring.
3: Yes.
2: I get it. Like,
3: yes.
2: That is your move.
3: Yes,
2: I am here to tell you the truth.
3: Yeah, okay? But wait. I don't understand something. Easy. Hold on a second. I'm making an admission right now.
2: Yeah.
3: I watch the World Cup. And that's my soccer intake.
2: Right.
3: And it happens every 4 years.
2: Sure.
3: What? All of a sudden, you guys are laughing at my notion that the USA can win. What are you guys, soccer experts all of a sudden?
2: I'm not saying I'm Hercules Gomez, who's right now on ESPN's on First Take, but who played for Team USA. But I've watched enough soccer to know over the last decade plus that the USA is not going to get through that gauntlet of really insane talent that they'd have to get through between France, Spain, and Argentina.
3: You guys, you're underestimating the heart of the U.S.
2: Yes,
3: come
2: I underestimate
3: on. You
2: the
3: are
2: heart
3: underestimating
2: of it, right.
3: the heart
2: yes, I know.
3: Of the U.S.
2: Yes.
3: on the 250th anniversary,
2: yes,
3: on the 4th of freaking
2: Listen,
3: July.
2: If the U.S. beats Belgium without Balogun, okay, if they would have beat him with him, okay, and get to a quarterfinal, they should throw a parade in every city in America, okay? But the reality is, if they do it without him, they should definitely do it. Because beyond anything beyond this next, anything now, to be honest with you, is gravy, okay? And if they get past this next match, there should be a real celebration that the U.S. has cracked the top 10 in the World Cup and is a top 8 team at that point.
3: All right. Bergie, I'm a little offended, just so you know.
0: I'll give you this, Cappy.
3: But you're laughing at me, Bird.
0: No, I'm laughing because it's funny, because you're a funny guy. But I
3: funny guy. Funny how? Funny how? I'm here to amuse you, Henry. I'm here to make you laugh.
0: Yes, you are.
5: That's a Goodfellas reference for everybody that doesn't know.
0: Yeah, yeah. But you took the Knicks. I mean, so I'll give you that. You took the Lakers against the Rockets.
2: I know you're on. You feel like you're on a heater right now. You're like the NBA player who's hit like 4 straight threes, and now he's like, hey, why not a fifth one?
0: Yeah, like Lonnie Walker the fourth, ball. Like, you know, when he comes in and hits a couple shots.
5: Cappy was dismissed when he took the Knicks, Sedano. You dismissed him.
2: Well, I dismissed him, but Brian Windhorst agreed with him. There were plenty of people that agreed with him. I just didn't agree with him.
5: Yeah,
3: yeah,
5: I'm just
3: well, listen,
5: to make it about
3: Alexi Lawless is agreeing with me right now. Clint Dempsey is agreeing with me right now. Zlatan Ibrahimovic is agreeing with me.
0: Zlatan.
3: What did I say?
2: You don't.
0: Zlatan.
2: I mean, listen. You better start working on those names. They got Sandro Mamukelashvili here right now.
3: No, we don't. We have Mamu. That's who we have here now. Okay, George. That's what I'm sticking with. Just the same way you call Tua.
2: By the way,
3: you call Giannis.
2: I went on a little deep dive on Mamu yesterday.
3: Oh yeah.
2: I like what I see.
5: Yeah. Well, was that while you were texting with Timothy Johnson all day?
2: Sweet Timmy. Yeah.
3: Sweet Timmy. How did he get the nickname Sweet, by the way?
2: I don't know.
5: I just said it. Because I needed a hook.
3: Yeah, but you called Sweet T.
5: By the way,
3: Travis.
5: Yeah, who cares? No.
2: That was not Chris who called him that.
5: That was LZ that started that. Your friend LZ.
3: Oh, he is my BFF.
5: Did you text him to wish him happy 4th of July?
3: I will on the 4th of July, for sure.
5: Maybe he'll send you back a picture of the hot dog.
3: Oh.
5: It's 7:16.
3: Oh, really?
5: Just let it breathe, Cappy. Just let it breathe. You know what you could have done? Since the Sedano and Cap Morning Show started. Well, do it this 4th of July weekend. It's a long weekend. 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
3: They're still actually pissed about that red card.
2: I mean, by the way, Argentina has the easiest path ever to get to the final, it feels like.
3: Give me the schedule of how
2: this is. Well, they're playing Cape Verde next, okay? Mm-hmm. Then they'll play the winner of Australia and Egypt.
0: That's a win.
2: Then after that, They would face the winner of either Switzerland, Algeria, Colombia, or Ghana.
5: Hey, Greg, did they adjust the mic processing?
2: I don't know.
5: Because when you're off to the side, I can't hear you now. And it used to be I could hear you.
0: I mean, I've done this way forever.
5: So now they've made an adjustment because now it doesn't sound right.
2: All
5: right.
2: I'll do this.
5: Put it in the note.
3: Put it in your face, man.
5: Yeah,
0: no.
5: Should I put it in
0: my face? Is that what you're saying?
3: Put that thing right
0: there. Just like this?
3: There you go.
5: Bergie, maybe for the end of the show, we'll all put it in your face.
0: Well, I don't need that. Thank you, though.
2: Oh, quack, quack, man.
5: Oh, yeah, quack, quack.
0: The 9th. 19th. Or the 9th. Got a few more days.
3: Yeah. That's right. Summer of Schwanz comes on the 9th. Not until then. But all I'm just going to say is this, because this is where my head is. Last night, I got done, George, watching this USA game, right? And that was it for me. I was
2: now,
3: done.
2: Do you want to have Hercules on? I could text him. He was just on First Take.
3: I would love to have Hercules
2: what
3: on.
2: What time do you want to have him on?
3: Hercules can then school you guys how the U.S. is legitimately in this thing, and we should
2: not
3: dismiss them.
2: I'm not saying they're
3: not
2: legitimately in this thing. I just said they're going to win the World Cup, and
3: they could win the World Cup.
2: I mean, yes. You could also get struck by lightning tomorrow.
3: Hey.
2: Not in L.A. I mean, that would be tough, but maybe somewhere else.
3: Relax, will you? Don't
2: we don't really
3: that
2: have
3: me.
2: A lot of lightning around here.
0: There was some sprinkle this morning, so
2: was
0: a little bit of rain.
2: By the way, Cappy, you missed the anime convention going on next door.
3: It
2: took forever to get here.
3: You don't
2: morning.
3: Even understand. Me and Chris walked through it, or me and Bergie walked through it the other night. I see what's going on. I mean,
2: no,
3: all
2: no,
3: of Figueroa
2: is
3: closed
2: down.
3: No, but
2: it's like for real going on today.
5: Yeah.
2: Like, yeah, in the actual convention.
5: The amount of traffic at 6:15 in the morning around here is incredible.
3: Guys, I don't know what anime is, by the way. I really
2: it's Japanese animation.
3: Oh, it is?
5: Yeah.
3: Oh, well, it's a big convention. I'll tell you that right now.
5: I was looking down for Figueroa. I was looking for a furry on Figueroa this morning.
3: Oh, you'll find one for sure.
4: Starbucks?
2: Was that alliteration or was it just, you know?
4: The Starbucks furry at 4:30 a.m. There was people waiting outside for it to open.
3: No way.
2: Yeah, no. There's a line around the block, man.
4: Yeah.
3: Really?
2: Like I on like on Pico too. Like, there's a line of people, there's a line of cars. It was not easy getting off the 110 today.
3: Nobody told the anime convention that, the World Cup was going on right now. My God, there's a lot going on.
4: It's the same week every year, though.
3: Oh, it is?
4: Yeah, because Wendy always says that his visit for the start of free agency always coincides with the BET Awards and the anime convention.
2: Yeah.
3: Well, they got that whole road closed down, Jack. I'll tell you that.
2: Cappy, you'd be proud today. Lindsay did a great job. The TVs. I got Amanda Anisimova on one TV. I got First Take on the other.
3: Yeah.
2: Is it
3: a coincidence that you're there and all the TVs are on and I'm not there and all the TVs are on?
4: They were on yesterday.
2: I turned them on, though.
5: When I go to Omaha next year to hang out with Wendy, I wonder if him and I could dress up as furries. Like Wendy and Morales, the furry weekend. Cappy, you don't want to be on the tape?
3: I mean, you, yes. Wendy's going to take a little convincing, I think.
5: I actually don't think so. Join the Sedano and Cap Morning Show. That's us, live from Hollywood Park Casino. 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
3: And he's sitting there in this coffee shop, and I'm looking at him, and he kind of realizes I'm checking him out a little bit, you know, and he's like thinking to himself, what's this Aqua Velva looking at? 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
14: I'm 11, I'm heading to the next block. The
3: oh, yeah. Head, yo, so 7:24. Good morning.
14: Quack, quack.
3: On this Thursday, July 2nd, as we get ready for the 4th of July. On this day, back in 1990, Vanilla Ice released the song Ice, Ice Baby as a single. Come on, Sedano, I know you know every word. Come on.
2: Not anymore, but maybe like 1990, whatever I did.
3: In my 5.0, with my rag top down so my head can't blow.
2: I think you're on the wrong line.
3: I know, but that's what I know. You know what I mean? Like, so that's the only part I really know at this point.
2: You know what
3: you
2: I
3: know
2: mean?
3: What I mean? If there was a problem, yo, I'll solve it. Check out the hook while my DJ rebounds it. Yeah. Michelle Smallman from Sports Cycle joined us at 7:45. Is it true we have Momo today, too?
2: Yeah.
3: Momo and then Big Perk in studio in the digital hour.
2: 9:30.
3: Oh, yeah? Oh, nice. You're missing Big Perk in studio?
15: I know. I feel terrible.
3: I'm going to ask Big Perk if he's into furries.
14: Take heed.
3: Because I'm a lyrical poet.
2: He's
3: going to
2: look
3: just
2: at you
3: in
2: twisted
3: case you didn't
2: or
3: know
2: laugh.
3: It.
16: Hell no.
3: Hell yeah, Perk. Hell yeah.
2: By the way, your boy Landon Donovan yesterday taking a funny swipe at himself about his hair, I thought was hilarious.
3: What do you do?
4: Play it real quick.
3: Okay.
17: I was so stressed the last 15 minutes, even my fake hair was falling out. So no more of that, please, dude.
4: I saw that. I was just like, why?
3: Well, you got to own it. Everybody knows you got fake hair, you might as well own it.
4: Yes, yeah, it was funny, but it just had me wondering why people choose, like, why did he, especially somebody who plans to be on TV for a while, why choose to do the fake hair instead of just getting the transplant, you know?
3: When you say
4: like
3: the fake hair, it's not a wig. It's not a
2: actual transplant.
3: Yeah.
4: Oh, I thought he got a hair piece.
3: No, it's not a hair piece.
5: He went to Turkey.
4: Oh, okay. Well, good
2: Turkey
4: for him then.
3: He went to Turkey, boo.
4: Okay.
3: Turkey boo.
5: It wasn't funny then. It's not funny now.
3: No, it is funny now. It is funny now.
4: It's never going to be funny.
3: It's, listen, turkey yay is when you beat turkey. Turkey boo is when turkey beats the U.S. in the World Cup. So they're turkey boo.
5: Yeah, not really.
3: Didn't land. Nobody's buying the dad joke, huh?
2: Nah, didn't land.
5: It's not even a dad joke, I feel like. It's not even
2: you know what?
5: To be
2: on that note,
5: joke.
2: Let's get to something more important. Let's get to Bergie's three things. All right, hit the organ.
5: Oh, you caught me off guard on that one. I got to be honest.
11: The Dodgers.
2: There you go. There we go.
3: You watch the Blue Review each weekday morning, 6:30 a.m. Marcus Grant and Gregory Arthur Bergman, presented by LAX. Then he gets on here around 7:30, does his three things, presented by Blue Ice Vodka.
2: Bergman, rough night last night, but overall good trip.
5: Yeah, overall good trip. It was a great overall trip. I think they had over 100 hits in their line.
3: Wow.
5: Yeah, it was great what they did offensively. My biggest thing is, Do either of you know who Charlie Barnes is? Do you think you'll ever know who Charlie Barnes
2: is? Is he cousins with Austin?
5: Right, maybe.
3: No. Yeah. Dude, Bergie, this is one of those guys that when you click on his name because you don't know who he is.
2: He doesn't have he has like an avatar.
3: Like a Minnesota Twins.
2: Yeah.
3: Right. He got a Minnesota Twins hat on, you know?
5: Right, yeah.
2: Oh, I thought it was just like a silhouette. It's not even like
3: the black
2: anyone.
3: Silhouette?
5: Yeah. No. So Charlie Barnes was brought up yesterday to
3: be a sacrificial lamb?
5: Yes, to exactly that. Remember Tyler Honeywell when he did that against the Mets in the playoffs 2 years ago when he just sat there and he took
0: like four innings off to save the bullpen. That's what Charlie Barnes did yesterday. It was perfect. It was exact. He gave you seven innings. It didn't matter if he was good or bad. It saved the bullpen. It didn't. It was allowed for Shohei Ohtani to be moved to Friday. Like, thank you, Charlie Barnes,
3: yes,
0: for your moment
3: right.
0: up here and
3: yes.
0: your in LA and your service.
3: Yeah.
0: You're hopefully get a ring the next time you are sometime in LA, because you're probably never going to be seen again. Maybe
3: you know,
0: like call up every once in a while.
3: But give him a little love.
0: No,
3: to
0: I
3: your
0: love
3: point.
0: It. Yeah.
3: Give him your love, because he sacrificed for the good of the team.
0: Yep.
3: And yeah, he may have given up a bunch of 12 hits and 7 earned runs, but he's looking at the other guys going, hey guys, you're fully capable of scoring more than 7 runs. You know, you guys could cover me a little bit. I mean, I am just out here sacrificing for you guys. Help me out here. How about a couple of hits? How about a couple of runs?
0: Yeah. No. So, Charlie Barnes, thank you for your service.
3: Yes.
0: Enjoy Oklahoma City for the rest
3: well,
0: of the year.
3: Well, hey, listen, he enjoyed Sacramento. It's a minor league ballpark. Yeah. It felt right at home.
0: Exactly. So, because he was up, he was only up because Shohei Ohtani got moved to Friday. And so, why did he get moved to Friday instead of Wednesday? First of all, they didn't want him to play in Sacramento at that minor league ballpark, because who knows what's going to happen there.
4: Wait, why though?
0: Because that park, just the ball flies out of there. It's so hot there that it's just home runs galore, hits fall in weird places.
4: So they didn't want to make him look bad and mess up his ERA.
0: Well, it's partly that, and also to give him a little extra time so he can move. What they said was so they could line him up with the Padres. That mm-hmm. doesn't matter when you're
3: that
0: playing
3: makes
0: a
3: sense,
0: team.
3: Though.
0: It does, but if the Padres are 12 games back,
3: right, they mean
0: before
3: nothing.
0: The All-Star break, you're
3: right,
0: not,
3: but
0: you're not like setting it up for the Padres.
3: No, but think about Dave. Just think about Dave's mentality. You know, I just like to keep on sticking it to the Padres. So you know what? I'll wait on Shohei. I'll give him an extra day's rest. And you know what? Maybe I'll just have him go out there and no-hit you guys.
0: Yeah, it's really because they could have done that and moved Roky back a day. Roky can always use an extra day too, but they didn't. They moved him to Friday and left Roky in today. I just think they want to get two starts out of him before the All-Star break, and then be able to say, oh, well, he pitched twice, so we don't want him pitching in the All-Star game, too. And that's better for him. Just get as much time, because he still has that blister. He still has the knee issue. So just kind of giving him a little extra time and getting two starts out of him before the All-Star break.
3: Yeah, that knee issue is a real problem, right? I mean, you know.
0: Hitting all those home runs.
3: We're not seeing him hit 450-foot home runs, because that knee is really a problem.
0: Well, you know, if something is hurting on Shohei Ohtani, it's a worry no matter what, right?
2: Mm-hmm. Yeah, no doubt. You want to make sure he's healthy. That's the most important thing. And you don't want something to linger. Speaking of injuries that have lingered, what's the latest on Will Smith?
0: So Will Smith is not going to come back until after the All-Star break.
3: They're
0: saying that they're not concerned, but the fact is that he's still not having baseball activities, because every time he tries to ramp up, he's in pain in his neck. So
4: pain in the neck.
0: For something that went from he slept on it wrong to now being out for over a month, it's a little concerning. I think he won't be back till after the All-Star break, but really hopefully that's just give him as much time as possible to be fully back to where he needs to be. And they're so far ahead in everything that's all that matters.
3: By the way, the old slept on it wrong is just like, so that's a lie. Okay, no problem. That's okay. We all understand baseball.
0: Dave, lying never.
4: And they also said,
3: on it wrong.
4: He probably won't have to go on the IL. That was a lie.
3: Yeah, he slept on it wrong. Okay, so he's got a neck issue. We don't know how it happened. We don't know exactly what the problem is. But the old he slept on it wrong routine is pretty much a team saying, we don't want to tell you what the problem is.
0: Yeah, anytime Dave Roberts says to you, we're not concerned, be concerned. So there you go. Three things for a game that really didn't matter.
3: Right.
2: All right.
5: 7:31. Thank you, Bergie. That's made possible by our friends at Blue Eyes Vodka this weekend. Get some Blue Eyes Vodka made in Idaho.
2: Yeah.
5: Just like John Ireland's compound.
2: I will say this. I'd be curious to see if the Dodgers do trade for Tarek Skubal.
0: They're saying they're not in it, but who knows?
2: Yeah. I mean, we'll see.
3: You just said don't believe what they
4: say. Yeah,
0: no, exactly.
2: Yeah, we can't have it both
0: I'm
2: ways.
0: I'm just giving you the report.
2: Yeah.
0: I believe they're in on everything.
2: But I could see, like, you know, there could be some guys on the move that are actually playing on this roster in that scenario if they need a Tarek Skubal. It wouldn't just be prospects.
0: No. It would be guys.
2: Maybe like a Dalton Rushing, potentially, depending on Will Smith's situation.
0: And depending on what they bring in, because you can't have Chucky Robinson as your backup.
2: Correct.
0: So you need somebody else there?
3: Hey. I told you, Chucky.
0: Hey, Chucky.
3: Chucky got a story. Chucky got a whole story, man. Come on. Don't give up on Chucky.
2: What if they would want Robleski?
0: That would be tough, but it's Robleski versus Skubal, of course I would go Robleski.
2: Okay.
0: I'd give up.
2: I'd just be curious.
0: I'd rather give up Sheehan, who is still young and a good prospect, but at the same time, I don't think he's going to fit on this team for the long term.
4: Why would they do that, though?
0: because he's still a good pitcher.
4: Oh yeah, I guess you're right. Contract.
0: But and you're going to get you're going to get outfielders from the plethora of outfielders that are in the minor of outfielders in the minor league system, and you'll get guys that are in the majors now.
3: You have really decided to go all in on the word plethora. I mean, you're using it now at least once a week.
0: I think that was the first time I used it.
2: It's a plethora of plethora.
3: No, you used it much.
0: It was a different word. It wasn't, I tried to throw in the word.
5: Sedano gave you the lockout about 90 seconds ago, and you stretched it out.
3: I don't understand.
2: No, I asked another question.
3: I asked
2: another Dodgers question. Yeah. It wasn't specific to the three things.
3: Yeah, you weren't listening anyway, Uncle Sam.
5: He locked you out on purpose. He wants to keep it tighter.
3: Hey, I'm going to, just real quick, one thing
5: about... You're not good at tighter.
3: Okay. One of the things about this series, I learned a new player. Have you guys heard of, and this guy made his major league debut for the A's against the Dodgers, a guy by the name of Joshua Carota Grauer. Did you guys see any of the...
0: I saw him. He got a couple of hits, too.
3: Yeah. He's not a local guy that I know of, but he made his major league debut, and he made some outrageous, spectacular defensive diving plays at second base. Mm-hmm. So I'm introducing everybody, as I was recently introduced, to a brand new guy, Joshua Carota Grauer.
2: Yeah.
3: And that guy for the A's came up from the minor leagues and made major impact in this series. So congratulations to that young fella. That's all.
2: All right, Cappy. Well, thank you for allowing us to learn who Joshua Carota, what was his last name again?
3: Grauer.
2: Yes.
3: Yeah. Keep your eye on him, George.
2: I was going to talk trade deadline with Bergman because I was, it was going to allow me to easily transition into what transpired last night in the NBA. But I'm glad we got Joshua in there.
3: Carota Grauer.
5: Yeah. Good job, Cap.
3: You're Carota. Welcome. That too.
2: let me tell you something. If you are a Lakers fan right now, your situation aside, okay, let's just take one moment here, and everyone can collectively wonder together, what the hell were the Boston Celtics thinking yesterday when they made this deal for 2 first-round picks, 2 second-round picks, and Paul George for Jaylen Brown? This was a guy that reportedly was going to go for 4 first-round picks, or that's what they wanted, and they ended up settling for Paul George. And I know that there are analytics that say that Jaylen Brown, it may be not as good as we think he is, et cetera. Fine, whatever. Okay. But there's no way on God's green earth that if that's the haul I'm getting as the general manager, and Brad Stevens literally won executive of the year this year. There's no way on God's green earth that if that's what Philly says to me, hey, this is what I got for you, I'm hanging up the phone. I'm just like, all right, no, we're good. We'll just wait till February. Like, I'm not trading him then, if that's the case. If that's all I can get, I am not trading him. And it's on Brad Stevens and Joe Mazzulla, and you guys figure out how to make it work. And then if we need to trade him at the deadline, we'll trade him at the deadline.
3: Yeah, but here's another perspective.
2: That trade, honestly, I thought about this last night.
3: Tell me, what are you thinking about?
2: It's almost as bad as the Mavericks trading Luka to the Lakers. I mean, they literally traded him to a rival on top of everything else.
3: Mm-hmm. That's right. And if you listen to some of the NBA analysts on ESPN, their immediate takeaway is Philadelphia elevates to a top 2 to 3 team in the East, like, right away.
2: I don't know about that. But
3: well, I'm not telling you that. Yeah. I'm just telling you that I'm listening to a lot of these NBA guys say that.
2: I don't know if I'd be ready to say that just yet. I mean, I'd have to kind of see, other things.
0: Maxey, Edgecombe, Brown, Embiid if he's healthy.
2: Sure.
3: Well, that's just it. The thought is that Embiid could play actually a little bit less now. Like, you could get him healthy and keep him healthy throughout the season.
2: I mean, whatever. So they've tried that a million times. Yeah.
3: I'm just telling you, man. I'm listening to all of the ESPN NBA experts, and this is what they're telling me.
2: That's cool. And I appreciate you listening to them.
3: Thank you.
2: I would say I'm not there yet.
3: Okay. It's fine. But I here's a different perspective, though. You ready?
2: Yeah.
3: I understand what you're saying about they didn't get enough or they gave up too much or whatever side of it you're on, Philly or Boston. But, George, it seems like this Jaylen Brown thing has gotten, I'll call it toxic, only because he said what he said when the season ended. This was my best year. This was a great year. And the Celtics got knocked out.
2: He finished in the top 5 in MVP voting.
3: I know, but it seemed like a lot of people were, I'll say, offended that he was talking about himself
2: and
3: as an individual.
2: Those same people that were offended by his comments then are now furious at Brad Stevens for trading him for 2 first-round picks, 2 second-round picks, and Paul George.
3: I know, but the thing is that you don't want to bring him back to your locker room.
2: What?
3: When you've got a disgruntled guy.
2: Oh, get the hell out of here.
3: What do you mean, get the hell out of here?
2: That's what the coach in the front office gets paid for. Make it work, bro.
4: Why, yeah, but, why couldn't but, they wait, though? Why'd they, like, it seemed like a very rushed
2: You're
4: going
2: to take a bad deal, to Lindsay's point? Like, are you serious?
4: Yeah, why do it now? You could have waited. You could have done it next week. You could have waited 3 weeks.
2: Well, you could have waited 3 months.
3: Yeah, but if people, you don't want to bring him back. You don't want to start the season with him. But why is that not?
2: But why is it so toxic?
3: Well, first of all, because I think Boston, the organization, was pissed at him for what he had said, what he had done. I think that Boston looked at their roster at the end of the year and said, you know what? We thought we were better than we are, and we're not, and we think that he's a really good trade piece. And then, by the way, now there's all this stuff where it's like, hey, it's Tatum's team, but Brown had this great year, and Tatum came back, but he wasn't really healthy, and then he really couldn't perform when we needed him, and Brown is the face guy now, and the guy who's kind of front and center.
2: You realize that they've been dealing with this for half a decade, right? Like, that can they play together? Are they worth sticking around together? Like, this is not a new thing for them.
3: No, but I think that there was a level of postseason anger at him for being more about himself than he was about the team.
2: So you make a bad trade?
3: Listen, I'm not here to defend Brad Stevens. I'm trying to analyze.
2: Like you are.
3: No, I'm not. I'm actually not. What I'm trying to say to you is I'm trying to give you a different perspective, which is maybe it was
2: and
3: such
2: I
3: a situation.
2: Would say that's poppycock. Okay, you're
3: poppycock.
2: Yeah, you are.
3: Well, I don't hear that word very often.
2: Well, I mean, you know, I wanted to switch it up from plethora over there.
3: Yeah,
2: earlier,
3: thank you.
2: You know what
3: that's
2: I mean?
3: A good
2: we
3: word.
2: Throw in a different word.
0: Should nice. Use plethora as much as possible. It's a good word.
2: I mean, mm-hmm. It's a plethora of plethora.
5: Can we that's put right. poppycock on the whiteboard?
2: Yeah.
5: For the summer
3: poppycock's
5: response?
3: A good word. Yeah. Good
2: so,
3: word.
2: So, your job as a leader, Brad Stevens and Joe Mazzulla, is to make it work. That's part of your job description. Not every locker room is going to be 100% harmonious all the time.
3: You think that Jason Tatum is crying today about this?
2: I think Jason Tatum, if I had to guess, I don't know Jason Tatum at all, okay? But if I had to guess, Jason Tatum's position on all of this, on any of it, is simply like, hey, man, that's not my business. That's not my job.
3: Man. Yeah.
2: That's their job. I'll play with whoever you put out there. That's my guess on his position.
3: Well, here's the other part of this trade that's, I'll call it interesting. Go back, George, into the history. You'll know it better than I do. Go back into the history of Paul George and where he was, where he gets traded to, and what happens in the aftermath. You know, you think about Indiana at the beginning to Oklahoma City. Oklahoma City makes the trade with the Clippers. Then the Clippers wind up sending Shai Gilgeous-Alexander to Oklahoma City, and we've seen what's happened to the Oklahoma City Thunder ever since.
2: Mm-hmm.
3: And now you've got Paul George in Boston, and Boston giving up, I would call him their best player. You'll argue with Jason Tatum, but he wasn't healthy.
2: Jason Tatum's also, we don't know how healthy he is going to be still yet.
3: So I guess what I'm thinking about is everywhere Paul George has been, Indiana, he leaves Oklahoma City over to the Clippers. Oklahoma City becomes a championship team. The Clippers become trash, even though they've got two all-star players. And then he leaves and goes to Philadelphia, and they're not any good, frankly. And now he's to Boston. To me, Philadelphia becomes like Oklahoma City in the Paul George world of he'll go somewhere else, they'll get somebody really good, and maybe they're a championship contender in the aftermath of Paul George.
2: I would just say this in closing, and we can ask Ramona about this and maybe Perk later, but Ramona at 8:30, Perk at 9:30. But the reality is this. If Jaylen Brown was upset, if the Boston fans or whatever, or the Boston organization was upset because he said what he said on his live stream, then they also need to look at themselves in the mirror a little bit and be like, hey, man, like, he's not wrong. We just don't like the tone of his commentary. And then I would also say that if he was upset that they were trying to trade for a generational talent in Giannis, even though he's 3+ years older than him, then he needs to understand this is a business. And they also need to understand their job is to make things work and not take a bad deal because they took a bad deal.
3: Yeah, you know how fragile these guys' egos are, though. Come on.
2: Right, but the front office people should not have those kind of fragile egos.
3: Mm. They're like, we got to get him out of here before he becomes completely toxic.
2: I guess. I mean, whatever.
15: 7:42 on a Thursday, the day before the 4th of July holiday.
2: Pat Riley might have put the nail in the Celtics this offseason for like the 50th time in his career.
15: It's a beautiful thing. Cappy, you know what else is a beautiful thing? We get ready for Michelle Smallman, by the way. Going to join us in a few
2: her
15: minutes
2: safe space, yeah.
15: For Michelle's safe space. But a beautiful thing is when we know a guy who he's the type of guy that his Schwanz has been in the room for 10 minutes before he gets in.
3: That's 10, not 11.
15: That's the general manager, John Good of George Chevrolet. 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
8: The Sedano and Cap Morning Show on this July 2nd. We get ready for the 4th of July holiday. Cappy, I remember waiting in line for this one. 1997, Men in Black was released 4th of July weekend.
11: Will Smith has a lot of 4th of July
8: Independence Day
11: movies.
8: Was 96 the year before.
11: Yeah. He's had several.
8: Cappy, are you still banning your Will Smith thing? Yeah.
12: So what happened is you started playing this song, and it's always the same thing for me. I'm like, oh, this makes me move. And then all of a sudden I realize it's Will Smith.
11: Oh, no, I hate
12: and then,
11: Will Smith. Meanwhile,
8: it is time, as you heard it there, time for Michelle's Safe Space. You hear 3 to 7 a.m. on Sportsmanlike with Michelle Smallman. Yes, Sedona.
11: So, you know, Michelle's Safe Space has been going on all week already on Unsportsmanlike because Evan Cohen, much like Cappy, doesn't know the calendar, bro. And it's like you're going to be out the week of NBA free agency. What's up with that?
12: Wait a second, George. I mean, how about John Ireland? Does he understand the calendar, bro?
11: I mean, honestly, you know, Ireland actually works like 82 regular season games and playoff games.
8: And he's in Italy. Evan's not in Italy.
11: Right. Evan is literally just hanging out in Westchester County.
8: And then every time I send him a text like, hey, I know you're not working, but can you do it? I am working. I'm just not on the show. Like, settle down, Evan.
11: Yeah. Hey. Smallman, when Cohen comes back to the show next week, just tell him, hey, know the calendar, bro.
13: It's unbelievable that he chose this week to take off because he loves the NBA more than anyone on our show. And to your point, it's not like he's on a yacht with Magic Johnson in the Amalfi Coast hanging out in the sunshine. He's hanging out at his house. He's responding to emails. He's responding to tweets. Yeah. He's dropping things in our group chat. I'm like, what are you doing? If you're this locked in to what we're saying, and obviously I know he's locked into what's happening in the NBA, he should have been on the show.
12: That's right. And George told me last year, and I listened to him, really. He said, know the calendar, bro. I mean, you can't go off the air on vacation when NBA free agency is starting, and I put NBA free agency in my calendar a year ago. How about that?
13: Wow.
12: Yeah, wow is right, Michelle.
11: The fact he listened to me is
13: prepared than Evan Cohen.
11: Yeah, the fact that he listened to me is actually the real wow there. But
12: I want you to repeat what you just said, though, if you could, for 1 second, Michelle. Could you repeat what you just said?
13: Yeah, I want to make sure everyone hears this. It's very important. You are more organized and prepared than one Evan Cohen.
11: Wow.
12: Rest my
11: now
12: case,
11: Now I dropped
12: Honor.
11: The wow.
12: Yep, rest
11: all
12: my
11: right,
12: case.
11: Smallman, what is your safe space commentary this week?
13: All right, guys. This one, I'm going to take some heat for. I feel it.
12: Uh-oh.
13: So the U.S. men's national team wins 2-0 last night over Bosnia, despite a terrible VAR call on Balogun. I cannot believe he got a red card for dragging his cleats down the back of that defender's leg. Messi did it earlier in the tournament. No card for him. Feels like a targeted attack against Americans, but whatever. But this U.S. men's national team has looked amazing throughout this tournament. They've won in a variety of ways. And as we get ready to take on Belgium for our next match, I'm thinking this. Guys, I know that everyone's looking at the Argentinas of the world and the Frances of the world, and they're saying there is no chance.

0: the U.S. could win this thing. The
1: Say it.
0: disparity in the talent is very vast. But you know what? We've never been this good at soccer.
1: Come
0: And
1: on.
0: who are we as Americans if
1: Yeah.
0: we're not arrogant about how good we are? If
1: Yes.
0: we're not delusional to
1: Come
0: the
1: on. Come
0: point
1: on.
0: of upsetting the
1: Delusional
0: rest
1: is a
0: of the
1: good word.
0: world,
1: Yes. Say it.
0: why don't we believe that we can win the World Cup?
1: Yes.
0: We're
1: Yes.
0: hosting this thing. They're on our
1: Yes.
0: turf. It's our
1: Right.
0: 250th
1: Yes.
0: birthday.
1: Yes,
0: I need
1: Michelle.
0: Americans to rally together and be the annoying, loud, brash,
1: Yes.
0: arrogant people we are known to be around the
1: Yeah.
0: world
1: Yeah.
0: and start chirping.
1: Yeah.
0: We need
1: Yeah.
0: to
1: And
0: start saying that we're going to win this.
1: yeah. Yes. And you know what else, Michelle? I'm going to take it a step further
2: Oh,
1: because
2: boy.
1: I said the exact same thing 30 minutes ago.
2: Yeah.
1: Anybody who doesn't believe, anybody who doesn't put their energy towards the belief
2: Yeah.
1: of we're going to win this thing. That's
0: Yes.
1: anti-American on the 4th of
0: That's right.
1: July, on the 250th anniversary of our great country.
0: That's
1: Un-American,
0: right.
1: Sinano.
2: All I will say is this. I would love for this to all happen and be true. I would love to be wrong about all of this. But you use the word delusional, and that is exactly what
0: Yeah.
2: that is.
0: Of course. But that's us,
1: Michelle,
0: George.
1: don't listen
0: That's
1: to him,
0: who we
1: Michelle.
0: are inherently as
2: Yeah.
0: Americans. Do
2: And
0: you think
2: by the way,
0: our founding fathers would accept this?
2: yeah, probably not. Our founding fathers may not have played soccer, although I'm guessing. You, though, did play soccer, so
0: I did.
2: I will at least take your plea, impassioned plea here, much more seriously than Cappy.
1: Okay, but don't worry about it, Michelle, because here's what I told these guys earlier. I had to school them earlier. You know, when the Olympics come, we're really into hockey. When the World Baseball
0: Right.
1: Classic comes, we're all Team USA, right?
0: Locked
1: Listen,
0: in.
1: right, we watch gymnastics once every 4 years, swimming once every 4 years. We all watch soccer together once every 4 years. More people are watching this year than ever before. So I'm dismissing Sedano and I'm dismissing Bergman, and their arrogance is to believe that we don't know anything about soccer. You don't know anything about soccer. We believe and know the U.S. can win this World Cup, Michelle.
0: That's right. And think about this. When in our history as a country have we ever even had the opportunity to be this arrogant about soccer? Well, it's always been, oh, American soccer, what a joke. You know what I mean? They're never going to be able to compete on the global stage. Well, guess what, world? We're moving on to the round of 16. We are
1: Damn
0: one of the
1: right.
0: 16 best soccer teams in the entire world, and we're playing really, really, really sound soccer right now.
1: That's
0: And I
1: right.
0: don't know. I just think that we as a nation, especially because the world, they're loving us right now. They used to hate us. They used to think that we were gross. They thought that this World Cup was going to be a disaster. Guess what? Everyone's coming over here. They're gaining the FIFA 15. They're loving the AC and the ice. They're drinking Boston out of house and home.
2: They're going to
0: America is up
2: Buc-ee's in
0: right now.
2: Texas.
1: Right.
0: They're going to Buc-ee's. They're eating brisket. They're loving us. This is our time to say, you know what? We're remembering who we are, and we're going to start talking some trash.
2: Right.
0: We're going to start chirping the rest of the world.
1: Tell them, girl.
2: And this is where we end up falling on our face when that happens.
1: No,
0: Yeah,
1: no,
0: of
1: no.
0: course. Of
1: Yeah.
0: course.
1: Yeah. No,
0: So
1: no.
0: we need to savor this while we
2: Yeah.
0: can,
2: I mean,
0: George.
2: listen, in 2002, everyone thought we were going to become a soccer country when they went to the
0: Right.
2: quarterfinals, and everyone was like, yeah, here we are. And then, it didn't work out. Now, I do think they're in a much better place. I think that the young men who are competing at this stage now in this particular group, I think that there could be some carryover, clearly. There was some carryover from last World Cup's disappointment. And I think that the system is now in a better place, particularly with a style of play that I think is more advantageous for the athletes that they've been able to get into the system. And I think that's a credit to their Argentinian coach and the
1: That's
2: style
1: right.
2: that he has allowed them to play. And I know they've tried 50 other different guys that it didn't work with, including Americans and other international guys. But, look, if they make, I said this earlier. If they win against Belgium, and it's very possible. I mean, Belgium is not Spain or France
1: Although we did get screwed with that red card.
2: or Argentina, right?
0: Ridiculous, an embarrassment.
2: It agreed. If they happen to beat Belgium and they get to the quarterfinal, okay, the first time since 2002, we should be throwing parades down in every major American city, okay?
1: Disagree. Disagree. Not enough. Not
2: And if they
1: enough.
2: somehow get past that to get to
0: That's
2: the
0: not enough.
2: semifinal like they did in 1930, then honestly, we should just name a day after them at this point.
3: The great Michelle Smallman. I know Michelle needs to get going. Michelle,
1: Bye, Michelle.
3: thank you
1: Happy
3: as always
1: fourth.
3: for Michelle's safe
2: Thank you,
3: space.
2: Michelle.
1: Way to
2: Enjoy
1: be an American.
2: Tell,
0: Thanks,
2: tell,
0: guys.
2: tell Evan to know the calendar, bro.
1: Right.
2: Enjoy
1: Know that
2: some yacht
1: calendar.
0: I
1: rock this
0: will.
3: 4th of July weekend. Take care.
1: More prepared than Evan Cohen. You hear that?
3: You know, it's not going to be often that somebody says that to you, so enjoy it.
1: Well, I am going to enjoy it.
2: Yeah.
1: Just like I'm enjoying this run towards the championship of the World Cup.
3: And you could also enjoy going to see our friends at Cadillac in Beverly Hills, George, this 4th of July weekend.
2: Yeah, absolutely. Look, we've teamed up with the finest dealership in America, Cadillac in Beverly Hills. We know Cadillac. 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I've driven the Escalade. 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
3: Vegas Sedano, 756 on a Thursday. We get ready the 4th of July, and we get ready for Ramona Shelburne at 8:30. Big Perk, Kendrick Perkins in the 9 o'clock digital hour, and more of all of the reaction and chatter about it as we get ready for the holiday, coming up in about 3 minutes from right now. 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
5: The United States is headed to the round of 16 at the 2026 FIFA World Cup. 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Balogun rattled the back of the net in the 64th minute with the go-ahead goal before Malik Tillman put the match away in spectacular fashion with a brilliant set piece in the 82nd minute to seal the win. Now the challenge gets even bigger. The United States will face Belgium Monday night at 5 p.m. in Seattle with a place in the World Cup quarterfinals on the line. It's another massive test for Mauricio Pochettino's squad as the knockout stage rolls on.
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3: 8:02. Good morning.
2: Wow, weak in the knees.
3: I am weak in the knees. Because it's 4th of July, my favorite holiday coming up. Tomorrow, July 3rd, back in 1993, Cappy, the number one hit, the number one R&B hit, SWV Week. And you know what SWV stands for?
4: SWV?
3: Yeah.
4: Is that like one of those cop TV shows?
3: No.
4: No? That's SUV.
3: Sisters with Voices.
4: Oh, Sisters with Voices.
3: Yeah.
4: I should have known that.
3: You should have. Because we do this every year, which I love. Yeah.
4: Come on, man. Sisters with Voices.
3: Also tomorrow, July 3rd, happy birthday Tom Cruise. He'll turn 64.
2: Wow.
4: Tom Cruise believes the U.S. can win the World Cup.
3: He believes a lot of things.
23: I love how you're not getting it.
2: That's a very nice way of saying it.
23: I love how you aren't getting enough of that from us, so you go into the YouTube chat to like, kind of rile them up on it.
4: I've had it with you guys and this negativity around the World Cup team. I mean, come on, guys. Just believe. You got to believe. Now, don't be a realist, Sedano. Be delusional. Have fun with this. Believe that the U.S. can finally win the World Cup, and we take over everything else. Listen, let's take over the world of soccer, too.
2: Miracles can happen. I believe they would need one to win this.
4: Well, we need Al Michaels on the call. Do you believe in miracles? Yes, I do, Al. That's right.
3: Do you think Al's going to get out at Riviera over the weekend? How many rounds is he going to get on for a 4th of July weekend at Riv?
2: That's a good question.
4: You playing it all this weekend?
3: Saturday morning for sure, and then maybe tomorrow I'll spank Whitey before the barbecues begin.
4: Yeah, I got a match on Saturday. This has like become an annual thing. We take 12 guys, three foursomes, put them on a nice golf course, and go out and have a good time. So shout out to the Aviara Golf Course
3: in
4: Carlsbad. We're going to hit up.
3: Oh, nice. Yeah.
2: All right. Cappy.
4: Yo.
2: So I did a little deep dive on Sandro Mamukelashvili yesterday.
4: Tell me. I'm curious because I was watching videos of him too myself last night.
2: You did? And what did you? What, I'd be curious to get your analysis first.
4: You know what I'm surprised by? Because look, I mean, honestly, when you like him playing in Toronto, I mean, I just don't
2: Watched him play. I get it.
4: I admit that. I'm not embarrassed to tell you that.
2: I covered a playoff series with him this year, so I was a little more familiar than you.
4: Yeah. I'm not embarrassed to tell you that I not only have not seen Mamu play. Frankly, before yesterday, I'd never heard of the guy, okay? So I'm willing to admit that to you. So because I don't really know his game...
2: I never used to find that endearing, but now I actually find it more endearing.
4: Yeah, but you might as well just be honest about it, right? So I went back and I watched some of some film on him yesterday. All this stuff is available on YouTube. George, I love a left-handed shooter, and I love a guy who can shoot threes. Now, he's a big guy, and... Things I've read since yesterday is, you know, he'll kind of be a backup sort of a center.
2: He could be a guy that you could play small ball five with. Yeah.
4: Well, that's what I wouldn't put him in the middle. I would put him out in a wing position, and
1: I would take advantage of his 35%+ 3-point shooting ability.
2: Yeah.
1: I mean, for a big, strong, physical-looking guy who can kind of bully his way towards the basket, the 3-point shot was impressive. And I don't know what it is about left-handed shooters that I like so much, mm-hmm. but listen, this guy looks like he could be a character on my favorite TV show, Reacher.
2: Yeah.
1: You know? So I like the guy. I like what I've seen. I'm impressed with the 3-point shooting. That's some early first thoughts on watching some tape last night on Mamu. Well, what did you see?
2: The thing I was most impressed by.
1: Tell me.
2: Was I noticed, and shout out to Nikias Duncan who found this as well. And he actually did more of a deep dive than I did. It was something that kind of stood out to me as I watched a bunch of his play.
1: Mm-hmm.
2: The Raptors generated 1.2 points per possession. Okay, which is pretty darn good. Okay, anything over 1 point per possession is pretty darn good. 1.2 is impressive. On trips where Sandro Mamukelishvili grabbed the defensive rebound and mm-hmm. then brought up the ball. Okay, as like a big man who can handle, right? Bringing it, pushing the pace either off makes or misses, okay? And in this case, off of misses. That, to me, I thought was impressive because usually, you know, you don't see a lot of big men capable of doing that, and certainly not big men who then get your team into offense that becomes efficient. And whether it was him attacking himself off the rebound or him kind of hitting the lane, or him, you know, setting screens, and giving up the ball, or flowing into like a DHO dribble handoff action for a guard who can then go downhill. It was really impressive, you know, in regards to the way the offense flowed in what I would call normally a chaotic situation for the defense, after a miss, because teams now like to push the pace off of misses. To see a big man be able to kind of be the hub, for lack of a better phrase, in those scenarios, I thought was quite impressive. And I did not realize he had that in his game. And yes, he did pull up for a three a few times here or there. But to me, that was not what stood out. It was really his ability to handle the ball and get them into really effective offense.
1: Here's what I'm thinking, and I was saying this to you during the playoffs, is that what I wanted the Lakers to get is what Oklahoma City has. You know, you got a really big body, and I say big, tall, in Chet Holmgren, right? So you've got all that height in the middle, but then you complement Chet with a bigger body, thicker kind of body in Hartenstein, right? So that's what I wanted. I wanted like one big, tall guy. And then I wanted a complimentary big guy to go with him. And I'm thinking, George, that maybe there's a world where JJ can take a Walker Kessler and take a Mamu Kashlavili. Did I say that well?
2: Nope.
1: Was that not even close, huh?
2: I mean, closer.
1: Mamu Kalashvili.
2: Kalashvili.
1: Mamu, yeah. Now, wait a second. You're playing the Russian national anthem.
2: His mom.
1: He's from Georgia, though.
2: Right. That was a Russian.
0: Georgia was
2: province.
0: Part of the USSR.
2: Yeah.
0: Don't try to educate me on USSR.
1: Yeah. Wait a second. When I saw that he was from Georgia, I thought he was like from Atlanta.
2: Yeah.
1: You know what I mean?
0: We literally did this yesterday. When I said Georgia, I said not Atlanta, Georgia.
1: Oh, okay. Mamu Kashlavili. This guy, look, all I'm saying is this. Could you have Kessler on the floor and Sandro together, and could they, George, be a competitive product to Chet Holmgren and Isaiah Hartenstein? What do you think?
2: No, he's not. I mean, does he have some similarities to what Chet can bring to the table? Yes. Is he as skilled offensively as Chet? No. Is he as skilled defensively as Chet? No. I mean, if you're talking to me, maybe like a diet version of it, sure.
1: Well, that's what I'm saying, is that at least if nothing else, if the Lakers go on the floor and they've got Kessler and Sandro together up against Hartenstein and Chet, at least this year's roster with those two guys seem body-to-body competitive versus last year's Lakers roster, which frankly just didn't have the size, the bulk, the skill, what have you, the youth. So I from what I've seen, And I'm happy to admit to everybody, because I know there's a lot of you guys out there that are just like me. You had no idea who the guy was. But you're starting to see videos now all over because you're paying attention.
2: I don't want you to... I hate when you do that. I have found it endearing when you don't know it.
1: Yeah.
2: But I hate when you lump in the rest of the audience who is much smarter than you give them credit for.
1: No,
2: that they would know
1: credit.
2: Who he is.
1: No.
2: And Laker fans are much smarter than you think they
1: are. Suck up to them all you want. They don't know crap. They never heard
2: of
1: this guy.
2: I did a... Cap, I've done shows on this station for a decade.
1: Okay.
2: I know how smart these people are, man.
1: Mm-hmm.
2: Like,
1: yeah,
2: when,
1: I don't agree.
2: I'm not saying...
0: I mean, Cap, there's a reason why there's like 47 Lakers podcasts that all make money.
2: Right.
1: Listen, I'm telling you, the average guy driving around today...
2: Yes, the average
1: did not
2: guy,
1: hear
2: but the,
1: of this guy.
2: I would say that that's not the average person listening for Laker content.
1: Okay, look, we can disagree on this all day long. It doesn't really matter. You had to go do a deep dive. I had to go watch videos of the guy. I had not heard of him. I had not seen him play. What I've seen thus far, height,
2: why are you insulting
1: bulk,
2: the audience, though?
23: But also, why are you insulting yourself over and over again? You said it you said it the first time.
0: Go get him, Fergie!
23: Well, you
0: get
23: said
0: him!
23: It, you said it the first time, and you're right. Like, because you don't know him good. We understand. You don't have to keep going back to it and telling us that you don't know him.
1: But, Berg, I'm not embarrassed about it.
23: I know.
1: It.
23: But,
1: I know you guys think I should be, but I'm not.
23: You shouldn't be. But it's fine. You don't have to keep saying it, though.
2: Right.
23: There's no reason.
2: You should only be embarrassed when you say it every day.
23: Right.
1: Hey, guys, today will be the last day I say it, because as of today, I will know who Sandro... Mamu Kalashvili is.
23: Right, but now you watch highlights, you watch some stuff, now you know who a little bit about his game, you talked about it, so now you know him. You don't
1: have to say it anymore. Yesterday,
2: right,
1: I didn't know.
2: Did you watch anything on Quentin Grimes?
1: Not really. No, I wasn't really breaking down Quentin Grimes at all. What do you got for me on Quentin Grimes?
2: Excellent isolation scorer, can shoot the three, he's a walking bucket. I like that he can defend. I don't think he's Marcus Smart defending, but he's an active defender. He's a good player. He comes from a Kelvin Sampson system in Houston, so you can always understand that he knows that defense is important. He actually has a relationship with JJ, which I think is interesting, too.
1: What is that? Tell me about that.
2: I sent the audio in the group chat. I don't know if how quickly we can load it, but he basically talked about one time he was watching JJ's podcast, or maybe listening to it, and he DM'd him. He's like, hey, man, can I work out with you? And JJ invited him to the Hamptons, where he was spending the summer. Mm-hmm. And he stayed at JJ's guest house, and they worked out together.
1: How long ago was that, you know?
2: I mean, he was doing the podcast probably a couple of years ago.
1: Mm-hmm. Well, that was very nice of JJ to invite him to stay at his guest house at the Hamptons. JJ got plans of going to the Hamptons this summer, and does he still have a guest house?
2: I don't know. I think JJ's in... I think his vacation was going to be in Europe, I was told.
1: Oh, okay. Because I'll
0: tell
1: you right now.
0: Is he going to Italy with John Ireland?
2: I don't know about with John Ireland.
0: Oh.
1: Because yeah. I would work out with JJ if I could stay at his guest house in the Hamptons, just to be clear on that. You know?
2: Yeah. You would work out with him?
1: Yeah. I'd work on my three. <you know? laughs> I mean, why not, you know?
2: Yeah. But, yeah, I mean, this is a guy that when he started for the Sixers, I mean, I don't know if he's going to start with the Lakers, but he was a guy because they'd be a little small if he started at the small forward spot. He averaged nearly 17 points a game as a starter. I mean, he mostly came off the bench, though.
1: But you mentioned that he played at Houston. You know, this is a kid, when he's coming out of high school, is recruited by Kansas. If you're a kid that is getting a basketball scholarship to Kansas, you are a top 50 player, top 100 player in the country in high school basketball, AAU basketball, whatever. I mean, you have to be really great to get into that category of Kansas and Duke and North Carolina and these kinds of schools, right?
2: Yeah.
1: So first he goes to Kansas, and then when he decides to leave Kansas and he goes to Houston, he is playing for a national championship. They are a championship caliber team. They are a Final Four team. This is back in 2021. And he winds up becoming a first-round draft choice, even though it was number 25 in the draft. Doesn't really matter to me. My only point is that this is a guy that from the time he's in high school, obviously, you can see that he's a great player. Going to get recruited to Kansas, able to transfer to Houston, able to play in a Final Four, and become a first-round draft choice. So for me, I'm curious to see what happens with a guy like Quentin Grimes. Do we know how old he is? Because I know that the Lakers now, the oldest player on the Lakers. Austin Reeves at 28. I was complaining about this during the postseason. They're too old. This is a young man's game.
2: I think
1: he's
2: 26.
1: Look how young San Antonio is. This kid's 26, Grimes?
2: I'm pretty sure.
1: Yeah. And a guy like Kessler, is he 24 or 25? So he's even younger than Reeves. Obviously, he's younger than Luka. So I love what the Lakers did yesterday in terms of getting this team to be significantly younger than what they were. And that's not just LeBron.
2: Now, I said yesterday in the immediacy of Quentin Grimes' addition that I was, you know, I know everybody's going to focus on Walker Kessler. I love the Quentin Grimes addition. And I really like Mamu Kelishvili, too. I think Rui's better, but I think, you know, to Brian's point with the price, I think you'll get similar production is what I would say.
1: I thought Wendy made a great point yesterday, which was when you look at Sandro, or you call him Mamu, when you look at him and you think about what the Lakers had last year in terms of Rui, and then in terms of Maxi Kleber, and you combine their salaries, and you combine their production, and you compare it to Sandro's salary and what he might produce or what he has produced, from a player slash analytic slash financial standpoint, it really looks on paper to be a smart move, what the Lakers put together
2: yesterday. Yeah, I like the Mamu Kelishvili move. I like it. I think there are things. I think Rui overall is better. I think there are things that Mamu Kelishvili does that are better than Rui, though. And that may be more beneficial for an offense that JJ would want to run. Maybe I'm wrong about that.
1: What would you say that Sandro is better at?
2: Well, I just described it earlier. Ability to be able to take the ball off the rim and get them into offense.
1: He does that better than Rui.
2: Yeah, Rui doesn't really do that.
1: Yeah, okay, I'll buy that. Probably not. And I mean, statistically, not the three-point shooter that Rui is, but okay, you don't necessarily get
2: him. Correct. Rui is an excellent 3-and-D wing. I think Rui guards up better than Mamu Kelishvili. I mean, we saw that a couple years ago against Jokic, right? Like, I think that, you know, look, you're not going to get the exact same player. Like, there are going to be different needs, and that's up to JJ and his staff to figure out how to make it all work. If I had one minor gripe is that I believe that the Colin Sexton addition was not necessary. I think that Grimes is already, you already have Austin and Luka and Grimes now who can create their own shot. I didn't believe you needed a fourth player that can do that. I would rather have tried to find a way to address kind of the wing perimeter issue that they are going to have now without LeBron and address that with perhaps someone who is more defensive-minded but can spread the floor and space the floor. That would be my one. If I had one critique and piece of feedback that I would give back, it would be that.
23: So I've seen a lot of Sedano smoke around Jonathan Kuminga, where they're going to wave and stretch Vanderbilt and then maybe go after Jonathan Kuminga.
2: I mean,
23: would
2: get Kuminga, then I would feel much better about the situation.
23: So is he someone that a good he's obviously a good offensive player, good defensive player?
2: I would actually say I'm higher on his defense
23: than his offense.
2: And his offense, because I feel like his offense, he can put pressure on the rim. He's great in transition. He is not necessarily a very good shooter.
23: He would make you feel better about the wing. And what about?
2: Yeah, because I feel like he could defend the position very well, and I think that he certainly can get to the basket. There are some maturity issues I would worry about there. The way the whole Golden State thing went down, I just felt like I didn't love it, is what I would say. He's a young guy, and I get it. If I were his age, and I was seeing everybody in my draft class do really well, and I was the one guy who wasn't necessarily getting the playing time I thought I probably should have gotten. I think that I could understand his emotions in that scenario, but I also, it's easy to say as a 40-something-year-old man, hey, dude, you're playing with Steph Curry and Klay Thompson and Draymond Green and all these great players. Like, if you just play the role that Steve Kerr wants you to play, you're gonna get what you want anyway in the end. And he was very reluctant to do that. So that's, and look, people grow up after they get traded, right? It's a slap in the face. Things change. Hopefully he's learned from that experience. That would kind of be my one thing that I would worry about. It's less about the physical tools, although he doesn't shoot the ball all that well, and more about kind of the maturity issues at times.
23: Okay, what about Cameron Carr and Adu Thiyerow?
2: They are developmental guys, still have ways to go. You know, they'll get in garbage time, I would imagine, or maybe because of injury. But I don't think they are going to be heavily relied upon. I'd like to see them get some time. Don't get me wrong. But I'd like to see them kind of grow into that role.
1: See, Bergie, you're reading my mind on those two guys in particular, because all I'm thinking about is this is a completely revamped roster as of today, and maybe obviously not done yet. There's a couple of pieces that they still have room for. But I wonder to myself, and look, maybe we're not going to see, you know, what San Antonio got last year. They had the number two overall pick. And when you see a player walk through the door and play as well as a young guy played last year in the postseason, it's just very different than a guy who's drafted later. But I wonder, Thero was called upon late in the postseason when he got very little run during
2: like
1: the regular
2: him.
1: Season.
2: I like him a lot. His physical,
1: I like his body type.
2: Physical,
1: you know?
2: Tools are there.
1: Right.
2: He just, you know, he's green.
1: Yeah, but that's what I'm saying is that, like, with this new roster and with, and Bergie, you mentioned Carr, the kid who was drafted in the first round this year. I wonder if they think that there's anything these two younger players can bring to the table as they infuse all these new acquisitions with guys that they drafted. Thero's drafted, you know, he's a developmental guy for over a year now, and Carr is obviously just a rookie, but this is how you get younger. This is how you build a team. This is how you build for the next three or four years.
2: I have one thing also that I wouldn't say is a concern, but something to keep an eye on is because of the lack of defense in the backcourt, Walker Kessler is amazing at what he does well. He's great at blocking shots. He's great at particularly offensive rebounds. However, I worry a tiny bit about them having to funnel everything towards him and that overwhelming him at times, maybe foul trouble, things like that. I just think I'd like to see it kind of unfold a little bit. And that, you know, it's not a concern. It's just something I'd like to see how they manage that over time.
0: 8:23, the Sedano and Cap Morning Show. Quack, quack. 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He says, like, hey, it's Baby Whale. When you hear it, be calling number 7-877-710-ESPN and answer a question about something that happened earlier in the show. 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Cheers. Right now, Cappy, let's talk about, by the way, Momo's coming up.
2: Yeah.
0: Momo's coming up. Momo, by the way, recently
2: Sweet Timmy, make sure you push that through. Momo's coming
0: push
2: up.
0: Push it through, Sweet Timmy. Sucker.
1: And this is what the whole off-air thing is, you know?
0: Well, no, there's a whole off-air thing because Sweet Timmy, he's playing the right angle. Kissing up to Sedano. Oh,
2: he's not kissing up to me. We had a very good back and forth. He knows what he's doing back there.
0: He knows who he's kissing.
2: No, he knows what he's doing.
0: Just saying.
1: Why can't you just have a conversation colleague to colleague with it? It has to be an ass kissing.
2: Right.
1: Why is that?
0: Because it is one-on-one, which frankly...
2: We've had
0: not...
2: one-on-one conversations before.
0: Who, you and me?
2: Me and Sweet Timmy.
0: Well, I didn't know about this. Now I know. Got to keep my eye on Sweet Timmy.
1: Was he going to swoop in and take your boyfriend?
0: No, he might. He's not going to be able to do that.
2: I mean, Sweet Timmy had a prompter for me one day when we did this long thing for a partner.
0: He had a prompter?
2: Cappy could use a prompter.
0: Where did he get a prompter
1: from? Today.
2: He just used it on, he had a prompter app on his iPad.
0: This guy's got his own prompter he's bringing
1: yeah,
0: around?
1: He does.
5: Did you read it as good as JT the Brick does?
0: By the way, JT, do you see what he did on Twitter yesterday?
2: I did not.
1: No,
2: let's just get to Momo.
0: he pulled a Cappy, man.
1: What'd he do?
5: Oh, no, now I need to look it up.
1: I'm going to look it up,
0: we'll
1: too.
0: We'll do it later on. But first, let's talk about our friends. These guys are the prompters to getting you more cash.
1: No
0: our
1: doubt
0: friends
1: about
0: at Cardiff, Caddy.
1: No doubt. Listen, I'm telling you right now, you're going into this 4th of July holiday, and you may be stressed out because 70% of small business owners are actively looking for more capital. And here's what we know. We got a lot of small business operators that are listening right now. Yesterday, I got videos from guys sitting in their trucks listening on the radio. You need capital. Cardiff is going to be able to help you get that capital.
0: Wait a minute. What videos of these guys in
1: these
0: trucks?
1: Guys yesterday,
0: were they just sitting there in there
1: no,
0: in the truck?
1: I swear to God, yes. Answer you on the job site, in their trucks, going, Cap, I'm working right now while listening to you guys sending videos. So I know you small business operators are out there, and I know you need that money.
0: And maybe they said in these videos, hey, Cappy, you're right. My business could use more cash. What should I do next?
1: What you should do is you should immediately go to Cardiff, C-A-R-D-I-F-F, cardiff.co/ESPNLA. 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You can use that money however you need to. Inventory, expansion, payroll, whatever you need to grow your business.
0: That sounds great. Now, Kathy, these aren't some, like, small-time Ponzi scheme things. They've been doing this for a long time at Cardiff, Kathy.
1: Been in business 20 years, have lent over $12 billion. The track record of success is there. You need to talk to them.
0: Here's the question. These guys in the trucks that are sending you videos, people That's listening right. across Southern California and across mm-hmm. the world, they're thinking, I got to go to cardiff.co/ESPNLA. 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Cardiff.co/ESPNLA. 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
1: 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How about that?
0: That's cardiff.co/ESPNLA. 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Be like these guys in the truck sending videos to Cappy.
1: Mm-hmm.
0: As like the scene out of Boogie Nights in the truck. You start and maybe I'll join in later, Cappy.
1: Sounds good to me.
0: Why'd
1: Let's
0: you just
1: it.
0: Throw a Pizza Hut frisbee at my head?
1: Who threw it?
0: Sedano, I'm trying to do a read, and he's throwing frisbees.
1: Well, he's trying to knock that Uncle Sam hat off your head.
0: Why don't you go throw the frisbee at your new BFF, Sweet Timmy? 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
0: 8:30, good morning. The Sedano and Cap Morning Show. on the 2nd of July. You hear the clip there from Independence Day. And this song, remember, this played at the beginning of the movie Independence Day. Tomorrow, July 3rd, back in 1996, Independence Day was released in theaters. Cappy, I remember making my father wait in line to get into the Corcoran Theaters at the Whitwood Mall in Whittier. He's like, hey, why do we got to wait in line, kid? We waited like an hour and a half to get in the theater.
1: No way.
0: It's the only time I've ever waited for a movie.
1: Wow. Impressive dedication.
0: And tomorrow night, or no, Saturday night. Saturday night, it's the 4th of July. It's a tradition in my house. The Italian Stallion puts on Independence Day on the big outside movie theater looking over the pool. It's going to be beautiful.
1: Sounds great.
0: I'll be sliding in my fifth Hebrew National hot dog at that point.
1: You use yellow mustard? You use brown spicy mustard?
0: Oh,
1: you dress it up?
0: I like the brown spicy with onion. Oh,
1: yeah,
0: it's beautiful.
1: How about a little relish, a little kraut?
0: It depends. It depends on what kind of mood I'm in.
1: Yeah, dress it up, man.
0: Yeah.
1: Put it all on there.
0: The great Momo, Ramona Shelburne, will join us in just a moment. But this 4th of July, don't be a city water sleazeball, no.
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0: 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Now, I just mentioned, Momo's going to join us right now, the great Ramona Shelburne. Now, I said this recently in a text, that my favorite two personalities at this station are the ones, and we're talking about the powers, like the power personalities, right? Mm-hmm. Not like Bergie and me and Lindsay, but the front of the, you know, the people on the marquee. Mm-hmm. I said, Sonato and Cap, obviously, are my favorite, too. I do a show every day with them. Number three on that list is Ramona Shelburne.
2: Wow.
0: Momo is
2: climbing
0: my third
2: the power rank.
0: Favorite
1: praise.
0: Personality here at ESPN LA. Momo, good morning.
12: Good morning. You know what? You get, like, kind of party voice, Momo, because I was up late writing.
0: Oh, yeah.
12: And
2: wow.
12: I just, you guys, I didn't have it last night. Like, I just, you know, usually I can rally and it'll be like, till 11:30, and I'm like, oh, I can just find another gear. I can find a second win, and it just wasn't there. So I
2: yeah,
12: went to
2: you know
12: bed.
2: What?
12: Yeah.
2: Not a spring chicken anymore.
1: Ooh.
12: I know. Hurts. Well, you know what it is?
2: Got two kids.
12: It's that.
2: Know?
12: Two kids. But also, I think it's that I've done that too many times.
2: Yeah.
12: Right? Like, I did
2: yeah.
12: that so many times during
2: you
12: the finals.
2: You were on the road for a couple months?
12: Yeah.
2: Like, yeah. You're,
12: I just
2: you're,
12: did
2: it.
12: I just did it with this Giannis trade,
2: yeah.
12: right?
2: Yeah.
12: So, I just did it last week, and, like, where you already don't have much left, you're already tired. Now this LeBron thing, and I'm like,
2: yeah.
12: you know what? I need a minute. You can't just do
2: that's
12: it all the time,
2: yeah.
12: right?
2: Yeah, that's it. You got to you
12: yeah.
2: gotta give yourself a little respite, and then
12: yeah.
2: that way you can summon the power to write that 6,000-word you know, story that you're going to write that Mason's not going to read, that the rest, I don't know about the rest of us, that I'll read for sure. Maybe not the rest of the people here, but I will
1: read
2: 30%.
1: 30% is what I'll do.
2: So
1: 30%.
2: At least you know one person here in this mm-hmm. place will read it.
0: I mean, Wendy gave Momo tons of love yesterday.
2: He did,
0: on the
1: totally.
0: Air.
2: Momo tons of love. Yeah.
0: Tons
1: well,
0: of
1: Momo,
0: love for Momo.
12: What'd he say?
1: Well, he talked about your piece yesterday and about how, and I'd love for you to talk to us about this, Momo.
12: Yeah.
1: How the Lakers almost sounded like the way you described it, re-recruited, if you will, Austin Reeves. And people have taken the detail mm-hmm. of the way they brought him to the facility, and they had his favorite country music playing, and they had the pillows with his logos. And that was an indication that, hey, we love you and we want you. oh, by the way, we're not doing this for LeBron. Like, that's how people are accepting it. So that's what Wendy was talking about. Talk to us about that, if you don't mind, Momo.
12: Okay. let me find the right way to put this. All of that stuff makes you feel really good. Like, you know, Chris, that meant a lot to me, what you just said. I totally, it's really nice. Honestly, coming from you, I don't think it's a game. Like, if Mason said it, I would think it would be a game, right?
0: He's a phony baloney, but, so yeah.
12: Yeah, well, he does that just to, like, remember he used to do his co-host rankings 1 to 10 every all the time, right? And he would just move people around just to, like, get a rise out of you. I think that all that stuff was really nice, but it absolutely did not matter to Austin other than pay me my money.
2: Right.
12: Like, at the end of the day, like, thank you for the pillows. Yeah. Now give me my bread.
2: Now, Cappy, okay? you just assigned. Now, I don't know if we're still in the moratorium with your contract, yeah, like we are in the NBA. But Cappy would have wanted all the pillows. He would have wanted Morales dressed like Cupid laying on the pillows totally that say SK.
1: Absolutely. Yeah. In fact, not just SK. I actually want all three initials. S-A-K. I want my middle, S-A-K.
2: Sack.
1: I want, yeah, that's right. I want Morales laid out on the sack pillows. That's exactly what I want.
0: You.
1: I know you will, and I appreciate
12: that. I'm not
1: that
12: touching that last line with a 10-foot pole right there.
2: Yeah.
12: The last line, I don't know if you heard what you just said. Okay. I think Wendy's right. He and I have been, we've been talking a lot the last couple of days, so I'm probably writing this with him, you know, with like grand narratives, et cetera. Last year we wrote about how they took Luca to Craig's, they winded, dined him, and they had pigs in a blanket. They had, you know, they had the honey truffle chicken that they have at Craig's, right? And they presented him this future. It's just, I know for LeBron, I don't know that they ever did that with LeBron, right? Like, even when he came here in 2018, it was more that he just told them he was coming, right? It was like, I have chosen you to spend my next years. And I'm starting to think of these last 8 years. I'm trying to find a way to put this all into perspective, right? It feels like his LA engagement, like, you know, he just played like a residency in L.A., you know, like in Vegas, yeah, you know. Mm-hmm. Hey, LeBron James is playing at the Sands, you know. I mean, it's kind of what it was like for 8 years, right? Just it was a good place for him to play. They sold tickets. You know, people, he restored them to relevance. But I keep coming back to something Dave McMenamin said, to something, you know, you Clevelanders out there, Lindsay. Nobody loves him like Cleveland, nobody. And what did he just do? He spent 10 days with a bunch of guys that he had the ultimate basketball happiness with. Like Shams keeps repeating that phrase, basketball happiness, happiness, you know, like when you just get reminded of what that actually was for you in your life, it's kind of hard to raise your hand and say, all right, I'm cool coming back to be the third banana again. And not just third option on the team, but paid like the third option now. Because last year he was still paid like a star. He was still paid like LeBron. This year he would have been paid like the third option. Maybe not even that, based on what they just paid Walker Kessler. And I don't know that the money matters in the sense like he needs it. I think it just matters in that it signifies how much they respect you. Mm-hmm. And I, you know, in talking to people on both sides, like LeBron's side is saying money has nothing to do with it. I believe them when they say it. I believe that. I'm not saying like, oh, he won't take a pay cut, because he's going to take a pretty big pay cut wherever he goes. But it's different when you're the incumbent team. There's like a sort of curse of the incumbent here. And I think, you know, the Lakers were savvy enough to recognize that. That's why they never got to this point where they like made him an offer. And LeBron was savvy enough to know it was time to turn the page.
2: Yeah. Go ahead, Kevin.
1: Why do you think that LeBron, I'm going to say, did a nice thing for the Lakers by telling them that before free agency opened, as opposed to he could have been a jerk and he could have been bitter. And he could have been, you know, a lot of other things, and he could have made them hang on. Do you think that he knew that he was not really wanted back?
12: Oh yeah.
1: So that he could be the aggressor and say, "I'm not coming back."
12: Yeah, it was always going to be easier for LeBron to break up with the Lakers than the Lakers to break up with LeBron, right? The Lakers are a very classy organization. They like to pride themselves on treating their stars well, et cetera. So I don't think they ever wanted to make him an offer that he would see as insulting, but that's probably the only offer they could have made. Unless they were just going to come right out of the gates and say, all right, you know, you were at 52 last year, we'll just run it back. Unless they were going to do that, I think any other offer was going to be seen in a bad light. And I think LeBron, you know, ever since the trade was made, he's actually handled it fairly well, George. I think we should give him credit for that.
2: Oh, this could have been way messier, as we talked.
12: Yeah.
2: We talked about this yesterday. Mm-hmm. I mean, even in, like, if you look at other exits, and look, I think that the decision gets overblown in a million ways. It generally tends to be a little more acrimonious, you know, at the end with him than what we saw here.
12: Yeah, I mean, look, and not even just with him leaving, with other Lakers stars, right? It was great content for our radio show. I mean, Shaq and Kobe, I'm sure I wasn't on the air back then, but I'm sure that was amazing.
2: Right.
12: I was on the air for a lot of, Kobe and Dwight, Stage 12. And then we had this report once that, you know, when they recruited Dwight, his agents go, are you ever going to think about amnesty and Kobe? And you remember he was out with an Achilles, and, you know, Dwight just kind of wanted to know, well, when are we turning the franchise over to me? If you want me to stay here, then when is it my team? And it's a perfectly reasonable thing for a superstar to ask, and yet it's like sacrilegious in this town, right? To say that about Kobe. And I think that this could have been really bad. And it was just a little awkward and uncomfortable at times. You know, I think you got to give both guys a lot of credit for that.
2: Yeah, I agree wholeheartedly with that. I will say this. Doncic now has as much pressure on him as anyone.
12: Oh, yeah.
2: I think moving forward. Would you agree? Yes.
12: Uh-huh.
1: Yeah, yeah, for sure.
12: Oh, yeah. I mean, look, two ways. One, it's his team now. So this is not like blame LeBron if anything goes wrong. LeBron's not fitting in, you know, fit in, fit out, right? Remember that Kevin Love stuff?
2: Yeah.
12: You know, that euphemism that LeBron used to make. He gone. So it's all on you, Luka. And I think that's what he would, you know, I think he's comfortable. I don't think he's afraid of that. He had that in Dallas. But let's see how he reacts to it, because it's a different animal when that's all on you in L.A. And number two, everything the Lakers do this season is going to be compared to how LeBron is doing wherever he chooses.
1: Mm-hmm.
12: Right? So they essentially chose Walker Kessler, Sandro Mamukelashvili. Oh! That's the
2: you
12: best,
2: nailed
12: that's
2: it.
12: That's the best I've said it. I think it's almost like I decided that you have to just say it really fast.
1: Mm-hmm.
2: Yeah, it's phonetic, too. It's very easy when you just say it phonetically.
12: Yeah, like I for a long time, I was afraid of it. Like, oh, it's a really long name. It's a lot.
1: I'm afraid of Tua's last name.
2: Just,
1: I still
2: just,
1: can't say it.
12: And I would just go,
2: right,
12: Mamu.
2: Yeah.
12: You know, it was that guy, Sandro, that Mamu guy.
1: Yeah.
12: You know, and then I would just
1: say Giannis.
2: Mamukelashvili, go.
1: Yeah.
2: Let it roll off the tongue.
12: It's not as hard as you think it is. You just got to go, mm-hmm. Mamukelashvili.
2: Right.
12: Like that. Really fast.
1: Fast.
12: Okay. And then they just, like, the Lakers, they just turned $52 million worth of LeBron into four separate players. I mean, it's a little more than the 52, but you understand that. This is, they traded one star for four good players. And Walker Kessler better be real good. I mean,
1: healthy.
12: I think he's good.
2: Yeah.
12: And healthy. Let me give you a little awesome on that.
1: Yeah.
12: I think Walker Kessler's fine. I think he could have played last year.
1: Mm-hmm.
12: He had this shoulder that, like, kept popping out. Mm-hmm. And, you know, I think he probably even could have played through that, but it would have just popped out again over and over. So he, you know, the Jazz were kind of tanking. He's coming up on this free agency, et cetera. Like, it made sense for both sides for him to just get that fixed.
1: Mm-hmm.
2: Question for you.
12: Yeah.
2: What can you tell me and Cappy about the involvement of this new revamped front office, the involvement of the new ownership group in regards to the way all this went down, whether it was the LeBron of it, this free agency. So how was the new ownership involved? How was the new revamped front office? JJ, et cetera, all these new people, including some of the old people mixed in. How were the what was their involvement?
12: Okay. Let's use a Hamilton reference, okay? There's the room where it happens. Okay, so that room where it happens is really Rob Pelinka,

0: that make sense?
1: Gotcha. Mm-hmm. So the one room is consulting the situation room.
0: That's right.
1: The action room is consulting the situation room.
0: Yeah. Like, you just call it, you got to call it a central command. Okay,
1: yeah.
0: This is our
1: plan of attack, central command.
0: Yeah.
1: And you good? You good with that?
0: Yeah.
1: Right. Gotcha.
0: And yeah. Okay. And that, and that's, you know, that's Jeannie.
1: Which
0: Buss
1: room is Belinka?
0: I guess he's in the action room. He's in the day to day room.
1: Right. And JJ's in the action room?
0: Action room.
1: Okay. And the rocket, like, scientists are in the action
2: scientist
1: room.
2: Rocket scientist is in situation room. Feeding information.
1: No. They're in the action room.
2: They're in the action room too.
0: But there's there's kind of like, you know, the situation with, like, the central command. Like, they're calling in, they're getting ownership approval, but ownership approval is kind of like, you know, Jeannie's in that room. Maybe she's in a different room, but they're all involved in that room. Okay.
1: Right.
0: Like, I don't think Jeannie and Mark are sitting there together.
1: Right. They may be getting zoomed into the situation room.
0: That's right. Or just, you know, people are calling them.
1: Yeah, FaceTime.
0: Or
1: coming by the office.
0: Yeah. Mark Walter is definitely involved in every decision that's being made.
1: Okay.
0: But is he there on the ground, boots on the ground, talking to Rob 7 times a day? Not necessarily. There's a layer in between.
1: Okay, good. Thank you for that. You know, so we understand kind of how the hierarchy there works. Question for you on LeBron. And then I'd like to quickly, if we can, get to one other thing NBA-wise, the, you know, bigger picture somewhere else. LeBron, the three teams that most people are have on the radar are Warriors, Cavs, Heat. This is my reckless speculation on it, okay?
0: Uh-huh.
1: I think that the Wizards are posturing. I think they would trade AD for the right amount of picks. And I think that if AD ends up with the Warriors, I could see LeBron there. Especially if they don't have to give up Butler, which is possible financially, particularly with this Porzingis deal, the way it's structured. If not, he's going to be in one of the two East teams.
0: That sounds right. For at least at the beginning, I thought it was definitely the Warriors. They made a lot of sense to me. That's like running back with the team you won a gold medal with. That's Steve Kerr and, you know, they had a good vibe, you know, when they won. Steph Curry, Draymond, I know Steph and Draymond are all over him right now, recruiting him, right? That makes sense. So you don't have to really leave LA that much. You're comfortable here. You can just fly up. I mean, you could kind of get like a San Francisco apartment and then stay in LA and commute. That's what Draymond does. So I don't know if they just share a plane or if they just, I mean, Draymond flies commercial. Do you know this?
1: Yeah,
0: he, like,
2: flies this Alaska Airlines flight.
1: Yeah, I do. Yeah.
2: Wait, can you just explain that? Draymond lives in LA but flies to San Francisco for games?
1: No, Ramona, you don't have to. Get to the details of what we really want here. His flying commercial does not matter.
2: Interesting to me.
0: Yeah. Although it's a very fun detail. I mean, he just, like, you know, he lives in LA and commutes, but he obviously stays in the Bay Area for nights and is there mostly during the season, but his family's here in LA. I would say LeBron could do that very easily, and that just makes a lot of sense. Plus, I think it would be very fun for him. But I think the Warriors were enthusiastic about it as well. But I think some of that momentum has been lost in the last few days, at least in the conversations I've had. Now, could that be because LeBron is just in, I think he's in Akron right now. That's what it looks like from his IG, right? And he's just really thinking about everything and everyone's calling. Or maybe he's just taking his time over the 4th of July holiday. I mean, I see him like having a pool party with Jury and Jury's friends and stuff. I mean, it seems like he's doing. He's not in any hurry. And I don't know. That momentum has been lost with Golden State, which just keeps bringing me back to Cleveland. It's hard for me to picture Miami again. I know he and Giannis would be great. Giannis loves LeBron. Giannis, like, gets his jersey signed by LeBron. He thinks Bron and Bronny is the greatest story in sports. Like, I could see that. And also, I like that it's in the East because I think that makes the most sense to play in the Eastern Conference again. But, I mean, how can you turn down this return to Cleveland? I think the more that keeps coming back, it's just hard to turn that down, right? Like, that's where it should end. That's where it began. That's where it should end. You just recaptured your basketball glory on that trip. I mean, did you follow the trip? They were in

0: Inverness in Scotland, and they were in Saint-Tropez, and the championship was being celebrated.
1: It makes all the sense in the world. Hey, we're up against a hard out here, so thank you for all the great detail and for giving us all you got, even with long night
0: party
1: Momo,
0: voice.
1: Party voice. Yeah,
0: mm-hmm. Yeah.
2: Take care, Momo.
0: Yeah, right. And party voice.
2: Have a great 4th of July weekend.
1: See you, Momo.
2: We love you. Oh, yeah, but the great Ramona Shelburne, made possible by our friends Ramona's appearance today at Hyundai of Glendale. 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
11: Of course. 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
12: Yeah. Seth.
11: We are here.
12: We are
11: live.
12: 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You're there.
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12: Yeah.
11: And we have some breaking news to get to.
13: Here it comes.
14: Ooh, ooh. And Maria, I see
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11: I love that. 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
16: breaking news in the world of
11: ice hockey.
16: We're going to hockey for breaking news,
11: That's
16: guys.
11: Right.
16: We don't get a lot of hockey breaking
11: hockey.
16: News. We're going to do that hockey right
17: Same
16: now.
17: Hockey. Let's do that hockey.
16: The King is returning. A lot of people wondering if last year was going to be Alexander Ovechkin's final season. The all-time leading goal scorer in NHL history is back for one more season, a one-year extension, $4.25 million. He is back in Washington for one more season.
11: And he's not saying, like, this is the final. Like, this isn't like his Jeter, his Kobe. No. Like, he could come back.
16: Maybe LeBron?
11: Yeah, yeah.
16: Farewell tour?
11: There's not a farewell tour situation here.

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5: A bullet. And I love Russ Wilson.
6: Yeah.
5: I think he's great. 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
6: They tend to.
5: As they do. And we are back. We are here. We are live. It's the Rich Eisen Show. I am Seth Rollins. We are on Disney Plus, ESPN app, ESPN Radio, Sirius XM, Channel 80. And guys, it wouldn't be a Rich Eisen or Seth Rollins show in this situation without a top five list. And I got one for you guys.
6: Oh.
5: All right, you ready?
6: Yeah.
5: It is a top five must-have 4th of July cookout foods
6: yes.
5: presented by Hyundai. Are you ready?
7: Five,
5: there I am.
7: One,
5: there
7: two,
5: it is.
7: Three,
5: look at that
7: four,
5: graphic.
7: Five.
5: Seth
7: Beautiful.
5: Rollins.
2: Top five.
5: That is also not AI. That is a real graphic.
6: Yeah. Oh, yeah. No water was wasted.
8: Photo shoot this morning, yeah.
5: All right. I'm gonna lock them in. Top five, then we're going to have a chat about them, all right? Here we go. Number five, starting with a side dish, we're going baked beans. Okay. One of my favorite side dishes. I love it. You can just get into it. It's delicious. It's creamy. That's a terrible picture of baked beans. I don't even mind them from a can. You don't got to put them in the oven. Just put them in a can. Put them on the stove. Let's
6: Absolute
5: go.
6: Brown sugar?
5: Yeah.
6: Bacon?
5: Get it to me. Number four. We got to go to our vegetables, all right? We gotta have a full meal here, and the only vegetable that matters 4th of July is the corn on the cob.
6: Oh, yes.
5: That's right. Oh, look at that. Little burn, little crisp on the edge. Put the skewers, the corn skewers on the sides.
6: Some good Iowa corn.
5: Butter it up. Oh, give it to me. That is right.
6: Right out the cornfield.
5: Number three, we were discussing desserts, and it was a difficult one, but I'm going with the all-purpose watermelon.
6: Okay.
5: I think because it's more than a dessert. It's not just a dessert. You don't just have to have it after the meal. You can have it in between meals. It can be a palate cleanser. It can be an appetizer. You can do a lot of different things with watermelon.
6: I agree.
5: And if anybody ever walked by a bowl of watermelon
6: and not
5: just taking a slice, absolutely not. No chance. And now the top two, I'm just going to back them up one, like two and then one, because I think they kind of go together. And we can fight about it afterwards if you want.
6: Ain't nobody fighting.
5: Number two, cheeseburgers.
6: Yep.
5: Number one, quintessential hot dog.
6: Blizzies.
5: Boom. Hot dog. The Frankfurter,
6: yeah.
5: The Wiener, whatever.

0: 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Talk to me about this list. What do you think?
1: Can't argue with a single thing on this list.
0: Oh, really?
1: Perfect. It's a perfect list.
0: Wow.
1: Only debate.
0: Yes.
1: How do you dress your hot dog?
0: Ooh, how do you dress your dog?
2: I had hot dogs for dinner last night.
1: Plain mustard.
0: You had dogs for dinner last night?
2: I did.
0: Was this for the game? Like, was this for the soccer
2: game? Well, the game was about to start, right? I was on the phone with my mom. I got off the phone. It was like, I was either going to go somewhere and grab dinner and come back. I didn't want to miss the start of the game. I looked in the fridge. I had some glizzies in there, so I made hot dogs.
0: And how did you dress those dogs?
2: I've got this sauce. Like a chili sauce that I get from Altoona, where I'm from. It's from a place called Texas Hot Dogs. Whenever I fly home, I get some, I freeze it, bring it back, I keep it in the freezer, and then, you know, unthaw a little bit. And anytime I have hot dogs, I'll use this
0: chili sauce.
2: Like sweet chili? It's like meat and... Yeah, it's hard to describe, but it's like a meat sauce that goes on.
0: Oh, so it's like actual chili.
2: And they call it chili, but it's not technically your idea of chili.
0: Wait, are there like beans in it?
2: No beans in it. No beans. That's just what they call it.
0: You're going to have to bring this to me.
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5: Time to play elsewhere. 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
19: 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And now, sitting in for Rich, it's Seth Rollins.

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4: Man, that was a wild day.
5: That was wild.
4: That was a wild day at work.
6: That was amazing. Good times. All right. While the world watches the stars at the FIFA World Cup this summer, Hyundai has its eyes on the next generation of talent, the future stars who are already turning heads at age 14, because Next doesn't wait for an invitation, and neither do we. Hyundai has always moved the future within reach. We did it when we made advanced safety standard on every vehicle and engineered EVs with ultra-fast charging capability. Because the future isn't some far-off concept, it's already here. Next starts now. Hyundai, an official partner of FIFA.
4: Yeah. Okay, Seth Rollins, it is time. We have 3 minutes. Bears win, loss. Jay Felly, hit the music.
6: Oh,
4: let's
6: baby.
4: Go.
6: Pressure's on.
4: Week one at Carolina.
6: Win.
4: Week two, home for the Vikings.
6: Win.
4: 2-0, yep. Monday Night Football, home for the Philadelphia Eagles.
6: You know, last year, biggest game on the schedule.
4: Huge.
6: Bears.
4: Post-Thanksgiving.
6: I was terrified of it. Thought if there's one game we're going to lose, it's that one. We won. Dominated Philly. Doing it again this year.
4: Woo! 3-0. Home for the Jets.
6: 4-0.
4: Three straight home games. All right, now let's go on the road at Green Bay.
6: I'll take an L there just because it's first game. Lambeau after three home games in a row.
4: At Atlanta.
6: You know what? I don't believe in Atlanta yet, so I say a win there.
4: All right, short week, Thursday night, New England.
6: I think we're going to beat the brakes off.
4: The brakes?
6: Bro, I am sick. I think the Patriots are going to take a big step back next year. Mm. Big step back.
4: Makes me feel like Roman Reigns is going to win at SummerSlam.
7: Mm. Wow.
4: What? Was this on?
6: Mm.
4: Monday Night Football at the champs at the Seattle Seahawks.
6: I'll give it to the Seahawks on that one. If we could get a win there, I will bet the house on a Super Bowl. But I'll say Seattle with the win.
4: So 6-2, right? 6-2. Yep. All right, home for Tampa before the bye.
6: Not the same team without Mike Evans. I'm going Bears win.
4: All right, 7-2 going into the bye week. Coming out home for the Saints.
6: I'm going to take another win there.
4: 8-2. Thanksgiving Day at Detroit.
6: Again, I'd love to see a W. We did not play well against Detroit last year at all. Got kind of owned by that team, so I'm going to take an L there.
4: 8-3, off the mini bye, home for the Jaguars.
6: Jaguars are a good team. I just don't know which version of Trevor Lawrence we're going to get next season. At home, I'm going to take a W again.
4: 9-3 at Miami.
6: Miami may not win a game all season long. That's a dub.
4: 10-3, a Saturday game at Buffalo.
6: That'll be a fun one. That'll be really interesting. I think, you know, if you don't think the Bears are real at that point in the season, no matter what the record is, I think this is going to be a big one for them. You know, DJ Moore rematch here.
4: Yep.
6: I'll give the edge to Buffalo just because we're in Buffalo for that one.
4: 10-4, Christmas Day. The Packers.
6: Dude, I plan to be in attendance for that game.
4: Probably see you on the Netflix broadcast.
6: Sounds like I will be working.

0: the Netflix game again, and hopefully that's the one I get. I'm going W there.
1: 11-4 Lions.
0: 11-4 I think. Ooh, at home. God, we just got to beat Detroit. Lost to Detroit two times last year. It looked ugly. Got to beat Detroit. Give me the dub.
1: 12-4 Finishing the season at Minnesota, where you will be in a few weeks for SummerSlam.
0: That's a win. I think we can sweep Minnesota this season. I just don't. I don't think they're going to get Kyler where they want him. It's not Sam Darnold 2.0 in Minnesota. I think Minnesota's going to have a tough year. Bears are going to win the North.
1: 13-4 win the North. Is that the one seed in the NFC?
2: The one seed in the NFL.
0: Yeah, I think so. Why not? Let's go. Super Bowl bound, baby. Iceman from start to finish. I'm feeling it.
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3: Here we go, Thursday, July 2nd, 2026. As we approach the 4th of July weekend, get your hot dogs ready. Mace, get your hot dog ready. Because it is our final day on the air this week. But that doesn't mean we're not going to have a fireworks show for you. Andy Kamenetsky is sitting in for Johnny I. We continue to talk free agency frenzy, all the moves the Lakers made. How does it feel? How does it feel on this Thursday?
18: Oh.
3: Plus Dodgers, Padres, the extravaganza, World Cup. How about Team USA last night as we get ready to celebrate America's 250th birthday? Have some fun. Smile, sucker. Andy's here. Mace is here with his hot dog ready for the 4th of July.
19: Dipsy doo between the legs.
20: I get out of the shower, I do a happy dance, and then I suck on the tap.
3: Producer Emily.
21: Beef stew's coming back soon, I think.
3: Yeah. Wilbert Flores sitting in for producer Brian Cohen and you, the social team in the back, too. Let's do it.
22: Yeah.
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26: Good afternoon.
27: Happy birthday to America.
28: America.
27: 250 years. You know, I've been waiting on this. Last night, Team USA beat Bosnia 2-0, Bosnia-Herzegovina. And I've been sitting on this USA men's national team hoodie for just the right moment. I thought, what could be a better moment than the day after Team USA wins and the day before we have the 4th of July?
28: It's a Thepit Thursday, right?
27: Yes,
28: now.
27: It is.
28: Thepit Thursday.
27: It is. So last night was at this point, everybody's watching these games. My mom is asking me soccer questions at this point.
28: How many can you answer?
27: More than I could last week. Getting better at it. I don't know, Em, how do you think our soccer coverage is going so far?
21: It's evolved.
27: Yeah.
21: We got to ask Andy, Mr. Soccer, well, Andy, here.
27: Yeah. Your take.
28: I agree with everything Pepe said 4 weeks
27: ago.
28: There
27: you go. Yeah.
28: Heading into today's show, listened to the podcast of last night's Destination for LA Sports with Mike Trudell and Beto Duran.
27: Nice.
28: Specifically because I know, Beto,
21: they're both ball knowers in many plays.
28: Really knows
27: soccer. Trudell knows soccer.
28: It was helpful. It was useful.
27: Yeah, I'm sure it was.
21: Trudell was locked in. But I think we've been treated to an absolutely fantastic round of 32 so far. Almost every game comes down to the wire, whether it's extra time or it's close. There's a storyline to almost every game we've experienced. And it's almost like March Madness.
27: Yeah.
21: Where if you don't have a rooting interest, you just want the upset or you want a close game, and it's been delivering. Whether or not that happens the entire tournament as it gets closer and closer to the eventual winner, kind of like with March Madness, we get a bunch of upsets in the beginning. But it's just been wonderful, beautiful soccer so far.
27: Yeah, it's been really fun to watch. When I had Andres Kanter on my show a couple of weeks back, he said, we talked about the expansion of the field because they moved to 48 teams this year. There didn't used to be a round of 32. So, and he said, you could put 100 teams in and the same handful of teams will be in the semifinals that would always be there. But in the meantime, you're right, Em, even though these surprise teams, like Morocco, they're not going to be a semifinals team. They're not going to, but it's cool that they got there and cool that they won.
21: Yeah, it's like the Netherlands and Germany were huge upsets, and they were something that was, they would have been one of those handful of teams that would have potential to win.
27: Absolutely.
21: But at the end of the day, it's going to be Argentina, Spain,
27: England,
21: and, France, England. That's going to be kind of that group. And you know, who knows, maybe USA gets further than we want, than we think they'll get in.
27: Yeah.
21: But I think just ride it out as long as we can.
27: Yeah, absolutely. And by the way, the game next week is on Wednesday, right? U.S., I think it's Wednesday at Seattle, at Seattle Stadium, Lumen Field. I think that's when
21: no,
27: the
21: it's
27: next...
21: Monday.
27: It's okay.
21: Well, because it's Monday Night Football.
27: Monday Night Football. I
21: yes.
27: love it.
21: All it's right. Monday football. Night Football.
27: So Monday. And then I know I'm asking, putting you on the spot, Em, but when would that next game be? I don't want to put the cart before the horse, but I know it's going to be at SoFi. When would that be?
21: Let me look.
27: Yeah. So if they are able to beat Belgium, and we'll talk about this red card and the impact of it, they lost Balogun for this next game. But I think the game that follows would be at SoFi Stadium, which would be pandemonium.
28: Crazy. I mean, the show that we did at HPC near SoFi,
27: so
28: leading
27: much
28: up
27: fun.
28: To Team USA's first game, that was a vibe. It was a scene. It was a lot of fun. I honestly was not sure what to expect, just because we, compared to the rest of the world, we are not a soccer country.
27: Yeah,
28: like compared to globally,
27: right?
28: So I wasn't sure what the enthusiasm meter would be. It was high.
27: Yeah.
21: So here's what here's when the USA would play in the quarterfinals. So if they win in the round of 16, which we all hope they do, they would play on Friday, July 10th at SoFi Stadium. It would be around 3 p.m. Eastern. Noon hour time. So this game right now, Spain and Austria just started, and at SoFi, it'd be the same time a week and a day from now.
27: So noon next Friday.
21: Noon next Friday.
27: Okay. God, that would be unbelievable.
28: A lot of people taking off work that day.
27: Yeah.
28: A lot of people blowing off
27: to
28: work.
27: Be it. So I cannot imagine how much those tickets are going to run. If it had, let's focus on
28: Morales Balogun. Just walked past wearing a, red, white, and blue top.
27: Oh, yeah,
28: top
27: he
28: cap.
27: Is. I don't know if he's doing that for the anime conference or... Seriously, we walk in here today, and there are so many goofy people dressed up like clowns, and they have wigs on and weird
21: it's their
27: outfits.
21: It's their hobby. There are worse hobbies to have, but
27: it's like the Met Gala out there for anime
28: it
27: people.
28: It really is. Yeah. It's their Lollapalooza. It's their Met Gala.
27: Now,
28: it's
27: is your daughter not very into
28: she
27: anime?
28: She used to be. She has grown out of anime.
27: Okay.
28: But she still likes certain, like, Miyazaki movies and things
27: well,
28: like
27: those
28: that.
27: Are just
21: and Miyazaki
27: something.
21: Is a little different than anime. It's like, a higher form, I guess,
28: it's
21: of it.
28: A higher
27: that's
28: form.
27: Genius
28: but
27: level animation.
28: But he influenced a lot of it, stuff like that. But no, she's not as into anime.
27: So she's not going to be down here dancing around in a fairy dress with a clown head, nothing like that.
28: She will not.
21: But back to the USA events.
27: Back to the USA, Last night there was the red card, Em. What was your take on the red card?
21: So, if that's a red card, Messi should have had a red card the first game that he played in, because that is it. Messi's was worse. Messi's did almost have intent, seemingly, and was a worse potential injury to the player. It's a bad look, and in replay, in slow motion, you can see whatever you want.
27: Right.
21: And so I think when they did the VAR and they checked it, it was a terrible mistake to do, because it's not only that the guy gets yanked from that game, he's yanked from the game after.
27: Yep.
21: And it's an extremely punitive for what happened. And there are several people that we could play that have an interesting idea about that.
27: Malik Tillman, by the way, did score the second goal when the U.S. was down a man. Here's the call.
0: Goal!

0: Malik Tillman. Sí, el gol más importante de su vida. 2-0 Estados Unidos. La carrera.
1: Okay, now what's interesting about that, Andy said you made a signal, yeah, and he did this. Do you know what Andy's talking about?
2: What is he doing?
1: Circular breathing?
3: Yeah, you got to learn. I imagine, I'm not an expert on this, but I imagine in order to do that type of goal, you got to learn to breathe through the nose.
1: Right.
3: You got to learn to recycle the oxygen and keep it going.
1: This is what musicians have to do. Like when you hear somebody play a long note on a sax, it means they've got circular breathing going
2: on. We teach that to Gracie Abrams. No one knows who Gracie Abrams is?
3: I know who Gracie is.
2: She has terrible breath control for a singer.
1: Oh, okay.
2: That was just me shooting.
3: Do you remember when Kenny G set a record for the longest sustained note?
1: Yeah, big circular breathing guy. All right, so anyway, Tillman scores the goal. U.S. does win. They were down a man when they scored. But the big play, the critical play of the game, was a play where Balogun
2: was pursuing a player in Bosnia, and the ball was kicked away from the Bosnian player, and he kind of went to kind of maybe go between his legs and get the ball out that way. But instead of hitting air or the ground, he ends up putting his cleats on the back of the Bosnian player, and his foot kind of goes down and gets to his ankle, and his ankle turns. So there is a way in which that player could have turned his ankle, sprained his ankle, broken his ankle, but it doesn't seem like that was the intent of Balogun to be malicious towards this player.
1: Now, is this supposed to be, because again, I'm a soccer fan that every 4 years is that a call based on intent or malice?
2: I'm gonna let Mark Clattenburg explain that to you. He is one of Fox Sports refereeing analyst, and he also has a very strong brogue, and it'd be interesting to listen to him. So he explains it better than I can.
1: Okay, here he is on the red card from last night.
4: Real speed. I didn't think it was much. I thought it was just a coming together of two players. And what you do see is that Balogun's challenge does catch his opponent on the back of the leg, and then when it comes down, it catches his ankle, and that's when the twist of the Bosnia-Herzegovina player's foot twists underneath him. The problem you've got is, to reach a criteria of the red card, it has to be some speed, there has to be some force, and there has to be some malice. This lacked that. But what it does have, which is what the element of the VAR is hiding behind, is it endangers the safety of the opponent because of that foot-on-foot challenge, which could have acted and ended with a broken ankle. So what they've done is they've looked at the consequence of the challenge. However, in my opinion, this didn't endanger the safety of the opponent. Balogun doesn't even look for the foul. It's one of them where it happens in a split second. He puts his foot down and catches the opponent. It was an accidental challenge, and for me, this did not reach the criteria.
1: Okay.
2: It's unlike what happens in the NBA, like with Luka this year, when they have the opportunity to appeal Luka's technical foul that would have given him a suspension, and he ended up getting it eventually, but they cannot appeal this. It is done. It was reviewed in time during the game. That's what VAR is for, and they determined that it was a red card. USA cannot appeal his suspension for this next game.
1: Right, so they will lose Balogun, who's been their leading scorer here in the tournament so far. Here's Jeff Cameron, who's an ESPN World Cup analyst.
5: I mean, the call was diabolical. I'm going to be honest with you. We've seen, I mean, if you look at it, there was no intention.
6: They're battling, you're flailing. Yeah.
5: You know, he's trying to step in, win the ball. The defender steps in, tries to win it, and he comes down. He's not trying to hurt or break the guy's ankle.
7: It's not malicious.
5: It's not malicious whatsoever. And then all of a sudden you see that it's, then you can go back to the first game of the World Cup.
6: Yeah, there it is.
5: Messi does something, it's not called. He goes over and gives him a little pat and says, sorry, that's not called. So the inconsistency there, for me, it's just a poor decision by the referee. I think he had a nightmare of a game.
1: And by the way, all over Twitter right now, there are side-by-sides of what Messi did in the opener for Argentina and what Balogun did last night. Messi, was that even a yellow card with Messi?
2: I can't remember. I think it was a yellow card.
1: But it was definitely not a red card, and Balogun got the red card for essentially doing exactly.
2: It's one of those things where, like, the star players tend to get star treatment, and Balogun is not at the level of a star player internationally yet. I know he is a star for USA, but It's like giving the double tech to eliminate Wemby.
1: Right,
2: it's like you don't want to eliminate Wemby. You want to keep Messi in the tournament. I think they should have erred on the side of more caution than going so punitive as to pull a player from a game. It's an elimination game in the World Freaking Cup. Come on.
3: I mean, it is very rare in today's world that you can get like a majority of people to agree on anything.
1: Right.
3: This is one of the only things I've seen universal agreement upon. And like, frankly, I've seen more people say it shouldn't have been called more than red card worthy.
1: Go ahead. I was going to say, is there anybody outside of Bosnia who thinks this was the right call?
2: I don't think so.
1: No.
2: And he is the first player to have scored a goal in a game that he also got a red card in since Zinedine Zidane in the 2006 or 2010 World Cup where he headbutted the guy in the final. Do you guys remember that?
1: Yes.
2: So that was an insane moment. So that moment does warrant a red card. He straight up turned around, headbutted the guy in the stomach with intent and malice, gets kicked out of the game.
1: Yeah.
2: That is what a pure red card should be. It should not be an unintentional attack on a player.
1: Yeah, incidental move that there was no malice or intention behind it.
2: And,
1: so.
2: But all being said, Tillman had probably the best free kick I've seen in a very long time. That had to have such a high level of difficulty, and not only had to be low enough to get into the goal over the wall in front of him, the goalie for Bosnia had to kind of cheat to one side, thinking that there's no way he could get it over it. Perfect strike, and they didn't even need, they could beat them with 10 players.
1: That's what they did. And now they're going to have to do it without Balogun in this next round. By the way, I don't know. Yeah, at one point, this was an easier, according to the betting markets, an easier game for Team USA. It's now 53-47, USA favored to win. I put a lot of stock in these betting markets. Do you?
3: I
1: really do.
3: I don't know enough about them yet to know. Because like a lot of these betting markets, you know, certain ones like Polymarket or Kalshi, you're not betting against a house. You're betting against people.
2: General consensus.
3: So I need to learn more about just the methodology, because I don't necessarily trust the wisdom of crowds on everything.
1: Yeah.
3: And especially now that we live in a world of social media echo chambers.
1: Yeah.
3: I think we've frankly gotten dumber.
1: I think because people are putting money on it.
3: Right. But
1: that means more than just saying, I think USA is going to win. No, I'm actually putting money on the USA.
3: Yeah, but that's the same way Vegas has always operated. Like the Lakers have always gotten incredible odds on everything.
1: Why?
3: Because there's so many Laker fans out there that will bet on their team.
2: I will say, though, this is a good sign for U.S. men's national team. They beat a European team. European teams tend to be the Achilles heel for U.S., and Belgium can be got. Belgium nearly lost their game to Senegal. Senegal was a very good team and could have gone far in the tournament, but I think that Belgium could be had. I think they are favored. They should be favored. Belgium's a little older than the U.S. team. They seem to be run really well. So I hope that we are hearing Country Roads yet again next Monday.
1: Well, we'll talk about Country Roads a little bit later on in the show. In the meantime, how about this? Actually, we'll do it next. M hates Country Roads.
3: She's very upset.
1: She's very upset by Country Roads. And also, the Boston Celtics, Jaylen Brown, WTF. We'll get into that trade coming up, too. Mason in Ireland. Andy's in for John, 710 ESPN.
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8: Steve Mason and John Ireland.
9: I mean, what I'm thinking is, don't you know who I am? You're not responding to me?
10: I'm Steve Mason.
9: Exactly.
8: Mason and Ireland.
11: What? It's an outrage.
9: It is an outrage.
8: Back to the guys.

0: So this is what was sung by the crowd.
1: Played by the DJ in the crowd.
0: And by the DJ. By the U.S. fans, by the whole stadium last night after the U.S. won. And this has become a song that sort of crosses languages, it crosses international boundaries. It's like everybody sings Country Roads after a win. And I always find it very entertaining and really fun, but I know one person who doesn't, Em. That's you.
1: I just think it's too slow. It's too mellow to being after this fantastic win for USA. I want Freebird. I want that Freebird guitar solo going right after the goal goes in or right after it goes final, because I want something, or like Thunderstruck or something. I want something intense. This is like what plays 20 minutes after and nobody's left the stadium and everyone wants to stay and party. That's when you do the drunk hugging each other one.
0: But they're not doing unison on Freebird necessarily, are they?
1: I don't need everybody to unison sing it.
0: I think it's cool. I think that's the whole idea.
2: Do you want just a bunch of people in the crowd air guitaring?
1: Yes, I do. I want them cheering, air guitaring,
2: so
1: hugging each other.
2: Air guitaring.
1: Because this is what it sounded like. You can play it from the actual clip from yesterday. It's on your board.
0: Okay,
1: top.
0: Here you go.
1: When, like, everyone's walking out of the stadium, when everyone's going to the bars, I do like that ceremonial singing, but I just don't think it's hype enough for after a huge win.
0: Okay. Now, is every country doing this now? A lot of countries are doing it.
1: Well, Country Roads is going to be played after USA. It's not being played after when Spain wins.
0: I heard that it was played after other countries.
1: Every single game?
0: Yeah, no. There are other games, other national teams that have, have sung along.
1: That's not their song. It's not their song.
0: Oh, wait a minute. They're here celebrating America, North America, the United States, Country Roads.
1: Sing your own songs, guys.
2: Well, no,
1: sing
2: Country Roads French. Is apparently, I'm reading right now a piece on Yahoo about this, and Country Roads is apparently exclusively just the U.S.
1: It's what I thought.
2: Well, yeah, I can't speak to what maybe a couple of Yahoos and whatever crowds do, but this is apparently America's thing. Now, Emily, at this point,

0: whether you object to country roads or not, you can't stop in the middle of a streak. You don't change up songs now. You got to keep this thing going.
1: There are better, more hype songs they should be singing. I'm not saying we should be
0: hitting
1: ABBA.
0: They should have done it correctly from the beginning. But at this point now, you got to stick with country roads.
1: Yeah. And it's also, it's like a southern song. It's not really, you shouldn't be singing Santa Clara in the Bay Area. What do they know about country roads? Nothing.
0: I mean, a lot of California is pretty rural. I'm sure a lot of those people have been up and down a
1: country
0: road. Don't
1: know anything about country roads.
2: Have you been to Bakersfield?
1: I have been to Bakersfield.
2: You've been to the breadbasket of America?
1: I would say those aren't country roads. Those might be desolate.
0: I just drove to Tejon a couple weeks ago.
2: Those are some country roads.
0: Yeah, and I had a terrific time there. The Hard Rock people at Tejon were awesome. The crowd there was fantastic.
1: Bakersfield.
0: A lot of P1s.
2: Bakersfield, yes.
0: A lot of P1s. I drove through what could, I think, reasonably be considered a country road
1: on my way
0: to that casino.
1: Right. Nobody knows about country roads.
2: So there's M's. Well stated, M. Hey, join the Shadano and Cap Morning Show live from Hollywood Park next Friday, July the 10th, 7 a.m. to 10 a.m. Maybe something's going on over there in Englewood. You can be part of our pre-match celebration before one of the summer's biggest international soccer matches. Maybe Team USA will be there. It is all powered by Milagro Tequila. Tequila never tasted brighter. Milagro Tequila, please enjoy responsibly. So, anyways, I'm walking out of here yesterday. You're walking out of here yesterday. And all of a sudden, we find out the Celtics finally did it. They traded Jaylen Brown. They traded him to Philly. They got Paul George and some picks. Now, I cannot believe it came to this. Jaylen Brown is so much a better player with more future than Paul George is. I don't understand the strategy here by Boston.
0: Well, it feels like Boston, recognized the offers are not going to get any better.
2: Because, I heard the bar kept getting lower and lower.
0: Because teams recognize that we are desperate.
2: Yep.
0: That may be true, but I am very confident that they could have circled back to this in 2 months.
2: At the trade deadline?
0: Let's say September.
2: Yeah, sure.
0: I'm pretty confident Philly would have traded you Paul George in September. Unless you were, worried that the Sixers would have somehow worked
2: out. Oh, this deal's going to go away. We're going to lose this deal?
0: Right. Or that you were worried that Paul George would end up getting moved somewhere else, and then you may be, stuck with Jaylen Brown or whatever. My basic thought is, even if the offers don't get better, it's July. Don't you at least try to work out this relationship a little bit? I know it's been building, and I think the last 3 or 4 weeks have clearly gotten Jaylen Brown.
2: It did.
0: He's sick of the way he's being talked about, but it's July 1st. Let the thing simmer down.
2: Yeah.
0: Relax.
2: Right. There was no rush to do this. This was the most ham-handed general manager job I can remember. I mean, first of all, you've got a player who's been the finals MVP. You got a guy who's carried you all last year to the 2 seed in the East. You did get knocked out early. But Jason Tatum was there too for it. And I understand that Bobby Marks had this thing about people looking at analytics and Jaylen Brown and blah, blah, blah. Use your eyes. Bobby, by the way, said, I'm an eye test guy, just to be really
0: Bobby
2: clear about that.
0: Bobby was not confirming.
2: No, he was not. He was just saying it's out there. But how do you trade? And I think he is a franchise cornerstone player for just Paul George, who's one of the most overrated players of his era.
0: I mean, there's the picks and stuff like that, and I guess they're hoping that a couple of them can pop. And look, they may be using those picks to flip for another deal. I wouldn't be surprised if they're making calls on, Trey Murphy or maybe Michael Porter Jr.
2: So that they're not done.
0: Right, Julius Randle. I would imagine there are avenues they're going to be looking for.
1: With LeBron, though, I don't think their team's better.
2: No, definitely not better.
0: Oh, no.
2: No, dead big step back.
0: For the time being, team is definitely not better. They've gotten worse.
2: Yep. And it was because of the way they handled it. They just let him dangle out there for weeks while Jaylen Brown, is he going here? Is he going there? Where is the wise man in the Boston front office who says, let's tamp all this down. Let's keep this completely to ourselves. Cone of silence. Let's not talk about this.
1: Or just work it out. Like, work it out at a dinner, work it out, you know, somehow, because he is so integral to your team, to all these things that made you the Celtics.
0: Okay, I'm seeing this right now, too. Like, yeah. Bill Simmons, who obviously is very plugged into everything Celtics.
2: I've not heard.
0: He was saying on his podcast that Giannis wanted to go to the Celtics.
2: Mm-hmm.
0: He wanted, though, a 3-year extension. Boston was set on just 2 years, slightly different number. But ultimately, it's like, if you're going to bother trading for Giannis at all, you have to price into the equation. We're going to be giving him this extension that's going to be risky. It could be bloated. Giannis's health, like all of the reasons why, for example, I did not want the Lakers to get into the Giannis
2: business. Yeah, I didn't either. Didn't make any sense.
0: If you're going to try to get into the Giannis business, you got to go all the way, especially if it's going to be like the fifth time that your not too far off in the past finals MVP, you keep dangling it.
2: So then you're saying that in terms of Jaylen Brown, that's a guy that you keep and build around, and by dragging this through, you alienated him to the point where maybe a meeting doesn't work anymore.
0: Because
2: this is a sign of disrespect, the ultimate disrespect.
0: Jaylen Brown is not untouchable in the same way nobody is really untouchable. But at the same time, if you're bothering going down this road for Giannis, like you're really bothering and you've gotten to like the 1 yard line, the idea that you wouldn't be going all the way for an extension?
2: Right.
0: Like, what are you doing?
2: Right.
0: Like, seriously, what is the thought process?
2: And by the way, here's a little nugget for Boston. When you're doing a trade, try to have the best player in it. Don't have the worst player. Don't have the lesser player in it. Playoff P.
0: Well, I mean, I heard, you know, there were reports that they asked for VJ Edgecombe, to which
2: Edgecombe is not going anywhere.
0: Yeah, the Sixers are like, bleep, no.
2: Young
0: man.
2: And ascending star, yeah.
0: It's Paul George. You know, and I suppose maybe they could have been open to Joel Embiid, like maybe, just because he gets hurt a lot. But,
2: oh
0: like,
2: my God.
0: You're taking this big injured contract or this big injured contract.
2: Yeah, I mean, I would have taken him as a top four seed as is without trading Jaylen Brown. Now I think they're, you know, they'll be lucky to get the six.
0: Yeah.
2: And more likely potentially in the play-in tournament. So I don't know what they're doing there. You know, one guy who might is Tony Jones, who writes for The Athletic. He actually covers the Sixers and formerly covered the Jazz,
0: Still, he doesn't live in Utah anymore. We can get Tony to clarify this, but he lived in Utah for so long. I think he still covers the Jazz for The Athletic.
2: Okay.
0: He may just not be as boots on the ground. I know he knows the team extremely well.
2: Okay, so a little Jaylen Brown intel, a little Walker Kessler intel with Tony Jones.
0: Quentin Grimes, too.
2: And Quentin Grimes, that's right. Coming up next with The Athletic's Tony Jones, Mason in Ireland, 710 ESPN. Let me tell you about Hyundai. Thank you. 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
14: So we've been talking World Cup today. You can tune in tomorrow at 4 p.m. for Road to the Cup on ESPN LA. Dave Denholm and Mario Ruiz will bring you previews, analysis, and reaction from soccer's biggest tournament. Cheer with the entire Mercado all tournament long, Mercado Gonzalez, where every match tastes better. That's tomorrow at 4 with Dave and Mario. All right, so we welcome to the show now Tony Jones. Tony is a writer from The Athletic, NBA analyst. Tony, thanks a lot for coming on. How are you, man?
15: Thanks for having me. I appreciate you guys.
14: So I got to ask a dumb question to start here. We're unclear. So you cover the Sixers and the Jazz, is that right?
15: I cover the Sixers and the Jazz, yes.
14: It's a unique pairing. Two
15: There's
14: different worlds.
15: Tony Jones like, in this business. Like, how?
14: Yeah.
15: Like, how is this happening?
14: Yeah, that's amazing, man. How is it happening?
15: It happens because the Jazz are nice enough to me to answer the call.
14: Okay.
15: If that makes sense.
14: Yeah, that does. It does. Well, since they're answering the phone, Walker Kessler is a guy that you've covered for the last few years. What did we get? What did the Lakers get with Walker Kessler?
15: I think that there is a real faction of Twitter and social media that don't know how good this guy is. And there's a good reason for that, because the Jazz sat him for, you know, half of his rookie contract because they were tanking. I you know, give you an anecdote. In March of his rookie year, this was the year that they, you know, they had Mike Conley, they had Jared Vanderbilt. They get out to like a 12-2 start. I don't know if you remember this, Andy. They get out to like a 12-2, 12-3 start, and they're leading the Western Conference. And basically, the Jazz offload everybody at the deadline. You know, Malik Beasley and Vanderbilt particularly go to Los Angeles, and they realize, they say, okay, we're going to play the young guys, and we're going to, you know, we're going to kind of figure out what we have. You know, halfway towards playing the young guys in March, they said, okay, we can't play Walker Kessler anymore, because if this guy's on the floor, we're going to win basketball games. So they sat him as well. And, you know, so this is a guy who affects winning. He protects the rim. I think he's one of the four or five best rim protectors in the league, and he might not be four or five. He's a rim runner. He plays on top of the rim. He runs the floor exceptionally well. He has big, soft hands. You know, he's not a three-point shooter as of yet. He's not the greatest screener. That's the weakness of his game. He's not the greatest screener in the world. But in terms of rim protecting, finishing at the rim, cleaning up defensive mistakes, taking up space in the lane defensively, running the floor, rebounding, super rebounder, probably one of the 10 best rebounders in the league. He affects winning, and the Lakers got a good one.
0: Hey, Tony, do you think that Walker Kessler is at a defensive level to where he can elevate an otherwise average to below average defense? Because on paper, the Lakers don't have a lot of defensive presences out there, and Walker Kessler is going to be asked to earn his money.
15: I think he can be another Rudy Gobert. I think he can be – he's good enough defensively that he can be a walking top 10 defense.
0: Wow.
15: Where he and Gobert differ is Gobert is one of the five best screeners I've ever seen, and one of the five best screeners I've ever watched. No, it's cover, play basketball, and it's not. And Walker needs to be better screening. That's, you know, Laker fans will see that. And, you know, it might be mitigated some because Luka's such a great pick-and-roll player that, you know, he can make an average screener better. And I keep harping on screening because it's such a big part of a game. For a big, in you know, and I've seen. I mean, look at the way DeAndre Ayton screens. He doesn't. So, it's really, you know, something that really matters. But in terms of Walker's defense, I absolutely think that he's a guy that can one day win a Defensive Player of the Year award.
14: Wow. Okay. That's what I'm talking about. All right, let's go to your other job in Philly. We also landed this guy, Quentin Grimes, who, you know, is probably going to be our main point of attack defender defensively. How is he? I know he's better offensively than Marcus Smart, but how is he defensively?
15: So I'm not sure that he's better offensively than Marcus Smart. I do think that he's good defensively. This is not going to be as glowing as your questions on Walker.
14: Yeah.
15: I do think he's good defensively. I particularly love how he defended or helped defend Jaylen Brown in the playoffs. He can really sit down and stay in front of people. He can absolutely do that. Point of attack, he can stay in front of you. He is somebody who's very athletic. And, you know, that's something that the Lakers need. They need a dose of athleticism. He's an athlete. That's where he separates from Marcus Smart. Marcus Smart's not an athlete. Quentin Grimes is an athlete. He can play above the rim. He can play above this. He can play above the rim in traffic. You know, there'll be a lot of times where he'll take a pass from Luka. He'll be in the corner. He'll take a pass from Luka. He'll pump fake. He'll dribble baseline, and he'll go to the basket and he'll dunk on somebody. He can absolutely do that. He can get hot from the field and make a bunch of jump shots. I don't think he's the smartest offensive basketball player I've ever seen. I think he takes shots that aren't his to take. You know, one he'll he
0: that makes
15: he,
0: him a good replacement take, for Marcus Smart, though.
15: Yes. He can take some of those. All right, they're 14 on the clock. We've made one pass this possession. Why is the ball going up? Luka, and neither Luka nor Austin Reeves have touched the ball. So he could take those shots. You know, and you know, there are times I always say that watching Quentin Grimes play is like watching somebody who's at the park and his girl is in the stands. So he has a lot of that in him. But he's someone who works hard. He's a super, super, super quiet person. Like a really nice person, just very quiet. Like you can go weeks without hearing him, you know, mutter a word. And he's
2: I look forward, you know, to interviewing somebody, him.
15: Yeah. You
0: welcome,
15: know,
0: Emily.
15: He's very he's very versatile defensively. He can guard 1, 2, or 3. You know, I like it. The backcourt needs somebody who can guard a point of attack and can make a shot, and he can do that.
0: You mentioned his ability to guard Jaylen Brown, and that stuck out to me, Tony, just because Jaylen Brown is bigger than him. Is he capable of guarding bigger wings? Because I think he's going to be asked at times to be point of attack, but I think he also may be asked to guard some of the wings that you don't want to put Austin or Luka on.
15: Well, I think he can guard Jaylen Brown. I don't think he can guard Jason Tatum because of the size, because of how big Jason Tatum is. So if you're playing against like Paolo Banchero, he might not be able to go that far. You know, Paul George just shoots jumpers now. Kawhi Leonard, you know, those kinds of guys. I don't know that he can do that. Jaylen Brown, you know, for just how good he is, he's still kind of a shooting guard size, like a big shooting guard, small yep. wing size. But Quentin can guard. Like, he can just really stay in front of people. And I think that, you know, on many nights, you can, you know, just go ahead and point to your best, the best offensive player on the opposing team on the perimeter, and you can just say, you know, Q, you got that matchup tonight.
2: Right. All right, let's jump over to, you mentioned Jaylen Brown. A huge deal yesterday. I cannot figure out, from Boston's perspective, why they would do this for Paul George and a couple of draft picks. Do you have any sense for what Boston was thinking?
15: So I asked a whole bunch of league sources, you know, how to you know, just like how is this happening? And you know, some of the answers I got make some kind of sense. You know, he is on a supermax contract because he's an All-NBA player. He has an extension on that supermax coming up. He's going to be 30 in like September or October, something like that. You know, as the season starts, he's going to be 30. You know, teams nowadays have to be so cognizant of what they spend money-wise that, you know, you can't have a supermax on your team or somebody making like 35% of the cap on your team unless he's, no question, of like a top five player. And, you know, Jaylen's not, no question, a top five player. I think he's a top 10 to 15 player, but he's not a no doubt top five player. You know, so that muted his value some. he's got a reputation around the league of being very outspoken. That's muted his value some. And the biggest thing is that the league was like, okay, well, we know that you're trying to trade him.

0: and over again. Thank you, Tony.
1: Thank you, guys, man. I appreciate you guys.
0: All right. There is Tony Jones from The Athletic. Boy, that is a very encouraging scouting report on Walker Kessler.
2: He actually, Tony and I were texting back and forth because I was trying to track him down to see if he could come on today.
0: Yep.
2: And he agreed, like, the price the Lakers paid was high. As he joked, like, they gave Utah basically everything other than the arena.
0: They don't have a first-round draft pick till 2051
2: but
0: or whatever that
2: is. But he also said he's really good. And he thinks a lot of people don't realize how good
0: he is. It sounds like he's saying he's worth the overpay.
2: Yeah,
0: if in fact, or maybe it wasn't an overpay at all,
2: I mean,
0: given
2: look,
0: his skills.
2: If it's an overpay, but you get what you want, it's fine. A lot of people thought that the Lakers overpaid for Anthony Davis.
0: Sure, sure.
2: They got what they wanted.
0: They're at halftime now at SoFi Stadium or Los Angeles Stadium, and Spain has a 1-0 lead on Austria. And we'll keep you up to date on that. We got sports graffiti coming up for you. And coming up next, we've got some icebreakers. Mason in Ireland. Andy's in for John. 710 ESPN.
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0: All right, here we go. Em, what's up?
14: Well, the others are off to a commanding lead. We got That's John right. with minus 16. And Andy, you got the others 10 points yesterday because you guessed Shaq on the very
0: on
14: first
0: the very
14: hint.
0: First clue.
14: Good All job right. for you. All right, here we go for 10 points. I was born in 1964. I am the child of 2 film set caterers. At the age of 4, my family moved to Sydney, Australia. I also dropped out of high school.
0: Okay.
14: For 9 points. In the 1980s, I was in a band called the 30-Odd Foot Grunts. I started smoking when
0: crap.
14: I was...
2: Andy.
14: Okay.
2: Russell Crowe.
14: That is correct. It's Russell Crowe. Yeah. 9 points for Andy. The others are stacking up points. Yeah, and then he also said that he started smoking when he was 10.

0: but attempted to quit when he was
1: honestly,
0: kids.
1: That feels later than I expected for Russell Crowe.
2: He started smoking at 10.
0: Yeah. Here's some other things if you wanted it to.
2: Yep.
0: I'm the co-owner of the National Rugby League, South Sydney Rabbitohs. He bought it in 2006. And the rest of you got to play.
1: Yeah, the rest of it is all Russell Crowe stuff. Russell Crowe.
0: Wow,
1: yeah.
0: Andy, you're just killing it. I need to be more creative.
2: Once you give him a music thing, it's over.
1: I happen to know the name of Russell Crowe's band.
0: Oh, I should have just said band.
1: I did know it.
2: Did you really?
1: Yeah, I actually was. Oh. I mean, I've said this many times. I am a fountain of useless knowledge, particularly when it comes to useless pop culture knowledge.
2: Yeah, well, it paid off here.
1: Yes, it did.
2: Icebreakers brought to you by Blue Ice Vodka, finest vodka sourced from Idaho potatoes. 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All right, so you heard some good stuff there from Tony Jones. Really, really good stuff. Interesting wrinkles.
0: I really liked what he said, that he could be Rudy Gobert. And if we got Rudy Gobert, that's easy.
1: That's huge.
0: Let's go.
1: I mean, Rudy Gobert is a polarizing player among fans, I think among
2: Greg
1: peers.
2: Greg Bergman's least favorite player.
0: But an incredible defensive player.
1: He is.
2: Great defensive player.
1: You can dislike him all you want, and I get a lot of the reasons why. He is arguably the best defender of his generation. I mean, he's been that good.
2: And to have Walker Kessler mentioned in that frame is actually really encouraging. He also thinks that Quentin Grimes can defend wings and can be a point of attack guy, and maybe is a better defender than I was thinking coming into today's show. I said more polished offensively. He thinks Marcus Smart still a little more polished offensively. I still think this is a team that will score and have trouble defending, with the exception of Walker Kessler, who sounds like a cornerstone of the defense.
1: I'll say this. If you think Walker Kessler, the Lakers got him via an overpay, dude's going to be earning his money.
2: Yeah.
1: Like, he's got a lot on his plate to earn his money.
2: All right, so we're going to open the phones. 877-710-ESPN. What do you think of the moves the Lakers have made? Actually, all of them yesterday. There's still some stuff out there percolating around. I heard a little Rui. I heard a little Jonathan Kuminga.
1: Very interesting nugget from Dave McMenamin, a piece he wrote breaking down where the Lakers are so far, and let me see if I can find the exact wording. That Hachimura remains unsigned caused several league sources to wonder whether the Lakers are planning some sort of trade or using the stretch provision, perhaps on Jared Vanderbilt or DeAndre Ayton, to be able to offer Hachimura more.
2: Interesting.
1: Very interesting.
2: That would be huge if they were to bring Rui back.
1: If they could keep Rui with this team, if nothing else, again, they are looking to punish you offensively.
2: All right, 877-710-ESPN. We can also talk about last night's red card against Balogun, which was, what was the word that guy used? Diabolical. Diabolical! And now we lose Balogun for the next match against Belgium. What do you think of Country Roads being sung at World Cup games by U.S. fans?
1: Really has Emily up in it, too.
2: Yeah, she's really worked up over that. 877-710-ESPN. We'll get your calls in here next. Mesa in Ireland, 710-ESPN.
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5: Does LeBron feel wanted by the Lakers? 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
10: Gregory Mendez, Port Hueneme, California.
4: Why do you want Mason in Ireland?
10: Why I love them, because they're there every day for me. They're consistently giving out some funny takes, being goofy, and to be honest, we need it in a time like this, so I love it.
4: Let's do it. Sports Graffiti time. Take it away, Mace.
11: All right, here we go. Sports Graffiti time, the day after the Lakers make all their off-season signings. Let's start out with Cameron in Lake Forest. Hey, Cameron, what's going on, man?
12: Good afternoon. So, if the Lakers bring back Rui and Kuminga when they do the distress provisions, what would this team look like in the Western Conference standings?
11: You're asking us. Okay, that's a good question. So where do we see them in the Western Conference standings? We don't know about the Rui piece or the Kuminga piece. Let's just go with what we got. The additions of Quentin Grimes and Colin Sexton and Walker Kessler and Sandro Mamu.
13: Mamu Kalashvili. I've been working
11: just
13: on this.
11: Just showing off. Mamu Kalashvili.
13: I've been working on this
11: Mamu
13: a lot.
11: Mamu Kalashvili.
13: Remember, I got to talk a lot of Lakers
11: do,
13: on my own name podcast.
11: So
13: I
11: got to
13: do this 5 days a week.
11: You got to do it. You got to practice a lot. Where is this team standings-wise? I'll just say this generally. It has a chance to be a very good offensive team.
13: Yeah.
11: Has a chance to be a top five offense in the league. The defense is the question mark. Losing Marcus Smart is a blow. Getting Walker Kessler as a cornerstone of the defense is huge because he's the lob threat. He's the rim protector. He's the guy that Luka wanted. So I would say I'm going to target 6 seed.
13: Yeah, you know, it's funny, actually. I think they are roughly where they were before, and I think it's important to remember. Maybe
11: a little bit less.
13: I don't know. I've been thinking a lot about this. I think their ceiling may be lower, a little bit lower right now, if for no other reason than the things LeBron can do, nobody else on this roster can do.
11: Right,
13: and
11: right.
13: As messy at times as Luka, LeBron, and Austin were, it's still the stuff LeBron brings.
11: Yeah.
13: I think their floor, though, may be higher now because I think it's a more balanced roster.
11: Interesting. Okay.
13: And remember last year, up until that March, part of the reason nobody bought into this team is because they would only get wins against bad teams. They kept losing to the good ones.
11: Yep.
13: And they sometimes would struggle even to beat some of the below 500 teams. I think their floor is actually higher now through the balance. The floor matters.
11: I like that. Let's go to Ramon in Inglewood. Ramon, you're on.

0: Sports Graffiti. What's up, man?
1: What's going on? It's Renard in Inglewood, but that's all right.
0: That's all right.
1: Hey,
0: what's up,
1: Johnny
0: man?
1: Johnny I, what's going on?
0: Johnny I is not here today. It's me and Andy, but that's okay. Go ahead.
1: I still got to give him his props, though. You know, come on now. Hey, but I've been watching the Lakers the most of my life. I've been here half a century. I like the moves they made. I want to salute Bron for what he did. I'm not going to be a hater on his way out. We appreciate the 8 years. But at the same time, watching Lakers as long as I did, it was hard to see them not put anybody with Kobe. Now, I like what they're doing right now. Offensively, we're going to be okay, but defense was the main thing. So where are we getting better defensively? We got younger, which is going to be good. I like the additions of Colin Sexton and Quentin Grimes.
0: Yep.
1: And Mamu, he's pretty much like a poor man's Chet. So we're going to be all right. But we got to get better defensively.
0: And I think that, by the way, thanks for the call. That, by the way, is Walker Kessler.
2: Yeah.
0: The way they get better defensively is Walker Kessler, rim protection. Again, Tony, a little while ago, compared him to Rudy Gobert. It may be that the cornerstone of the defense is now Walker Kessler. We may not be as good at the point of attack, but Walker Kessler is going to be a huge difference.
3: If the offense improves to the way people are talking about this and the way – we've said, like, all these different offensive weapons they brought in, if you score a lot, it means you can set your defense.
0: That's true.
3: So, in some ways, the best way to improve a defense is to actually soup up your offense.
0: All right, let's go to, I've not heard from her in a long time. Raider Deb is on the line.
3: Oh, my Lord.
0: Hey, Raider Deb, what's happening?
4: Hello, my favorite, Steve, except for you being a Trojan and a Lamb fan. But other than that, you're my favorite.
0: There you go. Thank you.
4: Hey, question. I was surprised that we didn't think Rui was more of a, you know, that we'd want a priority to keep him. I'm glad he hasn't signed anywhere yet, so hopefully there is something in the works. But I'm just surprised that he wasn't more of a priority to sign, being that we actually saw him progress to be a more consistent shooter last year than he has been in the last few years.
0: I think it's a good point. By the way, I don't know if you heard this or not, Deb, but the Raiders are going to be my surprise team for this coming season.
4: Oh, love that. They're my surprise team, too.
0: Yeah, last year I had the Bears as my surprise team. This year I've got the Raiders as my surprise team. So, Deb, you're going to like me even more. Thank you. The Rui thing, maybe there's just not a market developing for Rui the way his representation thought it would.
3: That's actually, I think, a potential possibility that Rui wanted more than, say, they paid Quentin Grimes. You know, which is basically mid-level money. Rui thought he could get more than mid-level money somewhere else, or at the very least could get mid-level money. Like, for example, he'd been linked to San Antonio.
0: Yep.
3: They signed Tobias Harris.
0: Yes, and that was sort of his slot.
3: Yeah, so I don't know. Maybe Rui kind of found himself on the outside looking in, but it's pretty surprising that he is not with the team yet.
0: Yeah, they have 13 roster spots filled. They can only pay a veteran's minimum to anybody else unless they stretch Jared Vanderbilt or DeAndre Ayton.
3: Or find a way to offload, like, Vando and Dalton Connect and whatever.
0: What dummy wants that package?
3: Well, what do the Lakers have to incentivize it?
0: We're out of draft picks. Jared Vanderbilt and Dalton Connect are not appealing pieces. They're a way to match numbers.
3: Unless you are talking about maybe putting Thero in there, like a team that wants like a intriguing young player.
0: Yeah.
3: That's basically it. Like the Lakers, I don't think can legally trade Cameron Carr right now, even if they wanted to.
0: Right.
3: I don't think they can.
0: All right, let's go to Jonathan in Santa Clarita. Jonathan, you're on Sports Graffiti. What's happening, Jonathan?
5: Hey, guys. So I got to talk about Country Roads. Now, yes. I'm from West Virginia, so this is like our sacred song. I've heard it sung at weddings, at funerals. It's been the celebration song for WVU for the past like 15 years or so. And so there was a viral moment that happened during the NCAA baseball tournament where WVU was singing it after a win. And I think it just kind of caught fire at the right time. I'll tell you this, I've traveled around the world and I've heard Country Roads in Europe. I've heard it in the back of a cab in Nairobi, Kenya. Granted, inside the States, it maybe doesn't represent every state, but to the world, I do think it represents us. It's got a fun little sing-along part that's easy to remember. And I think I'm fine with sharing our celebration song with the country during this World Cup.
0: Awesome, man. Thank you very much for that. Yeah, it's a West Virginia song. You think it's also a Virginia song,
2: right? It's about Western Virginia. The Shenandoah River isn't in West Virginia. It's in Western Virginia.
0: Oh, okay.
2: I will just say that. And John Denver said he wrote about it, Western Virginia, but whatever. Jonathan, I hear you out.
3: You are
2: I know
3: really
2: the WVU of it all.
3: The bleep out
2: you
3: of
2: are,
3: the song.
2: You are I would
0: so
2: love to
0: intense.
2: Get more.
0: Yeah.
2: But somebody put out there, Mr. Brightside, I think is a better.
0: I love it when Michigan more, does that. It's really fun.
2: It's a better, more hype song to sing right after a big win than Country Roads. But like, if Country Roads is like the fifth song that plays, I'm not upset. I'm just upset at being the very first song after the win.
0: Mr. Brightside is a good one. You know, there's Living on a Prayer is a good one.
3: What about
0: Living
3: on a Prayer?
2: Also hype. Yeah.
3: That actually, I believe, was suggested. Like, apparently teams make
2: submissions. Don't Stop Believing?
0: Yeah.
3: But you know what, though? Like, Don't Stop Believing, like, that's too associated with other teams. Like, I guess they also submitted Sweet Caroline, which thank God got turned up. Like,
2: that's also more of a British thing, too. They've taken it
3: but
2: over.
3: It's, but it, my point is, it's played out, though.
0: Yeah.
3: Like, it's so, at this point, it's a cliche.
0: And yet, it's played out.
2: So is Country Roads.
0: And yet, when we are in a bar and we hear that song, we will all go bump, bump,
3: well,
0: bump.
3: The common point between the bar and these games is alcohol.
0: That is true. You're right. Let's go to Danny in Lancaster. Danny, you're on Sports Graffiti. Hi there. What's up, man?
6: Good, man. Long time listener. Love you guys,
0: Thank
6: man.
0: You. Thanks for
6: you
0: calling, man.
6: 15, 20 years.
0: Appreciate you.
6: So I think this free agency has been an A+, really. And if you put Rui back on the team, I think it goes A++. You know, we're younger. We smattered. You know, Rui fits right into our system. I'm excited. Like, I don't know why. And why everybody's so quick to let go Bronny, you know? He doesn't have to go. He's under contract, you
0: right.
6: know? Like, let LeBron ring chase, you know? Let him be everything that you know, everybody said about everybody, like Durant and everybody, where they ring chase. Go get $1 million to ring chase, but we'll be just fine.
0: All right. Danny says we'll be just fine. Now, I do think I'm enthusiastic about this. Like, I'm very optimistic about this group. I think, again, the proof will be in the proverbial pudding, but from what I'm looking at and from hearing, you know, really good NBA people talk about it, it feels like this is a win for the Lakers.
3: I think this roster makes more sense than last year's roster. I think it is more balanced. Like, I don't think they have anybody who is necessarily as elite defensively as what Marcus Smart did, other
0: right.
3: than Kessler, like as far as yes. perimeter guys. But I think they have more balanced players than Marcus Smart, or more balanced players than Rui, though I would
0: right.
3: love to have Rui back. Like, more balanced players than Luke Kennard.
0: Sure.
3: Like, I think it's just more balanced roster.
0: All right, so a lot of people on the lines. Hold there if Ooh. You're on the line right now. I think we're going to do bonus Sports Graffiti. There are two lines open, 877-710-ESPN. Great opportunity to react to all the moves that the Lakers have made in the last 2 days. We'll get more of your calls in here next. Mason in Ireland, Andy's in for John, 710 ESPN.
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0: Oh, here we go. More calls. Let's go to Tony in San Juan Capistrano. Tony, you're on Sports Graffiti. What's happening, man?
16: What's going on? First time, long time.
0: Thank you very much for calling in, man.
16: Yeah. So I wanted to say the whole LeBron thing reminds me of just, you know, one of those breakups where, like, people just amicably leave. And then the people that are sad to see LeBron go reminds me of that Wolverine meme where he's holding the picture and looking at LeBron probably and all those fans that are going to miss him. But yep. I think the Lakers have some good pickups, and I'm looking forward to the future.
0: All right. Awesome, man. Thank you for calling, and thank you for being out there. The LeBron part of this, and we'll obviously cover exactly where he's going to go and all that stuff and all the speculation. It'll be fun and interesting to see where he lands. But there's a real turning of the page here. There is a real We're definitely on the Luka timeline. We're not trying to do both things anymore. We're doing one thing, which is we're building around Luka with young, athletic players. I think this is the right direction for the team.
3: It was absolutely the right direction. And it's not to take away or take shots at LeBron, but just you needed to truly move forward. And the other thing with LeBron, too, that I don't think it talked about enough is if you re-sign him to whatever that amount is.
0: Yep.
3: That essentially becomes an untradeable contract in the sense that you're never going to just trade LeBron.
0: Yes.
3: He's always going to get a say in this. Like, the Lakers are not going to sideswipe him, and all of a sudden he's going to get a Shams report that he's going to Milwaukee.
0: Right.
3: Like, that's not going to happen. So for all intents and purposes, LeBron has an implied no-trade clause.
0: Yeah.
3: For that matter, you could argue that Bronny has an implied no-trade clause when he was with LeBron.
0: Yep.
3: That makes it difficult to do mid-season moves. Like, it makes it difficult to do all the things you want when, out of very deserved, earned respect,
0: right,
3: one guy is essentially calling his shots at all times.
0: Yeah.
3: You can't do it.
0: No, you can't do that. And I think people got tired of it.
3: Yes, they did.
0: And I do agree that it was a very amicable breakup.
3: And he got tired of them.
0: Yeah, no, both mutually. And I joked about it earlier this week, but when Gwyneth Paltrow and Chris Martin from Coldplay broke up, they said they're doing a conscious uncoupling.
3: Yeah.
0: Feels like that. It feels like LeBron was kind of sick of us. We were kind of sick of LeBron. We're going our separate ways.
3: They both wanted better options. You know, the Lakers obviously had Luka and the path forward. LeBron is seeking out his. And I hope he lands somewhere that he's happy.
0: Let's go to Jason and Downey. Jason, you're on Sports Graffiti. What's up, man?
17: Happy fourth to all. I know they're actively trying to get him off the squad, but if Vanderbilt is on this squad come opening night, do you think with Kessler there, he can now give us some just defensive-minded minutes, or has JJ just lost all faith in him?
0: All right, thanks very much. The problem is he's a zero at one end of the floor. And, you know, he's always open because everybody wants him to shoot. He's a very, very good defender, but it seems like he drifted out of JJ's rotation last year, and I don't know if there's any getting back in.
3: It feels like JJ has very much made his mind on Vando, like right or wrong, but there were periods where he was going out of his way to play quite literally anybody but Vando. I didn't agree with it, but it is what it is at this point.
0: Alvin and Burbank.
3: Oh.
0: Alvin, you're on Sports Graffiti. What's up, Alvin?
18: Hey, I agree with Emily. I think we should change that song. Why don't we go back to that hey thing, you know? The one that goes dun, dun, dun, dun, dun.
2: Dun, dun, dun. That song? You know, you guys know that
0: dun,
2: song.
0: Dun, dun, dun, dun.
2: Nope, you're saying something else.
18: That's it.
0: I nailed it. So you're sick of country roads, Alvin?
18: It's not that. I agree with Emily. It's because West Virginia. It's not California. It's not Texas. You know, it's West Virginia. So.
0: Okay, yeah. You know what? I think that it's probably the vision some people have of America. That's why it's popular internationally.
2: Sure. Certain people, like Guy Freddy on Twitter, that then also deactivated his Twitter once Germany lost.
0: Oh, is that right?
2: Yeah, once Germany was eliminated, he was gone.
0: Let's go to... Wow, the phones are hopping today. Let's go to Josh in Redlands. Josh, you're on Sports Graffiti. What's up, man?
19: Hey, good afternoon, gentlemen.
0: Good afternoon.
19: Real quick question. I was wondering, for the Mamu and the Grimes contracts, who did we bid against for these contracts? Like, where did we come up with the numbers that we gave them? And then really quick, second question, what's going on with Peyton Watson over in Denver?
0: Okay, good. Both good questions. First of all, let's start with the Peyton Watson of it all. He is a restricted free agent. We know how difficult it is to make a trade involving an RFA. It is possible, as we proved, but I have to believe that he's going to wind up right there in Denver.
3: Yeah, it is exception that proves the rule that Walker Kessler and RFA went to another team.
0: Yep.
3: It's just very difficult to make happen. There's been multiple reports that Denver would much rather find a way to offload either Cam Johnson or Christian Brown than actually move off Peyton Watson. So for the time being, I expect him to stay there. They frankly can use someone like him.
0: Oh, yeah, no question. And in terms of Sandro Mamu, the teams that were involved were Toronto, who wanted to keep him, San Antonio, Philly, and ultimately the Lakers got him. Quentin Grimes, the Heat, and the Sixers were interested in both of them. So there were other teams involved. We were bidding against somebody. We're not bidding against ourselves.
3: I imagine we were. The price point, because a couple of those contracts
0: came
3: up.
0: They're a little high.
3: They're a little bit high.
0: The Kessler one's a little low. Yeah. Lower than I expect.
3: I mean, you have to factor in the total price, which
0: correct,
3: includes the picks and the swaps and whatever. Were I to guess, and I want to emphasize this is a guess, but I think it makes sense, the price goes up a bit because you're telling those guys, I need you to sit tight.
0: Yeah.
3: And wait this out until we figure it out with Kessler. The money's here.
0: Yeah.
3: But we're getting an agreement. You're not going to continue shopping around. So here's a little extra to make it worth your while. That's my guess. They could also factor in the player options, though Rob just also likes to give out player options.
0: Yeah. Everybody got one. You get a player option. And you
3: He's
0: get a
3: the
0: player
3: Oprah
0: option.
3: Of player options.
0: Yes, he is. Let's go to Freddie in Huntington Beach. Hi, Freddie. What's happening, man?
20: Hey, what's up? What's going on? My whole question is, like, what made LeBron change his mind? Because have you listened to the Rich Paul Max Kellerman show? He was 80% wanting to stay, and then to now wanting to leave. Like, I'm just trying to, like, wonder, like, what happened?
0: It's interesting, Freddie. Rich Paul did say that there was a point where he thought 80% chance LeBron was coming back to the Lakers. Now, I don't know exactly what happened that turned that.
3: Game ball.
0: It's that game ball. He should have gotten the game ball. Rich said that, you know, a couple of weeks ago, 80% chance that LeBron was going to be with the Lakers.
3: I mean, again, speculation, but just thinking about this in terms of the entire relationship and the way it's evolved between LeBron and the Lakers, I wonder if part of the reason that it was kind of radio silent
0: yep.
3: is just on their end, they're sort of waiting for the Lakers to wow them with an offer. Like, it's
0: right.
3: felt like a lot that LeBron did not feel wanted and, like, appreciated by this organization. And
0: these fans.
3: Right. And down the stretch of the season ending, like, you know, and LeBron really stepped up in the playoffs, but then he might not have liked the way Rob Pelinka didn't express as much outward enthusiasm about
0: yep.
3: LeBron coming back as opposed to Austin. He did say, we want to give LeBron space. situation's different, yada, yada. But I think once you start feeling a certain way about a situation, it's really hard to get off it.
0: Yeah, I think so. I think so, too. I mean,
3: he hasn't been happy.
0: Somebody will write a story about what has been going on inside the last couple of weeks. They call it a TikTok, right?
2: Yeah, I think my guess would probably be Ramona.
3: McMenamin.
2: Who knows?
3: McMenamin could be good.
0: Momo or McTen or the two of them together.
3: Right.
2: I mean, is one of the questions that McTen asked him of the, 78 questions he asked?
0: Yeah.
2: Are you going to say?
0: Yeah. Ask a lot of questions.
3: That sort of was the book in its own right. But, it's been pretty clear LeBron's felt a certain way about this organization for a while, and it's hard to change those feelings, especially when they've built up for, years. It has never been the same since the Russell Westbrook game.
0: Right. I think that's where the relationship fractured.
3: Yeah.
0: Yeah.
3: And it's never been nearly as good as before.
0: Let's get one more in here. Let's go to Frank in Fairfax, Virginia. Frank, you're on Sports Graffiti. What's up, Frank?
1: Good afternoon, gentlemen.
0: Good afternoon.
1: Okay, listen, let me just preface my remarks by saying I've been a Lakers fan since 1953.
0: Wow.
1: The Lakers were still in Minneapolis when I started rooting for them as a six-year-old. But the reason I'm calling is because, now maybe you guys are planning on addressing this at some point during the show, but I haven't heard anything as of yet that talked about the narrative of the elephant in the room, which is the potential of the Lakers having four starters who are of the Caucasian persuasion.
3: We discussed this yesterday.
0: Yeah, we did discuss this. To me, they're great basketball players. I mean, people can make those jokes and whatever, and Stephen A. can go on his goofy rant and all that stuff. But I don't see it that way. I just see we got really good basketball players, and some of them happen to be white.
3: Look. Is it super unusual for the NBA? Yes. If we're all just being honest about this,
0: right.
3: Yes, it's unusual. Does that mean the Lakers can't win with that unconventional, pun unintended, look? Yeah, they can still win.
0: Yeah, I mean, Walker Kessler is a hell of a player. We saw what Luka Doncic did.
3: Right.
0: Austin Reeves, we know. I mean,
3: right.
0: Seriously, we want the very best players we can get. As red, white, striped like a zebra, let's go.
3: Well, I mean, look, the Lakers, I guess, theoretically had more black guys in the rotation last year than seemingly this year, and they weren't athletic enough then either.
0: Yeah.
3: But again, Stephen A. is bringing up something that everybody is noticing,
0: is
3: joking about, whatever.
0: Thinking and joking.
2: Are they going to play Country Roads in the Lakers locker room after their wins this year?
0: They could.
21: Do they have to be on the light?
0: There's Walker Kessler.
3: Honestly, if you go by what your leader wants and your star wants, they're going to be hearing a lot of boy bands after victories. Luca loves boy bands.
0: Oh, that's right. That's right.
3: He genuinely, unironically
2: loves it. He loves High School Musical, too.
0: No, does he? And he loves the musical ABBA, ABBA Mamma Mia.
3: His Get Psyched song is that Get Your Head in the Game from High School Musical.
2: It is a banger.
3: I'm not making that up. It's real.
0: All right, there you have. Hey, a lot of good calls today. A lot of good stuff.
3: Yeah.
0: Appreciate all you guys. Hope you have a good 4th of July weekend. Is everybody working today or a lot of people off?
2: So our shows are all, on and working.
0: Is that side of the building open?
2: I think they are here. That's why I think they had a little celebration at Lazy Dog.
0: Oh, okay.
2: But I think if people are going to take a day off and make it an extra long weekend, today might be the day.
0: Yeah, today might
2: be the day. Watch some World Cup.
0: Good day for that.
2: Ooh,
0: yeah.
2: Spain just scored again.
0: Oh, Spain up 2-0 now on
3: Austria. That's great for you.
0: Great for me. Great for me. I'm so excited. Oh, did you have Austria?
2: I had Senegal.
0: Oh, Senegal.
2: Got beat yesterday.
0: Are you completely out? You lost Germany and Senegal.
2: Yeah. I thought I was sitting pretty, but I was not.
0: No. I've still got one team alive. I've got Norway.
2: Hey, got a good one.
0: Very good one. He's fun to watch.
3: Holland.
0: DeMarco and Travis are giving you a chance to win a pair of tickets to Pechanga Resort Casino's second annual Whiskey and Wings Festival. 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When you hear it, be caller number 7 and answer a question about something that happened earlier in the show. 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Coming up next for you, our friend Dr. Clapper. How are you? That's next. 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

0: Harper. How are you, Doc?
1: How are you?
2: How are you guys?
0: All is good. So Doc, let's start with something totally off the board here, okay? M is very upset that they sing Country Roads after the U.S. wins a World Cup game. Your take?
2: One of my favorite lines. You're talking to a guy from New York who now has lived in Los Angeles longer than he lived in New York. There's a line in one of John Denver's songs says, "Going home to a place he's never been before." And when I came to L.A. and when I go to Honolulu, I walk off the plane and I feel like this is where I'm from. Nobody could be that poetic with words than John Denver. I love that song. I'm all for it.
0: Yeah, take that, Em. All right, so turning it into a thing about him. We got a new center, Walker Kessler from the Utah Jazz.
2: Yes.
0: We gave up most of our draft picks for the next two decades to get Walker Kessler. He is coming off left labrum surgery. Dr. Neil Eletrage did the surgery back in November of last year. What is that recovery like?
2: The recovery is you need to let the scar of the repair take place, then the phase is range of motion, and then the phase is strength. And what's so wonderful about that injury and that surgery is we are really good at fixing that problem. And he says, Walker Kessler, that he suffered this injury way back in college at Auburn. So if you think Walker Kessler was good with Utah, and your last person on the line that I heard, I forgot his name, saying that he's, you know, Rudy Gobert, you know, type.
0: Yes, yes.
2: Oh, my God. We're about to see a better version of Walker Kessler than we had before because he's fixed. This will not become a problem down the line. He's going to be as strong as ever. He's going to be so motivated. It's an upper extremity injury, so it means he's not going to lose any aerobic conditioning. I am so excited for the Lakers to get this wonderful center.
3: Well, I remember years ago, Dr. Clapper, Lamar Odom actually played in a playoff series. I believe it was 2007 with, he said, either a partially torn or torn labrum, and he eventually got the surgery, and he was back in time for the next season. I don't believe he missed any time, so it sounds like, while obviously it's a procedure, rehab, yada, yada, yada, this really is not something that should affect Walker Kessler. And to your point, he's been playing through it his entire career.
0: Yeah. Let's talk about...
2: If you take 100 people with shoulder problems, Steve...
0: Yeah, like me.
2: 97 out of 100, if they tear their labrum... Kobe had a torn labrum, for example. If they tear their labrum 97 out of 100 times... It's the front, the anterior labrum. Very rarely is it posterior where Walker Kessler's injury is. You see it when people have been electrocuted, electricians, people have a seizure, people jumping out of airplanes, parachutists, where it all of a sudden jerks their arm. It's a very rare location, the posterior labrum. But same thing. We put suture anchors in. We fix it. Drew Brees had 11 suture anchors put in his torn labrum for his dislocated shoulder, and then he won a Super Bowl. We are really good at fixing this problem.
0: So LeBron James is leaving. Did you hear about that?
2: I did, yes.
0: So here's what I'm wondering.
2: Yes.
0: What is his secret? Why is he able to stay at this level of performance that nobody ever has? Is it something he was born with? Is it in his training? What is it that makes LeBron so durable and successful now into his 40s?
2: I think it's his IQ. There are many basketball players who started young, drafted, never went to college, and came with an incredible talent. Like Gary Vee says, they all have talent. But what they lack is focus. That's what made Kobe special. In my opinion, orthopedically, what really makes LeBron so special with regards to injury, you know, he hasn't torn his meniscus or his ACL or any of these shoulder injuries you talk. He's got an arthritic foot. He had a bout of sciatica. He's had the groin and adductor pull. But for the most part, what an amazing career. And everybody wants to give credit to him going into a cryo sauna where he's freezing himself. And that, in my opinion, he is so smart about efficiency of the moves that he makes, and he's been doing it since he's a teenager. That's what's the blessing. It's his IQ. It's his mental status, in my opinion, has saved him from overloading his body. He knows to stop before it's going to become, uh-oh, I'm going to hurt myself.
3: Shifting gears a bit, Dr. Clapper, Dave Roberts confirmed that Will Smith is not going to be back from the injured list until after the All-Star break. He's been kneeling.
2: Yeah.
3: He's been dealing with neck inflammation and can't seem to shake it. What makes it so difficult to get past something like this?
2: Because we're really not very good at using our tools to help something like this. And we are better off, like LeBron James, being smart about things. Sometimes it's best to let the body be its own best healer. When he, you know, last month when Dave Roberts said he slept funny, he was trying to be funny because he had pain in his muscle in his neck. But it's really not funny. That, and here's the Clapper vision. When you cough because you got pneumonia, the cough is the symptom. You're coughing because you got an infection in your lung. That's the pneumonia. The spasm that you go into, which he felt, is the cough. The pneumonia is the fact that he had a herniated disc in his neck, and that is what got inflamed. They did a shot. It didn't work. If the fact that the inflammation is not coming down with the shot, let the body heal. If you leave the body alone, it will go on to heal. One of the most valuable things you can do for a lower back herniated disc or a cervical spine, your neck herniate, is rest. The rest will take care of it, but you got to be patient. They better leave him alone for however long he needs. He needs to be 100%. Otherwise, unlike Walker Kessler, it will become a chronic problem. And Steve Mason can speak to that better than anybody else.
0: Yes, I can. At the moment, I can. I was stuffed into an MRI machine yesterday, Doc.
2: No, I mean about your neck surgery
0: in the past.
2: Oh, the neck
0: surgery. Oh, yeah, what? I've just fallen apart my shoulder, too. all right, last thing for you. How does a world-renowned orthopedic surgeon celebrate the 250th birthday of the United States of America?
2: I am going to barbecue, jump in the pool with my grandson, and really feel so blessed that because we're all the children of immigrants, and that's what makes this country so great. E pluribus unum. It's all of us, and we all come from different places, and we need to celebrate our differences, not focus on our differences as something bad, but it's actually something positive. But be with family and be with friends. That's what I plan on doing.
0: Awesome, man.
3: Yep.
0: Well, happy 4th of July, Doc. Appreciate you coming on. Thank you so much.
2: All right. God bless you, Steve Mason. Good to talk to you, Andy.
3: You
0: all
3: too,
0: right,
3: Doc.
0: There you go. There's Dr. Clapper. Yeah, I mentioned I've got a bone spur in my shoulder.
3: Should I take offense that Dr. Clapper only blessed you?
0: No, he said, God bless me, and he said,
3: good
0: plus you, Andy.
3: No, he said, good talking to you.
0: Oh, yeah, no, right.
3: He gave me a good talking to you.
0: Yeah, you're
3: no,
0: right.
3: No, God bless you.
0: Really secondary citizen.
3: I mean, like,
0: second citizen here.
3: Is that
1: he thinks you're holy enough.
0: Yes.
3: I mean, kind of a brush off, if I'm being honest.
0: I don't know if that's
3: I thought
0: off.
3: Dr. Clapper and I were friends.
0: But he did not bless
3: no.
0: you.
3: No.
0: Did not bless you.
3: No. I mean, absolutely no.
0: You're unblessed.
3: No concern for my future whatsoever.
0: Yeah. But nice talking to you. All right. Coming up next for you, what are we going to do? Oh, Greg is coming in with the Boys in Blue Report. That's awesome. The summer of soccer is here. 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
6: Ladies and gentlemen, we welcome to the show Mr. Blue Review. Greg Bergman is here.
7: Bergman, what's up, man?
8: There we go. Now I can. Yeah, I'm doing good. How about you guys? Ready for a big 4th of July weekend?
6: Happy 250.
8: Happy 250. And happy the United States moving on and playing on Monday.
6: I know.
8: That's a huge deal.
6: It's good that we've got this going on right now. I thought about it after the game last night. I'm like, yeah, you know what? And Team USA is in the World Cup. It's a great way to celebrate 250.
8: Absolutely.
6: By the way, there's a concert that I was thinking about going to tomorrow night.
8: Where?
6: Chris Stapleton is playing at the Coliseum for LA's version of Freedom 250.
8: Oh, nice.
6: Yeah, so I thought that would be fun. I love Chris Stapleton.
8: Great voice. Yeah.
6: He's terrific. All right, so Dodgers, one of the things, what is going on with Will Smith?
8: So you were just talking to Dr. Clapper about it. He's not going to be back until after the All-Star break. And it's odd because I don't know if he was joking. Doc was joking when he was saying that he slept on it funny, or if he wasn't really funny joke.
6: Yeah.
8: But either way,
9: Dr. Clapper took serious offense to that. He did not like using that phrase out of school.
8: No, it was very strange. But either way, it's a little shocking that it's taking this long. It's been like a month now that he's been gone. So I think now that I think he probably could be close to coming back, but I think they're just going to wait.
6: Yeah.
8: Right? Like, just give him through the All-Star break, let him take as much time as he possibly needs, and then come after the All-Star break and just be ready to go for the second half of the season.
6: So,
8: it's kind of like Tyler Glasnow. Just kind of put him off to the side.
6: Do Dalton Rushing and Shohei Ohtani need, like, a mediator, a counselor? They obviously were not on the same page, and Dave says he's going to trot Dalton Rushing right back out there when Shohei's on the mound again. Yeah. What was going on there?
8: So they are just not anywhere near the same page. And Dalton Rushing got kind of schooled in all of that, being like, hey, you're wrong in all this. He said it. He's embarrassed. I'm embarrassed by all of this. And he should be embarrassed, but it also, he shouldn't be embarrassed about the part where he had to, I shouldn't have to have somebody come and console me. Like, sometimes you need it. Sometimes the magical hug from Dave Roberts is helpful.
6: Yeah.
8: So, and I think you should be okay with that. But the two of them just don't seem to be on the same page, and Will Smith cannot get back soon enough just for that relationship specifically. Now that I see there's all these videos all over the place of Shohei and Dalton Rushing throughout the whole year, anything that Dalton would do, he'd be like, get out of here. I don't know you. Like, they just have not been on the same page, and this is not the first time.
9: But this is why I think it's actually so important. I remember you and me and Momo were talking about this. Mm-hmm. I think it's so important that they're giving Rushing another start with Ohtani, because I want to see how he reacts in light of the embarrassment, as he put it, and they need this to work. We don't know when Will Smith's going to be back. Mm. Dalton Rushing is their catcher now. They can't have him not available on days where Ohtani pitches. It's also important that if they're ever going to build up Dalton Rushing's value, either find a role for him or build up his value for a trade, he has to be able to catch his team's ace pitcher, one of the aces.
8: 100%. I agree with all of that. But, I mean, like, Dalton Rushing, you can't trade Dalton Rushing at this point until...
9: I just mean period. Not, I don't mean necessarily now. I just mean big picture, because the guy's entering his prime.
8: Sure, he's getting into that spot, but like you need to bring another catcher in. There's nobody in the minor league system that you can do all those things. So it's eventually they do need to find another person. But Dalton Rushing, I think, is going to be the backup for quite some time. And until they do that, you know, that it's going to be interesting. But real fast, the Boys in Blue is brought to you by Hard Rock Casino Tejon. 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
6: So I have not, Greg Bergman, been hearing this week the Morales Morning Show. So I don't know your take on this current roster. What do you think?

0: year that he now has a team behind him that he can coach up. He knows you. We know that he can dial up plays. You know that he can coach up defense. I think now with a younger team, that it's more going to listen more because they're not as veteran laden.
1: Sure.
0: I guess you would call it. Like, I think he'll be better. And also, I think that the fact that this is a Guggenheim, I hope a Guggenheim decision that is going through analytics and talking to Luka and saying these are the guys that we want and we put them around you and we think that these are the types you want. It looks more like the Dallas team that he took to the finals than it does than the Lakers teams that we've seen.
1: By the way, multiple agents who had dealings with the Lakers this offseason have told ESPN their communication with the franchise still flowed through Pelinka. Pelinka.
2: It's his job.
1: Yeah.
2: If you're not going to let him do this job with some degree of authority, then fire him.
1: Right, yeah. Right.
2: Like, if he's here, he has to do the work. Obviously, he may have to run this through more people, and I think, generally speaking now, his boss, Mark Walter, is going to be more difficult to please than his old boss. But the bottom line is, this is his job. And if you're going to keep him here, he has to have some decision-making.
0: So if it doesn't work, it's Rob's fault. If it does work, it's Guggenheim. That's how
1: which is really not fair.
0: No, it's not fair.
1: It's
0: but
1: not
0: that's
1: fair at all.
2: It makes you feel better.
1: Yeah, probably
0: it makes me feel way better that way.
1: So if I tell you Guggenheim did this roster, you would say,
0: "Oh, it's great, I love it."
1: And if I tell you Rob put it together,
0: yeah.
1: Exactly. By the way, that is really unique here because a lot of people have that feeling. They have that feeling that I don't know if I can trust Rob.
0: Right.
1: I don't know if I can trust. I like this roster, and I think defensively it's going to have real liabilities. They're going to miss Marcus Smart for sure. But
0: there's but Marcus Smart played 62 games,
1: he elevated the defense.
0: He did. 100%.
1: Tony Jones from The Athletic was here a little while ago, and I don't know if you heard this or not, but I thought of you right away. He said Walker Kessler can be Rudy Gobert.
0: Okay. I mean, if he turns out to a 4-time Defensive Player of the Year, fantastic, I guess.
1: But you don't like Rudy Gobert.
0: Because I don't like Rudy Gobert because he's singularly focused on the paint. I don't think he guards the exterior. You can game plan against Rudy Gobert.
2: Yeah. I don't know. I mean, I think that's been really overblown. He's been pretty good in the playoffs defensively. Like, the last few seasons. Yeah, teams have gone to the Western Conference Finals.
1: I don't want to give him any
2: If Walker Kessler can just be a less annoying version of Rudy Gobert, like a less punchable face version of Rudy Gobert.
0: Perfect. Let me in on it.
1: Let me throw something in here. This is something, and I'm going to cut this off early, Wilbert, because there's one part I want. This is Chris Broussard on some podcast.
0: Oh, somewhere. Boy.
3: He delivered them a championship, and by the way, it's their one championship in the last 16 years. To some degree, he saved them. Obviously, he broke records, all-time leading scorer, plays along with his son, first time in NBA history. So he brought a lot of great moments to the Lakers. It was not a rousing success, but it was a success, and I was...
1: Okay, it was not a rousing success, but it was a success.
0: I mean, if you get a championship, that's a success, right?
1: Yeah, right.
0: So,
1: do you consider this to be a success, the LeBron run in Los Angeles?
0: So I think, are you asking my success, LeBron's success, the franchise's success? Because if it's a LeBron success, I don't think so. I don't think this is a success for LeBron. If he got multiple and he did more, then I think it would have been.
1: What about this for the organization and for the fans?
0: I think it's they got a championship, so you are happy with what you got out of it. I don't think you got as much as you were expecting to get out of it.
1: Andy, do you think it was a success?
2: I think it was a success. I don't think it was a success to the level that everybody hoped for. And in the meantime, it was a weird era.
1: Sure.
2: That's the word that comes to mind to me for the LeBron era. And again, I think it was a success because anytime you get a championship, by definition, success.
0: Right.
2: More than anything, it was just weird.
1: Yeah.
2: The whole 8 years were weird.
1: Well, it's because you kind of, when you have LeBron, you live in LeBron's world.
2: And it was also all over the place. Like, it was everything from championship in the most singular setting possible, the bubble with the backdrop of everything going on in the world. Kobe Bryant's passing, which, by the way, LeBron deserves a lot of credit for really shouldering that.
1: Yes.
2: Wanting to do that for the franchise, for the fans, for the city. But you've got that championship that was so specific and, again, weird, and two missed playoffs, like a lot of first-round exits or exits that concluded with sweeps. Like
0: in the play-in multiple times.
2: The Russell Westbrook of it all.
1: Yeah, that was a mess.
2: Like, all of it was weird.
1: Right.
0: So the bubble thing that you're talking about, too, I think is interesting because

0: because what the Dodgers did, we were talking about Dodgers earlier, what the Dodgers did, they won the bubble championship also.
1: But I was
0: then
1: there
0: they,
1: for that.
0: But then they won two more.
1: Yeah.
0: So that bubble championship now is, now you look at it as like, oh, that's just a championship. It's not a Mickey Mouse championship anymore. It's just a championship.
1: This, the championship is not a Mickey Mouse championship.
0: No,
1: the championship in the bubble was not a Mickey Mouse. I cannot stand that argument.
0: I understand, but that's what people's arguments are. I don't think it is either.
1: It's our one title, as Broussard said, in the last 16 years.
0: Right. But people outside of L.A. think that they call them Mickey Mouse. Whatever, I understand. But because the Dodgers got two more championships, everybody doesn't even think about that anymore. They're just a championship team. So if the Lakers would have won in 2021 when Anthony Davis got hurt, that would have all gone away. So the worst thing that could have happened to LeBron in all this is not getting that second championship.
2: I'm seeing a lot in the chat that by Lakers standards, one championship, like, that's not the way we do it. It's not the way we do it in the city. If that's how you feel, fine. Like, I'm not trying to sway you on how to feel about this. Feel however you want. I think in terms of the way, realistically, sports work, and in particular, this NBA, which is a different NBA than the Lakers previously conquered, where you would have repeats and three-peats, and that's not the NBA we live in anymore.
1: Right.
0: Like,
1: right.
0: Eight different champions.
2: Right. By this definition, no era has been successful. And I think that's a dumb definition, but if that's how you want to feel about it.
1: Yeah, it's been, what, nine years different champions?
0: Yeah, is it nine or eight? Yeah. I don't, whatever
1: eight
0: it is.
1: Eight or nine, whatever
2: Nobody
1: it is.
2: Has had that level of sustained success anywhere in the league. I think if you're judging the Lakers by that old standard,
1: right,
2: you will never be
1: correct.
2: Happy.
1: And by the way, nobody has validated their championship with another championship in the last 8 years.
0: To the point where Denver won a championship, we thought, okay, Denver's the next team.
1: Oh, they're the next team.
0: And they were out, like,
1: remember,
0: really
1: OKC, the next team.
0: They lost to the Spurs.
1: Yep.
0: Spurs were going to do everything, and now it's the Knicks. It's going up and down. Indiana was in the championship last year.
1: Yeah.
0: So, you know, like,
2: had Tyrese Halliburton not gotten hurt, they might have won that thing.
1: Yeah.
0: Absolutely. So it's definitely a different era. I just think that second championship would have validated every Laker fan if they got the second one.
1: All right. Hey, Bergman, great seeing you. Have a good holiday.
0: You too.
1: Have fun.
0: Appreciate you.
1: Yeah. Happy
0: you too,
1: 250.
0: Andy.
2: Yeah, you as well.
1: Yeah.
2: Everybody.
1: You're supposed to say, God bless you to me.
2: But
0: God bless us, everyone.
1: Yeah, God. There you
2: no,
1: go.
2: No, not everyone.
1: No, you're supposed to say, God bless, and then you're supposed to say, nice talking to you, Andy.
0: No, God bless you, Mace.
2: You didn't. You clearly didn't hear this before.
1: Yeah, no, you didn't.
0: I was downstairs at the
2: Dr. Clapper in signing off. And I love Dr. Clapper, but he said, God bless you, Mace. Good talking with you, Andy. So I was like, so no, God bless you to me? Like, is he not
0: God
2: concerned?
0: Bless you, Andy.
2: Is he not concerned about my future?
1: There's a pecking order here. There's a pecking order. All right, Bergman,
0: I did not hear it.
1: Thank you very much. Have a great holiday, man. Coming up next for you, we are going to do some fast track. By the way, there's an interesting rule they're going to try out at Summer League I want to talk about coming up, too. I really like it. In the meantime, you know, Cosm is one of my favorite spots in Los Angeles. Man, it is spectacular. It is the place to watch sports. It is the place for the World Cup. Like, for example, Monday, you want to be there. See USA versus Belgium in a knockout game. See it on an 87-foot wraparound LED dome screen. This is called shared reality. You're actually going to feel like you're on the pitch. And I've seen, you know, I've had such a good time at Cosm over the years. I've seen soccer. I've seen the Game 7 of the World Series. Saw USC football. 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
6: Hi there. My name is Chris Morales. I'm what they call the imaging voice here at ESPN Los Angeles. 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
5: Zoom, zoom, man.
6: So yesterday, after I watched the U.S. men's national team win their big game, Sing Country Roads.
5: A terrible,
6: I was like,
5: diabolical call on Balogun.
6: Exactly. I was really primed to fire up my favorite thing to do, which is hate watch Bill Simmons' podcast, because when something bad either happens to the Patriots, the Celtics, all that stuff. So I was ready for an emergency podcast because they traded Jaylen Brown.
5: Yep.
6: I was surprised. He tweets out that he won't be doing a podcast until 8 a.m. Pacific time, 11 a.m. Eastern. I was like, that's crazy. You always do emergency pods. Well, turns out he had a good reason for it.
7: He had
6: a colonoscopy yesterday, and he came out of his colonoscopy to his wife telling him they traded Jaylen Brown. He thought that he was dead. Like, he thought that he had gone to the other side. This was the news. So my question to you...
5: over. By the way, as a Celtics fan, you need anesthesia to get through this trade, apparently.
6: Exactly. My question to you guys. Is there a worse place to be in than post-colonoscopy to find out your favorite team traded away a great player? Like, is there a worse place to be?
7: Prison.
5: Prison's good.
7: Prison.
6: Walking down the aisle, you know, ruining your wedding or something?
5: Yeah, ruining the wedding. You know, have you had a colonoscopy?
7: Yeah.
5: It's actually very peaceful.
7: Yes, it is.
6: I guess it's more the prep of what is what I heard
5: the
6: worst part.
5: The prep is terrible, but afterwards it's like it's very peaceful. You slowly come to and you realize your favorite player has been traded from your favorite team.
8: I had something similar to that happen when the Lakers made the Russell Westbrook trade.
5: Right.
8: Remember, like, they did that, and it was a couple days before free agency began. I had gone on a camping trip with, like, my family and some other family friends of ours, and we were up in Big Sur with no reception whatsoever. Like,
5: right,
8: we were truly
5: right
8: off the grid. And I remember as I started driving back, you start getting more reception, and all of a sudden I see, like, all these tweets about, like, the Lakers didn't keep Alex Caruso.
5: Yeah.
8: I actually pulled over.
5: Really?
8: Like, to check this stuff, because I had been truly off the grid for, like, 3 days. I was like, wait, they did what?
5: Yeah.
8: They didn't keep Alex Caruso? Like, I pulled over on some kind of country road, Emily, in that
6: not a
8: area.
6: Real one.
8: All right, that was so shocking.
5: By the way, I used to go up to Big Sur a lot because the Esalen Institute is up there where I did a lot of yoga and all that stuff. And there was just the payphone. You had no cell phone reception. There was just a single payphone on the property.
6: Mm-hmm.
5: And it's nice to be out of it all.
6: Yeah.
5: To be checked out.
8: I wonder if we're at the same place because they had a payphone as well.
5: Maybe.
6: All right, next thing I have. Yep. So, Matt Smith is one of the stars of House of the Dragon.
5: Yes.
6: He plays Daemon Targaryen in that show, but he's also been Doctor Who. Like, you would recognize him, I think, if you saw him. He also played Prince Philip on The Crown.
5: Yes.
6: So he's been in a lot of great projects. He's been he's a very talented actor. But he was on a show with his content creator, Brittany Broski, and she said this to him about how Keanu Reeves was caught watching the movie Morbius on an airplane. And Matt Smith is in Morbius.
5: Yeah.
6: So this is Matt Smith's reaction to Keanu Reeves.
9: And then I just think he's the best. He was watching Morbius.
10: He's watching Morbius on a flight. What do you watch on flights?
9: Not Morbius. Jesus Christ. My God, he must have really gone through the BA library to be getting to that.
10: He was drunk.
9: He was having a moment.
6: I will say that it is very interesting. Of all the things you could watch with Matt Smith in it, to watch Morbius is very interesting. So, is there something?
5: Can I just add to Morbius for a second? Tomato meter on Rotten Tomatoes, it's at 15%.
6: And that's high.
5: Yeah.
6: I would say that's high.
5: Yeah.
6: So, is there something that someone could come up to you and be like, I know you from this, that you'd be like, really? That's what you know?
5: I get all the time, and this happened when I was out in Ojai last week, and some guy overheard me talking and said, hey, are you Steve Mason? And he said, I used to watch you when you were playing wiffle ball. And back in the day when we were on Fox Sports West 2, John and I, during commercial breaks, we would play wiffle ball, and we both got very, very good at wiffle ball.
6: Is that how you broke your ankle?
5: No, that was jumping over a bar. I'm fine with wiffle ball. But yeah, so I got that just the other day. Like, I remember you playing wiffle ball, of all the things.
8: I've never had recognition from something truly random, but I have, though, been at the gym. And you know those Spectrum Sportsnet, like Lakers top 10 blank?
6: Yeah, yep. You guys recorded them like a long time ago.
8: Yeah, I've been a talking head for many of those. And there have been times where I've been at the gym and one of those TVs is playing that. And I've seen someone happen to do like a double take.
5: Yeah.
8: Like they're like just looking around. They're like, wait, is that him?
5: By the way, it happens all there? I see myself with brown hair sometimes in those.
8: I see myself with hair.
5: Oh, you know, the other one I get is I did a special on sports criminals for E! Entertainment, and that thing still runs. And I'm talking about, like, Ray Carruth and all these terrible things. So that one still shows up on E!
8: I still, though, to this day, my pride and joy was that time where I got run down at Target with a man holding a Jason Statham DVD to show me how much I looked like Jason Statham.
5: Wow.
8: Proudest day of my life.
6: Yeah, you should go to like the beekeeper from here and see if anybody can tell you guys apart.
5: You know, a couple months back, I was at a restaurant and Jaleel White was there. And I...
8: Hidey-ho.
5: And Jaleel White, I did a scene with in a movie called Mega Shark versus Crocosaurus.
8: Yes!
5: So we...
6: Who could forget?
5: Who could forget? But he knew right away. He's like, oh, I did that scene with you. Exactly. I was like the interrogator.
8: He is, by the way, low-key a baller.
5: He can really play.
8: Like, he can play basketball. He's a ball knower.
5: When I worked with him on that movie, all he wanted to know was fantasy football advice. My draft is coming up. I want to know what
6: I
5: should do.
6: He asked you?
5: Yes, he did. Of all the people. Last place Mace. I was giving him advice. All right, there you have that. So they're experimenting with a couple of new things during Summer League this year. And Summer League, I think, Andy, you said starts tomorrow, right?
8: Yeah, the California Classic that the Lakers are involved in. So you get to see Cameron Carr and Adoo Thiro and some other guys.
5: So the brand new thing that they're going to try at Summer League, first of all, I think this one's a no-brainer. They're putting a chip in the ball, which is going to help locate it and will tell you who actually touched the ball last. I'm so tired of this. Oh, he touched it. No, he touched it. No, in slow motion, his finger hit. It's like just a chip in the ball makes perfect sense.
8: Perfect. Perfect.
5: The other one is more controversial. So the idea is that you eliminate multiple free throws. So on an and one, you get one shot for 1 point. On a shooting foul, you get two shots, but they are going to try just one shot for 2 points. And if you get fouled while you're taking a three, you're supposed to get three free throws. Instead, they are going to give them just one free throw for 3 points.
8: So the idea is speeding everything along.
5: Speeding everything up. Only one free throw at a time. It can count for one. It can count for two. It can count for three. What do you think of that rule?
8: I mean, I'm apparently in the minority in that I don't mind free throws. I don't mind the game stopping for free throws because it's what I'm used to seeing.
5: Right.
8: Free throws are part of the game. That said, there is an interesting pressure that comes from this. Like, I know the idea of some people are going to object that you can get 3 points in one free throw.
5: Yeah.
8: But the flip side is you could lose all three.
5: Correct.
8: On one free throw.
5: Exactly.
8: Like, it is truly all or nothing.
5: Yep.
8: So I think it'll be interesting to watch. Again, I'm not one of these people that complains about time being added to the game because of free throws. I find the pressure of free throws interesting, all that stuff. I understand why they're doing this. We are a short attention span world.
5: Right.
8: People want things faster.
5: Well, here's the thing. I mean, baseball did this, right? Did a really good job with this. They, you know, sped up the game. They added the ghost runner.
6: And they were met with some resistance at times.
5: They were. I was against all the moves. I was against all of them. As Ireland call me, a baseball purist. But I've grown to really like them. I love the pitch clock. I love that it's sped everything up. I love that we have 2 hour and 30 minute games instead of 3 hour, 45 minute games. Like, I think it has been a revolutionary success. And my big complaint about the NBA is how slow fourth quarters go, whether it's free throws or, my God, reviews.
8: Well, the reviews
5: thing has got to change.
8: See,
5: the last 2 minutes of a game can sometimes take 30 minutes.
8: The reviews, to me, are something that actually need to be changed more than, say, the free throws, because the reviews are not actually part of the game. Like, whether you like the free throws, don't like them, whatever, that is part of basketball. Reviews are not part of basketball. So the long reviews add absolutely nothing. So, yeah, that the review system needs to change regardless of what you're doing with the free throws.
5: Well, and the review system, I mean, I don't know. I think it's kind of a no-brainer. Just have the guy in New York look at the replay.
8: Yep.
5: Phone the call into the ref. I don't want to see the guys.
6: Or have 2 minutes. Have a two-minute timer.
5: Yeah.
6: If you can't solve it in 2 minutes, call on a court stand.
8: 2 minutes is about a minute too long.
5: I don't need to see Tony Brothers looking to a small screen through plexiglass.
8: No.
5: It's like you've got a guy in New York who's got this great big screen. Just let him make the call.
8: And also, too, those refs, in a lot of ways, are compromised because, you know, your own ego and emotion goes into your own calls. Crews want to stick together. Remove them from the equation altogether. The guy in C caucus says yes or no.
5: Yep.
8: Under a certain time limit, like 30 seconds to a minute tops.
5: Yep.
8: And then we move on.
5: Yeah. We shouldn't know watching on TV faster than Tony Brothers figures
8: Although
5: it out.
8: Although
5: I don't know why I'm fixated on Tony Brothers. Two Tony Brothers
8: shout-outs. They do need, though, to, like, C caucus should review it, but there are certain refs that I want them to still give the explanation. Because they're fantastic.
5: Oh, yeah. Like, yeah, it's true.
8: Like, so those guys can still have that job. I just don't want them reviewing it.
5: Yes. All right. Something to watch for in Summer League. Coming up, we got some more Fast Track. 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
5: All right, vroom, vroom, man.
6: We are about 24 hours away from the American royal wedding.
5: Oh, that's right.
6: Swift and Travis Kelce are getting married at MSG in just over 24 hours.
5: Interesting, apparently, that they're doing it. It's on the 4th of July they're doing it?
6: Well, July 3rd.
5: July 3rd.
6: And I think July 4th is probably going to do something else, too.
5: Got it.
6: She's Miss Americana. She has a song called Miss Americana and the Heartbreak Prince. She loves America. But it came out that she had invited the Knicks starting five. Mm-hmm. So congratulations to those guys. But how would you feel if you were, like, the sixth man or, like, someone down the bench that didn't get invited? Do you think you try to get in, get invited, be a plus one? What would you do if you were the sixth man on the Knicks?
5: Right. So let's say you're
8: Deuce McBride.
5: Landry Shamet. Jose Alvarado.
8: Mitchell Robinson.
5: Well, he's gone.
8: Well, but he...
5: Oh, but he gets credit, even though he's in Boston now?
8: Well, he was part of that championship team.
5: Yeah, I mean, I think she should be more inclusive of the team that she grew up loving.
6: That she supported on the court side with her Stevie Nicks shirt.
5: Yeah, I think she should be more inclusive, invite the entire roster to the wedding. I mean, there's 1,000 people. There has to be room for the Knicks.
8: But here's the problem, though. It's like, where do you cut this off? Like, is it guys in the rotation?
5: Deuce McBride.
6: G League guys?
8: I was going to say, like, if you just say Deuce McBride, Landry Shamet could say, I hit probably more big shots in the finals than Deuce McBride
5: did. Deuce McBride, he's the guy you can leave out.
8: Oh, you can leave him out?
5: Yeah, he's the one you can leave out.
8: I mean, but he would probably say, I'm a Knicks lifer.
5: If you're a two-way player, no.
8: Deuce McBride, you don't get an invitation. But Deuce McBride, he's not only not a two-way player, he's a Knicks lifer.
5: That's true.
8: He has been there since the beginning. They developed him as, a second-round pick.
5: Yeah, I just don't like the exclusionary nature of this wedding.
6: Because you're not invited?
8: Like, okay, here's where it gets really messy. What if you're a guy like Jeremy Sohan, who got added as a waiver wire, like a buyout guy? Like, it was really barely with the team, but, like, is he included? Is Dylan Jones, who I think was a two-way player?
6: Yeah, Taylor? What the heck?
5: What about that guy that got pulled over at the parade, Tyler Kolek.
8: Yeah.
5: Yeah, he's another one.
8: What if you were on the Knicks and got traded, but you might still be ring eligible? Like, does Yabusele?
6: Instead of getting a ring, you get invited to the Taylor Swift wedding.
5: Is Mike Brown invited?
6: Oh, I don't know. I didn't see that he was invited.
5: That would be interesting. I mean, if you're going to invite the starting five, you got to invite.
6: Well, why was Taylor not on the floats? Why was she not getting the ticker tape parade?
5: She was born. She's born and bred a Knicks fan. This is her opportunity to take care of everybody on that team.
8: You know who, by the way, doesn't need an invite? If he wants to go, he can go. Is Dolan.
5: Oh, yeah. Dolan can just walk in. I own the joint.
8: I own the joint. I think the odds are roughly 100%. Dolan's going to peek his head.
5: What table
6: is Dolan sitting at? Like, who are the other? Is he sitting with the other billionaires, like the Jeff Bezos table, if he's invited to the wedding? Or is he with the Knicks?
5: He's with Bezos and
6: any other rich people?
5: Sam Altman, all those people that I hear about all the time, all the artificial intelligence guys.
6: We are not reporting that they're going to be at the wedding. We're just assuming.
5: Yeah, don't aggregate us.
8: I feel comfortable speculating that one way or another, Dolan is going to force his way into that thing because he loves the spotlight, and it's his building.
5: Yeah, sure.
8: And he loves to lord it over people that it's his building.
5: This is my house.
8: Yeah.
5: All right. Tune in tomorrow at 4 p.m. for Road to the Cup here on ESPN LA. 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
6: All right. One last thing for you guys. So I saw this. It came out a little earlier in the week. Josh Gordon was talking about this, that he was one of the people that would stay with Tom Brady in the offseason. Mm-hmm. Tom Brady would invite a couple players in the team, mostly offensive players, to come and just train with him over the summer. But a lot of times it tended to be guys that needed a little more of a watchful eye.
5: Yep.
6: Maybe like if you could control the temptations outside at Tom Brady's place and just focus on football. So, yeah, he would live with his coworkers in the offseason, have a couple guys stay in his house. So could you live with coworkers?
5: It's easy. No.
6: What, Mason?
5: No, not at all.
6: Can't be roomies?
5: I don't like, I told you guys before the show, I do not like staying in someone else's house. I just don't like it. Like, I'll do it with my mom's house, my mom and not stepdad. Leo will do it with Juan's mom and stepdad. But truthfully, like, John always says, come up to Idaho. And, like, I would feel weird staying in John's house. I just don't.
6: Why? Is it, like, sleeping in the sheets thing?
5: No, or? it's just like, we're not, it just doesn't, I don't like being, I just get a hotel room
6: in your
5: near.
6: Life, it seems like nobody in your life is that well. Not like that you and John aren't close enough, but it's just that I don't think anybody, you wouldn't want to do
5: correct.
6: That.
5: Correct. It's not about John. It's about if Andy had a house in wherever, I couldn't stay in your house either.
8: It always feels kind of intrusive to me, even if you've been invited and you know that the people inviting you genuinely want you to stay there.
5: Right.
8: I always feel kind of awkward whenever I've done that.
5: Yeah.
8: I don't really like it either.
5: Well, I know they're opening my drawers and seeing what I've got. And
6: no, they're not. No,
5: yes,
6: one's
5: they
6: going
5: are. Everybody
6: drawers.
5: Is. Everybody's going through
6: I
5: the
6: don't.
5: Medicine cabinet, the drawers.
8: Well, I don't
6: what
8: blame
6: do you expect to find in a medicine cabinet?
5: Medicine?
6: Pills? Who
5: yeah,
6: cares?
5: Pills. Exactly.
8: I'm not going to lie. If I was staying at your place, I would go through the medicine cabinet.
6: I love a big old sleepover. I love hanging out with people.
5: Now, what's weird is, it's funny you say this, Em. So I've evolved over the years. My family was a big, just flop wherever family. Like, we used to get a cabin in Oscoda, Michigan, right on Lake Huron. And it would be the Finnans, who had six kids, and us. I had two brothers. And we all lived in the same house. It was a three-bedroom house. And we just flopped sleeping bags wherever, and that's how we did it. You know,
8: you can do that better, though, when you're younger.
5: Correct. Yeah, I'm not at sleeping bag age now. I'm past the
6: you're
5: whole
6: bougie?
5: Sleeping bag thing. Yeah,
8: honestly, Emily.
5: A little more bougie, yeah.
8: Honestly, bougie things aside, once you get to a certain age, a sleeping bag is murder on your body. Like, it is really difficult
5: well,
8: to do the sleeping
5: let's
8: bag
5: face it,
8: thing.
5: You're just on the floor.
8: Yeah.
5: Yeah.
8: It's difficult.
5: Yeah. All right. I want to do, let's see a bunch of different things we can do. You know, Kendrick Perkins was talking about the new Lakers, the new configuration of Lakers talent, which now includes Walker Kessler and Grimes and Mamu and Colin Sexton. Here's what Perk had to say about the new Lakers. Oh, hang on a second there.
14: Palinka and the Lakers. Well, yesterday, Rob Palinka and the Lakers were on life support. And all of a sudden, he became a miracle worker. And if I had to give him a grade, like post-LeBron James, I would give him an A-. Mm-hmm. Like, this is going to be one of, if not the best offensive teams in the league.
5: Wow. And Perk was highly critical of Palinka and the Lakers organization when LeBron left. But it sounds like he thinks they're going to score. Now, I agree with Perk. I think they're going to score. I think defensively, Walker Kessler is going to have to be a real anchor. And he can do that. We talked to Tony Jones from The Athletic a little bit earlier. He is Gobert-esque.
8: I think what they are counting on is top five offense, somewhere between top 10 and top 15 defense. Like, if they could get to a, frankly, like 15th best, like league average
5: right.
8: defense, and the offense is as good as it wants. I'm not saying it can win them a championship, but that can make them a competitive team.
5: Right.
8: That can make
5: right.
8: them a very competitive team.
5: All right, so I wanted to do something a little out of the box today. It's a loose day. We're all taking tomorrow off, and it's America's 250th birthday and all that stuff. On the Mason Plus podcast, which is out right now, John Cena is my guest. You can get it on the ESPN LA YouTube channel. Terrific guy. It's on Apple. It's on Spotify. It's a really fun conversation. Also talked to my friend Mark Ellis from Rotten Tomatoes, and we debated the best LA movies of all time. I'm going to play you this little clip We each kind of go through our five, and then we will each offer our five.
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17: I went with Sunset Boulevard.
18: My number four film is going to be one that I just find so endlessly rewatchable. Robert De Niro, Al Pacino in Heat.
17: We agree on Heat as one of the five greatest L.A. movies of all time.
18: So my number three, White Men Can't Jump.
17: My number three is To Live and Die in L.A.
18: A great call. My number two movie is Collateral.
17: Another Michael Mann movie. My number two is definitely not on your list. It's called Nightcrawler. It came out in 2014.
6: Ooh,
17: it stars Jake
6: that.
17: Gyllenhaal, Rene Russo. You're up first. Number one all-time best L.A. movie.
18: That would be Friday. You got knocked the F out. One of my favorite quotes. I say it way too much in my everyday life.
17: My number one, my favorite movie of all time, hands down, Chinatown. Love the movie Chinatown.
5: So there you have some ideas. Mark had a good list. Friday at number one, which I think is a great call. Andy, if I ask you greatest L.A. movies, what comes to mind?
8: Some of the ones that came to mind, and there's some crossover. My number one L.A. movie, I think, is the best L.A. movie ever, is L.A. Confidential.
5: See, for me, it's either L.A. Confidential or Chinatown. I went Chinatown, but they're in that same category.
6: Like, if you're going to choose a noir, you chose Chinatown over that.
8: It also just, I think it captures so much about L.A. when you're talking about, like, the politics of L.A., when you're talking about the vibe of L.A.
5: What's that little...
8: Like,
6: geographically where
5: right.
6: it is?
5: The Formosa Cafe.
8: Yep. Which I've been to many, many times.
5: Yeah, me too.
8: L.A. Confidential. Here's just the list that I was coming up with off the top of my head. L.A. Confidential, Boys in the Hood,
5: yep.
8: Clueless, Heat was on my list. Fast and the Furious is a great L.A. movie, like particularly like a Long Beach vibe.
5: Yeah.
8: Chinatown was on my list.
6: And you have to do the specifically the first one because then they expand and go other places.
8: No, the first one specifically.
5: Yep.
8: Big Lebowski.
5: That's a great one.
8: And Boogie Nights.
5: Oh, I didn't even think
6: honestly,
5: of Boogie Nights.
6: Honestly, most PTA movies are great L.A. movies. Licorice Pizza, even if you want to go old school with their Will Be Blood is technically, I think, supposed to be in L.A.
5: Yeah.
6: Like,
8: Collateral
6: LA.
8: Is another great call, too.
5: Collateral is,
6: also, Boys in the Hood turned 35 today.
8: Yep.
5: Menace to Society.
8: John Singleton, great. Was nominated for Best Director.
6: Menace to Society is amazing. I don't have it on my list, but it's really great.
5: One that wasn't mentioned, Drive. You know the movie Drive?
6: I was going to do it. Do you want me to do my five?
5: Because
6: Drive is on my five.
5: Okay.
6: Drive is five for me. I will not apologize for the age of my movies because that's just who I am. So Drive is five. Love that movie. It's classic. A great Ryan Gosling performance. Number four is Bling Ring. Bling Ring.
5: I saw the movie.
6: Movie is just like my era of starting to watch movies deeply. I know it's not that great of a movie, but it kind of puts into there. It's like early influencer stage,
5: right?
6: And so that's certain type of movie. So number three, Crazy Stupid Love. That is a fantastic LA movie.
5: It is a great. It's a great movie. I just don't.
6: Dude, watch
5: it's
6: it
5: not,
6: again.
5: Oh, I will.
6: It's
5: I will.
6: So LA.
5: Is it so LA?
6: It's. They do a whole scene at the Century City Mall. Like, it's, like, so clearly in L.A. that, so there's that. Number two, and I watched it recently, again, is Set It Off. I love Set It Off.
5: Yep.
6: I think that is very very L.A. I mean, obviously, it's about other things, but I love Set It Off. And then number one for me is La La Land.
5: You do love La La Land.
6: I love La La Land.
5: Yeah, it's a fun movie.
8: Give the chat some shout-outs. One that I should have thought of, and it just... Actually, all these. Training Day.
5: Oh, Training Day.
8: Great LA
5: awesome.
8: Movie.
5: Yeah.
8: Pulp Fiction.
5: Of course.
8: They had Swingers in there. I would also offer, speaking of Tarantino, Jackie Brown.
5: Oh, Jackie Brown is such a great underrated movie.
8: Once Upon a Time in Hollywood.
5: Of course.
8: Another really good LA
6: that's
8: movie.
6: My favorite Tarantino movie.
5: By the way, if you've never seen Jackie Brown.
8: Great.
5: Such a great movie. Pam Grier, I interviewed her years ago. One of the coolest, classiest ladies. I mean, just terrific.
8: I don't think. That Jackie Brown is necessarily Tarantino's best movie, although I do think it's really, really good. It may be my favorite, though.
5: I think it might be my favorite. Yeah. The stuff with, is it De Niro and Bridget Fonda?
8: The stuff with De Niro and Bridget Fonda is great.
5: Oh, my God.
8: De Niro and Samuel L. Jackson is really good. Samuel L. Jackson and Chris Tucker.
5: Yeah,
8: like,
5: that's
8: all
5: right.
8: All that stuff. Pam Grier and Robert Forster. Makes great use of L.A.
5: Yeah.
8: Like the Del Amo Mall becomes a character.
5: There you go. All right, that's interesting conversation.
6: Yeah.
5: By the way, the one, if you were to say, shout out a movie that maybe people haven't seen that might want to look at this weekend, would yours be Bling Ring?
6: Yeah, Bling Ring, or if you've never seen For Some Reason, Set It Off, highly recommend. If for some reason it just skipped your memory, Set It Off, I think it's the one. But yeah, Bling Ring, have fun with it. Don't be too serious about it.
5: Andy, what's your sleeper?
8: I'm actually going to say Jackie Brown, because when it came out, it did not do great business. Like, people were expecting Pulp Fiction 2, and this wasn't it.
19: Yep.
8: If you've not seen Jackie Brown, it's really good. Ooh, Falling Down. That is
5: Michael
8: dark,
5: Douglas,
8: dark L.A. movie, but I like that one a lot.
19: Yeah. And mine is Nightcrawler. If you've never seen Nightcrawler, terrific movie, Jake Gyllenhaal. It's about, you know, when you get up early in the morning and they put on the channel, The Good Day LA, and they're always showing what terrible things happened the night before. It always happens up in the corner of the screen by on-site news or whatever it is. A Nightcrawler is somebody that just hangs out all night, goes wherever the police scanner tells them to. And
6: or creates that scenario.
8: Exactly. It's one of Gyllenhaal's best performances.
6: I think it's his best. Also, Donnie Darko probably is a pretty good L.A. movie as well. Yeah, it does have L.A. as a character in that as well.
19: Yep. So there you have it. There's a little conversation. If you want to hear the whole thing, you can listen to Mason Plus on the ESPN L.A. YouTube channel and hear John Cena, too. All right, coming up next for you, Nick Wright asked a question. If LeBron's tenure with the Lakers is a failure, is Jokic's in Denver a failure as well? We'll do that coming up next. Mason and Ireland, 710 ESPN.
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5: So that's why I deliver. You red light player. When the red light goes on, look out. I'm on it.
4: That's Steve Mason and John Ireland.
6: That's what they say is you're a red light player.
5: Red light player.
6: Especially in Amsterdam.
5: Oh, yeah. Yeah. No, I never played there.
4: Mason and Ireland right now.
6: You know, I'm going to celebrate America's 250 at 420 today.
7: And with some Blue Ice Vodka,
5: who's
7: too?
5: With me? Yeah, and with some Blue Ice Vodka. Let's party. So Nick Wright, by the way, Andy Kamineski's in for John Wilbert's on the board today. M doing her thing as always. Nick Wright asked this question. He wants to know about LeBron's tenure versus Nikola Jokic's tenure in Denver. He says, from a team success standpoint, LeBron's tenure with the Lakers was identically similar to Joker's entire career with the Nuggets. Giannis' entire career with the Bucks, Shea's entire career with the Thunder. So if LeBron's tenure with the Lakers was a failure, then Joker's tenure was with the Nuggets was, so was Giannis with the Bucks, so was Shea with the Thunder. Each of them won championship. What do you think of that, Andy?
8: I mean, let me preface this by saying I don't think LeBron's time with the Lakers was a failure, so
5: no,
8: to some degree I reject the premise of the question.
5: But he's saying the opposite.
8: I know, no, but I'm saying, like, I think the framing of it, I don't believe it was a failure, just so people understand.
5: Being
8: said, though, I think the examples he's using don't work, because if you really want to drill down on this, Nikola Jokic never had a teammate as good as either Anthony Davis or Luka Doncic.
5: Okay.
8: And his team went on more deep playoff runs than LeBron's Lakers. Giannis clearly never had a teammate as good as Anthony Davis
5: or
8: Luka Doncic. And they were also part of a smaller market team that struggles to get teammates, all that stuff. Why are we bringing Shea into this? Shea's not even close to done.
5: But he's only won one.
8: But it's not over.
5: This is a talk radio thing.
8: I know.
5: But if we measure in rings, well, Jokic has got one. LeBron's got one. Shea's got one. Giannis has got one.
8: I guess.
5: Idea that LeBron needed to validate the championship.
8: Well, but that's why, again, I kind of reject the premise of all of it. It's like LeBron arrived in L.A. as a made man. Like, he didn't need to prove anything. They got a championship. Championships are hard to win. If you want to say that it was not as successful as everybody thought it would be or he hoped it would be, I think that's fair. And said before, I think the LeBron era, the word that comes to mind to me more than anything is just weird.
5: Yeah.
8: I think the whole era was weird. But like the idea of, well, Shea's not even close to done.
5: Right. But I think that his point is that everybody says, well, the Lakers never validated that championship. Like, I think Bergman said that. Had they backed it up with another championship in 2021, there would be, and I'm like, of course it would be twice as good.
8: Well,
5: you'd have two championships.
8: They torpedoed themselves with the Russell Westbrook deal.
5: Right.
8: They never recovered, both as a basketball team and as a relationship between player and franchise. I don't think the comps that Nick is bringing up actually work, because if you really want to go there, you have to start looking at how much should your team have won a championship.
5: Right.
8: Like, it's not realistic just to say, well, if a superstar can't win a championship, it was automatically a failure. Like, only one team gets to win.
5: And by the way, and every year it's a different team.
8: Like, did you make the most of your opportunities? Like, I think it would be hard to argue. I mean, Jokic's last playoffs were not great, but for the most part, Jokic has been pretty damn awesome in the playoffs. Like, you can't put it on him. Like, if he's saying that ring culture itself is stupid, then I agree with Nick Wright.
5: Well, Nick is arguing for LeBron.
8: Yes.
5: Saying, you know, he won a championship.
8: Yes.
5: All the rest of these guys won one championship. Yeah. They haven't validated it with a second championship, at least not yet. So why is LeBron being separated as a anything less than a success?
8: Because LeBron is also in that GOAT conversation.
5: Sure.
8: And he's the only guy that's, other than maybe Kareem, that people agree is even that close to Michael Jordan. And LeBron is also someone that people look to tear apart his success. Like, that's just the way it has been.
5: Yeah, I mean, I guess Nick's point is, hey, compare Jokic and LeBron. Jokic 11 years, LeBron 8 with the Lakers. They both won one championship. They both won one finals MVP. Jokic does have the three MVP awards,
8: and
5: which
8: he also,
5: separates
8: his teams typically went further in the playoffs than LeBron's without ever having a teammate as good as Anthony Davis or Luka Doncic. Like, respect to Jamal Murray, he's not as good as either one of those guys. So, like, you have to take, if you're really going to drill down on this the way Nick Wright is doing it, you have to look at all the details, too. Like, Giannis has never come close to having a teammate as good as those guys.
5: Right.
8: So unless the standard is just you're a superstar, therefore you should be able to carry any team to a championship. Like, again, this is what honestly makes ring culture dumb.
5: Ring culture is stupid.
8: Yes, it's very dumb.
5: And yet we all engage in it.
8: Pretty much.
5: We just did.
8: Yeah. Well, you know, it's...
5: You're only as good as the number of rings you've won.
8: Of course. Of course. LeBron's time was successful.
5: It was a success.
8: Championships are hard to win. If you were underwhelmed by the success, okay.
5: Yeah.
8: And again, it was weird.
5: Well, I mean, he could have won more.
8: Right. Had everybody agreed, Russell Westbrook, terrible idea,
5: yep,
8: maybe he would have won more.
5: Where do you think LeBron's going to wind up now?
8: I think Golden State.
5: See, I don't. I don't.
8: I keep thinking about this from the perspective of enjoyment, because
5: right,
8: I don't think any of these paths are automatically going to lead to a championship, or
5: that one does not.
8: Right.
5: By the way, so here's my vision of Golden State. Tell me if I'm wrong here. The idea would be go to Golden State, have fun playing with Steph, and say goodbye without the worry about you're going to win a championship.
8: Right. I mean, at this point, LeBron's legacy is set.
5: Yeah.
8: Like, LeBron is not somebody that people are still making up their minds about.
5: Yeah.
8: Like, you've formed the sample size, I think, is large enough. If you're somebody that's willing to consider him the GOAT, then it doesn't matter what he does next. If you're somebody that won't consider him the GOAT, it also doesn't matter what he does next. So I think the legacy piece of this is fine. I just think Golden State, it's most convenient to get back to his family. Like, I think that part of it is clearly pretty important.
5: Sure.
8: He's talked about that. His wife has talked about that. He has always wanted to play with Steph. He's done the Cleveland thing twice. I got to be honest, I think the fit with him and Donovan Mitchell and James Harden is horrendous.
5: Yeah.
8: I think that's a bizarre fit. I also would not want to, frankly, hitch my championship hopes to James Harden.
5: Yeah, for sure. Bobby Marks thinks it's going to be Cleveland.
9: I mean, I'm still in the faction, I guess, with Cleveland. I'm looking at it from a lot of different things. Certainly, he's from there. He's played there. He's won there. And then I'm looking at the roster when you don't have to do anything. You can roll LeBron James in with Donovan Mitchell, James Harden, Jared Allen, Evan Mobley, and you still have your shooters with Max Strus and Sam Merrill. So I think that's probably the best fit, and I think you got to take everything else into consideration also.
5: So his point, he thinks it's a good fit for LeBron and Cleveland. By the way, for me, again, this is I have no allegiance to Cleveland. Everybody thinks, oh, Mason's from Cleveland. Mason's not from Cleveland. Not. I'm from Toledo, which is a much classier town. But for me, I know how important LeBron was to the state of Ohio and Northeast Ohio in particular. For me, it would be a storybook finish for him to go there and end his
8: career.
5: Okay,
8: speaking of the storybook, at the risk of sounding like a total cynic, how much do you think he's weighing into it? What makes for the best documentary? Because we know that he is looking to create something like that. So
5: he's going to Miami.
8: Like, what's the best? Like, what's the best storytelling?
5: Oh, the best documentary is Golden State.
8: You know what I'm saying? Like, Would I be too cynical if I said LeBron is weighing how this will play with audiences in terms of his choice. Is that too cynical?
5: No, it's not. It's not too cynical. By the way, you can make a case that either is compelling.
8: Sure.
5: You can make a case that Miami's compelling. I think it's going to be Golden State, Miami, or Cleveland. I don't believe any of the. I don't believe the Denver. I don't believe the Minnesota.
8: San Antonio.
5: The San Antonio, I don't believe. It's going to be one of those three. And I'm kind of rooting for Cleveland. But yeah. I think we're going to get Golden State.
8: People, well, I know Philadelphia has made a pitch to him. Like, everybody's going to make
5: sure,
8: a pitch.
5: Sure.
8: And eventually, and I wonder, too, how much of those pitches are going to be a part of this documentary.
5: Cameras will always be involved because there is a Le documentary coming out.
8: I will say this, and as much as people are going to say this is LeBron's ego out of control and fine, whatever, if he managed to actually get, I doubt he will, but even bits of footage of pitches,
5: oh, yeah.
8: It would be all worth it.
5: It would be fantastic.
8: We never see stuff like that.
5: No, the big PowerPoint. All the organization.
8: Wiley dumping the rings on the table
5: exactly.
8: again.
5: Exactly. All that stuff. Yeah, that'd be fun. All right, so it's Andy for a second straight day. It is Andy Kamenetsky's game. Yesterday, it was won by some young punk intern named Lance.
8: Mm-hmm.
5: Who's playing today? Who's our extra
7: Another
5: today?
7: Punk intern named Frankie D. Fresh.
5: Frankie D. Fresh is going
8: to
5: play.
8: Frankie won last week our abbreviated game. Like, we had to cut it short because Cameron Carr called in. Mm-hmm. So we never finished the game, but Frankie was ahead, so we called it for Frankie.
5: All right. So Frankie is technically 1-0?
8: He is?
5: Ish.
8: Well, he's 1-0 with an asterisk.
5: Asterisk. There you go.
8: His was a bubble win.
5: Do you have any preview for this game? What is the... Don't even start.
8: Okay, actually, here's a hint.
5: Uh-huh.
8: It involves a Los Angeles movie that did not come up in our discussion.
5: Okay.
8: So...
5: we will do that coming up next. A little game of games. Mason and Ireland, 710 ESPN.
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0: Terminator 2 Judgment Day premiered tomorrow, 35 years ago today, July 3rd, 1991.
1: I should call Robert Patrick. He's in my phone.
0: For my money, he's great in it. For my money, it is on the short list of best sequels ever, and it is an L.A. movie.
1: Yeah, yeah. He's so, by the way, Robert Patrick went to Bowling Green State University. Mm-hmm. Oh, I might be giving away the game.
0: Yeah, I was going to say.
1: Okay, yeah, I'll hold that.
0: Okay, so here we go. We're going to play some T2 trivia.
1: Okay.
0: The villain of T2, Robert Patrick, is the T-1000 Terminator set back in time to kill young John Connor, Edward Furlong. And then the twist that blew everyone's mind is that Schwarzenegger comes back and he's been reprogrammed to protect John Connor. What model was Arnold's Terminator? T-700, T-800, or T-900? 700, 800, 900. Arnold's model. Mace goes first.
2: 800.
0: Emily.
3: 800.
0: Wilbur.
2: I want to say 700.
0: Okay. And Frankie.
4: 700.
0: It is 800. He was the T-800. So Mace and Emily on the board.
3: By the way, I've never seen this movie, so just
0: Really? You've never seen it?
1: Never it's a great movie.
0: Oh, it's so good.
3: I've never seen any of the Terminators. I'll watch them eventually.
1: The original Terminator,
3: I've
1: never seen?
3: Watch
0: it's really
3: it.
0: Good.
1: Oh, my God. It's unbelievable.
0: It's really good. Also an L.A. movie.
1: Yes. Yeah.
3: I want to watch it. I just haven't had the desire.
1: Okay.
0: Speaking of the T-1000 and your friend Robert Patrick.
1: Yes.
0: James Cameron's original first choice to play the T-1000, very unconventional. It was a rock star.
1: Hmm.
0: Who was it? Billy Idol, Axl Rose, or Ice Cube? Billy Idol, Axl Rose, or Ice Cube, the original first choice for the T-1000. Emily goes first.
3: Axl.
0: Wilbur.
2: Billy.
0: Frankie.
4: I'm going to go Ice Cube.
0: And Mace.
4: I'm going to go Axl.
0: Wilbur joins the board. It was Billy Idol.
1: Billy Idol.
0: He had a motorcycle accident, though, and that prevented him from being able to do the movie. So it's now everybody but Frankie has won.
1: Frankie's going for lucky loser.
0: The scene where Arnold rides the motorcycle through the L.A. River Basin while doing the one-handed spinning reload of the shotgun was very difficult to film. So difficult, in fact, Arnold injured himself in the process. What body part did he injure? His knee, his back, or his hand? Knee, back, or hand? Arnold injured himself while filming the motorcycle in the river basin. Wilbur first.
2: Back.
0: Back, Frankie.
4: Back.
0: Mace.
4: Hand.
0: And Emily.
3: I'm going to assume hand because I figure it's a fall. It breaks his fall somehow.
0: Well, it is hand. What happened was spinning the thing around, it kept like ripping skin on his hand and on his finger. He also kept accidentally hitting Edward Furlong with the actual shotgun while he was spinning it.
4: Wow.
0: So Mason, Emily 2, Wilbur 1, Frankie's still bupkis. In order to keep the budget relatively lower, Mario Casar, the head of the now defunct Caralco studio, who produced the movie, gave Arnold what in lieu of as much upfront money as possible? A private jet? A villa in southern France? Or an eight-figure investment in Planet Hollywood, which Arnold was one of the co-founders of. So jet, villa, or eight-figure investment in Planet Hollywood in lieu of all the upfront money possible. Frankie goes first.
4: Jet.
0: Jet. Mace.
1: I'm going jet.
0: Emily.
3: Planet Hollywood.
0: Okay, and?
2: Jet.
0: It was, in fact, a jet. So Frankie is now on the board. Mace with the lead. 3, Emily, Wilbur 2, Frankie 1. According to IMDb, despite the jet that he got to keep the thing down, the budget down, Schwarzenegger still made $15 million for T2. As everyone knows, he never has a lot of dialogue in these movies. Over under for the amount of money per word of dialogue, $25,000 per word, over under. Mace goes first.
1: Under.
0: Emily.
3: Over.
0: Wilbur.
2: Over.
0: And Frankie.
4: Over.
0: Mace, you're taking further lead. Under. It came out to $21,429. He got paid $85,716 for Hasta La Vista, Baby.
1: Oh, wow. That's so funny.
0: Mason up 4, Emily Wilbur 2, Frankie 1. Which very prominent actor turned down the role of Dr. Miles Dyson, the Joe Morton role, the doctor who unwittingly created the microprocessor that led to Skynet's dominance? Denzel Washington, Wesley Snipes, or Morgan Freeman? Denzel, Wesley, or Morgan Freeman turned on the role of Dr. Miles Dyson. Emily goes first.
3: Wesley Snipes.
0: Wilbur.

0: Morgan Freeman.
1: Frankie.
2: Wesley Snipes.
1: And Mace.
3: Wesley Snipes.
1: You're all wrong. It was Denzel Washington.
3: Denzel.
1: This was after he won the Oscar for Glory, but he wasn't quite Denzel yet. He
3: wasn't
1: like a
3: Training
1: movie star.
3: Day, Denzel,
1: or he wasn't even like Philadelphia or Pelican Brief.
4: Okay.
1: He said, turning it down, quote, "No offense to Jim Cameron, but when I read the script, I thought all he does is look scared and sweat. I had to pass." Speaking of music, it was a really big deal that Guns N' Roses was on the T2 soundtrack. They cut a video with footage from the movie. What song was it? "You Could Be Mine," "Garden of Eden," or "Civil War"? "You Could Be Mine," "Garden of Eden," or "Civil War," the Guns N' Roses movie song in the movie. Emily goes first.
5: "You Could Be Mine."
1: Wilbur.
4: "Civil War."
1: Frankie.
2: "Garden of Eden."
1: And Mace.
3: "Garden of Eden."
1: Emily, it is "You Could Be Mine." Part of the Use Your Illusion 1 and 2, but they included in the soundtrack.
3: Great double album.
1: It was really good.
5: I totally knew that.
1: Mace 4, Emily 3, Wilbur 2, Frankie 1. With a domestic opening weekend of...
5: Andy, how many left, sorry?
1: Three.
5: Okay.
1: Three.
3: So I have to go first.
1: Oh,
3: I'm leading, right?
1: You're leading, but not by a lot.
5: But Mason's going
1: to
5: go first.
1: Okay, sure, whatever.
3: Leader has to go first.
1: Okay. T2 broke the record for opening weekend of a rated R movie, which previously had been held by Beverly Hills Cop, but later that summer, broken by a different rated R blockbuster. Which one was it? Basic Instinct, Lethal Weapon 3, or Bram Stoker's Dracula? Basic Instinct, Lethal Weapon 3, or Bram Stoker's Dracula broke the T2 record for opening weekend rated R movie. Mace goes first.
3: Basic Instinct.
1: Emily.
5: I'm going to trust Mace on this one and go Basic Instinct.
1: Wilbur.
4: Same, Basic Instinct.
2: What was the option?
1: Basic Instinct, Lethal Weapon 3, or Bram Stoker's Dracula.
2: Lethal Weapon 3.
1: Frankie!
3: Yeah, you know, when I thought back through it, I'm like, yeah, of course that would have a gigantic opening.
1: Okay, so it's now Mace 4, Emily 3, Wilbur, and Frankie 2. This is tight.
3: Okay.
1: There's a
5: two left?
1: Three left, technically, okay. And I've also got a bonus if needed.
5: Okay.
1: There is a great scene in where the Terminators fight in the Sherman Oaks Galleria. The Sherman Oaks Galleria has been used in a lot of movies over the years. In fact, Arnold actually filmed fight scenes in that galleria for a different movie.
3: Mm.
1: Which one was it? Last Action Hero, Kindergarten Cop, or Commando? Last Action Hero, Kindergarten Cop, or Commando? Schwarzenegger had fights in the Sherman Oaks Galleria.
3: Kindergarten Cop.
1: Emily.
5: I'm also going to have Kindergarten Cop.
4: Kindergarten Cop.
2: The Last...
1: Commando?
2: Last Commando.
1: Frankie takes Commando.
5: Coming on strong.
1: It is now Mace 4, Emily 3, Frankie 3, Wilbur 2.
3: Okay. I think that eliminates Wilbur. You've got two left?
1: Yeah. I've got two left plus a bonus if needed.
3: So Wilbur's out. Right?
1: Okay, Wilbur is out.
3: Yep.
1: T2 was the first sequel to win an Oscar when the previous movie or movies had never been nominated. How many did it win? Three, four, or five? Three, four, or five Oscars T2 won.
3: I will go...
5: This is wins, right?
1: Yep, wins, not nominations.
3: Original sound. I'll go four.
1: Four?
5: Three.
1: And Wilbur.
3: No, Frankie.
1: Oh, Frankie, I'm sorry.
2: I'll take five.
1: Mason! Four.
3: Ooh. Is that a clinch?
5: I think that clinches it.
1: Because
5: I'm two back.
1: It does clinch it.
3: It does clinch it! Oh, what a great day to be alive! You always know it's going to be a good day when Mason wins the game.
1: There you go.
3: Nice one. That's a very interesting game. Went deep on T2.
1: Yeah. The worldwide gross, which would have been the tiebreaker, $520 million.
3: Wow.
1: For 1991, that's a lot.
3: That's a lot.
5: I mean, Big James does not miss very often.
3: No,
1: he doesn't.
3: Didn't miss with any of the Terminators. Well, no. He didn't miss with the first two Terminators.
5: Right.
3: You should watch the first Terminator.
5: Oh, I'm going to watch it.
3: It's
5: just
3: really,
5: like,
3: really good. It tells the future.
5: I think I'll watch it soon.
3: It's fun.
5: Yeah.
3: So, Frankie DeFresh, here you are in your internship. What's the most valuable thing you've learned so far?
2: Just say yes, accept the premise, and just have a good spirit.
3: Yeah, I think those are very good rules to follow. Always accept the premise.
1: Yeah, if you want to do this, yes and is massive.
3: Yeah. By the way, when I brought up the Nick Wright stuff, you said, I don't accept the premise. Do you realize you said that?
1: But I went deep on it.
3: Yes, you did.
1: I said,
3: yes, you did.
1: I kind of reject the way he's breaking this down, but I still went deep.
3: Yeah.
1: What
3: do you think of the Lakers moves, Frankie?
2: I'm a little sad about LeBron leaving, to be honest.
0: Are you?
2: Yeah, I'm a little sad. But I mean, good moves. Walker Kessler going to be a good center. We actually have a center finally.
0: Yeah.
2: And I think we'll see what happens.
0: Okay. All right, Frankie, good seeing you, man.
2: Thank you.
0: Continue the great work, the great spirit, and say yes to everything. That's actually a very good rule for radio. If you want to break into the business, say yes to everything.
1: My other piece of advice for anyone who wants to go into radio, take improv classes.
0: Oh, yeah.
1: For real.
0: For sure.
5: I've been telling that to every intern coming through. You got to yes and it.
0: Yes and everything. All right, coming up next for you, Super Crosstalk. 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
10: Mike Trudell is here along with DeMarco and Travis.
11: That's
10: for the
11: right.
10: afternoon show.
11: Respecting crosstalk.
10: Yes, respecting the crosstalk.
11: Everybody.
10: So, Trudell, you're wearing a Spain jersey. Spain won today, right?
12: Spain won very easily at SoFi, just down the street. They took care of Austria, so they are now on to the round of 16. And if the USA can somehow manage to beat Belgium, which will not be easy, the Spaniards will most likely be waiting in their path.
10: Mm.
12: Now, they would have to beat the winner of Portugal-Croatia, which is no easy task either. But I think Spain is playing better than anybody except for France. Those are the two.
10: What do you think of that call last night on Balogun?
12: I can I swear?
10: We had a guy on earlier who called it diabolical.
12: It was a absolutely horrendous, unnecessary, ridiculous, absurd, unfair call to make. And it screws the USA over for their next game. He is their best striker. So I'm very upset about this still.
13: I specifically, this morning, listened to the podcast of Destination for LA Sports with you and Beto.
12: Oh,
13: just
12: yeah.
13: for, you know, your soccer insights, because you guys both know it better.
12: I was a little mad about that.
13: I was going to say, you were on one, my
12: friend.
13: Yeah,
12: I was a little mad about that.
13: Mad.
12: Yeah, I think I use the word scumbag a lot. I mean,
13: scumbag.
12: I think that's probably
14: channeling your inner Morales.
12: Well, I'm always hearing Morales.
14: Oh, I hate the word scumbag.
12: And so
14: I hate that he uses that word.
13: He used it. Trudell used it multiple. Like,
12: I figured I could get away with it just because the boss says it all the time.
14: In this particular context, who is the scumbag? The referee? The VAR guy?
12: All of the nerds in the VAR.
14: Okay. So scumbags.
15: Scumbags. Multiple bags of scumbags.
12: I mean, and they're trying to do their job. And all that.

0: at, and I generally hate like mocking and making fun of referees and blaming referees.
1: Yeah,
0: It's just
1: stop.
0: so it's not like they're it's not just their fault, these specific guys. It's the system. It's the whole VAR system that screwed this
1: why
0: up.
1: Why would you make that call? Why would you make that sort of
0: he
1: call?
0: Didn't the ref didn't have that's my point. He could have heard the guy, hey, we think this might have been one. He's it's like, dude, you were 2 feet away from it. You decided
2: right.
0: it wasn't a foul on the field. You don't have to stop the play.
2: Sure.
0: Just let it keep. Bosnia wasn't even complaining.
2: Wow. Right.
0: The guy was on the ground, like, kind of wrapping his ankle. And he did hit his
2: and
0: ankle.
2: And it clearly was not. It wasn't intentional,
0: no.
2: though. He didn't
0: no.
2: mean to
1: he
2: do it.
1: He got him good, though.
0: But, I mean, he got him okay.
2: Everybody's seen now the side-by-side of Messi from the opener yeah. for Argentina and Balogun from last night.
1: Oh,
2: it's
1: yeah.
2: the same.
0: Yeah,
2: it's the same thing.
0: Pepe has been complaining, because Pepe is a Pele guy, so he's been complaining about that challenge in my text thread group for a while about the Messi tackle. Like, why wasn't that a tackle? Because they would have ruled it on anyone else, and he's not wrong.
2: Yeah, I had a conversation. I didn't mean to get so soccery, but
0: yeah.
2: I have a conversation with Pepe going on, and we've basically decided that the greatest soccer player of all time is Pele, second is Maradona, and third is Messi. Has Messi reached that level?
0: I think that the general public at this point acknowledges that Messi is the best now. Now, you're never going to get Pepe to acknowledge that, and I get that. He is of the Pele generation.
2: Mm-hmm.
0: So this gets into a little bit of the, like, Bill Russell and Kareem.
2: Oh, yeah.
0: Yeah, again, Jim Brown versus
1: Barry
0: Tom
1: Sanders,
0: Brady.
1: Yeah.
0: You're not
1: yeah,
0: going to be able to
2: right.
0: convince certain people that saw those, and I get that.
2: Yeah.
0: It's going to be hard to convince me in 30 years that Michael Jordan isn't the best basketball player of all time.
2: Right, right.
0: You know?
2: So, you know, it's interesting. I'm rooting for Spain. You're wearing a Spain jersey.
0: Yeah, thanks,
2: I'm rooting
0: Macy's,
2: for Spain.
0: That's my squad in the pool. Although you're still alive in the pool.
2: I am. I've got Norway.
0: Yeah, that's right.
2: And Erling Haaland.
0: Yeah.
3: Yes. That's my soccer Viking. Contribution.
0: Yeah.
2: Yeah. Now, I am rooting for Spain for this reason.
0: Oh, please,
2: if they play
0: right.
2: the U.S., I'm going to root for the U.S., obviously.
0: Of course.
2: But if Spain happens to get to the final, I will be in Barcelona when the final
0: oh,
2: is played.
0: Oh, no
2: and I
0: way.
2: Cannot imagine what it
3: That's
2: would
3: amazing.
2: Be like in Barcelona
0: oh,
2: if they're in the championship.
0: La Rambla, the big
2: oh,
0: the boulevard
2: Rambla,
0: that goes through
2: exactly.
0: the... Oh, that wow.
2: So I would love to see Spain get to the
0: they are,
2: final.
0: I would say they are the favorite to get there. Oh, you know what? The only problem is the semi is going to be Spain and France, I think.
2: Oh.
0: Because they're lined up on this side.
2: I thought it could be Spain and France.
0: I don't think so, because I think it's like Argentina, Brazil, England are on the other side.
2: Okay.
0: But I'm pretty sure that France and Spain are lined up to play in the semi. But Spain is, to me, the one team that can beat France.
3: France is
2: you
3: that much better
2: team?
3: Than everybody
0: yeah.
3: else other
0: they're,
3: than Spain?
0: Yeah. I mean, they're more talented, they're deeper, their players have played at the highest level of games, but Spain, you just can't, even France, you can't get the ball off them.
2: Right.
0: They just keep the ball the whole damn game, and then eventually they make chances. It's like, I don't want to have to see the USA have to play Spain.
2: Yeah.
1: Well, could have a little faith. Come on.
2: Could happen. So
3: that lopsided. It could be.
0: Yeah, it's like, yeah, Spain. So on. Spain is, you know, in this case, NBA equivalent-wise, like Spain would be OKC, like heading into the playoffs
3: okay.
0: before we saw any warts.
2: Right.
0: And the USA would be like a play-in team.
3: The Kings.
0: That,
1: a play-in team?
0: Well, better,
2: better
0: than
2: the
0: than Kings.
2: The Kings.
0: Okay,
2: so
0: a little
2: nobody
0: better than
2: wants
0: the
2: to be the Kings.
0: But maybe like
1: Portland?
0: Maybe like the Suns.
1: The Suns.
0: Or yeah. Portland, like, where you just like, man, I guess like
2: Captain America's in the house.
0: There he is.
2: Captain America,
1: oh
2: Mike
1: God.
2: Trudell.
1: All the way
2: is, I believe, nuzzling
1: wow.
2: with Mike Trudell.
1: Not you there. No, we're
2: no.
1: good. We're good.
0: Yeah.
2: No
0: yeah,
2: nuzzling.
0: There you go. It's a rabbit greeting.
2: Yeah.
0: It's a rabbit greeting.
1: Wow.
0: Disrespectful. Shout out to Otis the Bunny.
2: I want to shift because I did not.
0: Thank you for all that soccer talk.
2: Sure, I did not listen to your podcast from last night with you and Ben.
0: It's okay. You just got the hint of it.
2: Did you talk, I assume you did talk about the moves that the Lakers have made in the last 48 hours, obviously.
0: Yeah. Lakers
2: LeBron
0: made some moves?
2: Departing, brand new players here. We talked to a guy who covers the Jazz who compared Walker Kessler to Rudy Gobert, that he could have that kind of defensive impact.
0: Who'd you do? Talk to
1: I'll
0: David Locke?
2: Tony
1: yeah.
2: Jones.
0: Oh, Tony
2: from,
0: Jones.
2: The Athletic.
0: Okay.
2: And generally speaking, it looks like they're going to be able to score, and defense is still going to be a question mark. Is that fair to say?
0: So defense at the rim, at least,
2: yep.
0: I think is improved because Kessler is genuinely great at protecting the rim. The eye tests and the metrics would suggest so, even though it didn't play last year, so you have
2: right.
0: to go back and watch the film on it. But they certainly do not have the kind of athleticism and length and all that and pop defensively on the wings,
2: yes,
0: or even at the point of attack that you generally need to go far in the modern NBA.
2: Yeah.
0: So it's going to be a different formula if they're going to do it, or they're going to have to find some way to address without, and this is why including the picks was tough, because what maybe the best way to acquire a type of guy like that, the high end would be like an OG Anunoby. The best way to acquire somebody like that is to have future picks, and now they know.
4: I think maybe one way to do this, and I have to take a look at teams' rosters and where they sit right now, would be, can you find like a, you know, at least a solid wing that is maybe on a contract that their team wouldn't want, and you put together, say, Vando and Dalton,
0: yep,
4: and maybe like Jake LaRavia, who's an expiring, Ayton, who's an expiring, and say, we'll get you off this guy's contract. We'll take on your longer deal that really doesn't make sense for where you're at right now. But it's tough to find those guys.
0: So this is probably too much money, but like Paul George type guy, right, who's got a huge contract for several years.
2: Yeah.
0: Right. And now,
2: again,
0: but that's what Boston just did.
2: Yeah.
0: Who's saying, hey, we're going to, like, we'll take this on. But a player where maybe he doesn't line up with you guys time-wise,
2: right,
0: but we don't have a first-round draft pick to include.
2: Sure.
0: But you get off the long-term money in exchange for
2: we
0: freedom next
2: year. We do have our 2050 draft pick, right?
5: I think we kept too.
2: The 20. Yeah. No, the 2049. Yeah. It's there's a swap.
0: Is that rhetorical?
5: You got that
0: with 2050. Right, there you go.
4: LeBron will still be.
5: We
4: in the
5: may
4: league.
5: Be able to see it. Well,
3: depends on where he's playing.
5: Yeah.
0: LeBron is only 21. LeBron James.
4: You're
0: junior.
4: Right.
2: I would like to wish everybody a happy 4th of July, happy 250. Especially with Team USA playing really well right now, it's something that we can all rally around, something we can all cheer about.
0: Yeah.
2: So everybody have a great holiday, great 4th of July weekend. Happy 250 to everybody.
0: Yes, sir.
2: Andy, thank you very much.
4: Absolutely, man.
2: Appreciate
4: it.
2: And you'll be back on Monday?
4: Monday, yep.
2: Coming up next for you. Travis, what's the order now?
3: It's DeMarco and Trudell
2: DeMarco
3: and Travis.
2: Hello. The DeMarco, Trudell, and Travis show is coming at you next. I am going to yabba yabba do down the dino tail, and I'm
3: dino tail
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18: Yes, 4th of July weekend is here, our final show of the week. Happy 4th of July, everybody. Don't worry, we're going to get you through that afternoon drive. If you're headed to the market, you're getting ready for the barbecue tomorrow, you're picking up booze, maybe you're picking up Sticky Icky, maybe you're even making a stop for Booger Sugar. Who knows, man?
21: Yeah. DeMarco said that was going to be his wrestling name.
22: That's going to be my wrestling name when I put on a mask, Booger Sugar. No.
18: We've got more. NBA free agency frenzy, more reaction to the week that was for the Lakers, Dodgers, Padres, World Cup, Team USA. What kind of meat is DeMarco going to put on the grill? Travis is a grill man. And anytime we could talk about producer D's, young D's meat, I mean, why not?
23: Circumcision.
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24: I did it in my dirty kitchen, man, with dishes everywhere. I literally got down on one knee.
18: Let's do it. The social team in the back's here, too.
22: Oh.
18: The DeMarco and Travis Afternoon Show. Feel good Thursday.
22: Why don't you shut up?
18: As we get ready for the 4th of July, happy birthday, America. Your Thursday afternoon in the South Bay and right now.
25: Yeah!
22: Oh, happy 250!
25: I am a grill man, and if you are interested in such things, you might want to stick around for Straight Up coming up a little bit later
22: really?
25: On. I'd like to help the people, DeMarco.
22: Pen and paper?
25: I was just saying that if you're looking for a rough outline that will lead you to success, I'm going to provide.
22: I'm all ears. I need that. Yes, sir.
25: So how are you guys feeling today?
22: Terrific.
25: Trudell, you doing all right? I'm a little worried about you. I got to be honest.
0: No, I'm doing great overall.
25: Okay.
0: I was a little hot, I understand, yesterday on the air about the red card given to the USA. But the USA did win. They are in a position to advance, although I think a slight underdog to Belgium. But overall, doing well, Trav.
22: We're going to win the cup. Good. We're going to win the cup, Trudell.
25: Here's what's fun. What? They still have a chance.
22: We're going to win the cup.
25: They still got a chance. They're still in the tournament.
22: Belgium
25: They're still
22: has
25: alive.
22: No chance.
25: Trudell, I'm glad that you're here today because this is my first question. You said it a second ago. Our best striker is unavailable for the game against Belgium. Is this something that can be made up with a variety of other guys, or is this literally, hey, look, our guy that can score goals is off the pitch, and now we're going to have to
22: do that thing. That was a BS call.
25: Yeah, we're going to get to that. But how cooked are they as far as it comes forward from scoring and being able to win the game?
0: So not cooked.
25: Okay.
0: Okay, so that's the first thing. So Folarin Balogun was born in the U.S., raised in England, and could have played for multiple national teams. I think that he chose the U.S. in part because it's much harder to start for Team England with Harry Kane, who's one of the best strikers in the world, maybe the best right now.
25: Even I know Harry Kane, DeMarco.
0: Yeah, Sir Harry Kane.
22: Yes. Okay.
0: He will be knighted.
22: I had to stop myself.
25: I know him, I mean I know his name.
22: Okay, gotcha. Okay.
0: So he's our best striker, but we have a couple other good strikers that could put in there. Timothy Weah is one. Haji Wright is another. You can play Pulisic higher. He's best on the wing when he can kind of cut into the teeth of the defense and sets guys up like Balogun in the middle. But so it's not that it takes you out, but I'm trying to think of an equivalent. Like if like if when Luka and Jalen Brunson were playing in Dallas and Luka had to miss a couple games right early in that series against Utah, I think it was, and then Brunson kind of took over, and you're like, oh, okay, he can do it too. Like you can still get the job done, but the guy isn't as good.
25: But we're gonna need an moment.
0: Yeah. I mean, so Belgium is a little bit better. But they're not Spain.
22: Yeah, but I'm getting the smell of
0: they're not France.
25: That's waffles.
22: Okay. No, I'm getting the smell of like it ain't gonna matter anyway.
25: Yeah.
22: You know what I mean? That's what I'm saying. See, you know, we need our guy back.
0: I'll just say this, like it's not so much of an absence that the rest of the team can just fully blame it for them not winning the game, is what I would say. So there's no one now in other words, if Messi is the one that's gonna miss a game for Argentina. Well, they're so deep that maybe they win a game, but they're not winning the tournament. Like, but like that's it's messy.
22: Like
0: so,
22: Trey McBride being out for the Cardinals.
0: The U.S. team
22: USA is active.
0: Let me put it this way: it's like so a star wide receiver is out.
22: Yeah.
0: But you still have the quarterback. Like you still have the ability to move the ball down the field.
22: Right. Okay? Yeah.
0: So like you can't use it. So if Tom Brady and the Patriots get to the Super Bowl and there's no Randy Moss, like it's harder to win, but they can still win the game.
22: Yeah. Okay. I got
0: right?
22: it.
0: So, that's the way I would put it.
25: I'm thinking of some of the worst calls that come to mind for me. Just like
22: Mikel Roby Coleman. That was a no call.
25: That was a no call, it was an egregious no call.
22: Yeah, okay.
25: I think that certainly qualifies. I think.
0: What was the Angel Hernandez, the no hitter?
25: Jim Joyce was the one I was going to bring up. Jim Joyce with Armando Galarraga was throwing a perfect game. He had gotten 26 of the 27 outs. There's a ground ball to first base. Galarraga is covering the bag. Miguel Cabrera flips him the ball. Clearly out. Not even bang play. Clearly out. Safe pre replay. So it's the imperfect game as it's known now. Was it that bad? Was it that bad of a call?
0: Not that bad.
25: Okay.
0: It was just bad. Let me rewind a little bit on this. And so I'm particularly passionate about this. So my first job was a soccer referee. And the guy that ran the clinic, so you have to go pass a clinic, your parents paid $20 or whatever, and they send you
22: first
0: a clinic.
22: Job ever. How old are you?
0: I was like 12.
22: Okay.
0: So it starts out as a linesman, right?
22: Okay.
0: So
22: yeah.
0: Offsides, not offsides. Throw for
22: they're on
0: those
22: the
0: teams.
22: Them offside
0: for the other.
22: Yeah,
25: center. Not at FIFA, DeMarco.
22: I'm just saying. Okay.
0: But like, it took several years. I think by the time I was 15 was the first time I was a center ref, and that's where you have to know the entire rules of the whole game.
25: What do you get paid to be a center ref at 15 years old?
0: Wasn't bad. Back in the early 90s, $50 a game.
25: Oh, that's pretty good.
0: It's nice.
25: Yeah,
22: you got to run the whole field. You got to see everything.
0: But it's good training though. It's good for cross training. I would use it to kind of get in shape. And,
25: okay.
0: So anyway, they take out the cards, and the way that he described it was, all right, this is a yellow card. Use this liberally and early to make sure that the players are know that you mean business and they're going to follow along. Okay, this is something that you can use to basically maintain discipline. It's a caution. That's why it's yellow.
22: Okay.
0: Then he took out the red card. This is the red card. Never, ever use this unless you have to. In other words, like it is such a big punishment to take one out because there's no equivalent in other sports. Hockey, you can get a 5-minute major, but you get to come back on the ice even after 5 minutes.
25: And you certainly get to come back the following night.
0: And you certainly, exactly. And so if you get a red card in soccer, not only are you out for that game, you are out for the next game.
22: Wow.
0: And they put this into play many, many years ago because the game was a little bit more physical, a little bit more violent, and, you know, there were just harsher tackles, and they're like, what's the mechanism by which
22: Travis,
0: we can get a guy?
22: That's what makes me think, like, when you have to call that stuff, what would this game be without rules?
0: Well,
22: playing soccer without rules.
0: Rugby.
25: That's
0: what it's called.
22: Wow.
0: So I get the purpose of the rule, but like we have evolved now. The game's been around for 100 years.
22: Yeah.
0: Like the red card, I just think it's still used too often. And in this case, the thing that makes it much more frustrating from an American point of view is that the referee didn't even think that it was worthy of an initial foul. He had to have the birdie in his ear, which were the nerds in the booth that were going over the film, being like, you might want to take a look at this. There's violent conduct because the cleat makes contact
22: violent
0: to the
22: conduct.
0: Ankle.
22: It looks bad.
0: Which it does, but it's all about why and how it happened. And the mechanism by which it happened was not the Bosnian player had the ball, and the USA player slid in violently in order to try to get the ball and just crash into his leg, which is the purpose of a red card for that kind of a tackle. This was a 50-50 ball. Both players went for it. their legs just got tangled in a weird way, and the spike happened to hit the other guy's ankle.
25: Well, you said it during cross, and I think it's a great point, is the Bosnian player and his teammates and the coaching staff, they weren't even up in arms.
0: No.
25: They weren't, you know, because you've watched, anybody that's watched even 10 minutes of this tournament has seen that, you know, when a player hits the deck, arms go up, coaches go up, people start pointing, people start screaming. That wasn't even the case in this. It was, and
22: are they balancing or something? Like, was that red card necessary? Did they have to balance something from before?
0: It was.
22: There's been a lot of red cards in this World Cup.
0: It's my same problem with the NBA with the instant replay and going to the booth, is that when you actually look at something and slow it down and you see it 15 times or 15 different angles, it is then hard to say that it's not a violation of some kind.
22: That sounds like roughing the passer.
0: If you just keep it if you just keep it moving, and like, we're all fine here.
22: He didn't hit him in the head, he ducked into it.
0: What's the point of an official? You're there to keep the game moving. That's your job. You're not there to pause it and tweak it and change it. They didn't just change this game. They now changed the biggest game in U.S. American soccer history coming up against Belgium.
25: Well, I think the problem with this stuff is, and football absolutely qualifies for this. The NBA absolutely qualifies for this. Baseball, I think, is mostly exempt from it because the stuff that they're reviewing in baseball is fair or foul, strike or not. You know, it either hit the box or it didn't. There's not a lot of subjectivity when it comes to review stuff.
22: The ball is stuck. No, it's not.
25: Yeah.
0: Well, the worst things are like figure skating.
25: Well, that's what I'm saying. We've lost the idea of the nerds, as you put it, is this was not meant to be analyzed frame by frame in slow motion. It was meant to replay at its heart, at its most basic level. Is meant to fix egregious errors.
0: 100%.
25: It's made to fix where a guy's foot is out of bounds by this much, and the referee either missed it or something else and say, no, he's clearly out. It's not meant to go back and watch a guy catch the ball, get tackled to the ground. The ball wiggles for a microsecond. We're saying, and it's an incomplete pass.
22: Right.
25: No, it's not. That's not the purpose. And this felt like that to me. This felt like one of those things.
22: Yeah, don't think they have it out for America, do you?
0: No. In fact, you can't really apply a conspiracy theory because it's definitely much better for FIFA to have the USA advance as far as they can. So that part of it, I don't buy into. I think it's just more what Travis is getting at.
22: Yeah.
0: As what is the job of the official and why is that job required?
22: They missed. Okay.
0: And again, as somebody that just did low level soccer, like you are when you are on the field and you're hearing all the players talk the whole game, you have the best feel for the game. Right, it's the same thing like being courtside in an NBA game, being on the, you know, if you're on the field, you just get a sense, and that's the person that I want making the judgment call. I don't want that outsourced and then conversed and then seeing a different angle. Then you are removing the agency of the one person who's supposed to have it.
22: When he said that in the back, like there's a guy that calls in and says, you need to look at that. My first thought was, I would like that in the NFL. And then, no, I wouldn't.
25: No,
22: I would not.
25: Because, look, if you look at anything long enough, you're going to see something.
22: No, I wouldn't like that at all.
0: DeMarco, football is the hardest for like a normie like me watching and trying to figure out, wait, is that holding? Wait, why was that holding? What, didn't they just do the same thing on the last play? Like, why? And that's
22: what I thought. A missed, like, say there's a touchdown, right? And you're getting ready to line up for the X support, and the guy goes, oh, no, there was a holding you missed way back here. That would drive me nuts.
25: Of
22: if it's
25: course.
22: Not called, it's not called.
25: I couldn't agree. But what it should be used for is, hey, you believe it or not, though, as that guy was streaking down the sidelines, he stepped out.
22: Yeah,
25: that's what it should be used for,
22: exactly.
25: Not for something that is subjective, not for
0: like,
25: something.
0: Yeah, to me, like holding should be. And I'm asking a question with an opinion, sort of like because I don't know the answer to this, but you're sort of assuming guys are gonna be battling.
22: Yeah.
0: Okay. So now, if one guy is gaining an advantage by doing something you're not supposed to do with the whole game, then it should be called. But if both guys are kind of jostling and then don't you just sort of let that go? It's kind of part of the game.
22: You let it go, but you're asking the wrong guy. They always hold. All those fat guys hold. That's all they do. They can't move their feet. They hold. But yeah, I mean, there's legal holding. If you keep your arms in the cylinder, you can grab a guy. The minute you do that, that's a hold. Does that make sense?
0: Yeah. Okay.
22: So if you're behind, if the white hat, the umpire, if he's behind the guard and he sees this, he could see like me grab you by the jersey and hang on.
0: Okay.
22: That's legal.
0: But
22: the minute I get out of my cylinder, now I'm impeding your progress.
0: Then
22: that's a hold.
0: Okay, that's when you have to let him go, and you can't like dive at the feet and whatever.
22: Yes,
0: okay.
22: Correct. Yeah. Yes.
0: So it's just on the problem or the part that really gets me so fired up is just how unnecessarily.
25: It's unnecessary. Stupid, and review, and this is me on my soapbox all over again. I've been on this for years. It's meant to fix errors of fact. It's not meant to fix errors of judgment.
0: Well summarized.
25: It is there to set, look, the ball hit the ground. He stepped out of bounds. It was a foul ball. The foot was on the bag before the ball. That's not, he might have, you know.
22: It's black and white.
25: It's black and white. It's there to fix those mistakes, not mistakes.
22: We can't get the guy back. We're not going to get the guy back. No,
0: I don't think so.
22: Not at all.
0: Yeah. The last thing I would say about it, like so for me, to Travis's point, in the NBA, if you want to review a block charge, the only thing that could be allowed is, okay, was that guy's foot on the line, on the cylinder?
25: Yep.
0: If not, then judgment call is the one that we're going with. Mm. Keep the game freaking moving.
22: Amen.
25: I got another.
22: We're going to beat.
25: I want to talk about that free throw rule that we're knocking around in the summer league. I think I'm in love with that. We'll get to it in a little bit. In fact, we're going to go to the NBA coming up next. The grades are in on the Laker acquisitions, and it's a mixed bag to say the least. We'll get into it coming up next. It's DeMarco and Trav. Trudell's here on a Thursday on 710 ESPN.
22: DraftKings is live in all 50 states now. That means us in California, right here. It is win or go home time. Think about that. That's it. The World Cup knockout round is here. 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
4: 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Me and JT the Brick. We're there that night.
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4: 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That's the biting of the ear sounded like this, Lindsay.
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20: 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My name is Chris Morales. 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
9: 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Back to the guys.
10: And somewhere on the way, you might find out who you are.
22: I love the song.
25: First thing that comes to your mind is
22: throw the damn towel.
25: Thank you very much.
22: Throw the towel.
25: Apollo going through, pointing at Drago, dancing around the Uncle Sam hat.
22: I love this song and I hate this song.
11: He dies.
22: He's dead. I hate you. Stop the fight. Duke, you should have stopped the fight.
25: That was the best scene in the whole movie. Not
22: watching
25: when he got
22: Apollo
25: kicked.
22: Die?
25: Not, no, the pre to the...
0: Apollo
25: the,
0: died? Not
25: the setup for the fight. The dancing.
22: Yes,
25: the,
22: that was.
25: The outfit.
22: That was. I love
25: Drago
22: that.
25: Being confused and then him taking it out.
22: You know, I looked this up for fun because we were texting about the show and LeBron was going to come up again. And I downloaded or looked up the most talked about athlete of the last 25 years. Do you know who it is? It's actually LeBron James.
25: I'm not surprised. The only one that I think would even come close, maybe, and I'm taking some of the internationals off of the table because I don't understand
22: well,
25: that as
22: well. Two of them are on that. Yeah.
0: Messi Tiger. And Ronaldo.
22: Messi, Ronaldo, and...
25: Yeah. Tiger.
22: Nope, not Tiger.
25: Not Tiger.
22: There's a gymnast and another basketball player.
25: A gymnast.
22: A gymnast.
0: Steph
22: think
0: Curry.
22: Very short.
12: Simone Biles.
22: Simone Biles is the most talked about athlete. Steph Curry is the other one.
25: That list is. I agree that LeBron might be number one. There's no way that Simone Biles has been talked about more than Tiger Woods.
22: I think because of the Olympics and
25: Tiger Woods had a 5-year sex scandal.
22: That's true.
25: That dominated every single
22: I think they
25: sports
22: left out
25: talk
22: the
25: show.
22: Negative.
25: Then that's an even more bogus list.
22: But that's, I mean, Steph Curry, LeBron James, the most talked
25: LeBron
22: about guys.
25: For
22: if they
25: sure.
22: Team up,
25: those
22: oh my
25: soccer
22: God.
25: Guys for sure. But I mean, as someone who was doing this at the time of Tiger Woods, Tiger Woods was the topic, both good and bad, from basically 1997 when he won the Masters. For that, I know that's pre that the start of that list. Through 2010 is when his world blew up. Then he starts getting arrested and driving off cliffs.
22: That's true. I mean, he's still in the news.
25: Yeah.
22: I mean, white Bronco dude might be there too for longevity, but
25: Well, most of that though was pre-2000, right? Because the trial was in 94, 95.
22: But it still
25: 95.
22: Carries on. True. The other guy is the goalie. That went from, 15,000 people on social media to, 15 million?
0: Oh, the Cape Verde guy.
22: The old guy. He's, the most talked about guy now. Wow. One great tournament and look at you. Now you're super famous.
12: I believe he surpassed Ronaldo. Oh, not Ronaldo. Tom Brady. Excuse me.
22: Tom Brady. Yeah,
12: most
22: followers. That's amazing.
0: Ronaldo's, a billion or something. Everybody likes an underdog. I guess I would put it that way.
22: Yeah, right? Of course. Yeah, it resonates. I like that. Yeah. But just, we can't get away from talking about LeBron. We've been talking about, you have been talking about LeBron for 25 straight years.
25: Oh,
22: you know this, right?
25: Oh, for sure. from the time that ESPN put that first high school basketball game on TV, and I want to say it was Jay Billis, and so maybe it was Dick Vitale. I forget who was calling it, but it wasn't like on the Ocho. It was on ESPN. And it's like, wait, we're really putting a high school kid, really? And then it was on Sports Illustrated's cover, which back when that was a huge deal. And then he basically checked every box for the next quarter century.
22: I only brought that up because, if you live in that world, we have lived in a LeBron world for 20, 25 years plus.
25: Mm-hmm.
22: If you're the center of that, don't you kind of get used to that attention? Don't you kind of get used?
25: Yeah, I would imagine you become accustomed to it.
22: Right. So things that we might call passive aggressive, you might call normal.
25: Yeah.
22: Or ego things.
25: Look, I always try to remember to have a little bit of grace for someone that lives such an atypical life. That is so, You cannot imagine how unusual his life is. So if some weird stuff comes out of that, I always try to factor that into the equation.
22: I just some Fair. LA Laker fans, and regardless of how you feel, I think indifference is the biggest one.
25: Seems to be.
22: I don't know how you could root against him simply because he's not here.
25: I'm not rooting against him.
22: Some people are. I want him to fail wherever he goes. I hope he sucks. Like, why? Why do you have that sentiment? What did he do to you?
25: Do you guys think there's a place that he will end up, wherever it is? Obviously, it's not going to be here. That it changes the math of the league, where all of a sudden it's like a team that we, you know, I mean, obviously went to San Antonio or OKC or something like that, but that seems unlikely. But whether it's Philly, whether it's Golden State, whether it's Minnesota, some of these names that you hear pop up, does that change the landscape of the NBA where all of a sudden there's a brand new contender in the room?
22: I got one because of it'd be two moves. They just got Jaylen Brown.
25: Mm-hmm.
22: I think they won that trade. There's rumors LeBron may wind up in Philly.
25: Mm-hmm.
22: How do you think that plays in the East if you keep a healthy Embiid plus those guys?
0: I mean, they're a problem. They're a big problem if he goes there. I still would be surprised if he went anywhere other than Golden State, personally. But
25: does that change the math if he goes there?
0: I don't think so.
25: I don't either.
0: I don't think so, just because of the collective age. Now, if they make a couple additional moves and they are if they do end up being able to swap Jimmy Butler, who's coming off this ACL tear, for somebody like an Anthony Davis, then that becomes more intriguing. Or what if Butler rehabs faster? The ACL recovery is shorter than it used to be, and LeBron helps them because he's there on a cheap deal. Helps them basically stay in that play-in at worst mix, and then they get Jimmy Butler back in March or something, and all of a sudden it's LeBron, Jimmy Butler, Draymond, Steph, and Porzingis, and you know, that's
25: I forgot that Porzingis is there.
0: That's a team. That's a dangerous team.
25: I
22: can't overlook them. Yeah.
25: Going back to Philly, like think about what we're talking about though. The Jaylen Brown thing obviously is a huge. He's a tremendous player. A really really good. Joel Embiid has really never been healthy other than the one year he won the MVP. That was the one year that he was particularly dynamic and played the vast majority of the year.
0: Mm-hmm.
25: LeBron's going to be, what, 42?
0: Yeah, it'll be 42.
25: Year 24?
0: In December, yeah.
25: Okay, in year 24, 42, and in Joel Embiid, you need both of those pitches to be strikes? Good luck.
22: Mm.
25: Yeah, that just feels exceptionally unlikely.
22: A lot of ifs, but if you can keep him healthy and upright and rested,
0: but you have
22: that's a tough out.
0: In Brown, Maxey, and Edgecombe, you have three guys that are on kind of the other side of that where they're almost always healthy and available. And so then you can ease the way that you use Joel Embiid throughout the season. And LeBron, I mean, he was much healthier than most of the other younger guys around the league. So I actually don't worry about about LeBron like staying healthy through another season. I think that he has just mastered at this point the ability to.
25: What's the variable with him? If it's not health, what is it? Just the randomness of life.
0: He's bankable. Especially at a low number.
25: Yeah.
0: The tricky part for me was always like, if you're going to try to add LeBron at his $50+ million salary, and then which meant that you would have to get rid of that much salary. But LeBron now saying that the money is not potentially going to be an issue, then it's just nothing but additive.
22: It's gravy. So how do you think we're going to do? We meaning Lakers, this new look Lakers. You've heard the jokes, I'm sure. Stephen A's taking a beating. I mean,
25: why don't you go ahead and drop your nickname for him?
22: Oh, the Snowtime Lakers?
0: I've heard that one. Yeah. Yeah.
22: I mean,
0: a lot of funny memes, in fairness.
22: Is this it? Is this this is going to be the team going forward largely?
0: Well, I think that the core to me would now be Luka, Austin Reeves, and Kessler. Like that is the core. And then if you want to put kind of secondarily, right, then you get Grimes and Mamouche Gadishvili coming in, and Colin Sexton to a degree, and then you have a couple of holdover players.
22: Vando?
0: Like Vando, LaRavia, Connect, you know, and this is where you start to hear, well, what about Rui Hachimura? Can the Lakers package a couple of these other contracts, a couple of the guys' names that you just mentioned, and try to get Rui back? Because I do think that they could use him, right, with this type of a build. But, so that, to me, it's a very good core, but it's tough to, when you just do the on paper, and you're like, you think about San Antonio and Oklahoma City, and then this Lakers team, which is big and skilled, but in a much different build in the way that San Antonio and OKC are athletic and strong and long and stuff on the. And so that it's tough to think, okay, how do the Lakers match up with those teams? And beat them. Do you need a couple of
22: sound defeatist, right? So let's forget those two. What about everyone else?
0: You can't forget those two because they're doing this to try to win a title.
22: I know, but what about everyone else?
0: They're right there in that from 3 to 7. They're right there in that range where, like, Minnesota, depending on what we'll see with LaMelo Ball, goes there.
22: Mm-hmm.
0: Denver, although I think they're trending downwards, but Jokic is still there. They still have Murray. They still have Gordon if he can get healthy. And I'd say Houston you still put in that mix.
25: I think Houston with Van Vliet coming back is a really interesting
22: one. Smart.
0: I think that Houston I don't like as much as some. I think, like, just the way that they're coached and sort of we just have to try harder than the other team.
25: Just play harder.
0: Or yell at you. I think that might have to shift at some point and have them run a little bit differently on the offensive end. But, you know, but you can't dismiss them just with their talent. And that's about it. If Golden State got LeBron, then you add them into that conversation. But I don't think Phoenix, is in that class. Portland isn't quite in that class yet. We'll see. Ja Morant and Lillard and adding that to Scoot Henderson. That's
22: really didn't get better or
0: there.
22: Worse.
0: Dallas in Memphis, I like a lot. I like what they've done, but they're young. It's going to take a couple years. So, you know, New Orleans still down there. Sacramento's still down there. Utah will rise, but I don't think they're as good as these teams. They don't have a top 15 or 20 player yet. So the Lakers are in that, you know, 3 to 6, I think, is a fair place to put them. And then how do they get more athletic? Or does J.J. Redick figure out the best way to kind of build the defense around a real elite rim protector in Walker Kessler, which is what I think the short-term solution will be.
22: Isn't that the easiest route?
0: Yeah, I mean, that's I think what you – and you saw them last year. It wasn't like they had a ton of you know, perimeter stoppers last year, and they still managed to be a really good defense once they figured things out. But, you know, LeBron played a part of that. Rui Hachimura, to an extent, played a part of that. And I think that the moves that they made, I get each one. I kind of like each of the guys individually. It's just the at what cost, and then you make another move? Mm. Are you there yet, right? And I don't think you're quite there yet.
25: That's the big one for me, Trudell, is the cost, right? I really don't know yet. I'm still thinking about it. I still want to see what it looks like. Yeah. Just because something was very expensive doesn't necessarily mean it's bad.
22: True.
25: It's just very expensive. Sometimes really good stuff is very expensive. And if he can play, which is something else I want to get in, because he's missed 40% of the games in his career. He misses a lot of time. So if he can get it squared away, great. We'll get into all that. Plus, we got to talk about complete happiness. I'd like a definition on that, please.
22: Happiness?
25: Like to know what that means exactly. And why is
22: Fresh
25: Rui
22: Cinnabon
25: still available? I guess. I don't think that's LeBron's definition of it, but we'll try to figure it out. Coming up next, Greg's going to hop in. A little Dodger talk, a little first pitch coming up next. It's DeMarco and Trav. Trudell's here on a Thursday celebrating the 4th of July on ESPN LA.
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1: It's DeMarco Farr and Travis Rogers for your afternoon drive.
2: One specific request. I don't have to pay attention, care, or try.
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1: More DeMarco and Travis right now.

0: Greg and Trudell's negotiation.
1: Wasn't that great?
2: The negotiations aren't going well, but there are negotiations. Ooh, this is changed. They fixed it.
0: Yeah, they did fix it. It works a lot better.
2: When did this get to go?
0: Somewhere around 2016.
2: Wow. That did not get fixed around 2016.
0: No, I don't know. Look, I plugged in. It worked. I don't ask too many questions along the way.
2: Ooh, look at that.
1: What's up? Yes. You want to sniff the food, don't you? We've already warned him about you.
2: Yeah. Only because it's Trudell.
1: No, it actually started with you guys.
2: With Trudell.
1: That's right.
2: It started with Trudell.
1: There you go. Aren't you nervous having your food around him?
2: You shouldn't be anymore.
1: It was a one-time.
2: Yep. Well, you got to say yes.
3: Yep.
2: He's mad at me right now.
1: Well,
2: I understand why. I'm just not a big fan of missing it. So we'll figure it out.
1: Pitfalls of leadership, Greg. Come on.
0: That's right.
2: That's right.
0: If everybody's happy, that means you're not doing your job right.
2: Well, exactly.
0: Yeah.
2: No, I've learned that too. I try to make everybody happy.
0: It doesn't work.
2: And then it all comes on to me.
0: If you try to make everybody happy, no one is happy.
2: That's right.
0: That's the old.
1: What was the hockey coach from Miracle?
0: Herb Brooks.
1: Embrace it. There you go.
2: Yeah. No, I know. It might be time to embrace it.
0: Herb Brooks. Instead of Gregory Arthur Bergman, Gregory Herb Brooks Bergman.
2: There are Dodgers that I call my villain. Maybe it's time for me to become the villain.
0: You're self-villainizing.
2: He's so mad at me right now. He can't even look at me right now.
1: No, I'm having Dodger villain.
4: I'm not worried about it. It's going to work out for everybody.
2: Oh, you think so?
4: We'll figure it out.
1: Who's your Dodger villain again?
2: Right now, I don't have one.
1: Can I introduce you
0: to Kyle Tucker?
2: He's yours, and he's also Marcus's, so I can't take it from Marcus. So Marcus already chose Kyle
1: Tucker. Times?
0: Stop. I don't want to have this.
1: Four walks, right? Come on. That's productive.
0: He makes $60 million a year. Can we do something, please? And I know they got a 400-game lead.
1: Would you rather
0: I know they're going to the playoffs. I'd rather him do something.
1: Would you rather have him on base or in the dugout? Ugh. There you go.
2: The fact that he's not swinging wildly is a step forward.
1: There you go. See, Travis?
0: Yeah, let's make small improvements when we make $60 million
1: Forget
0: a year.
1: The
0: let's
1: paycheck.
2: Just, I understand what you're saying. You're not wrong, but at the same time, at least we're getting improvement. It's not like Michael Conforto last year where it just kept going farther
0: Michael
2: and farther
0: Conforto
2: down.
0: Didn't make $60 million.
2: No,
0: I don't care.
2: I understand, but it was still somebody that was completely terrible and just stayed terrible the entire year.
4: Can I push back in a different way?
0: Please.
4: And I get that the track record makes this a more difficult argument to make, but the Dodgers didn't need to give him that money.
1: That's true.
0: No.
4: They could have gotten, they have minor leaguers playing just as well. They just did it because they sort of can, but that's probably going to cause a strike in baseball.
0: it might.
4: So, why, and it's all, he gets all the blame for basically saying, okay, yeah, like, I'll play for that much money.
0: I can't stand the guy. You're not changing my mind no matter what the facts may be.
4: I'm just saying.
0: Yeah. What's weird about it is, weird's the wrong word, but what's remarkable, I guess, is the Dodgers laid out more money for Kyle Tucker and Edwin Diaz. They were the two most expensive free agents on the market. They've literally given the team nothing, and they're running away with the best record in baseball.
2: Best record in baseball and 12 games up in the division.
0: Yeah.
2: It's absolutely wild that they just took last year's team, said, okay, we're going to make it this much better by adding these great players, and they don't give you anything. They're still better than they were last year.
0: They're better than they were last year. Diaz really hasn't even played.
2: He played like four dimes.
1: How do you explain that then?
0: That all of their guys are playing the way that they're supposed to, and some of them are playing even better than that.
1: Mookie just made his way back to the good
0: And then he got
1: column.
0: Hurt again, which they scratched him last night. Hopefully it's not a big deal. No, Mookie got
2: He's
0: hot.
2: In tonight.
0: Fred,
2: He's in tonight.
0: Oh, good. Freddie's having a Freddie year. Yep. Otani's having an Otani year. Muncy's the best third baseman in the National League. Andy Pahis is an all-star. I mean, all of their starting rotation has been flawless, basically, with the exception of Sheehan, who's actually halfway decent.
2: He's decent. I was just going to say, you don't have Glasnow, you don't have Snell, and guys like Roky Sasaki, Justin Robleski, Emmett Sheehan, Eric Lauer are all carrying you through to the best record in baseball.
0: So what they've, like you said, Greg, they got a 12-game lead in their division. Mm-hmm. They're not going to blow a 12-game lead. Like, you know, I believe in the baseball gods and all that stuff, and I don't like to, but they're not going to blow a 12-game lead. They might lose in the first round of the playoffs.
1: One question, has anybody ever lost a 12-game?
0: Sure. The Angels did it in 90, was it 5 or 6?
2: Yeah, okay. Somewhere around.
1: But that's a
0: crazy
1: complete
0: like
1: collapse,
0: that.
1: Right?
0: Oh, my gosh.
1: Okay, all right.
0: Yeah, no, 12. And this team with 12 games, it might as well be 200.
1: I got you.
0: It's not going to happen. So how do you stay plugged in, ready to go, sharp, crisp,

0: and on the level that you need to stay at going to the playoffs when you have 3 months of baseball to play where the stakes are literally non-existent.
1: I think that if it was any other team and not with the veterans that are on this team that have done this before, I think that that would be a problem. But because you have Freddie Freeman and Mookie Betts and Shohei Ohtani and Max Muncy, who's been here forever, and even when Kike Hernandez comes back, and all the way up and down this roster is guys that have been there before, have gone to the World Series, sees what it takes to get there. They know that every single game matters, that they're going to keep playing that way. They're going to go through a lull. Like, don't get me wrong. They're going to go through a losing streak where they're going to lose, like, 7 out of 12 or something like that.
2: The season
1: exactly. They're still going to lose that type of game, and you're going to be like, oh, my God, what's wrong with them? But they're going
0: to
1: be...
0: Anybody that asks that question, stop listening to them for the rest of your life.
2: Okay, I got two things.
0: You know
2: things.
0: What I mean? Like, sometimes you just lose a game.
2: I got two things. Catcher.
0: Yeah.
2: When is Will Smith coming back?
0: After TBD.
1: After the All-Star break.
2: Okay, that's an area of concern. And when you do get Snell and Glasnow back, right, who doesn't pitch for you?
0: Sheehan.
1: Sheehan, gone.
2: See ya. Gone, period.
1: Down to AAA.
0: I don't think he's going to try. I think they'll put him in the bullpen. I think they'll use him there. He's a good major league pitcher. I don't think you stash him down there like that. I think he stays on the big league roster. I think it's one of those middle guys they have down there that is the odd man out. I don't think Sheehan gets sent down.
1: Maybe, and you're probably right, but I also think that he's having a lot of issues where it comes to location, issues with his velocity rising and falling. He's kind of up and down with that. So if you go down to AAA, then you can work all those kind of things out, then come up and be in the bullpen.
0: We're judging him by the standard of the Dodgers. By any other standard, he's a really good major league pitcher.
1: Oh yeah.
0: You know what I mean? Like they him in the minor league seems crazy.
1: Right, but there is still this issue. Like the last game that they just played, was it against the Padres? Who was it that they were playing? Yeah, it was Padres, and it was Manny Machado.
2: You hated how he pitched.
1: I did not like how he pitched at all. I thought he pitched poorly in that game. Like he was wild. He was all the way. He was way outside. He was 6-7 inches off the plate, and they were swinging at that stuff.
0: Yeah.
1: Like so that the location and the pitches were just totally off for him. And I think his velocity was way up and down. That's something that they can fix.
2: You're not
1: and I think
2: about,
1: if you're going to fix something, it's going to be in AAA. It's not going to be the bullpen.
2: Snell, Glasnow coming back? Like,
0: not even a little
2: not
0: bit.
2: Not at all?
1: Not even slightly.
0: Not even a little bit.
2: Being good when they come back.
0: They're going to be real fresh. The league will not have seen them for the better part of a year. They're just going to come in and wipe people out. I really believe that.
1: Go look at Blake
0: Snell. Both of those guys are unhittable when they pitch.
1: Yeah.
0: They just don't pitch very much.
1: Go look at Blake Snell over the last 3-4 years. He's always hurt at the beginning of the year. He comes back in the second half of the year. When he was with the Padres or the Giants, he was out for the whole year, and then he threw a no-hitter later on
0: Blake
1: in the second
0: Snell
1: half.
0: Blake Snell is Nolan Ryan compared to Tyler Glasnow. I mean, he pitches every day relative to Glasnow.
2: Give him half the ring.
1: So Snell, this is just how Snell is. Like you're just like, okay, you're going to miss half the year, and you're going to be great in the second half.
0: I think one of the things they do in the second half, and there's going to be enough of them that we're going to, you know, coming out of the All-Star break, they go to New York, they play the Yankees 3 games, you know, at Yankee Stadium, first time they've been back since the World Series. That'll be fun. And then you're just trying to find things to get over. When do we play against Chris Sale? When do we face Mizorowski? When do we see Skeens again? Like you're gonna try to find things to turn into measuring sticks, because just clobbering the Diamondbacks, the Rockies, the Padres, and the Giants is like, yeah, all right.
1: Yeah,
0: I mean, was there any difference between winning the division by 15 games or 25? I mean, it doesn't really matter.
1: None of it matters. But I want to go back to something that DeMarco said, the catching portion of it. And
2: at least
1: Will
2: you got
1: Smith.
2: My name right. Yeah.
1: What was I going to call
2: you? How many names have I been?
3: DeMarcus.
0: You got Marcellus yesterday.
2: Momo called me Marcellus.
1: Momo, DeAndre, and Marcus DeMarcus.
0: You got a Marcellus yesterday.
2: Come on.
3: Yesterday?
2: Anyway.
0: Anyway. Don't interrupt Marcellus, Greg.
1: Okay, Kirk, relax.
2: There you go.
0: That's my personal favorite one.
1: That was a great one.
0: Yeah.
1: But so like, let's say that Will Smith is injured, and it's pretty bad. And they need to go out at the deadline and get somebody, because it's just Dalton rushing and it's just Chucky Robinson. Do you go out and out and overpay for a catcher?
0: I don't think you overpay. I think you go get a guy that is a major league quality backup catcher.
1: To rushing. So you're comfortable with rushing as the starter if Will Smith is out for the long term.
2: Just give one of your multitude of extra pitchers.
0: Yeah, yeah. I mean, there's plenty
1: of them.
0: No, I think what it is you just find
2: Tyler
0: a guy
2: Glasnow,
0: that if you need to, there'd be a line for Tyler Glasnow.
2: I know.
0: There'd be a line for the guy.
2: That's the thing. You could get somebody pretty good.
0: The only thing that freaks me out is too strong. That gives me a moment of pause is rushing's emotional state on any given night.
1: Right.
0: He is an incredibly emotional player.
2: Runs
0: and we saw him. Yeah. And, like, he wanted to fight Shohei Ohtani, which is probably the craziest thing anybody has ever wanted to do in the history
2: of
0: baseball.
2: He really didn't want that.
0: Dave got to him pretty damn fast. You know, that Freddie Freeman got to him pretty damn fast.
1: Yeah. The mental skills coach got to him really fast.
3: Have we heard anything after the fact on that?
0: Rushing basically did a mea culpa.
1: Yeah.
2: I'm embarrassed. Yeah.
3: I mean, since then. Like, I assume, it's all good. This stuff happens.
0: Right,
3: we're professionals and all that.
2: Right, that was squashed immediately.
0: And Rushing did do the interviews. Like, it's my fault. Even when it's not my fault, it's my fault. I understand that. I can't do that. And I thought he handled it well. I like the guy. I sat with him for an hour at Legends Attic one day, and we kind of just chit-chatted and stuff. He's a really interesting, fun guy, and he's young, and he's emotional, and he's really good,
2: turbo.
0: And he wants to play. But it's one of those,
2: turbo.
0: Dude, I love this, but I just don't love it today.
2: Calm down.
0: Not right now.
3: By the way, I'm always fine with adults, especially who care about winning. I'm fine with guys arguing.
0: Me too.
3: Yeah.
2: Not beating up stuff, breaking bats over your head.
3: That's performative nonsense, right?
1: Yeah. When Shohei had hit that massive home run and Dalton Rushing was on base, he was hitting ninth that day. And so they made a huge motion of like, oh, big hugs and slapping each other on the butt and like giving each other. They went over the top and be like, we're fine. Look at
0: this.
1: Which
0: leads you to believe they're not.
1: Oh, this is wonderful.
2: But that's good. That's a good sign. We're doing it for the good of the team.
0: As
2: soon as this is over, I'm whooping your Shohei.
1: Right. Yeah.
3: Shohei doesn't seem like somebody that holds grudges. Like,
0: he doesn't.
3: I think he's,
2: why?
0: He doesn't.
2: Why not?
3: Nothing bothers him.
1: Okay? He likes everybody.
2: Haven't you seen Japanese anime? Come on now.
1: They're downstairs.
2: That's what I'm saying. It's everywhere, right? Yeah.
0: Holy smoke.
2: It's everywhere.
0: Getting into the building today was quite a sight. Yeah, that was a lot.
1: Man, I wish I liked something as much as those people like Japanese anime.
0: I don't even like my family that much.
1: I don't like sports. I love sports. I don't wear jerseys.
3: Right.
1: Like,
3: hold on, Travis. Martinis?
2: That's
0: a good point.
2: You wouldn't wear a martini shirt. I'm taking a break,
0: by the way.
3: Oh, wow.
0: I'm taking a break.
2: Are you really?
1: Why?
0: Yeah, the vacation was long.
2: Okay.
0: The vacation was long. I'm not quitting for life.
2: Okay.
0: I just told that
2: I'm breaking the streak tonight. It's
0: good
2: been
0: for
2: a
0: you.
2: Month.
0: You deserve
1: good.
0: It.
1: Good. Yeah. Good. I'm happy.
2: You
1: deserve
2: it. Yes,
1: this is the right weekend to do that.
2: Thank you very much.
3: Yeah. I got to save up for Monday night because I'm going to be watching Team USA.
1: The more you say it, the less I want to do it.
0: The negotiations shall continue. We've got our race to the crown. Our snake draft is coming up next. It's DeMarco and Trav. Trudell's here on a Thursday on 710 ESPN.
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3: It's time for Race to the Crown right now on the DeMarco and Travis Afternoon Show. 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
1: All right, we typically will do this on Fridays, but because everybody will be enjoying some barbecue, some World Cup, some Fridays off, some libations, we're going to do our Race to the Crown, our snake draft today on a Thursday. Geeter's going to be devastated because Trudell gets to participate. It's a close race between who enjoys the snake draft more, between Andy Kamenetsky and Geeter. Because
2: really?
1: Geeter, I think, stays up at night prepping for these
2: things. I would say Geeter. And
1: you think it's Geeter by a mile?
2: Oh, my God, yes. By a mile,
1: okay.
2: Yes.
1: You could talk
2: he
1: Geeter.
2: He still gets mad when he loses.
1: He does. He's, like, competing at it in a way. Like, he wants to win it as opposed to just get what he wants.
2: Geeter by a mile, yes, sir.
1: All right, Funch, what are we doing today? What's our inspiration?
3: All right, guys. So, back on this day in 1996... Independence Day opened at the box office.
2: Oh, yeah.
3: Starring one Will Smith.
2: Yes.
3: And then also in 1997, the year after,
1: Wild Wild West?
2: Yes.
3: Wild Wild West came out.
2: Wild Wild West, the bomb.
3: The bomb.
2: The stinky movie that it was.
3: Yes, which if it came out today, I believe it would have lost $500 million with like inflation and all that stuff.
2: He did us
3: nowadays.
2: A favor. He turned down the Matrix to do that.
1: I heard you say that. That's crazy.
2: Thank God.
1: He was going to be Neo?
2: He was going to be Neo. And Morpheus was going to be somebody else.
3: And that's when
2: else.
3: He was like really, really, really hot, dude. Yeah.
2: Yeah, that whole movie's different.
3: So in honor of just the Will Smith back-to-back, you know, big budget whatever movies or whatever back in the 90s, we're going to do the Will Smith... Anything that Will Smith did, draft.
2: Oh, okay. Anything,
3: anything that Will
2: puts
3: Smith
2: anything
3: did,
2: on
3: you,
2: the table.
3: You can put anything on the table as well as a slap to Chris Rock. You can also do Summertime, his song. You can do Fresh Prince of Bel-Air.
2: Will Smith wasn't just a star. He was a guaranteed hit at one point.
3: You could do any of his movies.
2: Guaranteed
1: no
2: hit.
1: No question about it.
2: No. Who's going first?
3: Give me 1 second.
2: Oh, okay. There you go.
3: Can I say something, guys?
2: Yes. Yeah, we'll
3: whenever I do this, I forget how to do this.
2: That's all.
1: Well, the first thing you're supposed to do is put together an order of who picks and which. Yeah.
2: Why don't we just go around the room?
1: Let's do it. Like, you know,
2: true.
1: Trudell is here the least often getting to do this, so he should get the top pick.
2: Yeah.
4: Okay. Well, my personal favorite Will Smith, anything. Is Bad Boys and Bad Boys 2, almost specifically.
2: Good thing.
4: There's something about Mike Lowry character and the...
2: Mike Lowry.
4: And the kind of the correspondence with Martin Lawrence. And I saw both movies on spring break with my college buddies, which sort of crystallized it as in like different years. And so I'm going with Bad Boys and Bad Boys.
3: Did you like the remake or the reboot or whatever that came out recently?
1: Bad Boys for Life?
4: Yeah, Bad Boys. I enjoyed it just for nostalgia purposes, but, you know, it wasn't going to hit like the first one.
2: What was the son-in-law that finally showed up? What was his name? The one that got the heat at the door.
4: Reggie?
2: Reggie showed up as a Navy SEAL or whatever,
3: that's
2: or
3: right,
2: Marine.
3: That's right.
2: And saved the world. Reggie, yes, sir. Way to go,
4: that's
2: Reggie.
4: That's the great scene where Will Smith comes out and takes out the gun.
2: Yes.
4: When he comes in and takes his daughter
2: bang,
4: out.
2: Bang, bang.
4: What's your name? What do they say? Something about like a...
2: Can you fight?
4: Can
2: you fight? I want to know if you can fight.
4: First.
2: Yes, sir. Good pick.
1: All right, DeMarco, you're up next.
2: Well, okay. It's a Will Smith anything, right?
1: Yep.
2: Then give me the slap.
1: Damn right.
2: Give me the slap around the world.
1: Look, for a guy that's made who knows how many movies, literally dozens, if not 100 or more.
2: Yes.
1: If you said to me, Will Smith, go.
2: That's number
1: the slap
2: one.
1: The Oscars. It's the first thing that comes to my mind. I mean, I've enjoyed his movies. I like Chris Friends.
4: Did you like
2: it? No.
1: No, but I can't not. For. I can't. I'll never not think of that first when I think
4: you
1: of Will Smith.
4: You can't unsee it?
1: Yes, that's well said.
2: The rapper Pitbull, he said, now my name comes up before the dog when you Google search. Right. That's how famous he is. That's how famous this slap is. You'll...
1: Here's
2: over
1: what it,
2: everything he's done, you'll see that first.
1: Here's one of the things about that slap.
4: I want
1: so
4: that
1: crazy.
4: Slap on my list.
1: When it happened... I think the whole world went, hey, wait, that was actually real.
2: That was really
1: like,
2: happening.
1: Yeah,
2: that's
1: so,
2: not a
1: so
2: bit.
3: I thought it was a bit.
1: Is not a bit. Everything
3: I thought it was
1: else
3: a bit.
1: Feels staged. And this was a world famous movie star slapping a world famous comedian in front of the world.
2: When he sat down and played that soundbite, keep your name, my wife's name
5: keep
2: out. That,
5: my wife's name out your
2: that's when I knew it was real.
1: Yeah. Yeah.
2: He's really upset.
1: He's
2: right
1: mad.
2: There. Right.
1: He's mad. All right. So DeMarco gets the
3: Fabulous
1: slap.
3: Go. You go.
1: I'm going next?
3: You're going next.
1: Oh, okay.
3: We're going
1: I'm happy. Look, I mean, I don't know if it's the finest piece of cinema ever made, but I enjoyed it a great deal. We're getting ready to celebrate this weekend. I'll take Independence Day.
2: Of course.
1: I'll take it, right? Where great. He's a fighter pilot who wants to become an astronaut, and then he gets rejected, and Vivica A. Fox is his love interest, and he flies into the belly of the beast. He's got some good one-liners. Randy Quaid's a lunatic. I like the entire thing. Cousin Eddie as a fighter pilot is always going to work for me.
2: Oh, my God.
1: I'll take Independence Day.
2: He saved the whole world.
1: Yes, he did.
3: And then he ruined it with part two.
1: I never saw it.
3: Oh my God.
2: No. He wasn't in it.
3: He wasn't
2: that's
3: in it.
2: Right. You know, that's why I never saw it.
3: It was a guy playing his son, though, in it.
2: Ah, okay. Vivica A. Fox.
3: Yeah, she was in it, too.
2: Yes.
3: DeAndre.
1: That's why I said Vivica A. Fox was in it. I'm well aware that she was in it.
2: Thumbs up. Yes.
6: All right, I'm taking Pursuit of Happiness.
2: Oh,
6: one of my favorite all-time movies from Will Smith.
4: It's awesome.
6: Not the Cody version. But
2: it makes you cry, doesn't it?
1: My kids and I watched that movie together, and it was, I'm like, I can't watch it.
2: Makes you cry.
1: It's brutal. Brutal, in the best possible way. Good choice. Bunch?
2: Who's up?
3: Oh. All right, I'm going to go with a movie that came out not so long ago,
1: and it's
3: a really good movie. Focus. Have you seen Focus?
1: Okay.
3: This is a movie with, what's her name? Margot Robbie.
2: Is this the one where they're making bets?
3: And he's like, yes, I saw that one.
2: Where he's like a con man. He's a con man. It is good. I've seen that.
3: Have you seen that movie?
2: Yes.
7: Fuck or something.
2: You would like it.
3: You would love it. I can't believe you haven't seen it, Travis. Yes.
1: Margot Robbie and what else?
2: Will Smith.
3: Margot Robbie, that's it. Margot Robbie.
2: It's post-slap, right?
3: Yes, post-slap. I think it came out 2015.
2: We were out on Will Smith, but it's a good movie.
1: Okay.
2: Yeah.
1: You get another one, Punch.
3: All right. Let me see.
2: Call timeout.
7: Fuck or something.
4: Punch, you are very prepared for your own game.
2: There you go.
3: Very.
4: Delay of game.
3: I guess I got to take the TV show, French Prince and Bel-Air.
2: There you go.
1: Good choice.
3: One of the greatest shows of all time.
2: Yes. Uncle Phil, my guy. Yes.
3: Two Aunt Bibs.
1: No, I'll just say Karen Parsons out loud.
3: Go ahead.
2: There you go.
1: Big fan. Hillary.
2: Who's it come back around to?
1: True.
2: True. Okay.
4: All right. Punchy, do you have a review of everything that's out the board? Have you been writing it down?
3: Oh, no. Well, I've been writing it down, yeah. Okay, but it goes back to DeAndre.
4: Back to DeAndre.
1: Oh, that's right.
4: Because I went for the snake draft. Yeah. Go DeAndre.
6: Oh, I got to get in mind. You know, I was expecting Trudell to go next.
2: That's another delay of game. Come on.
6: I think I'm just going to take King Richard. I think that one's going to be
2: good.
6: Dang it. King Richard.
2: You just messed up my whole snake draft.
1: I could be wrong, but that was why he was at that Oscar.
2: That
1: was King Richard.
2: That was going to be my next one.
1: That's
2: to balance out. Now I look like the jerk.
1: Those should be together.
6: Oh, I'm sorry.
1: It's a good pick.
2: Now I got the slap out there by itself. See? Dang. Okay, good pick,
1: though. So back to me now, right, Bunch?
2: Yes.
1: All right.
3: Yes, sir.
1: I like a good spy thriller. I like a good, you know, the government is conspiring against people, but there's one honest actor in the whole thing. Give me Enemy of the State.
2: Oh, that's a good one.
1: Good Gene Hackman movie, good Will Smith movie, where all of a sudden he's whispering in his ear, he's trying to get away from the bad guys. I'll take Enemy of the State.
2: Great movie.
1: Mr. Farr.
2: Am I up? Oh, good. Give me Men in Black.
1: Yeah?
2: Yeah, give me Men in Black, all of them, or at least the ones he was in.
1: He was in the first two, for
2: first
1: sure.
2: First two or three. He and Tommy Lee Jones were great, yes. He ran down a cephalopoid on foot. You might want to give the kid a break. That stuff. When he slid the table over, when all those military dudes were trying to write on he just slides it. Smart guy. Love that movie. Give me Men in Black.
6: I like the scene with him and Biz Markie, though, when he walks in the mail
1: room. All right, Trudell, you get two.
4: Okay. Well, just to make sure that my roster is a little bit more versatile, because I came out with Bad Boys, and I included Bad Boys 2, selfishly. I'm going to go with Hitch.
2: Okay. Oh, yeah.
4: I think Hitch was one of those, like, it was a rom-com that wasn't as corny.
2: Yeah.
4: It was, like, actually entertaining to watch. It was kind of funny. And we got Ava Mendez in there.
2: That's who we fell in love with.
3: Yes.
2: Okay.
4: Yeah. So that was a solid one. And then I will go to my other favorite Will Smith movie, which would be Hancock.
2: Good one.
4: Yeah. So I'm sticking to the movies here. I'm not going to any of the music. I mean, the whole like the Eminem line always stands out to me. Like Will Smith says he doesn't have to swear to sell records, but I do. So F him and F you too. I'm more on Eminem's side of that one. Even though he does have a couple of good beats and DJ Jazzy Jeff, I respect. But so I'm not huge on the Will Smith music part, so I'm sticking to the movie.
2: Ah, okay.
1: Back to you, DeMarco.
2: You know, I like that song Switch by Will Smith. I'm going to put that up there. I know I got Miami. I got parents just don't understand. Mm-hmm. Give me Switch. I like Will
1: jiggy
2: Smith.
1: With it. Get jiggy with it.
2: Pass that one.
4: Wild Wild West.
2: Give me Switch as my Will Smith song. That's my third one. It's like my favorite. I don't know if people know it. It was big in Europe. It was everywhere.
1: Like David Hasselhoff.
2: Kind of. But it rocks. I like Germany. Give me Switch by Will Smith.
1: All right. My turn again. I'll take Ali.
2: There you go. Good
1: I'll take
2: one.
1: Ali. I, here's the thing.
2: Yeah.
1: Jamie Foxx was the best performance in that movie.
2: By far.
1: Yeah. Jamie Foxx was kind of stole the movie, but you know my rule for movies, DeMarco.
2: Yeah.
1: Anything over 2 hours, you got to knock my socks off, and my socks were still on, and it was a little too long.
2: It was okay.
1: But generally speaking, I thought it was pretty good, and yeah. I really like Jamie Foxx in it, so I'll take Ali.
2: His Bundini was outstanding.
1: He's
2: was
1: an incredible perfect. Performer.
2: Yes, he was.
1: He is good in almost everything he
2: yep.
1: shows up in.
2: Yep.
1: D.
6: I'm stuck between two, but I really, really like this one, only because it was very informational in regards to the NFL, so I'm going to go ahead and take Concussion.
1: The NFL would not have picked that.
2: Yeah. Tell the truth.
6: Yeah, so I'll take that one.
1: All right, and Funches,
2: ruin the sport,
1: finish
2: man.
1: Us off.
3: I mean, no one picked the Summertime Anthem.
2: Summertime.
3: You got to go with Summertime. I mean, it's summertime. Yeah, summertime right now. Everyone bumps it during the summertime at a barbecue, a cookout, or whatever.
2: I don't know if people bump it.
3: Yeah, they do.
2: It's on the radio.
3: They do.
2: On the radio.
3: People bump it.
1: It feels like it shows up more than it.
3: Yeah.
2: Yeah.
3: People my age, okay?
2: Okay.
3: People
2: have you ever bumped Summertime?
3: I have.
2: Like you went and searched out Summertime
3: yes,
2: to play. No, you haven't.
3: Yes, I have.
1: I'm just going to ask. Give me the definition of, like, when you say bump, like, you're going to specifically go find it on your phone and
2: yes,
1: play it?
2: Okay. I'm going to go bump
3: yes.
2: this. Okay. Let me go find it. Click yeah. on it, play it, okay. turn it up.
1: That's what I thought. I just wanted to make sure.
3: Roll down the windows, turn it up.
2: Yeah.
1: I'm always so self-conscious when my windows are down and my music's on. I'm afraid people are going to judge me.
2: Really? No. That's the whole point. Yeah. Let's go.
1: Yeah.
2: Yeah.
1: I'm like, why do you like that? 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Not the pursuit of happiness, which DeAndre took off the board. 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
2: Put him in the box.
18: Afternoons with DeMarco and Travis rolls on.
2: So if you and I are on the road, we get caught in the same motel. We got to share a room.
19: Yeah.
2: You can't sleep unless you're naked.
19: I would prefer to be unencumbered.
18: Back to the guy.

0: Yo, what do you got going for your 4th of July weekend other than consuming as much World Cup soccer as you possibly can?
1: Oh, yeah. So it's usually in the past, and my past would be long ago, like Minnesota is just all about getting out into the lake.
0: Okay.
1: But here, it's more just getting out to the beach. That's probably just because I live in that direction.
0: Are you walking distance to the beach where you are?
1: We're like... So it's
0: just
1: about
0: on the edge.
1: So it's like a 30-minute walk.
0: Okay.
1: Or 25 maybe. But then if you're gonna bring stuff,
0: you know, lug your gear.
1: So the elementary school where my twins went is kind of like halfway.
0: Okay.
1: What I usually do is drive, park there.
0: Ah.
1: And then as opposed to like parking at the beach itself, which is always tricky, and then you got to go refill your meter or find a spot that's not 1 hour only, and then I'll drop my family off with all of our stuff. I'll go back to the spot, leave the car there, and then walk and meet them at the beach. And then when we're ready to go, I walk straight to the car, drive it right up to the beach, and then we load
2: it
1: again.
2: That's
0: high-level batting right there. That's job
2: respect.
0: Well done.
1: That's the system.
0: Do you have like one of the wagons where you're throwing in the smash ball and the cooler and the chairs and all that other stuff?
1: All of it. Well, sometimes. See, that creates a whole nother level, though, of like if you have the wagon that... So I try not...
0: The wagon, it looks goofy, but it's incredibly useful.
1: It's efficient. It's efficient, but I usually have, like, I'll have the twins, cause I like to put them to work a little bit, so I'll have them help carry the various bags and stuff, and then my wife, just for Father's Day, bought me one of those, like, kind of backpack coolers.
2: Oh.
1: Have you seen those?
0: Welcome.
1: Okay.
0: DeMarco, did he just ask me if I've seen a backpack cooler? Did that just happen?
1: So I got it, and I was like, initially I'm thinking, because Travis Matthew had sent me this kind of smaller, like an igloo type one, but it had speakers on it.
0: Those are good,
1: too. I loved it. So that was great. So I could, like, play music on it.
2: On your cooler?
0: You can Bluetooth it.
1: Yeah. So that was that was my move the last couple of years, but then something happened, like the water and the Bluetooth, the music doesn't sound as good anymore, so I'm like, I can't really use that. But I don't know that I wanted. I didn't know that I wanted her to spend the money for the Yeti, which I've heard are very expensive.
0: They are.
1: Yeah.
0: Money extremely well spent.
1: Yeah.
0: It will last forever. You can keep that. You keep the ice in there until Labor Day, and it's still going to be ice. It's not going to turn into water. It will. If you keep that thing zip tight, you're going to be. I'm so happy for you.
1: Okay.
0: This is like having someone get their first kid. It's like, welcome to the rest of your life. This is so exciting.
1: I'm glad I kept it.
0: Yeah.
1: So I'll look forward to using it. So I'll have that, and then that I'll have on the back, or I can, one of the twins can carry that from the car to the beach. Yeah. Yeah. So that's
0: the You're headed to the beach too, right?
2: Yeah. I'm at the stage, like, I let them go in and I stay on the sand and just kind of watch.
0: Perfect.
2: And then I wind up doing like what parents do, move over. Yeah. Come on back. You're getting too far down. Yeah. But I don't have the cart, so I lug everything. But I do.
0: So you're allowed to load it up like a mule.
2: I am. This shoulder's for the umbrella and the little tent. Then I got the towel.

0: tables over here and the chairs.
1: You have any, like, the toys?
0: They carry the toys.
1: Okay.
0: Whatever accessories you have, you bring. I'll carry the main stuff.
1: Because at some point, we're going to want a smash ball. At some point, you're going to want a football.
0: Then bring it.
1: You guys, are you familiar with a Woboba?
0: What's a Woboba?
2: No.
0: A Woboba?
1: So a Woboba, it's about the size of a tennis ball. And it's like covered in neoprene, like wetsuit material. But it also will let water through to the center, so it'll get a little denser and heavier.
0: Okay.
1: And it skips across the water in a way like a rock will skip across the water. Like if you try to skip a tennis ball, you might get one or two hops. This thing will skip 50 times and it goes 100 miles an hour. And you can, it's super fun to try to hit each other with it.
0: There it is. Well, Bubba Ball.
1: Yeah. Oh.
2: Oh, I hadn't heard about
0: I'm getting one of these.
1: Your boys would go bonkers for a Woboba.
0: How do you spell it?
1: Woboba.
0: Yeah, Woboba catch glove.
1: Yeah,
0: look at that.
1: Wobobas are a lot of fun.
0: Woboba water lacrosse.
1: Oh, I haven't seen the
0: lacrosse. Oh, you have started something. Oh, this is good. Yeah. I like this.
2: They're like $12.
1: Yeah, they're cheap.
0: Yeah.
1: Yeah, they're not bad.
2: Oh, is it? Wait, it's the same thing as a moon ball?
1: Yeah, I don't know what a moon ball is.
0: Moon ball bounce back.
1: Okay.
0: Yeah, oh my God. Yeah.
2: Or is that oh no, that must be a, so a moon ball is a different product, I think. But I didn't realize it was the same.
1: Go for the Woboba. Trust me.
2: Water bouncing balls, yeah. Woboba.
1: Okay. But it's a ball that bounces on water.
2: The only thing about the beach shell is that my kids can't be fully trusted in the water yet.
1: Okay.
2: First of all, I can barely be fully trusted in the water. I almost drowned when I moved
1: out here. Don't mess with the ocean.
2: Didn't learn about riptides until it was too late, until I was in one.
1: Did you fight it?
2: I tried to fight it.
1: Bad move.
2: I lost.
1: Yeah.
2: Mitch Buchanan had to come in and grab me.
0: Me
2: and about 20 other people got sucked out right next, like close to the pier, and the waves were super big, so it was gnarly. So I still have that. Like, so when my kids are there, I end up kind of just lifeguarding half the time.
0: Yeah.
2: Even though I don't even know what I could do, and especially with their 5-year-old, right? Because you don't want them to get stuck. So I haven't reached a place yet of no stress beach.
1: Okay.
2: When the kids are there.
1: So I'm going to
2: take. At some point, that will come.
1: The question that I was going to ask you, and I'm taking it off the table considering what you just asked me. I'm going to go over here.
0: Mm.
1: Do you sneak a little something onto the beach?
0: No.
1: Okay, good. Yeah.
0: Absolutely not.
1: Okay,
0: why would you ever do a thing like that?
1: I just want to make sure. I was going to call the authorities if you did, because there's definitely not certain types of coolers that you can bring down there that are exactly what you're looking for.
0: Nah.
1: And there's definitely not little thermoses that have two cups attached to each end that keep everything exactly the temperature that you'd like it at. And they definitely don't look like anything other than just a normal coffee thermos, so you definitely don't want one of those.
0: Wow. Can you write that down?
1: Yeah.
0: So I'll definitely not do that next
1: time.
0: Yeah,
1: don't do that.
0: I won't do that.
1: You've got to keep... Okay. Sharp eye. I understand that.
2: I mean, you know, sharp-ish.
1: Okay. Well, then you shouldn't do it either.
2: I never would.
0: Hey, kids, water break. Come on in.
1: Yeah.
0: Come on. Sit here. There you go.
1: Oh, it's such a good deal.
0: Absolutely. I'm
1: such
0: dad. Yes. Get out of the water.
1: Deal. All right. The definition of complete happiness coming up, plus DeMarco's Pechanga pick of the week.
0: Let's
1: DeMarco and Trav, ESPN LA.
0: Hey, DeMarco and Travis, that's us. We're giving you the chance to win a pair of tickets to Pechanga Resorts Casino's second annual Whiskey and Wings Festival. Wait till you hear my little Whiskey and Wings Pechanga sounder. When you hear it, be caller number 7 to 877-710-ESPN. That's 877-710-ESPN. And answer a question about something that we talked about earlier in the show. 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And I'll see you there. Cheers.
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16: This is the afternoon show with DeMarco and Travis.
17: Thicker.
0: A little firmer.
17: A little firmer, a little thicker. And like,
0: I like mine a little firmer, too.
1: Yeah.
16: DeMarco and Travis continue.
0: A little thicker, a little firmer.
16: Here are the guys.
0: Dude, tonight is loaded. Dodgers, Padres, you got 3 World Cup knockout games. I mean, I don't know how to pick a Pechanga pick of the week. The U.S. doesn't play until Monday, right?
1: Is that right?
0: Are we playing Belgium on Monday?
2: Monday? Belgium, Monday night.
1: In Seattle.
2: Yep.
1: Yeah.
0: Okay, I know Wimbledon is going. There's really no big marquee matchups yet, but major action. Biggest night or biggest soccer days of the tournament coming up right now, in your opinion? Of the tournament, you got Spain, Austria, Portugal, Croatia.
2: Every game from this point on is just going to grow in importance, right? Like, obviously the stakes and as the rounds get closer, but you're also trimming a lot of the fat, just the teams that aren't as good, like, you know, USA dumping Bosnia or Austria losing to Spain today. You're starting to get down to just the real teams at this point.
0: Okay, then I'm going to pick this. I'm going to pick Dodgers-Padres, because isn't Roki going tonight?
1: He is.
0: Okay, I'll pick him. Because, like, that's part of the question marks that we have about the Dodgers. Catcher, Will Smith. What was the other ones? Who might be coming back?
1: Yeah.
0: That's Snell, Glasnow.
1: Yeah.
0: Roki, where does he fit into this whole thing? Can he pitch his way back into your heart? Or
1: I think he's still a work in progress. I think he's had moments where he's looked really good. There's moments where he's looked dreadful. There are moments where he's kind of been, you know, just so-so. I think he's been all over the map, which is pretty normal for a player at this stage in his career. He's not a finished product. I know I say this a lot, but because Yamamoto came out, Yamamoto was a finished product. Like, he was as good as a pitcher can be when he got here, and he just showed up and started lighting guys
0: up. Mowing people down, yeah.
1: Roki Sasaki was not that. Roki Sasaki is an incredibly talented athlete who is still learning to utilize his talent.
0: Okay.
1: And so there's all sorts of peaks and valleys.
0: What's the opposite of expendable? Not expendable? Is he... How do I say this? Do you need his contribution to win a World Series?
1: As currently constructed, no.
0: Okay.
1: But they would not have won the World Series without him last year.
0: That's true.
1: No one was saying his name, so who knows? But as we sit here on July 2nd, if Roki Sasaki just, you know, poof, was gone, it doesn't really change a whole lot.
0: Okay, I'm still picking. Because, like I told Greg, I don't think the Dodgers actually have a rival.
1: No, they don't.
0: I think you're a lot of people's rival,
1: yeah,
0: but you don't have a rival. But I'll pick this as your Pechanga pick of the week. Dodgers versus Padres. Tonight, that game kicks off or starts at
1: 7
0: o'clock tonight. 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Had to pick that.
1: I want to go back to something you said a second ago, Trudell, about that we're at that stage in the World Cup where they're trimming the fat.
2: Yep.
1: Is the USA the fat or the meat?
2: No, they're not. They're not the fat.
1: Okay.
2: Yeah, they're. I mean, they're a legit. It's like top 16-ish on the lower end of that, but like they're somewhere between probably 12 and 16 with how they're playing right now in the world, right in that range of Mexico. And then, you know, Belgium is a couple of spots higher in terms of talent, but also in that range. So they're, I mean, almost all of the teams that are advancing like are legit real teams, right? Brazil, England, we expect Argentina when they play tomorrow. Right now, Portugal and Croatia, whoever wins is a really good team. So you're not, you're starting to very quickly run out of the Cinderella type runs, like Cape Verde, right? Who has been the darling in some ways. They got to play Messi tomorrow, you know? So
0: he said he wanted Messi. Well, you got him.
1: You got him. Bill comes too.
2: He's got, right. Yeah. He'll be there.
0: You got him.
1: Yeah, he's going to be. He'll be on the bus.
0: See that guy? There he is. Yeah.
2: Yep.
0: Wow.
2: Yep.
0: So does one World Cup affect the other? Like if the U.S. has a great showing, do they move up for next World Cup?
2: No. Everything starts new with qualifying.
0: Oh, okay.
2: Yeah, so everybody starts at zero. You have to actually qualify as one of the top teams in your region. So in the USA's case, that's easier because their region is CONCACAF, which is like the U.S., Mexico, Canada, and then all the island nations. So, you know, Jamaica, Costa Rica, Panama, etc. Now, they didn't have to qualify for this World Cup because they're the host nations.
1: Yeah.
2: Next World Cup, it's Spain, Portugal, Morocco, who will get automatic qualification. Now, all those teams are very good, and they probably would qualify anyway.
0: How does that work if I'm playing someplace else, and I got to go back and play for America to qualify?
2: Yeah, so
1: yeah,
2: they go
1: back for qualifiers.
2: They have international breaks in the professional schedule. Yep.
1: What's exciting, and again, as someone that is new to this, and someone that it's exciting, and I'm enjoying it a great deal, but don't really, you know, the nuances of it are not apparent to me. That we're no longer the, hey, man, we're in it. Or, hey, man, we won a match, even if it was in pool play. But now that, and that's why I asked, like, the difference between being the fat or the meat, that we're the meat, even if it's not the filet, that still feels like a major improvement from when the first time this stuff started to cross my radar, you know, 25 years ago. It's, now, is
2: yes
1: that,
2: and no.
1: No? Give me
2: so
1: the,
2: they've,
1: no.
2: They've actually made the round of 16, I think, four of the last five World Cups that they've been in. Now, they didn't make the World Cup two World Cups ago.
1: Right.
2: That was the total disaster. But this, like, at this state, they usually are at least favored to get out of their group back in the day. And that means all you got to do is finish second. But now that they expanded the field, it would have been a big disappointment if any of the good teams didn't make it out of the group, because almost everybody did. Now, getting out of the round of 32, in this case, since the USA won their group, they had an easy group, they had a pretty weak opponent relatively. They got Bosnia-Herzegovina, which was a third-place finisher in a group. In this case, like Portugal has to beat Croatia, who was a second-place finisher in their group, so they got a little bit unlucky there relative to the USA's draw. But now, you're not going to get a fake team coming up. Like they're going to get Belgium, and Belgium's a real team, and they have not beaten a team like
0: Belgium.
2: If you
0: beat Belgium, you're a real team.
1: Well, that's what I'm getting at.
0: Yeah.
1: Right.
0: Yeah.
1: And look, I know I'm going by what you've told me that beating Belgium is a tall order. That beating Belgium without your number one striker is an even taller order, but not an impossible one. Certainly something
2: they
1: can
2: like
1: get
2: 55-45.
1: Done. Okay.
0: Yeah.
1: Great.
0: Okay. I'll take that.
1: If they get past Belgium,
2: we're the 45 though, I think.
1: Yes.
2: Yeah.
1: Okay.
2: Yeah.
1: Are all of a sudden is now say, hey, look, man, anything can happen. Are we still not in that
2: stage? Well, here's the problem. Because if you beat Belgium, the most likely scenario is that you got Spain next. And I can't remember the last time I saw Spain lose to a bad team. They lost in the last World Cup. Well, first of all, they won the last European Championships, which is, so every World Cup's every 4 years.
0: Mm-hmm.
2: European Championships are every 4 years, but they're alternating. So the next Euros will be in 2 years from now.
0: Okay.
2: And this is the Euros is the next biggest thing that you can win, right, outside of the World Cup itself. And the South American countries play in a different tournament called the Gold Cup.
0: Mm-hmm.
2: And sometimes the USA gets to play, gets invited, sometimes they don't. Last time they did during COVID, because the Mexico, US actually hosted it. So that's a different thing. But the every other two-year tournament thing is usually the structure of it. And Spain, they lost in PKs to Morocco, even though they were the better team. And since then, they've won like every game. against even the good countries.
1: So I'm coming over to your side, DeMarco. I'm coming over
0: there
1: to
0: you go.
1: Let's get to anything can happen.
0: Let's beat the hell out of them.
1: Just you need one crazy day, one right. good day, or they the need, other guy needs well, to have a very
2: no,
1: bad
2: no, no,
1: day.
2: No, we need four of
1: yeah.
2: those though.
1: Yeah, but one at a time. You know?
2: Right. One at a time.
1: One
0: you
1: day
0: said
1: at a
0: Spain
1: time.
0: Spain hasn't beat a bad team. If you beat Belgium, you're not a bad team. Right?
2: No, in the, that's already established though. Okay. USA is they're a good team. They're not a bad team. They're a good team, but Belgium is a slightly better team. But you can beat Belgium. From that point on, though, then if you somehow beat Spain, which they missed two PKs and they hit the post. And like, okay, so let's say that happens. Then you got France. And then if you happen to beat them, then you got either Argentina or Brazil. So it's just the likelihood that it happens. You'd have to have that. You'd have to have basically four times you're going to have to beat a better team.
0: That's
2: and
0: right.
2: that's the kind of run that you've never seen
0: you
2: before. It's never
1: you.
2: Happened in the World Cup where you've seen an underdog country has never won.
1: I texted you when Spain had a draw in their opening match against, was it Cape Verde?
2: Yeah.
1: Yeah.
2: And
1: okay.
2: I was like, don't worry about it.
1: And you were right. But that can happen. And now, and because it's knockout instead of a draw, we go to PKs like you're talking about.
2: If that weren't their first, this is one of those tricky things, though. If that were a game that Spain had to win and weren't just sort of like they were annoyed.
1: Breaking a sweat.
2: They were like, all right, fine. Now we have to play harder. And they won their next two group stage games. Like, had that been the third group stage game, they would have won that game 6-0. So they were kind of like, and they were, hey, we want to get a sweat. We want to get a rhythm. We want to play our game, but this is step one. We think we're going to the final. We got a long couple of month and a half here.
0: Beating Belgium, then we're beating Spain,
2: and that's a. But again, point one step at a time. The first step is beat Belgium, and then we'll see what happens after that.
1: First step is get that red card rescinded. Is that ever? Is that a thing that can happen? Is that because the NBA rescinds technical fouls every once in a while?
0: There's no chance he's coming back, right?
2: No.
0: Yeah,
2: no.
0: You can't open that door.
2: No.
1: I mean, FIFA's been known to do weird stuff.
0: Right.
1: The last World Cup was in Qatar, or whatever call it. I mean, they're open.
0: This is true.
1: They're open to negotiations, shall we say.
0: No doubt. If they beat Belgium and Spain, they are the story. Because no one has that, right?
2: The Belgium game would be an upset, but not crazy. But like this is assuming Spain wins. Spain still has to beat the winner of this game, and that's not an easy task. Now Portugal and Croatia are both excellent. Portugal better than Croatia. I think they'll win. So they have to win that game first. But if things go as we would expect, and then Spain got there and the USA won and they beat Spain, that would be the biggest soccer.
0: Stay there.
1: I'm with you.
0: You
2: biggest win in the history by far.
0: Yes.
1: I'm just enjoying this. I'm enjoying, like, I've enjoyed the matches where I have in our pool. I don't even have a dog in the fight there. I don't have a rooting interest in the way that you would have a rooting interest for USA. And quite frankly, I find myself rooting for Mexico because a lot of my friends are rooting for Mexico and they get excited for it. So that's really fun. But
0: you're not in the paint your face stage yet?
1: Not quite. Hey, look, I bought a hat in Canada so I could go to the watch party.
0: There you go.
1: I put on my Maple Leaf hat and went out there and had a great time.
0: If we
1: there.
0: Beat Belgium, we should have to do the show with painted faces. There you go.
1: Done.
0: We should have to do USA painted faces. Are we in?
1: How about like stickers so I don't have to wash it off afterwards?
0: Okay, we got to hire the guy to do it. Yeah, let's do stickers. There
1: let's
0: you go.
1: Do stickers.
0: Something. There.
1: Yeah, I'm not going in the mirror with the red, white, and blue. Yeah, I'll put on a sticker or two along the way. Little tip or no tip is coming up next. Mr. Barkley and Travis Trudell's here with us on a Thursday on 710 ESPN.
0: Hey, we are rolling right into the 4th of July holiday weekend. It's one of the biggest around. Happy 250 to everyone out there. Also, a lot with along with celebrations, there's going to be a lot of chaos and craziness, especially on the road. Accidents are more likely to happen over a weekend just like this. This is a fact. There's a massive surge in volume on the roads with reckless and impaired driving. Be aware, keep your head on a swivel, and if you have an accident, call my guy, Big Al. He's a Southern California native, been around here for 15. He's been helping people in California for over 15 years. He's a huge sports fan. 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
0: Did he make it?
1: He made it.
0: There you go.
19: All right, guys. All right, guys.
1: I'm here.
19: All right, so there's a big story going on this weekend in New York. I don't know if you know about these two people that are getting married, Travis Kelce and Taylor Swift.
0: Who?
19: Yeah, they're getting married. This young couple, they're getting married tomorrow.
1: MSG.
19: MSG, yes. And then I saw something like, I don't know if this is a real report or is this something, you know, but somebody's reporting that she invited a Nick Starden 5 to her wedding.
0: Really?
1: Terrific.
19: Yeah. So I feel like that's just a burden for the Nick Starden 5 to even show up, man. You know, like they probably don't even know her well.
0: That'd be a hell of a
19: you know,
0: party,
19: like,
0: though.
19: You know, like, yeah. just put, just
2: you know, put yourself in their shoes.
0: Okay.
2: You know, do you want to go to a wedding that you really don't want to go to? You know, you really don't know the person well or whatever, but the person's a celebrity. Tip or no tip? Would you go to this wedding if you're the starting five of the Knicks?
0: I'm going tip. I would go to this wedding. This is guaranteed to be fun. Everything in there is going to be top notch and free. Yes.

0: They're not going to have to wait in line. It's going to be ushered in right to your seat. Yeah. It's going to be fun.
1: Frenchie, what are you talking about? What's the other side of this?
2: I mean, I don't know, man.
1: No.
2: I feel like...
1: Don't even make the other side of this.
2: No, there is another side of this, dude. You know, like, if you don't want to go to a wedding... I mean, I've been made to go to weddings I don't want to go to by my wife.
3: What are you trying to avoid?
1: Like who's?
0: Getting dressed.
1: Call them out.
2: Her friends or whatever. I don't know.
0: Oh, her friends. Yeah. Okay.
2: Her co-workers whatever.
1: Oh, let me
2: co-workers that she barely knows and whatever to get invited. Like, come on, man.
3: There's dancing. There's music. There's
2: I don't
3: want
1: to
2: go.
1: How did you propose to your wife? Because this came up yesterday. Somebody asked me to tell. Somebody asked me about this story.
3: That was me.
1: Okay.
2: Oh, yeah. I was in a, you know, I knew I was going to do it that day. I plan on doing it that day. But, you know, I was in a kitchen, in my dirty kitchen with dishes everywhere and dirtiness everywhere. And I got on my knee and I said, ready to do this?
0: You ready to do this?
3: Yeah. And then?
2: Well, she said yes.
0: And then?
4: It's the best part.
2: We went to go eat some Howlin' Rays after.
0: They went and
2: some hot chicken. Got some chicken. Some hot chicken sandwiches.
1: I mean,
0: yes, sir.
1: Look, Funchy stayed true to himself, okay? And his wife appreciated that about him. And I'm guessing they watched 90 Day Fiancé after.
0: Yes.
1: And it was just a normal night. And the reason I brought that up, because I figured the story was something like that, and I was trying to put context as to why you wouldn't want to go to this wedding at MSG, which sounds awesome. And by the way, you would, in this case, you would live in New York City, probably, because you would be playing in the Knicks. So it's not like you'd have to fly across the country. So, no, we're all going to that.
3: You invite me to your wedding, I'm a 95% likely of showing up.
0: Let's
3: to
0: go.
3: It.
0: Depends. Yeah. Destination wedding? Maybe not.
3: That's the 5%.
0: That's the one. Okay.
3: Yeah, unless you're sending me a plane ticket, then maybe we'll reconsider.
2: I'm going to do this one real quick, and then I'm going to pass it to DeAndre. All right, I just saw a funny video of a guy that, you know, he says he's going to a cookout or a party early, and then he's made to set up and go to the store, you know what I mean?
0: Oh,
2: like,
0: yeah.
2: You know what I mean? Like, you go to a party early, you have to set up.
0: And they send you out for ice?
2: If you're there too late, you got to clean up.
0: Okay.
2: Right?
0: Yeah.
2: If you get there, I don't know, a little bit late, they make you go to the store.
0: Yes.
2: Tip or no tip, you hate doing all that stuff.
0: No tip. I don't mind. I usually ask, what can I help with? You know?
2: No.
0: I usually ask, you need something?
2: Yeah. No.
0: I'm willing to run.
2: Yeah.
0: No big deal.
3: I'm with DeMarco. Yeah. I don't mind. You want to send me on a nice run? I'll go. I'm going to call on my way in. Especially, like, if I were coming to your house, for instance, okay?
0: What do you need?
3: Hey, I'm almost there. Do you need anything?
0: You know what? Can you stop off and grab a six-pack?
3: No problem.
0: Done.
3: No problem.
0: There you go.
3: I'd be happy to do that.
2: No, you should have had that six-pack already waiting for me.
3: Now, I would be concerned about your beer setup if you wanted me to get the six-pack there, because it means you don't have it iced down from the morning.
0: I'll explain it later. Maybe I dropped the case. It exploded.
3: Okay.
0: You know, something.
3: Fair enough. No, I don't mind. By the way, I don't mind helping you set up. I don't want to help you clean up.
0: Really?
3: I don't want to do that. I will if the opportunity is there, but... I'm going to try very hard to leave. I'm going to be the first person to leave, not the last person.
0: I will take account. Like, we got six people to clean up, so I will do my quadrant.
3: Okay.
0: I will clean up this area, and that's it.
3: If you invite me to 4th of July, right?
0: Yeah.
3: Fireworks go off at 9. Boom, bang, boom, bang, boom, boom. Hey, DeMarco, thanks a bunch.
0: I'm out.
3: See you on Monday.
0: Oh, that's cool. That's fine. But if you are hanging around, if you're one of the people, then grab a bag.
3: You're the last one to leave?
0: Yeah.
1: Not usually. No, I'm not going to be the first person to leave, typically. And right now, all of the events that we're at are almost always including all of our kids.
0: Oh,
3: sure.
0: Yeah,
1: and so that changes things a little. And we have one of the younger kids with a 5-year-old. So we usually can't be the groups that is like closing it down. I just think, Funchy, I'm curious though to bring you back into this. If one of your friends invites you over and they say, hey, come over to the house, do you bring something every time?
2: Well, yeah, I'll bring something, but I'm not going to, I don't like, you know, getting there and be like, hey, man, can you go to the store and get us some ice or something? Like, I get that a lot, especially for my mother-in-law.
0: Ah,
1: whoa.
2: My mother-in-law, she's the queen of doing that.
1: You see where
2: I go to a party at my mother-in-law's house my in-law's house.
3: But
2: I gotta go to Taylor Brothers three times.
3: But you call on the way in and say, hey, yo, brother-in-law, I'm almost to your place.
2: I ask mother-in-law, hey, do you need something? And she's like, no. And then when I get to the house, she's like, oh, we need some more wine.
0: Say no.
2: Come on.
0: Say no, Bunchy. Say no.
3: What about this? How long have you been at the house when she asked you?
2: Could be like 15 minutes.
3: You know what? I pounded two beers right when I got here.
0: Yeah, buzz.
3: I can't drive. Yes. I'm sorry.
2: And also, my wife is the one that's like, you know, let's stay longer at this party, and then like we end up helping the people clean up.
0: No, we guys,
2: I hate
0: we
2: that.
0: We have that same problem.
3: I
0: we're
3: know.
0: Always the last.
3: Best 4th of July party I've ever been to in my life. It was a day party on a

0: boat down into Dana Point Harbor. Okay. And it was, come down. We'll cook a little bit. We'll have some drinks. We'll enjoy the show. And it literally said, show up whenever you'd like afternoon. And we're going to shut it down at 5. Okay. Beautiful. That way everybody can get. And literally at 5 o'clock, the boat owner gets up out of his chair and goes, okay, thanks for coming.
1: Get out.
0: And literally,
1: get out.
0: Get out. And Susan's like, oh, let me help you clean up. And he goes, no, party's over. Enjoy the rest of your day.
1: You're dang right.
0: I'm like, this is the best party I've ever been to in my entire life. It was amazing.
1: Sometimes when I throw a party, it's easier to get people out so I can clean up.
0: Yeah.
1: If I get the volunteers, you're making it harder. Just go.
0: Yeah, get out of my way.
1: Get out of the way.
2: All right, DeAndre.
1: Yeah.
2: All right, real quick. So, Tim Hardaway Jr. is signing with the Miami Heat this week, and his father, who has his jersey retired with the Miami Heat, is his number 10, went on a radio show, and they asked him if they would allow Tim Hardaway Jr. to wear number 10, and because Tim Hardaway Jr. has been wearing that number throughout his NBA career, and his dad went on a radio show and said, no, my legacy is my legacy. Even though he likes to wear number 10, that is not coming down from the rafters.
1: Yeah, Tim. There you go.
3: Come on, man.
2: So, tip or no tip, he should allow Tim Hardaway Jr. to represent
1: Tim,
2: his jersey.
1: No, Tim, go earn your own stuff. That's my number. I did it. See these knees?
0: Didn't Deacon Jones give you his number?
1: I had to borrow it. I had to ask for it. Yeah. That's not my dad. Yeah. Go get your own. There you go. I see you, Tim.
0: Tim Hardaway goes on the radio. Stuff happens. Be careful. But you know, that's something that he probably wants to.
1: Wow.
0: I would let my kid wear it. I would probably. Quite frankly, that stuff. I'm not precious about that stuff. If somebody came to me and said, "Hey, I'd really okay." And if it was my kid, absolutely.
1: Once you give it to him, you know you can't take it back.
0: I know. I don't. I would 100% give it to my kid. if it was Joe Blow off the street that they got traded, and like, you know, I earned that. You know, you can wear number 11, but if this is my kid, you can have it.
1: Go be you. Yes.
4: I mean, I think that is weird behavior by Tim Hardaway Senior. I just do that. If my kids want to have to do anything with me, I am honored by it. There's nobody else in the world that I would rather have carry on any kind of a legacy, which obviously as a male, you get the name. I still feel guilty for my wife that she doesn't have her last name after my kids. Right. So like our kids. So, yes, to me, that's a no brainer. Thank you for asking. In fact, all of their numbers up to this point generally are after like my favorite players, because, you know, when they're 3 and 4, like, daddy, what number should I be in this? Like, oh, well, this is a good baseball number. This is a good soccer number. At some point, I want them to find their own number if they so choose.
1: There
4: but they most likely have just kind of listened to my advice over the years with it. So, to tell your kid no. And then to kind of do it publicly?
1: Heck no. I burped you. I mean, fed you.
4: What?
1: You got a roof. Now I got to give you my number?
4: I'm trying to honor you, Dad.
1: No.
4: I'm literally trying to honor you.
1: Pick another number
2: and
1: make that
2: my legacy.
1: Man. Yes.
0: What if Deacon Jones would have said to you, no? What was your plan B?
1: I would have cried like a baby. Please, my number.
0: By the way, that you had the balls to go to Deacon Jones and ask is honestly very impressive.
1: One of those real... The things I realized on the way, like, away from him. Like, I can't believe I just did that. But he said yes. There you go.
0: With all due respect.
1: Yeah.
0: If you were the first pick in the draft, I would understand it.
1: Yeah.
0: But coming in as an undrafted player and going to Deacon Jones and saying, hey, can I have 75? That's a big swing.
1: It was a big ask. It was a big ask, but he said yes. And he said if he sees anything less, he'll take it back. But no, you're not getting my number. No. Go find your own. Yes, sir. Not happening. You can do 57. How about that?
0: Yeah, flip it.
1: There you go.
4: Are we sure Hardaway wasn't joking?
2: I don't think so, man.
0: His track record indicates that he was probably not
1: serious.
0: Joking.
1: Tip or no tip is brought to you by my guy, Big Al. 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
0: All right, coming up next, we're going to get into what we've been talking about for a good chunk of the day, the complete happiness. What does that mean for LeBron? Why could he not find it here in Los Angeles? And where might he find it elsewhere? That's coming up next. DeMarco and Trav, ESPN LA.
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